0: 8 days there before the game, you bet they're going to be asked about this substation ad nauseum by these reporters down there.
1: Substation. Absolutely.
0: Not bad.
1: Yeah, no, it's not good. But anyway, you know.
0: It's not bad.
1: No, thank you.
2: Down under.
1: Yeah.
0: Better than that.
1: That's not. That's all right. Bobby. Shrimp on the Bobby. Anyway, yeah, you're not wrong. Of course they're going to be asked about it. And I wonder how long is it going to go that we're still going to ask about this, even though multiple science experiments have been conducted. Nothing has come of this. And even now, like, I think what's unfortunate now is that this thing has taken on a life of its own, and here's what I mean by that. Real quick, you're listening to 95.7 The Game, KGMZ FM and HD1 San Francisco, Odyssey Sports Station, home of the Golden State Warriors and Valkyries, always live on the free Odyssey app, coming to you live from the Laughing Monk Studios. 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Check this out. Watch how sometimes perception outweighs reality. So check this out. 49ers struggle with injuries, right? Right?
0: Yeah.
1: So what do the 49ers do? What does Kyle Shanahan do during training camp this year?
0: He mixed it up. He didn't go three hard days in a row. He went two and an off day, and then he threw in a jog through, and he mixed it up.
1: And what else did he do?
0: He said, if you've got even the slightest twinge of an anything, you're going to sit.
1: So what does that do? If you've got a slight twinge of anything, you're going to sit. And the next thing you know, the list of injuries on the 49ers report is longer than any other team's. Why? Well, at least in part because the 49ers are sitting dudes out for load management rather than them actually being serious injuries. You cannot tell me that Mike Evans actually had what qualifies as a quad injury if he is on the side field running full speed the whole time. He's not hurt. They are simply being very cautious with him. So the Niners react appropriately by saying, let's be more conservative about this. And all that does is feed the animal even more with, oh, the Niners have five more injuries than anyone else in the NFL. When they don't actually have five more injuries than anyone else in the NFL, and cue the substation talk, and it gets regenerated and regurgitated all over again, and now this animal is on a complete cycle of I don't know what. Perception beats reality yet again.
0: Almost always. And like we can go back to how far you want to go with, you know, when facts no longer are facts, when something is believed. If it's believed by enough people, then even if it's not true, it becomes reality because the collective thinks that that's the fact. And so if players are out there believing that the substation is a thing, and one of the elements of this Pablo Torre finds out, and I encourage everyone to go out there and watch it, he actually used a clip of Christian McCaffrey talking about how every night at home, he turns off his Wi-Fi. He just turns it off because the Wi-Fi is emitting these EMFs, electromagnetic frequency waves. And this is actually a thing where people will just unplug their Wi-Fi when they go to bed. That way it's not running and emitting these waves.
1: Yep.
0: Even though it's probably about 4 milligauss, as I've outlined before, you need about 20,000 milligauss to be harmful. Some people are just really precautionary about this.
1: Do you have your phone next to your bed?
0: Yes.
1: Yeah, so do I. Do you carry your phone in your pocket?
0: All the time.
1: Yeah, so do I. I think you're not supposed to do those things, but I think it's also people, like that's being, in my opinion, I guess overly cautious. Then again, I'm no expert. Nothing bad has happened yet, but it might. I don't know.
0: Yeah, it's peace of mind. And I live with a lady.
1: You do?
0: She goes by the moniker Supper.
1: Oh, good for you.
0: And Supper is super aware of things like...
1: You are choosing your words so carefully right now.
0: I feel like I'm doing a little bit of a John
1: Miller.
0: You sound
1: like Lakeham talking about players on another team. You're like,
0: The couch is hard. Not that I'd know, Got a house with a guest bed, but
1: you
0: got
1: to get out of the guest room to get to the couch.
0: I feel like John Miller measured here, but
1: wow.
0: I will say this.
2: Wow.
0: She is hyper aware of things like plastic. So we've become a mostly plastic free household.
1: Okay.
0: And our pans, we used to have a set of Teflon pans, but you know, the Teflon will occasionally flake off and it's not very healthy. So we've upgraded to a better non-Teflon, non-stick sort of cookware. And so, again, I eat out of plastic. It doesn't matter. Yeah. I'm drinking a soda out of an aluminum can right now. Don't tell my wife. But people are...
1: Is that not good for you?
0: Aluminum cans.
1: What the hell else do they put soda in?
0: Nothing is good for you is the point.
1: Right. Like, do we have another option? There's a bottle, but a lot of the bottles are plastic. That's worse, isn't it?
0: Yes.
1: I would think.
0: And so anyway, I'm not doing this to impugn my beloved who...
3: Not talking about this.
0: She might be in the car now, so this is high-risk radio right now.
1: You ever use a plastic fork?
0: I did earlier today, but not in her house.
1: She's totally going to die.
0: Yeah. I mean, seriously. But exactly. Anyway, long story short...
1: Foster's got one right now. And it's a plastic fork that's still in a plastic wrapper. Oh, my God. I don't even know if he's going to be here on Monday.
0: Yeah, it's risky.
1: Good luck to you, Pasta.
2: It's over.
0: Yep.
1: Oh, God.
0: That's right.
2: Oh, no.
0: It just, if you feel good that you unplug your Wi-Fi because you don't want 4 milligauss of electromagnetic frequencies, then good. Make yourself feel right. My wife... She feels better about what's going on when there are certain safeguards in place.
1: Yeah, but if she feels that way, then she's right.
0: Right.
1: Do you know what I mean by that? It doesn't mean it's right necessarily for you, but I'm just a big fan of, like, go with your gut and do that for you, because peace of mind and comfort are actually maybe even more important than the nuts and bolts of the thing that you're talking about. Do you know what I mean by that?
0: Absolutely.
1: It doesn't matter if the plastic fork actually hurts you, to hell if I know. But if it gives you confidence, peace of mind, and comfort, boy, those things I know are valuable.
0: Without a doubt.
1: Right?
0: And,
1: okay.
0: You know, it goes beyond that, where we've got a detergent that we were using and we researched the detergent and now we're not going to use it anymore because it's got some toxic elements to it. So now we get the super fancy, triply expensive detergent. Because that's all natural, and that makes us feel better about washing our clothes.
1: 510, the DBs on Fox Radio that come on after the best of the game. The DBs come on at 7 o'clock?
0: It's the Bags.
1: Oh,
0: Boosh.
1: Got it.
2: So not defensive backs.
1: I was going to say, no. Like, I think that Plaxico Burress and LeVar Arrington do a show, but they're not DBs.
0: The first word rhymes with Boosh. Boosh Bags.
1: Those are my friends. That's Jason Smith and Mike Harmon. They're not DBs.
0: Jason Smith has hot takes. He comes 7:02. He's coming out hot.
2: Shout out Sunday afternoons.
1: Listen, I don't agree with a lot of what they say. They're good. They're good dudes, though. They really are nice guys. But yeah, they say some stuff. Anyway, the point you're making, 510, is a good one. He goes, the DBs on Fox Radio that come on after the best of the game call the practice field Chernobyl. It is a misinformation sensation, which is a buck. And yes, part of the inspiration for the rant that I went on the other day about injuries, it wasn't even so. I'm driving home, and same thing. I had to make a stop or whatever. I get to the other side of best of. And my friends on Fox Sports Radio are totally yak, yak, waka, waka, waka, making fun of the Niners because of two things. One, they practice next to a substation that is emitting, basically is shooting lightning bolts into the players at all times. And then he goes, and the Niners' receiving core is so old, I think Jerry Rice is out there with, I'm like, okay, you guys, you signed Mike Evans. He's really good. He's 32. Go ahead. The rest of the receiving core is super old in what form?
0: Well, Debo is he 30?
1: No.
0: 29?
1: Not 30.
0: Mileage,
1: Not 30.
0: Got mileage on there. Okay. Christian Kirk is probably 28.
1: And also not even one of the people who's a part of the process right now.
0: DeMarcus Robinson is 28.
1: Not that old.
0: Right.
1: And there's Dejon Stribling and Jordan Watkins and Jacob Cowing, and we can keep going. And I'm like, I just think the 49ers lead. You want to know what they lead the league in? Not injuries. Misinformation. Miscalculation. Basically, narratives that don't exist. They lead the league in that for sure. That's how I see it.
0: And especially when it comes to the injuries, and Pablo put up a graphic that he found from somewhere, which is, I think, the last 20 years, the injury rates. They did a full graph of all the injury rates, and this is just total injuries. This is not adjusted for starters. It just means how many games lost for guys that you have that are injured. And the Niners are never the leader in that metric. And as it goes up, theirs goes up as well. But they're not the one that is like the outlier on the graph.
1: 510 Willard always presents his opinions as if they are facts. How do you know Evans is factually not hurt? I don't know. You think maybe I know anybody down there? Anyone?
0: Well, again, you're not.
1: Like, you know what I'm saying?
0: But what you said is based on observation.
1: Thank you.
0: Which is, you have a quad strain, and yet you're on the side field running sprints.
1: Running full speed.
0: Right.
1: So does that make, so let me ask it as a question. That way you won't feel like I'm being a snob. Does that make sense to you? Does that make sense to you that somebody, your best wide receiver in theory, your highly paid investment, with a quad injury, is running full speed more than a month before there's a game? Does that make any sense to you?
0: It makes sense to me that he's probably not, he's not injured. He might be a little hurt, but it's August.
1: Yeah. Like to me, that does not make any sense if he was actually suffering from a real injury. And then the other side to it was, I will go ahead and confirm for everybody listening. Yeah, we have conversations with people who are there. I didn't talk directly to Mike, but yeah, we have conversations with people who are there. And I think that that is, again, there are no absolutes in life, but the

0: they're doing this year and this time because, in part, you've got an offense that has some older players, but also the narrative of you get hurt more than other teams, it's based, in fact, in many ways, and I think that's why Kyle Shanahan has mixed up the approach to training camp, and he's also become a little bit more conservative when it comes to having the vets go out there. And tonight, game one of the preseason is a good example. Now, you don't normally play a lot of your guys in game one, but it seems like they're not playing any of them other than the rookie.
1: And why would they? You know what I mean? The Rams have been doing this for years. And quite frankly, I think the Niners have too. I'd have to look back on it. Did Brock Purdy play in preseason game one last year?
0: I don't think so.
1: You know, I mean, what on earth would Fred Warner or Brock Purdy or, gosh, who else could we even think of? I mean, Mike Evans. Why would you go play football a month before you have a football game?
0: Even like Greenlaw and Dominic Pooney.
1: Totally.
0: And, you know, the rest of the offensive line. McKivitz. Why would you play these guys?
1: I appreciate that the 49ers, on some level, I guess, whether you want to say they're reacting to it or not, but everybody's been so up in arms about injuries the last couple of years. How would you feel if the Niners did trot a bunch of people out there tonight? You would if one of them got hurt, you would call it malpractice.
0: Yes, absolutely.
1: Wouldn't you?
0: Yeah?
1: Yeah, I would.
0: And at some point, you have to play a little bit in the preseason, but honestly, not that much
1: at
0: all.
1: Not a lot.
0: And if you're Brock Purdy, you probably get a series next game, maybe two or three, and then you don't play at all in week three. And that's just the way that goes.
1: Let's go to Joe in San Jose who wants to weigh in. Hi, Joe. Thank you for calling us. What's going on?
2: Well, I just wanted to say thank you for all the reporting about the substation sensation. I think that's
1: some
2: good stuff. But seriously, we got preseason game one tonight. You guys did a piece a couple weeks back about the Niners O-line where you were going down and you were ranking the O-line guys and you were reporting on the where they were individually ranked amongst all the O-line guys for the equivalent positions.
1: Yeah, that was not fully our work, Joe. There was some work done out there based on deep analytics of offensive line play that came up with those rankings, but I do remember what you're talking about.
2: Yeah, it was a really good piece. I really enjoyed listening to it because I was not in the know on some of that stuff. I didn't know McKivitz and one of the other fellows were kind of middle of the road in the stats compared to the positions because I'm pretty down on McKivitz myself. But the reason I'm bringing it up is because, with all of the injuries and everything that we have, nothing's going to tank our season more than if we lose Brock, right? I mean, your quarterback goes down, we got a great backup to help us out, but that position's obviously the most important in football, the quarterback. So my question is, given the grades of, you got a great and a good and then two average, which is basically what it was down the line for those guys, do you really think the metrics and the stats really live up to that? Is that a true reflection of the solidness of our O-line? Because I got to tell you, I'm afraid, I'm worried that we're going to lose Brock again this year. Hmm. I'm worried that something's going to happen. I'm also concerned about Bosa on the other side of the coin. With him not practicing and all of this stuff, I mean, do you guys honestly think that if Bosa himself doesn't have a good year this year, is he on a hot seat? I mean, that's another question. Just some thoughts. I wanted to just talk about the O-line a little bit because I think it's a pretty glaring hole in our team. So, thank you.
1: Yeah, Joe, thank you. I mean, those are fair questions and concerns for sure. The Bosa one, let's address that first. If Nick Bosa either doesn't stay healthy or doesn't perform, how can the Niners defense hold up? I think it's very much a lesser version of itself is what I would say. You got a new defensive coordinator and some new personnel around Bosa. I think they would perform better this year than they did last year without him, but it would be a tremendous loss. And I don't know if I would refer to it as the hot

0: seat if things don't go well for Nick this year. But I do think his guaranteed money is running out soon. There are some who believe that what is happening right now is not an injury but a hold in. I can't confirm or deny on that. But could the 49ers, if this year is some sort of a bad year, could that affect their relationship with Nick Bosa going forward? Absolutely it could. But I will say this. The Niners and the metrics believe that when Nick Bosa has played in the last 3 years, he is a lot better than the fan base sometimes thinks. And Cosell talks to us about that all the time. The fans go to the sacks number.
1: Right.
0: They look at the sacks number, and then that's the wrap. Oh, he's not performing. Well, the analytics and the football people don't agree with that because it's deeper than that, because he's getting a lot of attention from the other team's offensive line.
1: He's getting double-teamed. He's getting a chip and then given the tackle time to try to slow him down. So if you have Bosa out there and he is at full health, well, offensively, you can't just put your left tackle, and occasionally it's the right tackle. You can't really have them go one-on-one against Bosa on 40 dropbacks. It's not going to be something that goes your way. And I was looking at the numbers, Mark, as I was poking through Niners defensive coordinators, how often do they blitz, etc. And then I looked at sacks, and Bosa's rookie year, 9 sacks, and they went to the Super Bowl. The next year, he played 2 games. They blitzed more than they ever have before because they didn't have Bosa. The next year, he comes back, 15.5 sacks, NFC Championship game. 18.5 sacks, NFC Championship game. 10.5 sacks, you lose in the Super Bowl. Then he had 9 sacks in 2024. Last year, he only played 3 games, and you were dead last in sacks. When he plays and he gets after the quarterback, you usually go very far in the playoffs.
0: Yeah, and don't forget, one of the games he did play was against the Seattle Seahawks in Week 1. The 49ers won the game. He closed the game out with a sack fumble, and the Super Bowl, eventual Super Bowl champions, I believe, if I'm remembering correctly, only scored 13 points. Was that the what was the final score of that
1: game?
0: Sounds about right. Something.
1: 13, yeah.
0: Yeah, whatever it was. So, anyway, that's the Bosa part. The offensive line, okay. The question was, is the individual rankings of said offensive linemen an accurate portrayal of the offensive line as a whole? In general, I would say yes, except for there is a sum of the parts sort of a conversation there. I think that offensive linemen work as a rock band. They work in concert with one another. So you can give individual ratings, and it doesn't always perfectly show what the group will do, because those ratings and that performance, they need to work together. The other side of that, though, because Joe is expressing a lot of concern about the offensive line. He doesn't like McKivitz. He doesn't like the group. Again, the 49ers and the stats tend to look more glowingly at the offensive line of the Niners than the fans do. Here's my quick, and this is super, like, this is not very in-depth, but the offensive line last year, if your concern is about Purdy getting hurt, I would say release some of your concerns. The offensive line last year performed, to me, very well as a pass-blocking group. As a run-blocking group, they were less than extraordinary, for sure. And so you have to kind of, to me, you have to break it apart to different pieces of the whole thing. But, you know, Pooney, I think, played hurt last year. He's healthy this year. At least right now he is. There's going to be some new personnel. There's a left guard competition going on that we got to see how that all works out. Trent's got to stay healthy. But I don't think overall it was a poor performing group last year. I think there's room for improvement, but that's more in the run game than the pass game, if you ask me.
1: Well, if you look at just, you know, the game logs from a run standpoint, they weren't very good. 77 yards against New Orleans on the ground. You won it. New Orleans not very good. You had 73 yards against Arizona. That's also a win. I think this year you're going to need to do more on the ground. And you look up and down, 67 yards against Tampa, you lost. 48 yards against Houston, nasty defense, you lost that one. 74 against the Rams the second time around, you lost that one. And that was one where you fell behind and you had to throw. But I do think your breakdown is a good one. Pass blocking, they were really solid. Run blocking, And all the people we've talked to around this, they say the same thing, which is a lot of the run plays, just one thing didn't go your way. So you talked about like an orchestra or five guys on a string. If one of the five gives up half a shoulder to a defensive player or makes a tiny mistake, well, then the whole thing breaks down, especially when you're doing a zone scheme where everybody's moving together in one direction.
0: No doubt. I think that's something to keep in mind. But look, it feels like, you know, a little Golden State Warriors-ish, right? Like, oh, we're just bringing back the same group and they weren't good enough. We'll see about that. We'll see. Like, there is a left guard competition. I think your right guard is going to be better this year than he was last year, even though he's the same guy. Let's start with that. I think Dominic Pooney is you know, at least primed for a really good year. Let's see him do it. Let's see him stay healthy. All of those things. I think it's a little bit of a deeper group. It can be a better group there. Are there still question marks? Absolutely.
1: And I think the main guy in all this, two of them, the center, Brendel, and McKivitz, the right tackle, the experts and the analytics think a lot more highly of those two than 49er fans. Yep. And I think that McKivitz is the guy who's kind of been the pincushion for Niner fans because, you know, we watch football, and if a guy gets to the quarterback and sacks him and you watch the replay and it's like, oh, he went right around McKivitz. Okay, we're going to blame McKivitz. Well, as we learned in the Super Bowl, when that one play got broken down and we all were blaming one guy, and it turns out he just went the wrong way. It was somebody else's fault on that play.
0: And I believe it was the aforementioned Mongo Feliciano who went on Twitter and kind of called out his teammate.
1: Right.
0: Spencer Burford. Hey, check this out. I want to read this to everybody. I thought this was great. And look, if this doesn't do anything for you, I know some people look at sports and they don't want to hear the milk and cookies. They don't, it's just perform, right? So maybe this doesn't do anything for you, but I thought this spoke very well of Ricky Pearsall, who apparently yesterday, I believe it was yesterday, 12 hours ago is when this was posted, but I would bet these pictures in the post came a little bit after. So I think yesterday Ricky had his surgery on his PCL. So there's a group of pictures that get posted. The cover picture is Ricky in the hospital bed surrounded by some of his closest people. And here's what Ricky wrote on Instagram after the procedure. Quote, "Nothing to be disappointed about, no regrets, no what ifs. Just peace in the midst of yet another trial, knowing I did everything I could. I gave myself time to disconnect from the world, process everything, and shift my focus toward what's ahead over these next 9 months. All I've ever known is football. I've never missed a game because of a football injury in my entire career." Hold that sentence. We'll get back
1: to it.
0: Back to his quote. "So when I got the news, it was hard to wrap my mind around the fact that the same injury I had been fighting through, the one that was supposed to be all right, was ultimately going to require surgery and end my 2026 season. Just like that, face to face with another challenge. But now it's time. Time to completely shift my mind. Time to hone in on every aspect of myself, mentally, physically, and spiritually. Time to lock it all in. And there's a different kind of peace that comes with knowing you did everything in your power to prepare yourself, fight through it, and keep going. At some point, you leave the rest to God. So that's exactly what I'm doing. The road back starts now. I'm ready for every part of it. Every early morning, every setback, every small win nobody sees. Every step that gets me closer to stepping back on that field. Thank you to everyone who supports me, and even more to the ones who doubt me. I love you all. Now it's time to prove exactly what I know I am and become everything God gave me the potential to be. 9 months, mindset, God bless." That's from Ricky Pearsall after his surgery yesterday.
1: Yeah, love it. Love it. Go in there, get the work started, you know, post-op, and you go ahead and start the rehab right away. But 9 months is what he's looking at. That's a stretch.
0: Did that make sense to you when he wrote, I've never missed a game because of a football injury in my entire career?
1: I don't really understand how you can say that when you had a football injury when you fell on your knee and you hurt your PCL and you missed a handful of games.
0: So maybe he's referring to, because this is the same injury as that one, I think maybe he left a little bit out of the sentence. Maybe prior to this PCL injury, he feels he has never missed a football game or a game because of a football injury. Obviously, he missed some games in his rookie year when he was shot.
1: Okay.
0: Not a football injury.
1: Right.
0: Can't speak to the college situation, though his college coach, remember now, came on our show. So he got to protect him for himself now. And he said that, but that very much could be off-season talk. Ricky missed time in OTAs. Ricky missed time in training camp. But all of those are not games. Not a game.
1: Right.
0: So that was eye-opening to me, because I'd have to fact-check this, but if Ricky Pearsall, who is being branded as highly injury-prone and frustrating in terms of his time missed, had he never, prior to this PCL last year, had he never missed a game because of a football injury in his entire career?
1: A football injury.
0: That's interesting to me.
1: Well, that's, I guess, not a training injury, which is what has happened to him going into camp a bunch, where he comes in and he's got a soft tissue thing, which is not a football injury. It's a running injury, I suppose.
0: No, but he didn't miss a game. He never missed it. Like, I think that's the implication. Sure, OTA injuries, training camp injuries, even if those are football injuries, but he didn't miss a game. He was ready to go last year, week one, and in fact was really good out of the gates last year. And then the PCL injury, and he was never, you know, even when he did come back and play, he wasn't right. That was clear.
1: Yeah.
0: And then this is the same injury. So maybe that, I can only assume that's what he means. And if that's the case, then I do have a little compassion for him with regard to this label of how constantly injured he is. If this is literally the same injury that's going to take a season and a half away, and the previous games he's missed were because someone shot him at Union Square.
1: Yeah, I'm looking at his game log as a rookie, and he missed the first six.
0: That was the shooting.
1: Correct. And then he played the rest of the way. And then last year he played the first four and didn't play again until week 11.
0: Yep.
1: And that strikes me as a football injury. So
0: right.
1: I'm not sure.
0: I think that's the one he's referring to, is what I'm saying.
1: So, yeah, I mean, until now, I guess would have been the better way to say that.
0: Right.
1: Until now, I've never missed a game because of a football injury.
0: Clunky delivery, yes. But I think that I have to translate it that way. And if that's the case, I don't know, that kind of blows my mind. I didn't know that about Ricky Pearsall. You mean before week five of last year, he's never missed a game because of a football injury in his career?
1: I mean,
0: That's wild.
1: Yeah. And it's hard to really pick through it and parse through it. I'm looking at his college log right here, and he played 13 games as a freshman. He played four as a sophomore, 2020. I don't know if that was a COVID thing, or did he miss games with a non-football related injury? Maybe he cut himself with a knife as he was, you know, slicing up breakfast or something. And then the next 3 years, it was 13, 13, and 12. So that seems like full seasons to me.
0: 408. Really, Mark? Dude got shot. Lay off of him. Are your ears filled with crap? Have I ever gotten on Ricky Pearsall in his entire career as a Niner? Dibs,
1: no,
0: go
1: you
0: ahead.
1: Love Ricky Pearsall.
0: Okay. Okay.
1: I've gotten on you for not getting on Ricky Pearsall.
0: Just listen to the show, please. I love that you're texting. Thank you for listening to the show. But Mike, you're somehow missing every single thing that we're saying right now. I think the larger point of all of this is I think there's a decent chance that this injury is A, a bad one, and B, has lingered in an unlucky way. And Ricky Pearsall has been branded as highly, highly injury prone. And maybe that's not the case at all. And I think that happens a lot. I'm not saying a 49er fan shouldn't be bummed and frustrated by this. But you even heard Cam Inman come on our show a few weeks ago, and he almost sounded ticked off that people were labeling Ricky Pearsall the way that they have. Because I think Ricky's point is I've been pretty healthy throughout my career. This is one injury that's now dogged two different seasons. Outside of that, the only time I didn't play was when I got shot. And I think everybody's got a lot of room and compassion for that one. So, yeah, that sucks.
1: Yeah.
0: That sucks if that's the label he's getting and it's basically one injury.
1: When it's the narrative part of all of this where, you know, you can look at his career and now you look at 3 years as a pro and this one only counts because he's not going to play it, but it actually doesn't count for him to get credit for a year, so he still will be 2 years under contract after this season. But you look at 51 regular season games, and you could look at how many of those games he played, and you can deduce he hasn't played half the games, therefore he must be, quote, injury prone. And I'm just staring at his college log, and he's played in every single game. He played...
0: Damn!
1: Well, as a freshman, he had... Let's see, he had 1, 2, 3, 4... He had about 8 catches on the year.
0: Okay, so,
1: he's a freshman. He's in uniform. I don't know if he played every game, but he was available. Sophomore year, COVID. He went 4 for 4 in that year because it was a truncated season.
0: Sure.
1: And then he racked up 1, 2, 3 full seasons, including at Florida. I don't think they went to a bowl.
0: Wow.
1: Yeah.
0: I didn't know that.
1: I didn't either. Well, I didn't know that Dominic Pooney had played every snap in 2 years.
0: Every snap.
1: But a lot of this is narratives, and these things take on a life of their own. And you hate in football the injury-prone label because they're all injury-prone because it's football.
0: All of them. All of them. So actually, with this information that I didn't know, I'm going to completely push back on anyone calling Ricky Pearsall injury-prone. I think that sucks. I think you're blowing off a lot of facts and grabbing the frustration of the back of his football card, if you will. You know, this is one injury, and it has gone horribly, horribly, horribly wrong over a year and a half. It is a frustrating injury. This stinks for Ricky, but this is one injury that is now robbing him of a full season and a half. But outside of that, like, I'm out on the shooting being looked at in the same sort of a way. And anybody kind of coming down Ricky's road for his availability. That's no good on my front.
1: It's not, and I'm just a little bit troubled by this injury, and I know doing all my research on the PCL that you usually don't do surgery. You hope against hope that you can rehab and get it better, and I'm sure he put in the work and did that, and then it flared up, it got swollen, and now it's like, okay, now we got to do the surgery. So it cost him 9 months, but I believe... based on what we've heard from all the people who know him well, he's going to work his tail off to get back.
0: Okay. We're going to have a little fun a little later in the hour. It's Thursday night football, and we have a little tradition in August on this show, and so more on that coming up in a second. However, Dibs, we have a special caller on the line.
1: Okay.
0: We have referenced a number of times today what happened on the Pablo Torre podcast. Pablo Torre finds out, and because we found out that almost a year ago, John Feliciano was on this show, made a joke about playing next to a power plant, and next thing you know, this whole thing has taken off and become the big substation story, and you remember the name of the guy who was apparently listening to the show, right?
1: Peter Cowan.
0: Ladies and gentlemen, let's go to Peter Cowan, who has called in here on Willard and Dibs. Peter, how are you?
2: I'm doing pretty good. How are you?
0: We're doing fantastic. We just got to know your name today because, honestly, we had no idea that the origins of this whole thing started on this show and with you listening to it.
2: Man, I'm sorry because I tried calling you guys last year and I must have got the wrong person and just didn't get through.
0: Well, no. You may well have called and got on, but the story at that time was not what it's become. Can you believe that at least in part through your curiosity and your work, that this story has become as big as it did?
2: No, it's kind of unbelievable. It's taken over my whole life. It's amazing, though. I mean, I'm grateful for every opportunity that's come from it.
1: I mean, I thank you for educating me on Milagos. I was watching the I was watching it today, and you know, you were showing 8.8 Milagos, and it's 50 under the field, and so trying to figure out exactly what that meant. And so through all your research, what has been your determination about the overall risk of this substation?
2: You know, I still believe that it's risky to the players, and I think there's some really solid evidence behind it. Specifically, I don't want to bore your listeners with scientific details, but everybody knows that football players take a lot of antibiotics, especially when there's MRSA outbreaks, and some of those antibiotics are fluoroquinolone antibiotics, and they are known for degrading collagen. The same mechanism is at play from low frequency magnetic fields, and I've talked directly to the doctor who got the black box warning on those fluoroquinolone antibiotics, and she agrees.
0: Huh. So wait a minute. Let me get this straight. Peter, you've done months and months of study. It's come up almost conclusive that there's no issue, but you still think there's an issue.
2: Now, why would you say it's come up almost conclusive? Who are you going from? The independent scientists? The 49ers won't say his name,
0: and
2: they won't release the report?
0: No, I'm also going by what at least has been reported that you found. I mean, that's what was being reported on Pablo Torre's pod today. Is that not accurate?
2: What specifically on the pod are you referencing?
0: Well, okay, Peter, so I'm not going to be able to, what's the word, Milagos?
1: Yeah.
0: I'm not going to be able to science out with you. You know what I mean? Like, I don't, I'm not educated on this stuff. I'm telling you that they did an hour show based on your work, and their sort of their conclusion was that there's kind of nothing to see here.
2: Yeah, I agree that that was the conclusion that they laid out on the show.
0: Okay.
2: I agree with that.
0: Is that not your conclusion?
2: That is not my conclusion, and is not the conclusion of the four or five scientists that I referred them to that I know they talked to, and I know what those scientists for the most part said, and those scientists were supportive of my theory, and those scientists were not put in the episode.
0: Okay, but what is your theory, Peter? Can you just explain that to us?
2: Yeah, the theory is very, very simple. It's that EMFs create oxidative stress in tissues. Oxidative stress is known to degrade collagen. It's a very simple mechanism chain, and the fluoroquinolone antibiotics that I mentioned create oxidative stress and break down collagen in the tendon.
1: But what level, and this is where I have the biggest question about, like, what level of EMFs will lead to this oxidated stress in the cells?
2: So here's the thing about EMFs, is that they don't work like normal environmental exposures, which they're like the toxicology dose response. Like, if you, like, a small amount isn't harmful, and then a larger amount is more harmful and more harmful. And then you have other things that are what we call hormetic stressors, where a small amount is good for you, but then at a certain point it stops being good for you. EMFs are considered non-monotonic, and it's not just the power, it's the frequency, and it's the direction, and it's all these other factors. Sometimes lower-powered magnetic fields are more harmful than the higher-powered ones.
0: Huh.
2: So you can't approach this from the same way that you approach, like, let's say, hexavalent chromium coming from, you know, PG&E's cooling towers from Aaron Brockovich's work. You can't approach it the same way.
0: Okay, so, Peter, we have to run, but real quick, you keep calling it a theory. Is your theory coming from, like, data and research that you found, or are you just kind of, based on conversations with scientists, you sort of feel this way?
2: No, I mean, it's documented on my Substack. People should go to my Substack. It's all documented.
0: Right, but what is it that you document? Like, you found actual, specific, what I mean? Yeah.
2: Yeah, yeah. So there's studies showing oxidative stress from ELF magnetic fields. There's studies showing collagen degradation from oxidative stress, and there's many links between all of those. And I've talked to many scientists who specialize in oxidative stress and electromagnetic fields who think it's biologically very plausible and that it needs more study.
0: So
2: that's the whole point, is that It's possible, and we need to study it.
0: Not to interrupt, Peter, our show doc, the guy who jumps on with us a lot, the great Doc Pandya, just texted us and said he's listening. The risk of Achilles rupture with antibiotics is in patients over 60, not elite athletes. What's your response to that?
2: Okay, fine. I mean, this is what I'm talking about. We actually just need to study more.
0: Yeah.
2: Does he disagree with the mechanism of causes the degradation of collagen?
0: I don't know, Peter. Again, I'm not trying to put you on your heels by any stretch. I'm just like, this stuff is totally over our head.
2: All good.
0: Yeah. But Peter, okay. Hey, thank you for
1: thanks, Peter.
0: Yeah, thank you for calling in and appreciate your work.
2: Hey, I appreciate your show too. I have a question for you though. Do you have one more second?
1: Yeah, of course.
0: Absolutely, Peter.
2: When I first listened to that show, after John Feliciano made a joke about the substation, everybody laughed. Then I swear to God, he went on to say, you know, there's very high level players in this organization who take this seriously and they think it affects their thyroid. And he went on to talk about how they were doing things to mitigate against the harm. And then when I went back and found it on YouTube, that whole segment was cut off.
1: Man, I think we when we played it back, that segment had about 11.7 milligauss, and so we felt that it was harmful to the audience.
0: Peter, I can promise you that there's nothing nefarious there. The government didn't come in and take that down. Peter, thanks. I don't honestly, Dibs and I, you like, we've got nothing to do with how things get cut and put up on YouTube. I don't even know. How that works.
1: I'll see if I can go back and find it. I think it was September 10th. And I mean, Skills and Vallejo, who has a recording of every second of this station ever.
0: Yeah.
1: If Skills, if you're out there and you have it, then go ahead and pass it along to Peter and I.
3: Okay. And real quick, on behalf of the producing, you know.
0: Yes, pasta, ladies and gentlemen.
3: Here, on behalf of the producing group here, I don't think we are, collectively are smart enough to go in and cut something off because we think that it's false. I'll go double check.
0: I think you're very smart.
3: Thank you.
0: All right.
3: Love that interview, by the way. Great stuff.
0: That was illuminating.
1: Yeah. Oh boy. So is the Warrior schedules out, Mark.
0: 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Let's have some fun coming up next. All right, Willard and Dibs.
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1: Wow! That was a live rejoin from Pasta Risotto.
2: Really good.
1: And this, sorry YouTube, this is the Thursday night football theme. Dan Dibley, where do you rank it? 1 through 3, Thursday night, Sunday night, Monday night.
2: Man, it's a tough one, but
1: man,
2: honestly, I think I probably would have it third.
1: Oh.
2: Yeah, there's something special to me about scat-da-da-da, and that one for me, just because it's time-honored, will stay at the number one spot.
1: Do you know, you don't have to make the noise yourself. You could just ask Pasta to play it.
2: Pasta, would you play it? That's game show music. I was looking for na-da-da-da, scat-da-da-da. Thank you.
1: Okay, first of all, I just want to say something. This is like when people go, hey, where's your favorite pizza from? Because I'm like, I like all the pizza. You can get it at that place.
2: Yep.
1: That's A. But over there, that's 1A. That's 2A. That's 3A. It's pizza. It's awesome.
2: Hey.
1: Hey. Oh, what's your favorite donut shop? Are you kidding me? It's a donut. So Monday Night Football, Thursday Night Football, Sunday Night Football, inject all of them into my veins.
2: Which one haven't we played yet? Sunday?
1: This one's classic, but it's also Monday, which by definition is not as fun as Thursday.
2: Well, we're just talking themes.
1: I know. Totally fair, but the mood you're in when you hear it. Monday, I'm like, I got 4 more days of work.
2: But the mood that puts me in is, it reminds me of being a kid.
1: Nostalgia.
2: The only time I could ever leave the dinner table during dinner was when Howard Cosell, when he would do the halftime highlights. I was allowed to leave the table and watch Howard Franco Harris and do the whole thing. So it's nostalgic. It's personal.
1: Is this Sunday?
3: This is the Amazon one.
1: Oh, this is
3: Thursday night.
1: Thursday night, but not the original Thursday night. This one is, to me, a tier below.
2: It's about 4 tiers below.
1: This is tier below.
2: Right.
1: The other thing, though, about Amazon is they'll bring in a huge musical act to also, like, have a Thursday night theme. Shaboozy did it last year. And it's a great track, actually. I love that track. Carrie Underwood used to do it, I think.
2: She would do the Sunday one, right?
1: Oh, maybe she was Sunday.
2: Yeah.
1: Do you have the
2: waiting all day for a Sunday
1: waiting
2: night?
1: All
2: day,
1: that's a good point. Do you have the current Sunday night theme Pasta Risotto? Ah.
2: Just trying to do it as Cosell.
1: Okay,
2: it's a close second.
1: Now I'm in the mood.
2: It's a close second.
1: I'm in the mood, honey.
2: Yep.
1: I'm in the mood.
2: And it's coming up, Thursday night football. Get excited.
1: Yeah. All right. We'll talk it all out tomorrow. I got Dejon Stribling for 3 touchdowns tonight.
2: We've got higher or lower, and I have done a deep dive in the Warriors' schedule.
1: Oh,
2: I got the Warriors going 44-32. Ooh, Ska. This is the Fox with the robot, right?
1: The only thing you didn't play, and we could do this tomorrow, is the lead up at 9:59 of the Red Zone channel.
2: Oh, yeah.
1: Oh, man, you want to talk about watching my kids dance around the living room. They are out of their mind when that music comes on. All right,

0: What's coming up on the radio? What's about to happen here, Pasta?
1: We're going to hear from the crossover, and then we're going to hear from that September 10th interview from John Feliciano. No, just kidding.
0: We're going to hear
1: from the Morning Roast talking about the substation.
0: It all started here. Who the hell knew?
2: It's all Bob.
0: Brought to you by Fremont Bank. Here for you, here for good. Do you want to do it again tomorrow?
2: I do, yeah.
0: All right. Do it again tomorrow.
2: Okay.
0: All right. Let's see. For Dibs, for Pasta, for Cam hiding over there.
2: Yeah.
0: What's up, Cam? I'm Mark. Shoot your shot. That's all you got.
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1: Want to talk about low testosterone or impotence? No way, right? But did you know one out of four men suffer from this condition? 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

0: as they take on the Tennessee Titans in a matter of moments. But welcome to Best of the Game as we break down some of the best segments and interviews on the day that was here on 95.7 The Game on a beautiful Thursday here in the Bay Area. Just real quick, something to clean up here on the back end. We had a caller on Willard and Dibbs, Peter Cowan, who's one of the architects of the substation theory and wrote a big Substack about it at the time and kind of was featured in that Pablo Torre investigation that happened today on Pablo Torre's YouTube channel and show and podcast. And he said that John Feliciano said something about on our station. And here was the actual cut. It's not what Peter said. So we just want to get the record straight, just real quick.
1: Is there something to the physicality or something else that makes more 49ers go down than others?
2: We used to joke that it was the power plant behind the practice fields. I chalk last year up to them being late in the postseason for the last you know 4 years or whatever it was. Yeah, we practice hard. You know, those last two training camps were probably the most physical training camps that I've been in. I think that's why they were so good. In the postseason for the last, you know, 4 years or whatever it was. Yeah, we practice hard. You know, those last two training camps were probably the most physical training camps that I've been in. But I think that's why they were so good.
0: All right, that was pretty much his full answer. Nothing really there about the Achilles thing that he mentioned or anything about us cutting out. That did not happen. That was the full answer. Just went back and found it, cut it up, and just played it here on the station. But let's get to Best of the Game. Let's get to the crossover. They discussed a whole lot on the crossover. Matt Steinmetz, Steiny, Daryl the Guru Johnson, joined by Willard and Dibbs. They talk all things football. Also, Steiny shares some insight from Don Nelson's memorial that took place today in Texas. So let's hear from the crossover right now on 95.7 The Game.
3: You and I and Steiny, we did about 51 weeks together, and we had a thing where it'd be clean up on aisle goo. Remember that? Where, like, you'd make a mistake or whatever, and I'd say, on aisle goo.
4: Yeah.
3: And so, to me, this is a clean up on aisle Mike Dunleavy, where Joe Lacob saw that.
4: That's
3: and he's like, I need to get the mop. Somebody dropped a big jar of spaghetti sauce on aisle 6 and I need to go clean it up.
4: And SF Gate, I'm just using them because I read it with my own eyes. They said that was Mike's worst work as a at his job as the Warrior GM. So I'm like, that's heavy. Regardless if you believe that or not, that's not Guru saying that. And then I hear Lacob, because I've been, where's Lacob? Where's Joe? It kind of feels like what Dibbs said, like, give me the mop.
1: I don't see it that way. And SF Gate loves to play that game.
4: Okay.
1: They don't write a story.
4: See, I'm a boy, Joe.
1: They love to come in with a gas can whenever possible and make something out of nothing. It's not the first time, won't be the last. Listen, Joe also said in this podcast, he heaped praise on Mike Dunleavy and said he's been extended without anybody knowing it. Like, he's got a contract extension, and then he went on and on about how smart Mike is and how good he is at his job. And sure, that's what he's going to say publicly, but Joe did not sound like he was doing damage control, at least not in an urgent sort of a way.
4: I think what he was really saying was, can you give us a little break? We've won 4 titles in, 11 years.
1: For sure he's saying that.
4: Yeah.
1: And he's not wrong about that either.
4: But he said 2 deals.
3: Right.
4: The Derek Jeter.
1: What'd you think the other one was?
4: I think it was Giannis and Kawhi.
1: See,
4: I didn't have Kawhi.
1: Well, I was kind of trying to search for the second player. We should back up. He said there were at least 2 times where they offered more than 2 first-round
4: picks.
1: Which
4: I like hearing.
1: So that means there could have been more than 2. But we all know number 1 was Giannis. What was number 2? And I was thinking about that, and then suddenly TK asked about Jaylen Brown. And the Jaylen Brown one to me was super interesting because his tone not only suggested, yes, the Warriors absolutely were in on those conversations, his tone suggested he didn't understand why Boston took the deal that it did.
4: Oh, man. So maybe
1: it
4: that's it.
1: It sounded like the Warriors had offered more.
4: And that would have been incredible.
3: Offered more, but you're also offering Jimmy Butler. So like, you're offering an injured 36-year-old coming off an ACL, presumably.
4: We didn't have a Paul George.
3: Right. So, I mean, if you're

0: offering George. More, and you're down on Paul George, whatever, we'll see this year.
1: I don't know how that can be the linchpin of a deal.
0: It's not the linchpin, Paul but would George. You rather have a guy who plays basketball or somebody who doesn't play basketball until January?
1: I would rather have a guy that plays basketball, but if I'm dealing a former NBA Finals MVP the first 3 months of the season of a 36-year-old versus the... what happens after that with a different 36-year-old, who, by the way, when we last saw him, was better than Paul George. To me, that would not sway me as like, that's the deal we have to do. The deal would be about the picks, to me. But I don't know. Obviously, Joe also scratching his head as to why Boston accepted what they accepted.
0: Right.
2: You want a couple little tidbits?
0: Sure.
1: Sure.
0: Is this Joe texting you?
1: Has he texted you?
0: He must have texted you by now.
2: No.
3: We tried to get him on the show before.
2: This is about so Don Nelson's funeral has just ended. The service.
3: Oh.
2: It lasted 3 hours. You want to know who talked?
0: Where was it?
2: That's all right. Dallas.
0: Okay.
2: It was in Dallas. He flew to Dallas, I think, a week before his death.
1: Derek talked.
0: How many speakers is the first question? Like, his son, I'm sure, Don, with two N's, spoke.
2: He wasn't on my list.
0: Okay.
2: Greg Popovich, Del Harris.
0: Yep.
2: The whole Run TMC group was there.
1: Awesome. Okay.
2: Sidney Moncrief, Paul Pierce, Mike Dunleavy Sr. Those were from the Bucks. Michael Finley and Steve Nash from the Mavs. Dirk Nowitzki's parents are not doing well. So Dirk read a letter from Europe. Mm. So the three teams... Warriors, Dallas, and Milwaukee were all represented. However, the Knicks were not. There was a video message from Owen Wilson.
1: Any We Believe guys?
2: Willie Nelson was on the program, but he wasn't there.
1: Okay.
2: Monte Ellis was in attendance.
0: Nice.
2: Only We Believe Warrior.
4: No Matt Barnes or Stack, huh?
2: Nope. There you go.
1: No Baron Davis?
2: I guess not.
1: Okay.
0: No Biedrins?
2: He said there were a lot of other people in the crowd, but those are the guys that spoke.
0: Wow. Okay.
1: Yeah.
0: Great.
1: Yeah. That's awesome. I bet it was not who's who.
2: Yeah.
1: And I'm sure a tearjerker, but also I bet a lot of laughs.
3: Shout out, We Believe.
1: A lot of celebration. Yeah. Go ahead.
2: Donnie Nelson did a great job of being the MC. So he must have introduced everybody.
1: That's cool. That's cool.
3: Totally. Who sent that to you?
2: Somebody was there.
0: I love that. I'm not trying to get too...
3: Hey, that's great.
2: Want me to give you some more?
3: No, I want the name of who sent it, but yeah.
2: People wearing everything from suit and ties to t-shirts and flip-flops.
0: Yeah. Oh, yeah?
3: That's dope.
2: And cowboy hats.
3: That's dope.
0: What was the venue? Was it a church or was it like at a hall? Because I'm curious if people were able to indulge in the lettuce... The hippie lettuce that Don Nelson became such a big fan of.
2: No doubt. I hope to get that answer for you right after legal.
0: Yeah. Your funeral? Like, who will speak? I've thought about it to this extent. Like, I haven't thought about who I want to speak, but I know who I'm going to have not speak for sure. There's a list of people who will not be allowed to speak.
1: I don't know that you actually get a vote. If they want to be there,
3: but you think about it,
1: what are you going to do? Hire security ahead of time to keep certain people out?
0: Yes, security. And when a certain individual may or may not be my oldest brother,
1: he's definitely going to be there. He's definitely going to be there.
0: There they are.
2: Wait, who was it?
0: That's Curtin Hayward Hills. There he is, the best corpse on town.
1: That's how we end each week. That's how you should end your life.
0: Well, last week we didn't.
3: We Believe was there. Yeah. Monte was there.
0: Yeah.
2: I said that.
3: Yeah, I know, but I said, oh, no, We Believe.
2: And then I said Monte was there for me.
3: I have natural tune out.
0: The best dead sports host on town.
1: Wait a minute. So who's...
3: Oh, yeah, Diaz.
0: We won't go to...

0: in your life too, like it's mine.
1: No, it's great.
0: Like he's out tomorrow, but I'm bragging that he's going with his buddy. So my bad.
2: Under, you know, unfortunate circumstances, but we're going to make the best of it. Yeah. Like Chris would want.
0: Yeah.
2: Chris would want us to have a great weekend. Yeah.
0: Bonte will be in.
3: How old was Chris?
2: 60.
3: Too young. Okay, that's all. I like.
1: That was your buddy from back east who just like, hey, how you guys doing? And then 2 days later.
2: We started a text thread, and a day later he died. Wow. We were all going to get together, and then he passed the next day, dropped dead in his kitchen. And then we said, well, now we've got to get together.
1: Yep.
2: So
0: it's real out here.
1: Anyway, you speak?
2: No, there's nothing to speak. I mean,
1: you won't get up there and.
2: Well, there's it's just ceremony. Six guys who were going to get together for a fun weekend of activities now are going to do it, but he's not going to be there.
1: Right.
2: Yeah.
1: I just was picturing you getting up there and like, oh, yeah, anyway, we're in no man's land here. It's 12:10.
0: I hate that.
2: I have the venue.
0: What is no
1: man's land? I can't play a cut. We're in no man's land here at the Celebration of Life. I almost crashed my car today at 12:10 where... we're no man's land.
2: The venue was
3: not a traditional funeral.
2: 9800 Preston Road. It was a church.
3: Oh, this is back to Nelly.
2: It was a church, and it says he found God about a month ago.
3: Okay.
0: There it is.
1: That's my kind of guy.
0: Yeah.
2: And his daughter apparently told a lot of stories about his last days, the last week or so.
1: All right.
0: I asked Steiny, was there a Nelly in the association right now? He was kind of tongue-tied to come up with a name, like a creator, innovator, or offense, like a D'Antoni, who was different than, but Nelly was, I don't know, he didn't have, he was like kind of,
3: we've reached a point where I don't even think
0: like
3: people.
0: Like a Kyle Shanahan.
3: I don't even think people know who the coaches are in the NBA anymore.
0: That part.
3: There's like four guys who stand out. I mean.
2: Somebody said Kerr. Like, somebody said Kerr, and I'm like, no. But then I thought, well, you know, Kerr did install a different kind of offense after Mark Jackson, and it took him to another level. But
3: wasn't it kind of tailored to who he had opposed to a replicatable sort of a scenario?
2: Well, they both kind of played small.
3: Yeah.
2: You know, now Kerr took the small from Nelly, but
1: what's the innovation right now in the NBA? Kerr, he comes in and he takes what Mark Jackson had done, which was get you to second base, and he brought you all the way home, and that was the innovation.
0: Man down.
2: Well, I got.
1: I actually did my Mark Jackson for Mark Jackson. Liked it.
2: Kerr has to get credit for looking at that team and saying, if we take the ball out of Steph's hands a little more instead of running pick and roll all the time. And he must have looked at those players and thought, Draymond can pass, Iguodala can pass, Bogut can pass. Steph just happens to be just as good off the ball as on the ball. Clay's a shooter. I think it'll work. And they took to it. And it's harder to guard if, you know, five guys know how to play and what they're doing. And I think the biggest thing is Curry was like, cool. But doesn't matter to me. I can play off the ball. I can play on the ball. I just want to play.
3: I think one of the reasons a lot of longtime NBA fans are struggling with the game right now is because every team looks the same.
0: Definitely. There's no doubt.
3: Yeah. And so the innovation is no longer with regard to offenses. The innovation is with regard to roster building. The analytics of how to go about, like, which shot to shoot, and then we're just going to go find guys who can shoot that shot rather than build an offense around who you have.
0: Mm.
1: I think last year, and I'll run the numbers to confirm it, but I thought 42% of field goals were threes across the league.
3: God, is that real?
0: That is just...
1: I'll confirm
0: it. 50%!
1: It was a super grotesque number of threes.
0: That's terrible.
1: Boston, I think, shot 50 threes a game.
0: I bet.
1: Damn near. And so, like, the innovation that Steve Kerr and company had when you had Steph and Clay and you did that, well, now it's all been copied. So I don't know what... what's the most different NBA team, Steiny, right now in terms of how they play? And I guess the zig was, let's play fast and shoot a bunch of threes. The zag could be, like, we have a bunch of great wing defenders and we're going to try to lock you down and slow it down, but no team does that.
0: I wanted to say Knicks, but they don't slow it down.
2: No. Well, I mean...
0: They'll take some twos.
2: Like, this probably isn't what you're talking about, but, like, when I think of that Pistons

0: Pistons team that won the title. They had five good players, maybe not a, and Brunson obviously is different. Like, the Knicks had five guys, they all were, Brunson was great, don't get me wrong, but, like, they all had equally important roles. Like, they needed all five of those guys. But, yeah, I don't, who plays differently now?
1: You'd be hard-pressed.
0: I mean, it was the Warriors under Kerr when they started under Kerr for sure.
2: I mean, I'm trying to, is it the Spurs? But that's dependent because they have a cyborg.
1: Yeah.
2: Now, and even they, like, even they have him out there shooting threes.
0: Yeah. Mm-hmm.
2: 7'6".
1: I came in this morning.
3: 41.5. Sorry, Goof. 41.5%.
2: That counts as
3: 40 of shots. Yes. Ugh. So, yeah, there you go.
0: Who did you ask?
1: About to.
0: Okay, go ahead.
2: What did you say? Yeah, you came in today. That's what you were about to say.
1: Well, there's two things. You're off tomorrow. I just stayed at 220.
2: Do them both.
1: All right. So, you know, I got three kids, and my joke is I don't have a favorite.
2: Yeah.
1: And it's basketball, baseball, football. I'm seasonal. But I had a confession today and come to Jesus meeting. It's football. And I have the memories, I was asking Stoney, of my dad, and I play them in my mind vividly of different seasons. And me on Tony Dorsett's 99-yard run against Monday Night Football against the Vikings in Minnesota, stuff like that. And now I'm almost in tears of how much I love football, and it is king. But I brought that up today because he goes, well, the gambling component is why you like it. No, I gamble. I love fantasy. But the essence of football was before gambling and the fantasy. So I say all that to say, Jits, I am so happy it's back. But it's the best championship because it is a Game 7. And 1 week is like a playoff. And I believe the players and coaches feel that way. They might be like, but that's why football is the best. That's all.
3: Which one of your kids is football?
1: I did see that.
3: Is that not the natural follow-up?
1: I don't have a favorite.
3: And one of them would be basketball, which I assume would be your second favorite, and that poor other kid would be baseball.
1: Baseball would be one, actually, but for me, but go ahead.
3: My parents had four kids, so inevitably one of the four of us had to be the NHL.
2: Yeah,
3: and I mean, there's no doubt that's
2: why you like soccer so much.
3: Mikey 2.0. Yeah. There's no – I was football for sure for my parents.
1: Oh, wow.
3: Trouble-free. And, you know, here on the weekly, Mikey 2.0 at the time, Mikey 1.0, he was hockey. Dude. No
1: but the
3: doubt.
1: Fact we get it once a week is why football is successful,
2: that's
1: right?
2: That's hilarious that you think we only get it once a week. It's almost every night of the week.
1: No, but one
2: right
1: game
2: now.
1: For your
2: yes.
1: set team.
2: No, it is. I think what you're speaking to is that – both of these things are true. Like, Steiny will say the gambling aspect. You're talking about...
1: And he's right.
2: Of course he is, and so are you.
1: But our love started our age way before that.
2: It is in 2026 and has been for a while. As we look at American sports content, it's perfect. It's just...
1: Jamie
2: perfect.
1: Lee Curtis.
2: It's all at a time.
3: That's a damn nine.
2: Right? But while everybody's trying to figure out how to keep ratings high and how to keep content going and how to get anyone's attention, the NFL has got all of the answers.
1: And is that Goodell or no? It's the game.
3: It's the game. It's urgency mixed with violence, mixed with gambling. Like, every game matters, and people are out there, like, lighting each other up. And you can bet on it, like, and we all do fantasy and whatnot.
2: Yeah, but there's fantasy for all sports. It just works better.
1: Perfect.
2: It just fits. There's no fighting it. That's why I like like the NBA final, or not the NBA finals, but like the World Series will come around, and they're like planning their games to not go up against football. It is their championship, and championship goes up against like week 5.
1: Wow.
2: Everyone's like, whatever, championship. I'll take week 5.
3: No doubt.
0: You know, Dibs, you're talking about the kids and what sport they represent. And, you know, in our family, it wasn't – we had three.
3: Yeah.
0: But it wasn't like NFL.
3: We all have three. You realize
0: right? But what I'm saying is, like, in our family, I was like volleyball. My brother was box lacrosse.
3: Okay.
0: And, like, my sister was track and field. You know what I mean? Like – we didn't have an NFL, an NBA, and a baseball.
3: You all were essentially periphery to your parents.
0: That's correct.
3: You were
1: in a career.
3: To shout out Al Gore, you were an inconvenient truth.
0: Exactly.
3: If I may.
0: That's exactly right.
1: Yikes.
0: And I lived in an era where it wasn't about the kids.
3: The hell with the kids.
0: Kids.
1: Where'd that go?
0: We have you. Now you're on your own.
3: Pretty much. And I would love to do this off air. And I mean, you guys will probably never agree to it, but I think that I can nail for each of the three of you. If we did a truth serum off air, who's your favorite kid? I think I know yours, Goo, Willard's, and Steiny. I think that I could nail all three of your off-air private. Who's your favorite?
2: I would bet Powerball that you could not get me.
1: So, Willard, you have a ranking?
2: And yeah, I fight back against the idea.
1: I don't have a ranking.
2: You'd have to give me a subject matter. Because the answer will change depending on what we're talking about.
1: So you don't have a ranking.
2: Who's the easiest?
1: I don't like it.
2: Who's the easiest might be a different answer than who's the most fun to be around.
1: But favorite is, right? No.
2: Like, who's, it's you, different.
3: You get to ship two of them out, and you get $10 million apiece. Who you keeping? I know who you're keeping.
2: No, you don't.
3: I know who Goose keeping.
2: No,
3: Steiny's is a layup. Steiny's is an absolute layup.
1: I don't like the premise. I'm uncomfortable
3: of course.
1: I'm with you.
3: You know what
2: the premise is bullshit. Right.
3: You know what I don't like is the idea of all you cuckamamie parents who don't think that you have a favorite. You've got a favorite.
2: No, I don't.
1: The love's the same.
3: Sure, it's the same.
1: We love them the same. Yeah,
2: don't tell me what I like and what I don't like.
1: Oh, man.
0: They're basically, they have power rankings. They change week to week. It can.
3: Right.
2: And subject to subject.
0: Hey, I got to do some reads, guys.
3: When I'm playing golf and Quest crashes his car and I have to leave the course, yeah, you plummet from one.
1: Yeah, you're mad at him.
3: Well, I mean, at the time he would be two, but turns out he falls to three now. Sorry about that.
4: Number three.
2: Milo's so far ahead of your boys, it's not even close, and it's not fair. She's three.
3: Almost four. And she has turned the corner, bro.
2: Oh, that's just today.
3: No.
2: You'll melt tonight.
3: She's turned a corner.
1: Yeah,
3: she's gone from goo-goo gaga to, like, you can actually talk to this person.
1: Dibs, we need a coach for the World War Tournament. I asked Donnie. I knew he would say no. You were second. Right. Willard's third because he got the kids. Would you?
3: Wait, say that part again.
0: Oh, God, this is going to take forever.
3: No. This is 30 seconds.
0: I've got to do some stuff.
1: All right, go ahead.
3: Say that part again.
1: So we need a coach for Team 957. It's back.
3: Okay.
1: The Warriors World Tournament is September 19th. And I had a list. The bit was Steiny would be at the top, knowing he wouldn't take it.
3: Oh, so I'm out.
1: What happened?
3: He's at the top?
1: Because I
3: so
1: know
3: I
1: he
3: get
1: would
3: Steiny's
1: say no.
3: Sloppy seconds?
2: He's pissed because you referred to how I have the kids, but he's got a 3-year-old at home.
1: Oh, well.
2: What he also has is he lives with a spouse. So that's different.
1: Wow.
3: But
1: wow.
3: You know what I also have is coaching pride.
1: No.
3: He couldn't coach his way out of a wet paper bag,
1: that.
3: And I've hung pennants
1: coaches.
3: In multiple counties.
1: Coaches.
3: Yeah. So, you coaching? No, I'm not coaching.
1: Oh, Will.
3: I'm out.
2: Hung pennants in multiple counties?
3: Yes, at Drake High School,
2: mm-hmm.
3: Three section titles, four league titles.
2: And where's the other
3: St. Joe's, three league titles. That would be a different county than Marin.
1: How about Alameda?
3: That would be Alameda County.
1: You got titles?
3: St. Joe's,
1: Lake
3: Alameda
1: County.
3: Bishop O'Dowd, also Alameda County.
1: Calvin Byrd, St. Joe's.
3: Didn't hang a pennant there.
2: What's
3: got
2: sport?
3: Upset by San Leandro.
2: What sport?
3: Boys volleyball.
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1: You've worked too hard to wonder if your wealth manager is actually working for you. 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
18: 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Steven Rizzotto with you for the next half an hour or so, all the way until 7 o'clock as we recap some of the best segments and interviews on the day that was here on 95.7 The Game. And there's a lot going on today as we get ready for some football. That was, of course, a big topic. A few of the shows talked about Joe Lacob and his, you know, reflecting on his appearance on the Tim Kawakami podcast. That was a big talking point. And the Morning Roast, we're going to hear from them right now. They touched on the issue and topic of the day about the substation and all the noise about the substation, folks. It seems like it's kind of going to go away or go to rest because Pablo Torre, the investigative journalist who does an extraordinary job, he basically debunked it with credible sources and scientists and a lot of terminology that I can't understand, but it seems like it's probably going to fade away now that Pablo Torre has touched it. So let's take a listen to the Morning Roast reacting to Pablo Torre's report on the substation and what's next for the San Francisco 49ers.

0: 49ers. Let's take a listen right now on Best of the Game.
1: Yeah, but we've been talking a lot about the 49ers with this substation. I think we owe it to the listeners. And I get it. There's some of you in your car right now listening or on the Odyssey app where we're streaming or on YouTube. Like, I am so damn tired of the substation talk. Trust us.
2: We're hoping this ends it.
1: I want this to be over after today.
2: Yeah, I hope this ends
1: it. I hope Pablo Torre has ended it for everyone out there.
2: I mean, if the Niners didn't send a fat check to Pablo Torre after this one, what are they doing?
1: John Lynch has promised to be on his 100%. Next pod.
2: I just had a moment where I felt like I'm LJ in the future.
1: What?
3: Watching, I need to tell you about the future.
2: Watching the boss try to navigate a YouTube page.
3: The future!
2: And Google search.
3: Everything for the next 15 years.
2: Hey, Grandpa, Daddy, no. Do you not know how to use the internet?
1: Was he struggling that badly?
2: What was
1: he looking for?
4: He is not a millennial.
2: He was like typing into Twitter to get to Pablo's. Like, just go to YouTube.
1: You got a YouTube. Yeah, yeah.
2: You're wasting
4: time. Was he typing with two fingers?
1: Oh, that's pretty good, Sammy. I'll give you a 4 for that this morning. Well, speaking of that, what was he looking for when Pablo Torre referenced 95.7 The Game, correct?
2: The very beginning, John Feliciano. So basically,
1: I got it right here. Yeah.
2: Dibs and John Feliciano started this whole thing. Play it right now.
1: And this is from Pablo Torre in his latest podcast. You can find it. It's called Pablo Torre Finds Out. And this time it's about the substation. He does a deep dive into the electrical substation. And it starts with the origin of this all, and it's right here.
5: And somewhere along the way, Peter stumbles across a radio interview on a local Bay Area sports station that he likes to listen to. And it's an interview with ex-49ers player John Feliciano.
6: This is September 2025. 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
7: For 49er fans, where it seems like, and actually the data suggests it doesn't seem like, it's fact. Usually, and almost always, the 49ers are one of the most injured teams in the league.
5: And the hosts are talking about all of these injuries that the 49ers are getting.
7: And it's gotten to the point where people are like, it can't just be dumb luck. Like, there's got to be something to it.
8: We used to joke that it was the power plant behind the practice fields.
1: Apparently, that's where this whole thing started. It was Feliciano with our very own Mark Willard. I mean, come on, man. We got to give ourselves a pat on the back and a round of applause.
2: I love
1: 95.7 started.
4: Real journalism here.
1: It's called 95.7 The Conspiracy now. There we go.
2: Well, they referenced how I didn't realize Rogan talked about it.
1: Oh, my
2: Obviously,
1: God.
2: Obviously, Pat McAfee. We've seen Pat McAfee sure. talking about it. Everyone on the internet has taken this power station story and ran with it.
1: Of course.
2: The guy who put out the original Reddit post, he had 500,000 views in like a week. How many views do you think he has right now?
1: Millions.
2: At the point where they published this episode, 22.5 million
1: Man.
2: Views.
1: Oh my God. And they go even more into this deep dive. So it started there, Joe. Here's more about the buzzing sounds.
2: This is actually
1: the
2: hilarious.
1: Buzzing sounds at the substation.
2: Sounds like my microwave.
5: He is worried that substations emit electromagnetic fields. And basically, these fields are waves of electric and magnetic energy that move together. And Peter wonders, what if John Feliciano is right? What if those fields are harming the players and increasing their risk of getting injured?
9: When you go up, you walk up the back steps, you're looking right over the substation. It's just, you can hear it buzzing and stuff. And
6: so how much buzzing are we really talking about?
5: Great question. We actually sent a reporter to the site. And look, she went to the loudest point that she could find. And here's what she sent us.
6: I feel like data centers have been absorbing a lot of the criticism for just ungodly noises emitted by electrical facilities. I feel like the substation is rightfully now in the conversation.
5: I mean, it's not birds tweeting. It's not a nice sound. That's for sure.
1: The buzz sounds.
2: But for me, that sound like my PS5 after 6 hours of playing.
1: Oh, like overheating?
2: Yeah
1: that's exactly like that sounds like.
2: And I'm not
1: Red Ring of Death on your 360.
2: But like that, like, you know what I mean? And look, some people are like, you shouldn't be playing, you know, shouldn't. Remember when my mom

0: just say, you stare at the TV too long.
1: Yeah, your eyes aren't going to work anymore. Yeah. TV rots your brains. Yeah.
0: Well, I mean, Fox News did that to a certain generation of people. CNN did that to a certain generation of people.
1: It's the same thing when your parents would say, stop making that face, or it's always going to be that way when you do a funny face.
0: But that sound is not, I mean, it's not abnormal.
1: No, it doesn't sound like it's that annoying, right? Like,
0: but it is a sound, right?
1: It is. No, it's in my headphones, and I'm sure people driving around in their cars right now or listening, however they're listening, heard it, and it is noticeable. It is. So they go through that. All right. They reference John Feliciano, reference the sounds and all that, the station next to it. Okay. What about those measurements that were done, right?
0: This is,
1: the Milligauss?
0: The Milligauss.
1: All right.
0: Which I'd never heard of.
1: Well, here we go.
2: And he ultimately decides to go to the practice area and measure the electromagnetic waves. He drives up to the substation, parks nearby, and he starts measuring.
3: So, this is the closest I could get. But even right here, I'm reading almost 9 milligauss. Definitely a concern.
4: The reading I had was between 8.5 and 9 milligauss. So the first thing I'm thinking when I see that is, that's way higher than I would want to be exposed to.
5: And so a milligauss as a unit of measurement, that is a lot?
2: Normally, if you're just on your couch, say, you'd be exposed to about 1 or 2 milligauss. So 8 or 9, it is higher than normal. And at one point, he actually measures 50 milligauss.
1: Okay, so we're establishing that. Again, this goes back to the waves and what you're exposed to when you're like,
0: I was trying to explain
1: stuff.
0: This earlier.
1: Yeah, no, you were.
0: And I hope I did. Maybe I didn't.
1: No, you're fine. You got a lot of information in 30 minutes. You can only do so much. Now,
0: I'm just one man.
1: Here's more on why 50 milligauss is actually, well, not that high.
0: Because I thought it was a lot at first when I heard 50.
1: The guy makes it sound like it's a lot.
0: That's what I'm saying.
1: Apparently, it's not.
5: Peter, with his Gauss meter, was recording, you know, a 50 milligauss rating.
2: So I asked him, what about the 50 milligauss? Is that high? How worried should we be here?
6: So 50 milligauss is higher than what's normally encountered.
2: Uh-huh.
6: However, it is still below, much, much lower than the limit. So the limit,
2: What's the limit
6: for the general public is 2,000 milligauss.
2: Whoa. Oh, okay. Right. And what happens at 2,000?
6: Well, nothing happens at 2,000 milligauss.
2: Right.
6: Because the safety factors built within the limit.
5: So this is an enormous development for my numeracy around the milligauss.
2: You were worried that 50 milligauss was a shit ton for narrative tension purposes. I didn't reveal that actually 50 milligauss is not particularly high.
1: Yeah, it's 2,000, which is a lot, not 50.
0: And the guy who was with the Australian voice was the Australian Radiation Protection and Nuclear Safety Agent, who is also a commissioner on the board of the International Commission of Nuclear and Radiation Safety. I just want to make that clear.
1: Yeah, but he didn't post on Reddit, so... I'm kidding.
0: No,
1: but
0: I'm just giving you his credentials. I'm just giving you his credentials.
1: No, all these people are very credentialed. Even Pablo Torre, if people are going to poo-poo Pablo Torre, guy's a Harvard-educated journalist, all right? He's got a degree from Harvard. Guy's smart, all right? Now, he may have some stories that, you know, go over your head and go over my head sometimes, but this one does pertain locally, and they are kind of putting the, you know, the kibosh, if you will, on this whole substation theory, and they keep going and going, and they get the scientist's opinion on whether or not he would play for the 49ers. Take a listen.
0: This is great.
2: Okay, so knowing what you know, would you feel comfortable playing football for the 49ers?
6: I would be ecstatic. Imagine how much money I could make. I could make way more money than sitting here talking about the adverse effects of
2: life. What about your Achilles? Yeah.
6: No, I wouldn't be worried. You know,
2: I talked to Peter about, it's kind of more broadly that I just didn't think the evidence was there that substations were...
5: I mean, you said you'd wipe your ass with the studies. It's very gentle of you to now say that you approached Peter delicately with evidence, but you wiped your ass with his evidence.
1: I mean...
0: Well, no, do you have the part where they... So Peter is the guy that listened to our station.
1: I have the...
0: And he's the guy that kind of started this whole thing. She comes back with the rebuttal from the scientist and then asks him directly. I thought this was the most fascinating part of the whole thing.
1: And apparently, it was the wrong substation. Joe.
0: Oh, that's...
1: It was the wrong substation that they were talking about. Take a listen.
7: Because it actually names where all the substations are, because there's substations everywhere, right? So there's the one right next to Levi's Stadium. It clearly says it's called the NRS. Mostly it's called the Northern Receiving Station. But the one that we just read this whole thing about, like, oh, it was this big expansion, da-da-da, the Mission Substation, it's way over there.
2: So people were saying a substation upgraded in 2014, but it is a different substation.
7: It's a different substation.
5: This admittedly terribly made graphic does make clear that the thing that apparently has expanded, which is called Mission Substation, is off in the bottom left-hand corner and not at all the substation or either of the substations near Levi's Stadium.
7: It's not the same one.
5: How far away is that?
7: It's like a mile away, which is really far in the world of electromagnetic radiation because that field drops off extremely quickly with distance.
1: So the notion that it was a supercharged substation because of the upgrades that were done a decade plus ago, it wasn't even that substation. It was a different one.
0: How did we all miss on this?
1: Well, I think it was one person that missed.
8: That might be the funniest thing out of this entire thing.
0: I know there's all the, because I think there's a healthy skepticism from a certain segment of people that are never going to believe any of the studies and the science. It's inarguable. The substation upgrades weren't even in 2014, weren't even to that substation adjacent to the practice field.
1: No.
0: It was a mile away. That's like damning, is it not?
1: It is.
8: Well, I just think, again, this is because I've been one of those, it's not the substation, it's probably something else. And my whole frustration with all this is that we've listened to people with zero qualifications, like Chase Sr., putting up this nonsense, being like, oh, well, I saw this little Reddit post that says this, so it must be true. And we all take what he says as fact, but then actual people whose job it is to know this stuff come out and say, no, it's not the substation. But it's like, well, I don't know. This guy on Twitter said that he had his little Milhouse counter there.
1: Milhouse.
8: That was around 50. That seems like a lot. And I know we kind of were down that theory too, but it's just... this whole so what of this is like, maybe we should listen to people whose job it is to know these things instead of, you know, dingbat 1, 2, 3 on the internet.
1: And if people have a problem with Wendy Zukerman, who's obviously in a part of all this conversation, she does have a degree in biomedical science and law.
0: So one of the comments that I saw on YouTube that I think there's going to always be naysayers, right? There's just, you say the sky is blue. Some people say it's gray or it's red or whatever. I mean, right? That's life, right? Will we agree?
1: Yeah.
0: Not everyone's going to have consensus on anything. But I read one comment, and I thought it was an interesting one, where it said, basically, hey, I've been an electrical engineer for over 25 years. I've worked in a variety of different power plants. Maybe you should have spoken just to hear the evidence, yay or nay. He wasn't making a decision, but maybe you should have spoke to an electrical engineer or someone who has a doctorate in electrical engineering and maybe the effects of that. And so I was like, that's interesting, but that will exist regardless of listening or not to this hour-long episode.
1: Absolutely, and it's brought to you by Golden State, serving the Bear for 3 generations. When you succeed, we succeed. Visit goldenstatelumber.com. 1 hour down, 3 to go here. Spadoni and Shasky on the Morning Roast, and we're discussing the latest podcast from one Pablo Torre via Metalark Media. His podcast is called Pablo Finds Out, and this episode was doing a deep dive on the electrical substation next to the 49ers training facility that we've been talking about now.
0: I can't believe
1: it. It feels like 4 years, and we have now learned that the inception point of all of this was right here on 95.7 The Game.
0: Isn't that even
1: Willard
0: like,
1: and Dibs talking to John Feliciano, former Niners offensive lineman, and he was kind of just poking fun about like it being a nuclear facility next to him, and then that caused a Reddit post. They went through the Reddit post. They refuted a lot of that information with scientists, with, you know, they interview, you know, Australian, the guy, one of the top scientists when it comes to like nuclear facilities, you just said. So it's
0: radiation protection, nuclear safety. Like, clearly knows his stuff.
1: Yes. It's his job to know about safety.
0: Clearly knows his stuff.
1: So they refute all of this. Basically, it wasn't even the right substation that people were talking about for most of this time.
0: Crazy.
1: It seems like, I mean,
0: you know, Joe, I wonder, with the new knowledge that we have that Feliciano broke this on Willard and Dibs, I wonder, will that crack the top 15 greatest moments for Dan Dibley on the next 15 years?
8: Well, it'll probably be top 20 for the 20th anniversary.
1: It should.
0: I told him yesterday at the big sales meeting, we had everyone here, and I was like, dude, that list was terrible. He's like, you do your own list. You do your own
1: list.
0: Was
1: he really mad?
8: Thanks.
0: Like, dude, I could think of 15 things that happened this week that were better than this.

0: Was he really mad?
1: Oh, he was upset. He can say he wasn't. He's upset.
2: Oh, no.
0: You're listening.
1: I mean, this list was awful.
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1: I'll die on that hill.
0: In Odyssey Sports Station, the home of the Golden State Warriors of Valkyrie, is always live on the Free Odyssey app, coming live from Laugh Among Studios. All right. Not the end. We're going to play all these cuts because God bless Chase, who's up for Rookie of the Year, Rookie Producer of the Year, doing a deep dive on
1: Chase,
0: all of this stuff.
1: Dude, you did a great job listening and going through the whole thing. I mean, you listened to the, because I got the whole hour, all right? I watched the whole hour this morning. I woke up super early. I was packing my bag.
0: Well, I was listening to all the Lacob conversation because that was also a big story within the last 24 hours.
1: We can
0: get
1: to that.
0: And then I see a text, you got to check out this Pablo Torre thing. I was like, all right, well, now I got to switch my podcast and stuff. So I haven't completely gone through it, but we're all going through it as a show together right now.
1: So Chase, you and I both watched the whole thing, listened to the whole thing, and I kind of went over certain segments. My biggest takeaway is that there's so much misinformation and cherry-picked data that has been exaggerated across the board, and just the big thing for me was I thought the substation was upgraded in 2014. I was like, wow, there's a direct correlation. 2014, a ton of injuries. This thing got upgraded. That's not true. So now I just throw that out the window. But all the other stuff, it's like flimsy at best, right? Like flimsy at best.
3: My take on it is that, yeah, it's a complete sham.
1: Yes,
3: whatever this guy came up with,
1: yes,
3: he clearly didn't do his research, clearly didn't know what he was talking about, and yeah, he started this entire conversation, but I don't know. If you're the Niners, I think you're happy about this because this was never going to go away. Say that Pablo Torre did his research and found out that there actually was an impact on the injuries with the substation. But now you're kind of looking at Kyle Shanahan, at least I was, and it's like, okay, is it your practice routines that are causing 100%. These injuries? Is it the fact that you're drafting all these injury prone players and signing these older guys who've already had injuries. I don't know. I thought they solved some questions, but some other questions came up from it too.
1: Well, I think my number one takeaway, which was at the very end, was like, clearly, and I'm going to go back to what I said 2 months ago, clearly, whatever the Niners are doing when it comes to the human part of this, how many days in a row are you practicing? How hard are you practicing? What's the space in between them? What's the recovery? What's the strength and conditioning program? What is the culture of the team in terms of fighting through injuries?
0: Right.
1: Like now all the stuff we know about Achilles injuries, because Dr. Nirav Pandya put out a big study on how the more they've seen more data suggest that when you're really pushed to the brink, that's when your Achilles snaps more often, and I'm really boiling that down because that does not sound scientific, what I'm saying. But, like, I put more into culture, the players, the practice habits, the strength and conditioning, and they have gotten a complete pass during this substation conversation.
0: And they bring that up towards the end right here, why the 49ers practice might be to blame.
4: There could be other much cleaner explanations, like, I don't know, culture, coach,
5: or both. For instance, how many practices in a row 49ers head coach Kyle Shanahan was mandating during training camp in 2025?
6: Way to build your body to make it through a year is building that callus. All right, I really believe in three practices in a row as we go through camp. I can't always do it, all right, because of scheduling and stuff, but that's what our goal is. All right, the more we can practice 3 days in a row and fight through soreness and stuff, is the more you build that callus.
5: But this is yet another human decision that Kyle Shanahan now says is becoming a bit more relaxed, because the 49ers are no longer practicing 3 days in a row. Kyle Shanahan is changing his mind. He's now limiting it to two.
0: That is a big deal. That is. What's up, Sam?
7: Well, no, because there's a couple other things here that kind of remind me of. One is, you know, I went back, I looked at the NFL Player Association surveys they do at the end of every season.
0: Yeah.
7: And they rank, among other things, the training facilities and training staffs of every player. Last 3-4 years, the Niners training staff, training facilities routinely ranked at the very bottom of the league, as according to the players. And another thing is, we know Kyle Shanahan. Yeah. Ever since he started here, he's not a big believer in, I guess they call it, static stretching, which where you're standing still and stretching out your ligaments and stuff that way. Conversely, way back when Harbaugh was running the team, Harbaugh and his coaching staff, they loved the concept of static stretching before practices.
1: I stretch before everything I do. Golf.
7: Exactly.
1: any activity, I am a sit there, stretch. I ease into my workout.
7: Yeah, and the Niners have been known to, they kind of phased a little bit of that out when Shanahan took over. That's why when people kind of point at Levi, it's like, well, ever since the Niners moved to Levi's, they've had more injuries. Well, Kyle Shanahan's been the head coach for all but two of their seasons at Levi's.
1: And Harbaugh left after 2014.
7: Exactly. Yeah. So obviously there's going to be the correlation's going to kind of
1: change.
7: There's going to be a similarity there. That does, like, there's a correlation. That doesn't necessarily mean causation there.
1: Yeah, it could be coincidence.
7: Exactly. So basically what I'm saying is there's been lots of other things that the Niners have been doing that kind of play into that cut we just heard there, where it's just like, there are things they're doing inside the building that are contributing to this that they need to fix.
1: That's a great point. And I think, you know, I'm going to be real. McCaffrey looks a little goofy in this one.
0: Of course he does.
1: Well, they bring up the Wi-Fi thing, and Pablo just kind of like laughs. He's like, I sleep on my phone. And look, like, they have different prerogatives, you know? Like, you brought up McCaffrey's been injured a lot.
0: McCaffrey's been injured a lot. So if he believes that anything that could cause an injury, like, if he could, like, dominate the controllables there and do away with that stuff, he might do it, which is his prerogative. We might find it all silly, but if it helps his mentals turning off the Wi-Fi, whatever,
1: but
0: man.
1: But it
0: does sound kind of... I would never do
1: just
0: that.
1: Just between you and me. You're playing football and you're worried about the Wi-Fi?
0: Well, that's the other thing, Joe.
1: Like, am I the only one really?
0: No, Joe, like, that's the absurdity of all this. Like
1: you're
0: playing
1: football and you're worried about the Wi-Fi?
0: And you're a running back, dude?
1: Am I tripping?
0: I'd be more concerned about...
1: Did you see Roger Craig?
0: Well, I didn't want to get into that, but it's the seriousness. You see Roger Craig? You see Chris Johnson?
1: Yeah.
0: The brain trauma of being a running back right now? Like, not right now, always, but... with CTE going around and we're worried about, you know, Wi-Fi? I mean, it does, when you put it that way,
1: that's all I was saying.
0: It's pretty ridiculous.
1: You know,
0: yeah, it's pretty ridiculous.
1: You know, and again, I use the amount of people I know, like, I only drink whole milk. Dude.
0: I do love whole milk.
1: You smoke Swisher Sweets, bro? That's horrible.
0: Oh, that's raw. You're thinking of, like, raw milk. Whole raw milk, which is different. That's more expensive.
1: I only eat organic. A full extra large Coke, please.
2: Thanks.
1: Yeah, the organic lettuce is really going to save you.
0: Well, remember, if you're watching any of those YouTube videos or whatever, the TikTokers of saying, you don't eat these things because all this stuff in there is poison, more likely than not, they're trying to sell you a supplement that helps
1: Joe,
0: you.
1: Joe, I've been eating microplastics my entire life.
0: Yeah, they're good for you.
7: We all have.
1: Yeah,
7: flavor
1: exactly.
7: The food.
0: Yeah, there you go.
1: And I'm not giving it up.
0: Did you know the sticker is edible on fruit?
1: You know why? Because for every individual that gets injured, another individual becomes X-Man like Fred Warner.
0: There you go. It's the trials. I just finished the boys, right? The V trials, Sam. Some people it works, some people it doesn't. Our red and gold
1: if you were sleeping in my house, like you guys all came over and you're like, got to turn the Wi-Fi off.
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6: Week one of the NFL preseason is almost over. The Titans are beating the 49ers 13-7, 9.5 minutes left to go in the third quarter. The Steelers defeated the Packers 28-9. Drew Aller had himself a night, 10-13, three total touchdowns and 153 yards. The Cardinals defeated the Raiders 27-14. Carter Minshew 14-16, 101 yards and two touchdowns. Jeremiah Love 11 carries and 58 yards. And Fernando Mendoza 10-16, 97 yards and one touchdown. Colts and Patriots ended in a tie at 13. Anthony Richardson started off a little not so attractive, but finished going 11-14 and had 145 yards and one pick. And the Chargers took down the Texans 27-7. According to multiple sources, the Seahawks are expected to sign former Lions cornerback Tyrion Arnold. Phillies beat the Twins in the Field of Dreams game. I'm Brianna Miro.
7: My reputation as one of the greatest prognosticators in the history of sports. Can I help you?
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9: 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Again, that's Jason Smith Show. 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Comment away whether you agree or disagree. Let us know what you think. Again, just search Jason Smith Show on YouTube and subscribe. So here we are now, the night in the NFL winding down. Third quarter, Tennessee leads San Francisco 13-7. But before we get back into a big story out of the NFL, congratulations, we made it. Another NFL season is here.
15: Sure.
9: The first full night of games.
15: How about that?
9: So now we've had a few minutes. Think about my idea. Field of Dreams game tonight. Always fun seeing the players come out of the cornfield and playing. But, you know, look, I'm thinking about this going, okay, it's the Phillies and the Twins, right? All right. Like, I think you need to make this, now that we've seen it a few times, just like an all-star game, you have to stunt cast it and try to make it something that more people are going to want to watch, especially a night like tonight where you have six NFL games opposite it where, okay, but Phillies and the Twins, all right, you know, okay, that's fine. But if you make it to where, again, to think about the movie itself, right? Field of Dreams, where the White Sox players from the band 1919 team show back up, start playing. Shoeless Joe Jackson actually batting right-handed. Come on, man! But they play. I mean, really, come on. I mean, seriously.
15: That one's pretty
9: know?
15: Basic.
9: I mean, come on, man. I mean, that's... You know,
15: that wasn't hard research right there.
9: But the thing is, you know, the Field of Dreams, okay, we want to make sure he's batting lefty. Let's make sure he can do that. Let's just take him and put a mirror image of it. I mean, okay.
15: I mean, we have so many guys that pretend to throw a football terribly in movies.
9: But
15: they still throw the football.
9: And that's
15: so
9: like,
15: here, I mean, go up and wave at it, and look, bat lefty.
9: And I will tell you this. I am able to put a lot, to forget about a lot of bad physical play when it comes to movies where guys really.

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1: What's in the bag? A shark or something?
0: Hey, you didn't steal the Nicolas Cage movie from Netflix, did you?
2: I did.
0: All right. Because when I saw that story, wow, Netflix is being sued because they lost the Nicolas Cage movie. I'm like, where was Tyshirt? Like, I can see you, like, walking in, taking off your tank top, going, look what I got. Like, here's a reel of film. It's the Nick Cage movie that's missing.
2: Yes,
3: sir. Oh, how about that? That'd be something. Does he sing Purple Rain in it?
0: No. Want to buy the new Nick Cage movie?
2: It's not good.
0: How do you know?
2: Because I took it.
0: Oh, okay.
3: He goes, I've watched it thrice.
2: It's not good.
0: I have a reel-to-reel in my house where I put the projection and I watch
3: I like
0: it.
3: That. That's no,
2: I think I'll do Netflix a favor and just throw it away.
0: I watch it go up on a... Oh, no. That's there's a lot of money at stake there for that
2: really?
0: Whole thing.
2: Really?
0: Yeah, well, I think that the guy is suing Netflix for like $50 million and then another $100 million, something like that. It's crazy.
2: For the movie?

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2: Well, good evening, everyone, and welcome into Overtime. Week one, preseason week one. Not really sure how we're going to talk about this, but Mark Grandy, Sterling Bennett out today. You got Evan Giddings and Dan Devone. Glad to be back in the saddle. Hey, they call me, I deliver. And they told me that I was working with you tonight. What's up, man? It's good to see you.
3: How are you, buddy?
2: Well, last time we saw each other was on the streets of New York City. Before we get into the football, obviously. Niners, by the way, got a little less than a minute left. Losing 19-10. Again, preseason game to the Titans. But before we get into that, we got to exchange some actual pleasantries.
3: So do we want to tell the people the last time we saw each other?
2: It was about, what, 6 days ago?
3: I mean, you may be very casual about this and just playing possum right now.
2: I'm not a city guy. You tell me.
3: It's an island of 6 million people. That does not happen, my man. You do not run into people like that. And you were there for a couple hours.
2: Yeah, I had to get my phone fixed because I had to be able to do something like this show.
3: Anything. We can sort of trickle that in as the show goes. Yeah. We should talk Niners, I think.
2: Yeah, we should. Absolutely. The Niners right now just finished kicking a field goal with 48 seconds left. So they take the points, again, trailing by 6 to the Titans. You know, and a game that's kind of inconsequential in terms of, you know, wins and losses. Look, the Titans played all their starters. The Niners today, they split halves between Rourke and Martinez. I guess the star of the night for the Niners was their second-round pick, Stribling, Dejon Stribling, who was, I thought, fantastic in his limited amount of snaps. Played most of the first half with technically the backup quarterback. But I got to say, you know, we kind of talked about this around the time the draft happened. The Niners have had some bad fortune with wide receivers. Obviously, Ricky Pearsall is down for the season with a PCL injury. Mike Evans is going on year 13 as their big offseason addition. But Stribling looks like he's got some juice. And to me, he's the number one story from this game.
3: First round pick, right?
2: Early second round. Early second.
3: Stribling?
2: Yeah, Stribling. Technically traded back twice in order to get him.
3: Oh, all right. Yeah, you're right. I think he jumped out off the page if you're looking at a preseason football game tonight and what it is that you take away. It's him. And I thought that Duggar, the linebacker defensively, you hear a lot about him in camp and he sort of jumped off the page. But Stribling is, you know, very few times does a guy deliver just about everything that you envision of him. And I hear so many stories about his size, his strength, his speed, and all of that was on display today. Now, again, it's a preseason game. We don't want to obviously get in the trees, but that's exactly what it is that they need at a position room that clearly needs a shot in the arm of somebody that's young, that's durable. We'll find out if he's durable, but certainly somebody that can sort of solidify that position with all the injuries.
2: Yeah, no doubt. I thought, you know, this was a game where you're looking at the Titans, who are a team coming off a season that produced a very high pick, who, by the way, Carnell Tate, their number one pick, kind of in the shadow tonight of Dejon Stribling, got three targets, did not get a catch in, the fourth overall pick from Ohio State, supposed to be this big-time receiver, number one off the board. Stribling, I thought he looked better than him. But aside from that, you know, it's one of those games where, you know, the Niners are a team that they're looking ahead. You know, I thought that this entire offseason was a lot about load management. You knew you weren't going to see the Purdy's, the Kittles, the Williams, the McCaffreys, the Evans of the world. Those guys are going to get ready for early September in Australia against the Rams. But this game was about just seeing what kind of depth they have. And I got to say, Dan, for the most part, I thought they played pretty well. You know, again, it's their first live reps of the season outside of the joint practice they had against the Titans a couple of days ago. But I think you're right that, you know, some of those players, whether it was Duggar, I thought Ephesians,

0: was it a Psylocke?
1: Price Hawk.
0: They're Price Hawk. Pardon me. Thank you. Their fifth round pick, the cornerback from Washington. He looked pretty good. He's a big boy.
2: Wow.
1: I mean, you look at that guy, 6'3" with that wingspan.
0: Kind of an old school corner.
1: Yeah, man. He's got that Merton Hanks gooseneck thing going there. He looked impressive. I mean, it's so difficult, right, in a preseason game to see what it is that you're working with. But these draft picks this year really sort of they deliver the goods in game one. And obviously, a long way to go. But to your point, when you're looking for depth, and again, I think things sort of begin and end. And my major takeaway, and I think sort of collectively from this game, is the kid Stribling and his size and his strength and some of the catches that he made that weren't necessarily right on him, but having to reach back and then that little toe dance he had and then put his head down and showing the strength. And the one thing I haven't seen, maybe I could ask you, is he a 4.3 40 guy when they talk about his speed, or is he a guy that is just really fast in space, or is he running away from guys? I mean, is he literally, can you put him out on an island and he's taking the lid off?
0: I mean, he ran a 4.3 at the combine.
1: Wow.
0: Yeah, I mean, he's fast. The thing that stood out to me, and you know, it's, like you hear the 6'2", you hear the frame, but it's another thing to see it. And I think you're right. One of the things that stood out to me was it felt like every time it was third down, and again, you know, he's catching balls from Rourke and not Brock Purdy, and he's not out there with Debo and Mike Evans, but he was the guy. You know, when they needed to play on third down tonight, especially early in that game, they were going to him. Big catch over the top, little in and out move up and under. Gets open for a big gain in that second quarter, ends up producing a scoring drive. Like, those are the plays the Niners are going to need. And especially without Ricky Pearsall, I know that they were hoping, and this is the thing too, it's kind of confirmation, right? We've been reading during training camp that this guy's got some talent. He's tight spaces, got some quick feet, playing mostly out of the slot. We've heard he's been sort of like a Juwan Jennings, but to your point, it looks like he's a lot faster. And for the Niners, I think that, you know, preseason is something they don't take as seriously as maybe other teams due to their age. But this rookie's got some juice, and that's going to be huge for this team.
1: And he's going to get time. Right? One thing we know about Shanahan, he's going to play his rookies, going back to Debo, Brandon Ayuk, obviously Pearson. Now he's hard on his rookies. Certainly that's been sort of Kyle Shanahan's trait, and apparently he has been in the grill in the face of Stribling. And I think that when you think about the young player getting an opportunity to play, I don't think it's just going to be lining up out wide, but we saw sort of the myriad of things that he can do. He got the ball in the backfield, and you think of Debo. Now, obviously, I don't think he's going to be lining up as a wide back anytime soon, but I think that what you're going to see are some wrinkles, and again, Kyle Shanahan getting innovative with a wide receiver that he can use in little hitch routes, the slant, apparently a go if he's running a 4.3 40, but also getting the ball in reverses and being able to create and do some things. And you know Kyle Shanahan, as innovative as he is, when he has a wide receiver that he thinks can do a multitude of things, he's going to get a lot of usage. So there's going to be an opportunity for this guy. And so one up and one down, he looked pretty good.
0: Yeah, he looked like the best wide receiver on the field. And that's among a group of wide receivers that have Wandale Robinson, who got paid big money this offseason by Tennessee, Calvin Ridley, who's been paid big money by the Titans, and Carnell Tate, who's taken fourth overall. That's not to be taken lightly. I mean, 8 targets, 7 catches, 63 yards, including that 32-yard dime dropped in by Curtis Rourke in the first half, who, by the way, went 12 for 14. You know, I didn't think they necessarily opened things up, but they played, I thought, classic preseason football. They allowed defenses to sort of dictate the tone. And it was impressive to me, too, because, you know, again, I think this is a situation where the Niners are looking at the other side and they're saying how much their young players have against a Tennessee team that's looking to prove something to themselves. Like, winning this football game is more important for a team like the Titans, obviously, than the 49ers. But that means that Robert Saleh, who's looking to establish a brand and a culture there, he wants his guys to go full bore. And so to see Stribling take it up against those number one defensive backs, that says something. And it says to me that, you know, as great as Mike Evans is, to me, going into week one, I want to see what Purdy does with Mike Evans. But in a way, Stribling, he feels like already the most electric offensive player, just because of the speed and the ability to potentially break one.
1: Yeah, and again, as I mentioned off the top, you hear a lot about guys who are big and strong, and a lot of that is just sort of like, you know, we've been here before, right? But for to see it in action where somebody actually delivers the goods, as the young man Stribling did tonight, was pretty exciting. And the minute you see him and he just fills out the uniform, it's just like, wow, okay, but now do you have the talents between the lines? And when the bullets start flying for real, and apparently he does, this is exciting. And I think he's going to get, I mean, he's in a perfect situation because he's going to get run simply because they need him. And we should at some point get into the guy that was delivering him the rock tonight, and this kid, Justin Rourke, who looked pretty good, I thought.
0: Yeah, no, Curtis Rourke. I think they're so this was kind of a storyline going into the game. You know, I don't think many people expected Brock Purdy to play, but I was curious to see, Dan, if they would use Mac Jones. And they didn't. They split halves between Curtis Rourke and Adrian Martinez. I think Rourke is a guy that I've been reading about and watching that have kind of wanted him to, you know, maybe next year when Mac Jones is likely going to leave, you know, for more money, someone's going to pay him, that he can step in and be the backup quarterback. So these are important reps for him. But I'll ask you first, I mean, were you surprised that we didn't see Mac Jones at all tonight?
1: No, not at all. No, Mac Jones is ensconced as the number two. All these guys are going to get bubble wrapped. I think preservation is the operative word for this team, especially this time of the year. You want these guys upright, and especially when you get to the latter part of the season with all the injuries that they dealt with, not to mention as the oldest roster in the NFL.
0: Mm-hmm.
1: Mac Jones, no. There's nothing to see with Mac Jones. He's the number two. This is all about Rourke and Adrian Martinez, and I think it sort of went according to plan. Although, I think Rourke left a little prematurely. I don't know about giving that dude or anybody when it comes to a preseason game. Who am I to second-guess Kyle Shanahan? But quarterback sneaks, or quarterback draw, rather, in close in the red zone, those things are always vicious. They never end well. And apparently he got dinged and got to keep an eye on the ribs. You know how that thing is. You can play because of the adrenaline, but we'll see tomorrow just how bad that shot was that he took from the side there.
0: Yeah, I think the other kind of injury to keep an eye on tonight was Jack Jones, a defensive back for the Niners who left early as well. A player that's kind of bounced around but has had some nice years. Las Vegas, played 17 games last season for the Dolphins, so something to monitor. We'll hopefully hear from Kyle Shanahan coming up in a little bit. Again, this is Overtime with Evan Giddings and Dan DeVone live here on 95.7 The Game. Game officially done. The Niners lose to the Titans in week one of preseason. Got two more left under their belts in the coming weeks. 19-13, the final score. Kind of a classic preseason game. Like, we didn't see any teams across the league, by the way, really run it up tonight. The most points that were scored across the NFL were the Chargers with 27, the Cardinals with 27, and the Pittsburgh Steelers had 28 points. So it's and it's one of those games, too. Like, you're seeing them go for it on fourth downs. I think it was maybe nice at the end of the game for Shanahan to let Pinero. There's no pressure in preseason, but you let him take that kick late in the game to kind of simulate what a last-minute sort of drive feels like to get out there, and you need those points. Pinero, obviously a kicker that's well-trusted, only missed one field goal last season for the Niners. But overall, this was a game where you want to get in and get out without injuries. And to your point, maybe Rourke is someone to keep an eye on. But for the most part, the Niners got through healthy, and they bubble-wrapped their team. In, out, record doesn't matter.
1: No, and the opponent doesn't really matter. It's just about situational football and getting reps, which is why I think the practices or these scrimmages that they had, like they did the other day against Tennessee, are much more productive from a coaching standpoint because you get the reps, and it's much more structured, and I think that there's a lot more work that you can put into it. But, I mean, you can't simulate what it's like, especially for these younger players, to play under the lights and for a regionally televised game just to see how they're going to react in that moment. And so for a lot of these kids, it's their first opportunity to see how they respond. Again, I thought the rookies came across really well. There was two guys that I wanted to see, and Stribling exceeded expectations. And I think for a lot of people, I speak for them when I talk about what it is he was able to do today. And then defensively, this kid, Duggar, who I've heard a lot about,
0: mm-hmm. Looks fast
1: and looks like a guy that could have an opportunity to be the number three, I guess, if they go to a three linebacker set next to obviously Warner and Dre Greenlaw. And he just is, you know, he has that size and that, again, and Romello height. I'm one of those guys. I hear about these guys, read about these guys, and then to actually see him play, it's like, okay, wow, you really are that.

0: 49ers, especially with Raheem Morris at the controls, because he can do so many different things.
1: Well, and especially at the middle linebacking spot, you're hoping that Fred Warner is going to return to his Iron Man status. And last year I put more under the fluke category, but you're hoping Dre Greenlaw stays healthy. But the last couple of seasons, it's been really since he tore his Achilles in the Super Bowl, it's been impossible to rely on him. And so at some point, you're probably going to need someone to step into that will spot. And, you know, is it Tatum Bethune, who played a lot last year for the Niners? Is it Jaden Ducker? Is it Nick Martin, who had a team-high eight tackles tonight? A top three pick in last year's draft. So I think they have some options there, but you're right on Raheem Morris. I think that was defensively the storyline that I was most interested in. Okay, what were they going to do schematically? And we didn't see a ton of starting talent out there, but I did think you got a glimpse into how he's going to deploy some of these guys. You know, three sacks in a preseason game, a couple of which against quarterbacks who were trying to make plays out of nothing. But you saw Tatum Bethune blow up a guy in the second half and get to the quarterback. You saw a couple half sacks from some down linemen. You saw him not being afraid to blitz, sending guys like Duggar, who's fast. And it feels like Raheem Morris is not going to be afraid to get imaginative this season when necessary, especially if, God forbid, you know, Nick Bosa's knee is lingering and you don't have your top edge rusher. This is a football team that I thought last season, a lot of fans and media alike were begging Robert Saleh to blitz. You know, they were begging him to send an extra man because you just didn't have a lot of talent out there on the football field. And while they have more this season, a lot of which we didn't see tonight, I think it's already apparent in one preseason game that Raheem Morris is not going to be afraid to try and dial up an extra man or two.
0: I would say that, if you're going to be relying on blitzes and exotic packages, I think you can fool offensive sets for a bit, but eventually I think you got to win up front, don't you? So the area of concern that has plagued this team over the last couple of years continues, and it's who plays the bookend or the opposite side of that of Nick Bosa, and they haven't been able to solidify that spot since the departure of D Ford? How long ago has that been, right?
1: Chase Young's been the closest guy they
0: brought in veterans like Chase Young, and they brought in kids like Drake Jackson, and it hasn't worked. And, you know, Mikael Williams showed signs, but obviously he's injured, and maybe he's that guy. They're expecting him back at some point during the season. But that continues to be, I think, when you think about and you handicap this football team, especially on that side of the ball, it's like, who is going to be that guy that's going to set the other edge? And you can get exotic in your blitzes and you can drop guys into coverage, but at some point you got to put a hat on a hat and a guy's just got to beat that tackle with a hand in the dirt. My point being is that you can only do so much in terms of trying to fool offenses. At some point you have to have another guy set the edge, and that continues to plague this football team. And we'll see whether they found it with Romello Hyde or the before-mentioned Duggars, or maybe it's Mikael Williams.
1: Yeah, Hyde's a guy I'm interested in. It's kind of funny. I think his first play on defense, he had illegal hands with the face and just got a little bit too aggressive. But he's someone who's supposed to be fast, you know, sort of filling in, for the 49ers and what they're trying to do, defensively. I mean, you just look at what they had last season on the defensive line. It just simply was not enough. And I know they weren't a team that blitzed a whole lot, but, you know, 2 years ago they had a 9-sack leader. Last year, their leader in sacks was 4, and it was Bryce Huff who retired prematurely. So I think Romello Hyde's sort of supposed to be that replacement, if you will. And I mean, my biggest question, I know sacks aren't everything. You want to hit the quarterback, you want to get to the backfield, you want to get tackles for losses. But I wonder, is there going to be a guy on this football team, Dan, with 10 sacks this season? And is there any way that guy is not named Nick Bosa? Because to me, he's the only one with the ability right now to do it. You'd like to see what you have with, you know, some of the guys up front. Obviously, Mikael Williams is looking to have a bounce back season. To me, he's less of a pass rusher than he is a sort of a tone setter on the edge. They don't have a ton of guys one on one who can get to the quarterback besides 97, and that's why I believe that someone like Raheem Morris is a Kyle Shanahan guy. He's not maybe going to be so, you know, aggressive, but he has his own style. Like, I think if there's anybody that's going to hold Raheem Morris back, it'll be Shanahan, because Raheem Morris's style is figuring out different ways to force the ball into dangerous areas, whether it's the quarterback being pressured, making poor decisions.

0: I just think there's going to be more versatility on that side of the football. And while it may not be Romello Heights specifically, they got to find a way to get after it. Otherwise, this is going to be a season that, with a tougher schedule and better quarterbacks, it's going to be a lot harder.
1: Well, Nick Bosa has got to be healthy.
0: Yeah.
1: Somebody's got to pressure the quarterback. And if it's not Bosa, then you're in trouble. And it's a lot like last year. And I can't think of – can you remember a team that vied for anything serious in terms of NFC or AFC championships or Super Bowls that didn't have a guy coming off the edge pressuring quarterbacks?
0: It just doesn't happen. An interior lineman.
1: I mean, that's a prerequisite in today's football. So Bosa's got to be able to do what he's doing. And to your point, yeah, I don't think you necessarily need somebody with double-digit sacks coming off the other side, but you do need a presence there. And that's sort of been the area of concern. And you can see it with the way they target guys just about every year in the draft, trying to find somebody. And again, up next is Romello Height, and let's see what you got. And so apparently up to this point, he has been certainly somebody that hasn't disappointed, but you know, we'll have to wait and see. It's difficult to sort of gauge what it is that you saw tonight, because it's a preseason football game and it's sort of sloppy. And Tennessee is a team that's won 3 games over the last 2 years. You know? Well, 3 games last year, and I think 3 games the year before that. So it's not a good team. And but regardless, again, when you talk about tonight's preseason game and what jumps out at you, it's dribbling. And to me, it's that kid Duggar, and even that is it Prysock?
0: Oh, the cornerback?
1: 6'3" with that wingspan?
0: Yeah, Ephesians Prysock.
1: Dude, are you kidding me?
0: That play made at the goal line, that was nice.
1: And that was he was D'ing up the kid out of Ohio State, right?
0: Yeah, I mean, and they looked about eye to eye. Carnell Tate's a big dog. Again, if you're just joining us, 888-957-9570 is the number if you want to get in on the conversation. This is Overtime with Evan Giddings and Dan Devone here on 95.7 The Game. Niners, week one of preseason, fall to the Titans 19-13. A game where, again, standouts include their second-round pick, DeJon Stribling, 7 catches for 63 yards, including a 32-yard long reception. It was the longest of any wide receiver in this game. It didn't really feel like either offense was, you know, going into the bag. I guess you could say Tennessee, you know, ran a little more screen action. I thought there was some stuff in the first half that defensively the Niners weren't prepared for. But overall, you know, this is one where you're trying to get through unscathed. You're trying to get through healthy. You're trying to get your guys reps, particularly your young players. And I think if there was anything, it was you're just noticing a lot of these guys for the Niners that are out there, and you're thinking about them as second or third stringers. And it's a reminder, they played a lot last season. You know, Tatum Bethune played a lot down the stretch of last season. You look at a guy like who is my guy? The safety, Marquise Siegel, who is out there, missed a tackle tonight. But Sebastian Valdez was someone who by the end of the year was a name that we sort of knew about. It's like Daryl Luter was out there. There were guys out there who played a lot last season, and you wonder, wow, how did that football team win 12 games with some of these dudes? You know, they just signed Khalil Herbert off the street, and he ends up with a couple of catches and some decent runs for the Niners tonight. And outside of that, you know, it's the running back room is a little bit bare. It's also on the backs of McCaffrey. I do wonder, like, how much did tonight maybe tell you about the positions and how important they are? Like, I think it highlights again how important, obviously, McCaffrey is. I think it highlights how much on the defensive line they rely on Bosa. I thought the linebacking core looked okay, which is funny because that's the spot where I think you feel the most confident with Fred Warner returning.
1: Yeah, I think as long as Fred Warner's good to go, I'm fine. Like, I know they put so much emphasis on who's going to be the number two, but if Warner's one of those guys, if he's upright, no matter who's next to him, they're going to look good because he's so good, and he's a guy who just scrapes sideline to sideline and such a nose for the football that – you know, we'll see what D Winner's like in Dallas, but I think all of those guys, it's hard not to look good when you're playing against somebody that's as talented as that of Fred Warner. So Fred Warner is upright. I don't care if it's Greenlaw. I don't care if it's D Winner. I don't care if it's Tatum Bethune or, you know, this kid Duggar. Warner is really sort of the key in all of that. And you talked about players that you saw last year. Speaking of which, I think that one of the things that I'm keeping an eye on is those 5 picks that they spent on defenders last year.

0: their first five picks all going to defense in last year's NFL draft. And all of those guys have their moments. Mm-hmm. And I think you could say, well, yeah, there's some promise here. There's some promise there. You're hoping that one or two, if not all of them, in a perfect case scenario, takes that step, right, where things slow down and then suddenly the confidence begins to settle in and they become impact players, not guys with potential or guys who look good in a play or two but are still very green, but rather somebody that you can rely on, whether it's Upton Stout now that has solidified the nickelback or the big kid out, Collins, or if it's C.J. West or Mikael Williams, that they're no longer rookies but guys that now in their second year are solidifying key positions for this 49er football team, because I think that was the idea all along when they put such an emphasis on those young players and leaning in to all five of them when they drafted them in 2025.
1: Yeah, and you're going to need some of those guys to take some steps. You know, maybe not leaps, but certainly steps into appearing like certifiable starting caliber players, because the Niners is... You know, as much as they've relied on this older core and a lot of these big stars, you know, when you have a draft like you do last year where you take 10 guys, you got to hit on a couple of them, or you'd like to believe that a few of these darts are going to find bullseyes, if not big numbers. Little bit of an update from down south in Santa Clara. You were asking about Curtis Rourke and that rib that he injured on the quarterback keeper in the first half. According to Cam Inman of the Bay Area News Group, Curtis Rourke's rib wasn't broken upon stadium x-rays, but went to the local hospital for more imaging because he was struggling to catch his breath. Kyle Shanahan added, not too concerned, but I also don't want to downplay it. So at least for now, Curtis Rourke appears to be okay, is somebody who we'll probably see a lot of in the preseason if he's healthy. But again, you know, Jack Jones, really the only other one that I think left, could be precautionary, could be serious. We'll find out. But the biggest win tonight for the Niners, obviously in a 19-13 loss, is the fact that nobody was seriously injured. So, all right, 888-957-9570 is the number. Evan Giddings, Dan Devone with you here on Overtime after the Niners again lose in week one of the preseason to the Titans, but they win in terms of health. Big performances from Dejon Stribling, 7 catches, 63 yards, long of 32 on 8 targets, by the way. Very efficient. Couple of first downs as well. Some big catches for the second rounder. And we'll have more coverage coming up on the other side, along with Kyle Shanahan, hopefully in a bit. Keep it locked right here on 95.7 The Game. We're back after this.
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1: All right, welcome into Overtime. Evan Giddings alongside Dan Devone with you here tonight. Granny is showing we'll be back soon, but week one of the preseason is done. We finally got, it's just kind of weird, Devone. Like, you go so long. I think by the end of the season, especially with one as much of a roller coaster as the Niners had in 2025, you know, you're kind of, I don't want to say burnt out, but you're like, whew, you can just take a deep breath. And then August comes back around, you get a little itchy, you start reading about training camp, and I mean, we got football for the next 6 months.
2: It's interesting that you say that, because what do you think about, and I mentioned how you need to preserve these guys, especially with all the injuries that they've dealt with. Specifically, somebody like that of George Kittle. Is he playing in Australia? It looks as though he's pretty close and he's good to go. You could still stick him on the PUP list. I mean, my whole thing is to make sure that these guys are upright and ready to go the most important part of the season, which isn't early September, but rather December, January.
1: Doesn't that sound like the NBA, though?
2: Exactly
1: like
2: that.
1: Sounds like basketball.
2: Well, I was about to give you a New York Knicks reference, but I was going to spare you. But I grinded the Knicks this year during the 82 and the ebb and flow. And there were times where I was like, this team is not going to win a damn thing in the postseason and get rid of Brown and Karl Anthony Towns sucks. And then at the most important part of the season, they go 16-2, right? They all found their roles and everything gelled. And yes, I think it's applicable to the NFL, more specifically the 49ers. And so, yeah, he loves to see Kill. I know he wants to play 100,000 people out in the land down under. And sure, but it's more important to have these guys good to go, I think, at the most important part of the season. And when you think about the injury history of late, I'm thinking about being very cautious. And I don't know, you know, Pete. Teams don't necessarily load manage in the NFL, but I would consider it if I'm Kyle Shanahan, who's rocking a mustache these days.
1: Yeah, and again, the Niners lose to the Titans 19-13 here in week one of the preseason, breaking it all down for you. Hopefully going to have Kyle Shanahan's sound coming up in a little bit. But to your point about the injuries, I mean, the only thing to report tonight is Curtis Rourke, whose x-rays for his rib cage came back negative. He's going to get an update from the local hospital, but those are pretty much the updates you hope to hear every single week. I think it's funny that on the day where Pablo Torre's podcast comes out about the substation and kind of debunks a lot of the, you know, non-scientific evidence as to why the Niners are injury prone, it's a day where you get through the preseason pretty much unscathed. And I realize that their big boys didn't play. The Titans did play the majority of their starters, but for the most part, neither side was hurt. And that is, you know, it's funny, we're talking a little bit about basketball, but just my sense, and I think it's been highlighted and heightened by the Niners because of their age, and you brought it up earlier how old they are, but this is load management time for them, the fall and training camp. And to some extent, maybe the beginning of the regular season, I still don't think you can approach it that way with just 17 games. Maybe in a case like Kittle, you try and save him from himself at the beginning of the year, I'm not sure, but this is the time of the year where the Niners, who have a bunch of players,

0: players who have played in a bunch of playoff games. A couple of them have played in Super Bowls. They do not need to go full out. They do not need to be 100% in practice, in joint practices, clearly in preseason games. Even if, like last year, you saw Brock Purdy get a couple of snaps against the Las Vegas Raiders, there's no rollouts. You know, we hand the ball off, a couple of quick drops, get the ball out quick, get a sweat in, and get on that plane 100%. So from that perspective, the Niners, I think they won tonight, even though they actually lost by six.
1: Yeah, I don't think you're going to see any of those guys, especially Brock Purdy. But now maybe he gets pressed into duty because of Rourke's injury. And again, it's a preseason game, and I'm not going to second guess and go after Kyle Shanahan, but
0: I treated him like Trey Lance. You can say
1: a quarterback draw. down there, it's just a recipe to get dinged. You get guys coming from all sides and head on. And sure enough, he got, you know, he was unprotected, and somebody came in and put the hat right on the rib cage. And it was, I sort of felt bad for the kid because he was obviously dinged and didn't know where he was.
0: Mm-hmm.
1: And right after that, the play clock ran out on him. And Kyle Shanahan was yelling from the sidelines, look at the clock, look at the clock. And he was completely out. I mean, he was so good up to that point, but then he got completely discombobulated. And then right after that, I think even when they scored the touchdown, you know, he had problems with the snap, but you could see that he came unglued after that stick. So to your point about, you know, erring on the side of safety, I would do away with any quarterback draws, especially when it's, you know, Curtis Rourke, I get it. He's number three on the depth chart. But still, when you think about it, if he's unavailable to go, your only available quarterback is Adrian Martinez, which means you're going to have to see a little Brock Purdy, or maybe you are going to have to see Mac Jones, when in the perfect world, you didn't want to play either one of those guys.
0: Maybe you got to sign a guy. I don't know. I mean, yeah, Adrian Martinez played the majority of the football game tonight. Curtis Rourke, by the way, an efficient 12 of 14 for 101 yards, 97 quarterback rating. Adrian Martinez went 16 of 30 with 159 yards. Neither had a touchdown, neither had an interception. You know, offensively, the Niners played it pretty close to the vest. There was a couple of negative plays they had, but for the most part, just tried to keep the ball out of harm's way and also keep the ball, their receivers and other players out of harm's way. I thought this game mimicked a lot of what we've been reading and seeing in training camp, which is kind of bubble wrap. You know, if Christian McCaffrey's got some tightness, shut him down. Nick Bosa, soreness in the knee. All right, you haven't even had a full practice. Just sit for a week. Trent Williams, it's not that big of a deal. Who, by the way, again, just as a reminder, was on the broadcast and on a KPIX, looks huge. I mean, just every single time you see Trent Williams, you wonder at his age how he's able to just maintain the kind of stature that he does. But tonight was about the young guys. You know, I thought it was funny that the two sides approached this game, I felt like, Dan, just in such completely opposite manners. Kyle Shanahan is looking at this. I know you want to win every game, but Kyle Shanahan's guys, get out there, get your reps, get your work in, get on the bus, go home, and make sure you're not hurt. Robert Saleh is like, all right, this is our first game together as a group. We want to try and establish something. Cam Ward, you're starting. Will Levis has been a starter before. You're playing. Trubisky, you're going to get in there, a veteran quarterback. Tyjae Spears, who saw a bunch of time last year for the Titans, is out there. Tony Pollard, their starting running back, is playing and getting the ball between the tackles. Like, the Titans were trying to win this football game in a sense, whereas the Niners were just trying to get through the football game. And I think from that perspective, they look pretty good, considering a lot of their backups were going up against ones on the other side.
1: Yeah, I don't know if anybody's trying to win these games. Maybe he is. He's clearly trying to change the culture. I think what he wanted to do is have his starting units out there play and play well so that he can create some sort of momentum and energy in that locker room. And again, just sort of cultivating an entirely different sort of culture and environment out there in Tennessee, because they've been so associated and accustomed to losing. It's interesting, to your point, because coaches have such different philosophies when it comes to the preseason. I know Sean McVay, for years, ever since he's taken over, does not play his starters. Going back to the year they went to the Super Bowl and Jared Goff and company did not see a snap in the preseason. There are some players, and I think Kyle Shanahan is not to that level, but I think Shanahan at some point wants to see Purdy or some of his starters, if he can, get some reps, especially when it comes to his quarterbacks, so they get in.

0: some sort of a rhythm with their wide receivers and just get some of the rust off. But yeah, it depends on who you are as a head coach. Some believe, I mean, look at the Los Angeles Rams are probably going to use Aaron Donald, and Aaron Donald's the guy who hasn't played in some 3 years, and they firmly believe in the guy. So inactivity, they do not believe, is something that can inhibit the performance level when it comes to playing in the regular season or when they count for real.
1: 888-957-9570 is the number if you want to react to the San Francisco 49ers' first preseason game. We're taking your calls. We're taking your reaction. Also, check us out on YouTube and Twitch, 957 The Game. 19-13, the final score. My name is Evan Giddings. That's Dan Devone. You know, I thought maybe if there was one thing about the game, I, you know, kind of made my eyes get a little big. I got to say that the line play between both teams and, you know, not necessarily the defensive line, I couldn't wrap my arms around the Niners' offensive line. And it was primarily at the beginning of the game. Anytime you don't have Trent out there, you're going to look different. But they didn't run the ball particularly well. They had a couple of early penalties. You know, if I'm trying to figure out where the Niners can get better, I think that the area of concern for me for this football team, Dan, is the trenches. And they didn't necessarily get, you know, dominated up front, but they gave up 167 rushing yards. Not all of it's going to be legitimate. Some of it's against backups and all the rest. But I think the ground game, especially when you think about, all right, who do you got coming up to start the season? The Niners are going up against the Rams. They got the Broncos and the Seahawks, three of the first 5 weeks, all teams that can control the line of scrimmage. You know, that's something that we're obviously not going to find out how good they are in preseason, but it's just kind of something I'm keeping in the back pocket as a receipt. Like, okay, you know, couldn't really protect the quarterback the first couple of drives. Didn't run the ball necessarily efficiently. McCaffrey's going to make a huge difference in that. But how much of that is going to change from last season to this season? Because it was a big reason, I think, that they looked so overmatched when they went up against the best talent, not just, you know, in their division, but in the NFC.
0: I think it'd be a bigger concern if it was Brendel and Dom Pooney out there tonight, and McKivitz and Trent Williams all whiffing on guys, then I think that there might be something there. But I think that the 49ers knew going into this, when you're using backups to the backups in your offensive line, because an offensive line is all about rhythm, man. It's about synchronized swimming. Like, everybody has got to be in sync with one another. And when you're just throwing sort of a hodgepodge lineup out there, I think, you know, you can sort of expect the worst. A lot of this is just one-on-one evaluation as to whether or not these guys are going to make the 53-man. But if it's, you know, if it's Brendel and, again, Dom Pooney and all of these guys and McKivitz that are put in the sort of performance that we saw tonight, then I think it would be a bigger concern. Yeah, I think offensive and defensive line play, the two things during the preseason are really difficult to gauge, especially when you have your starters in there.
1: Yeah, no doubt. This just came in. Kyle Shanahan finished up at the podium moments ago talking about the Niners' loss to the Titans in week one of the preseason. Again, 19-13. If you want to get in on the conversation, 888-957-9570 is the number. Evan Giddings and Dan Devone with you. Here's Kyle Shanahan in its entirety. We'll listen to it and then react on the other side.
2: Didn't return. Curtis Rourke, ribs. Didn't return. Nick Martin had a stinger. He returned. And Siegel, oblique, didn't return.
3: How would you think of Rourke? It was his first NFL action. How did you feel he fared?
2: I looked good. Got the ball to the right spot. Thought he hung in there, played well, did a hell of a job on that draw. It looked good out there live.
3: Does it sound like you might miss some time?
2: I'm not sure. You know, they said ribs. He was struggling to breathe, so they took him to the hospital just to check on everything, make sure it's all right. X-rays in here didn't show it was broken or anything, but, you know, we'll see what we find out tomorrow.
3: Maybe you have to add another quarterback.
2: Yeah, maybe. And we still have three in here, so it's not a necessity. So with other guys hurt on the roster, it might be hard to carry five, but you don't have to with three.
3: Have you heard since he's been in the hospital, is he doing okay?
2: I assume so. I mean, they just want to go get more imaging and find out. So we weren't too concerned. I don't want to downplay it too much, but also I'm not trying to overplay it either.
3: All would have happened if Adrian had gotten hurt. I mean,
2: we were from the second quarter on, we were talking about what guys who are in the game who could take a handoff and hand it.

0: or take a snap and hand it off. So Braden Willis was going to go in. We were doing handoff drills with him at halftime, so he was ready for it if we had to.
1: What do you think of Dejon Stribling's long catch down the field and his performance in general?
0: It seemed good. I mean, we'll see when we watch the film. I thought he struggled a little bit on that on the first drive, but I think he got three drives after that, and seemed like he executed all the stuff that went to him, and I liked how his hands looked out there and played physical.
2: Is he moving around, or is he still playing predominantly in the slot for you?
0: He's moving around. Yeah, we're switching him up throughout the week, and he did a number of different things today, too.
2: I know you talked about it before, but what do you make of the way he's handling sort of the adjustment of playing other positions and just everything that's on his plate?
0: He's handling it well. I mean, it was tough when he got hurt. You know, he missed that week. And now he's been back for, I believe a week. And hopefully he can string together two more of these weeks, because he's going about it the right way. And as long as he gets those reps and continues to do what he's been doing, he'll should be ready for the season.
3: Looked like Duggar was starting at the will and Martin at the strong. Is there significance to that kind of ordering?
0: No, there's not really any significance with the linebackers. We feel like we got a bunch of good players. We're trying to get a bunch of them playing time and kind of let it sort itself out as these weeks go.
1: Hope you got his snaps at right guard today. Is that more of a cross training thing, or is it, do you feel he's more comfortable in that spot as opposed to the left?
0: No, you gotta be able to play everything. You know, we got guys competing for the starting left guard position. He's one of those. And he's got a real good chance to get that. A number of guys do too. And whoever doesn't better be able to play on both sides.
4: How did the joint practice on Tuesday impact what you wanted to do with the veterans, or did it? I mean, did they get the work in that you wanted them to get in this week?
0: Yeah, they did. I mean, we decided that before. I wasn't going to play any of our vets who were starters. We decided that a little earlier in the week before we went against Tennessee. If we didn't feel we got that work in, probably would have changed my mind, but was real happy with the work that we got that day. And the guys who didn't dress today got a workout in yesterday. They got a workout with the coaches today, just routes and air and things like that. So they've gotten some work in, but it'll be good to have them fresh for Saturday too.
5: I know you missed some time too, but what have your impressions of Grayson Halton been so far?
0: It's always tough when these guys miss time, but I think he's been back for at least a week too. And I think he's taken advantage of it. He had a good week and looked like he did some good things out there today, but I'll have to see the film to know for sure.
4: Did it feel like business as usual for you, being back on the sideline, being on the sideline? I'm assuming Clay called the plays.
0: Yeah. I'm saying this, I did last year in preseason. You know, I didn't call play last year in preseason, and so it's really felt the same as last year. You know, I have a lot of confidence in Clay. He does as good of a job as anyone I've been around at it, and so nothing new today.
3: I saw you kept the red flag. I know you have the option now. Did you think about another person having the red flag?
0: No. I think the red flag's the most overrated thing in football. So I guess I should have given someone else an attempt at it. I like throwing it, but I don't like when I throw it and it's wrong. So, but I didn't have to throw it today, so it's a good thing.
6: What are you hoping to see out of your defensive ends through the preseason while you don't have Bosa or Michael, maybe Keon?
0: Just like guys separating themselves. I think we got a number of guys competing to make this team, a number of guys competing to play, a number of guys competing to try to make this practice squad. And I like when guys make it so we don't have to make a tough decision. I like guys to jump out in these games. I like them to jump out in practice. And, four of the guys that we had today didn't start training camp with us either. So, you know, we've had new guys in there, but I think a lot of them have done some good things in this week, and they did the same things today, and hopefully that'll continue throughout camp.
7: Coach, with just everything that's gone on the last month, how did it feel just to be on the sidelines coaching football?
0: The same as it has in practice, you know. So it's, you know, I know everyone knows I've missed some things and haven't been calling plays as much, but I don't really do that in the preseason anyway, so it's felt pretty normal. You know, I'm on a pretty normal schedule. Missed some of the media stuff, missed some of the hours, and it's not exactly consistent, but football's been pretty normal for me.
7: Physically, you didn't look like you had any concerns because you were walking on the sidelines between players and just kind of mixing it up in there.
0: Yep, they stay away from me. They don't want to get hurt.
8: What have been your impressions of Price Sox so far?
0: Similar to kind of answering questions about everyone else. Anytime rookies come in, they got an uphill battle. He's been able to stay healthy and go through these 2 weeks, which I think has been really good for him. It looked like he did some good things today, and but like I said, I'll wait till I see the tape, and hopefully I'll continue next week versus the Chargers.
9: As far as Roark, did he start, have,

0: trouble drawing a breath after he came to the sideline after that drive?
1: I don't know. We were worried he was banged up on that draw. We were trying to look at him. We were yelling to him. He was saying he was fine. Then when he got to the sidelines after we scored, then they said they needed to take him in to look at a rib. They said that it didn't seem broken on the first x-ray, but they kept him in there. And then at halftime, they said they wanted to take him to the hospital just because he was struggling with some breast stuff. So you got to look in. When you don't see it's something on x-ray and someone's struggling with something, then you just got to go cover your bases and look for more.
2: What appealed to you guys about Robert Jones bringing him in after he didn't play last year, had to sit out? Is it his 2024 tape or something else that really drew you to him?
1: They bring us a group of all guys that are available, and our scouts have opinions on them, our personnel department does, and then we study them. As a coaching staff, the offensive staff, I rely on Chris First or the most. Guys that have coached Robert in the past, too, that we have relationships with. So we felt he fit into our scheme and was a guy that we were able to get that we think can compete for that starting job. And if not, he can have some good depth for us.
3: I don't know if I've seen you do the quick field goal, go for a long time kick too much. Is that just wanted to try it out? Is it something?
1: Yeah, I still don't know if that was right. People were suggesting it. It's preseason. I said, screw it. Let's try it. After we did it, I thought maybe we should have gone for the touchdown a little bit. A couple more times because there was still a lot of time on the clock, and a touchdown is a lot harder, obviously, than a field goal. I did like doing it that way, knowing that we didn't have to waste a timeout, because having a timeout to go get that, whether it's a field goal or a touchdown, is a huge advantage. But we'll assess it as coaches tomorrow. We'll have our analytics people assess it and see.
3: The right time to do it analytically?
1: Well, they didn't speak up on that. So
3: on the clock, I mean.
1: Yeah, when there is like a cut in stone thing analytics wise, when it comes to going for two or something like that, usually when it's like that, they speak up, and they didn't on that. So we'll assess it tomorrow.
4: Is that Brian Hampton in your ear talking you through that?
1: No, it's Matt Plonsky. Yeah.
5: How did you
1: and retired from that 2 years ago?
5: Excuse me. Thanks. Did you and Sala get a chance to compare notes on your teams?
1: We're not the biggest note takers, but we're more FaceTimers. So we sat there and FaceTimed a little bit last two nights, just talking about what we saw from each other. It's a little bit easier when you're in different conferences. You don't have to lie as much. You can be a little bit more honest, but I know he definitely isn't always. He's still trying to find things out, and so am I, but it was good for us to practice against each other. Have someone that especially seeing Gus and stuff, and White Cotton, who was here for a little bit, Tony Oden. But it was good to catch up with all those guys this week.
6: Did Nate Hobbs suit up, or what was his status?
1: Nate Hobbs and the practice versus the Titans pulled his groin, so he's going to be a few weeks.
6: All right, appreciate it, guys.
1: All right, thanks, guys.
7: All right, that was Kyle Shanahan after week one of the preseason. Niners fall to the Titans 19-13. This is overtime on 95.7 The Game. Evan Giddings, Dan DeVone, 888-9570 is the number. Obviously, a lot to dig into there, Dan. First things first, it's just like, considering everything he went through the last, I would say, month or month and a half, it is kind of good just to hear Shanahan actually be Shanahan at the podium.
8: Yeah, I didn't even think about the injury or the car accident.
7: It does feel behind amazing. Us.
8: You know. When you think about how horrific that thing was, and it was less than a month ago, or it was more than a month ago. But yeah, it's good to see him doing his thing. I thought it was sort of interesting. Maybe are we going to get to a break?
7: Yeah, I mean, we'll dig into our takeaways on the other side. But yeah, I just wanted to. It is something that I think a lot of people is just out of their minds, and was reminded. Well, I was reminded of it is just watching him in the joint practice. Kind of with a little bit of. I don't know if it was a guard or, some sort of brace on his hand. But, yeah, Kyle Shanahan, he appears to be back, and he's as chipper as ever. All right, let's step aside. When we come back, we'll break down everything we heard from Kyle Shanahan, as well as week one of the preseason. Look a little bit more at the big picture for the San Francisco 49ers, some of our expectations, what we hope to see between now and their next preseason game against Los Angeles Chargers. Of the preseason, who looked pretty dominant tonight in their own 27-7 victory against the Texans. Again, 888-9570 is the number. Overtime here on 95.7 The Game returns after this.

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0: cascade. Just three players, including their quarterback, Curtis Rourke. Marquise Siegel saw time last year. They do not return to the game, but Robert Saleh back in town. Kyle Shanahan back on the sidelines. Prior to the break, Dan, we got into Kyle Shanahan's postgame, talked about a lot of things. Good to hear him back at the podium, but what sort of stood out to you from old Shanny?
1: Oh, he was just typical Shanahan coach talk. All of us, and I think anybody that saw the game, including the people that were there today, the media, they were asking questions. We're talking about Stribling. What do you think of Stribling? But he was very measured in what it is that he had to say, because he knows that this is going to get right back to the kids. And the last thing he wants to do is say, wow, he was amazing, like us, right? Like, he has got to temper all of that. I've got to see what it is that I saw on film. You just got to make sure that you bring these guys along and that they don't think that they've arrived, because there's still a long, long way to go. And he knows that better than anybody. I thought the one thing that jumped out at me is how measured his words were when it came to, obviously, I guarantee he'll either light up a fat one or have a beer. I'm like, man, I'm so happy what it is that I saw out of this kid. But as far as doing the song and dance with the media, he did what it is that Kyle Shanahan is expected to do, and that is to make sure that these guys keep a level head.
0: Well, what was one of the first things he said about Dejon Stribling, who, by the way, had 7 catches for 63 yards on just 8 targets? Well, he didn't have a good first drive.
1: Yeah, exactly.
0: You know,
1: thank you.
0: I mean, the Niners as a whole didn't have a great first drive. I think that they had a holding penalty that set them back and, you know, kind of killed it. But then they got into a bit of a rhythm after they went down 7-0. Yeah, you know, it was interesting. And, you know, you could also see, I know Shanahan at the podium was one thing, but you can really see the coaching on the field. You know, there's no doubt that someone like Cam Ward has infinitely more talent than an Adrian Martinez or Curtis Rourke, but I didn't think Cam Ward looked that good tonight.
1: I have never been a Cam Ward guy. Going back to Washington State, I mean, sorry, I don't mean to...
0: No, we can get into it. It's, you know, but he gets a new guy in Brian Daboll, who's had success with quarterbacks in the past, I think most famously with Josh Allen in Buffalo, and who is a very raw talent himself. And Cam Ward he doesn't look any different than he did last year, where he can make these incredible plays, but... I texted one of my buddies, our friend Carter Chickering, and I texted him, still looks like he's playing high school. He's like the skedaddle back there. He took a 20-yard penalty, you know, intentional grounding. He took a bad sack on, I think it was his third drive. Like, he can hit the home run, there's no doubt about it. But there was a play in the first drive where he had an easy just swing pass to Wandale Robinson, completely biffed. Like, he went 5-for-12 tonight, and he's got all the talent in the world, but watching him versus Curtis Rourke, it's like, I understand he's the number one pick, but he's got a lot of work left.
1: Yeah, and I think that when it comes to Kyle Shanahan, you know, Kyle Shanahan covets certain quarterbacks. Like, he likes Kirk Cousins. He liked Sam Darnold. He liked Mac Jones. There's certain guys that he sees that aren't necessarily the most talented, but they can go through progressions. They're cerebral quarterbacks. They don't have the strongest arms. They're not Lamar Jackson. They're not going to get confused with Josh Allen or Patrick Mahomes. And I guarantee you that Kyle Shanahan would have no interest in coaching someone like that at Cam Ward.
0: Totally agree.
1: Not one bit. And did you see one of those slant routes where he drops down 3/4? You know what, when I see Cam Ward needs to go to quarterback school and just learn to get into 3-5-7-step drops, go through your reads, stay in the pocket, come over the top, you know, just be a quarterback instead of all of these other things that you're trying to do. His footwork is just, and I don't want to sound like some sort of a guru, but my goodness, his footwork is just brutal.
0: Yeah, it's interesting, too, because, you know, obviously he was taken after they selected relatively high, you know, Will Levis, who is another big-arm quarterback out of Kentucky. He was a second-round pick under the prior regime.
1: Remember, he was projected to go pretty high that year.
0: Yeah, and he slid because there's a lot of the simple stuff that he just can't seem to do. I completely agree. You look, Kyle Shanahan, you know, if the Niners had the number one pick in last year's draft, may they have taken Cam Ward? Possibly, but he does not seem like a guy who's going to succeed, at least in the immediate under Kyle Shanahan. And, you know, you can say what you want, but Cam Ward's going to need some work. And Brian Daboll is brought in to help him figure that out. But, you know, again, tonight it's like, I don't care if you can throw the ball 45 yards on a rope. You got to do that once or twice a drive. You got to be able to hit these checkdowns. You got to be able to hit the layups. And Cam Ward's taking step back threes left and right.
1: Yeah, nothing against Robert Saleh. We all love him, but it's one of the reasons why you don't see a lot of D coordinators as head coaches. It's because that quarterback position has become so centric, and now I think it's catapulted to being the most important position in all of professional sports. I think it used to be a pitcher in Major League Baseball, but now you don't win if you don't have a good quarterback in the NFL. It's as simple as that. You need somebody that is good if you want to have any sort of a chance. And because of that, the emphasis on the Sean McVays of the world and the Kyle Shanahans, although McDonald's a defensive coach, but having guys that are able to blow into the ear of these young quarterbacks that are these quote-unquote quarterback whisperers, they're so coveted. And to have a young quarterback that obviously needs all the things that we just talked about, but didn't have Robert Saleh as your guy, it's sort of an odd fit. It reminds me of when Jared Goff first came into the league and Fisher was his head coach, and Fisher was just a guy who was a former DB and clearly a defensive-minded guy. And Goff, his first year before Sean McVay arrived, if you remember, much like that of Sam Darnold before he came to the 49ers and joined forces with Kyle Shanahan, Jared Goff was like a fish out of water. A lot of people just had the bust word on him that first year, like he is so bad, but I think it's really important for a young quarterback to be able to align with a head coach who has sort of a more of an offensive sense of what it is that he's expecting out of a quarterback and a history of working with young QBs.
0: Yeah, I think to your point, the Mike McDonalds are the outliers or the exceptions. And, yeah, and to be fair, you know, he did get a veteran quarterback in Sam Darnold, but it was a first-time coordinator in Clint Kubiak that helped propel that offense to the next level, along with that incredible defense. So I think that's, you know, a little bit of the, we'll put him on the side. I think a lot of teams are looking for offensively centric and minded coaches because you have so many raw signal callers now coming out of college. Mm. And it's funny too, because Cam Ward played 5 years of college. He played all over Incarnate Word, up to Washington State, like you mentioned, and then finally in Miami. And you would think that a guy that would have 5 years of college under his belt would be a little more polished, but you know, you kind of threw him into the fire last year, and the Titans are wondering if he can take that step. You know, there's a reason why Cam Ward needed to be out there tonight, and there's a reason why Brock Purdy didn't, and there's a reason why Mac Jones didn't need to be out there. He's the backup quarterback, and some of that has to do with protecting certain guys. But also, a lot of it just has to do with Kyle Shanahan knows that his quarterbacks can do what they need to do. I'm not sure that Robert Saleh knows, along with Brian Daboll, the OC there, that they know that Cam Ward understands what he needs to do playing and play out. And so they need those in-game reps. Cam Ward, you know, by all accounts of the joint practices, was not very good a couple of days ago for the Titans. Brock Purdy completely outplayed him, and Cam Ward, you know, from what I read, the Niners' secondary and defense look pretty good against him. So I realize tonight's, you know, kind of a small sample size, 5 for 12, 57 yards. They do score on that opening drive where they go 95 yards in 11 plays. But it just goes to show that preseason, it's for the young dudes, but it also can be valuable for the young quarterbacks as well.
1: Just makes me wonder why someone like that, the head coach of the Tennessee Titans, Robert Saleh, would want to be a head coach again. I mean, for the most part, he could be another two and done. I mean, is he really going to turn things around in Tennessee? And I say that because I guess you make a couple of $100,000 more, but when you're in a solid place like that, of the D coordinator with a winning organization like that of the San Francisco 49ers, don't you have a lot more security? I guess it's just, you want to be the guy. I understand that. But I just think about it, when you get to a certain point and you've done it once and you begin to realize that, you know, if I was just to stay at a D coordinator where I'm really good with a good football team, I have a lot of security. My reputation isn't as tarnished as opposed to taking over these organizations that have nowhere to go but up. And it's the percentages of me being the guy that's going to revitalize football in Tennessee are, you know, they're pretty slim.
0: Well, it might be because you're just not seeing a lot of defensive guys getting hired. You know, this was a massive hiring cycle this past summer in which you saw, I believe it was either 9 or 10 teams hire new head coaches, and the majority of them were offensive dudes. You have Stefanski, who goes from Cleveland to Atlanta. Mike LaFleur gets hired from the Rams as their OC to the Cardinals. Joe Brady gets promoted in Buffalo to the head coach. Todd Monken, who's the OC in Baltimore, goes to Cleveland. Clint Kubiak, who is with Seattle's their OC, is now with Las Vegas. And, you know, Mike McCarthy, to an extent, kind of an offensive guy, more of a veteran coach with Pittsburgh. So maybe it's just a case where Robert Saleh is saying, look, I got to take a job because you never know if you're going to get another job. And I also think because of his time in New York with the Jets, as much as a lot of that probably wasn't his fault, and they have a long history of, you know, toxicity in that building, he ain't exactly the best guy on the market. And so I think he realizes that he can always go be a defensive coordinator. Hell, if Raheem Morris does a great job this year, he might be gone. Robert Saleh, he gets, you know, might be able to come back. I'm not so sure. But I think the opportunity to be a head coach is one you have to take. And getting a second opportunity, especially after you've largely failed for 4+ years, doesn't come around too often. That would be my guess. I think he also got a long-term deal from them, but that'd be my guess for Tennessee.
1: You know, when we're talking about the offense of Tennessee and sort of comparing it to that of the 49ers, we talked about how Cam Ward just would not fit with Kyle Shanahan and what it is that he wants to do or what he covets in a quarterback. The other thing that jumped out at me is when you watch running backs, you know, this kid for Singleton, running back, anyways, for Tennessee. And then you watch the way 49er running backs run. And this is something that Kyle Shanahan, and it starts with Bobby Turner and his old man, they look for these guys who are north to south. They don't peek into holes. They don't dance into holes. And whether it's McCormick, Sincere McCormick, or Patrick Taylor, or some of the kids that got the ball going to Christian McCaffrey, or all the guys, Black, all of these guys, Jordan James, have the same trait and characteristics that their guy

0: forearm, which he sustained in practice, I think, from Fred Warner on a punch. Isaac Guerrero is a lost cause. You know, you're looking at signing guys from other practice squads, perhaps. You know, the Niners, as much as they are dependent on their quarterback, as any team is, the running back mm-hmm. position for them is so barren and has been because of their inability to find a player in the draft who can step in and help them. It's kind of interesting that a lot of people look at these high-paid running backs as being overpriced and, you know, you don't want to give them that second contract, that big one. You use them up for their rookie deal, and then you replace them immediately because the position just doesn't have that long of a shelf life. It's funny that the Niners have not been able to find any of these guys, whether it's a third-round pick, fifth, anyone so far in the draft in recent years.
1: But I like the fact it doesn't deter them from just getting right back in.
0: No, it doesn't.
1: And getting their guy, Kalon Black. Well, you know what, Ev? It's not the backups, but it's Christian McCaffrey and Robinson of a year ago. The running game was just anemic. And so to your point, you know, Kyle Shanahan in that stretch zone, I mean, that's obviously something that's been handed down through the family, but they've got to get back to, you know, coming up with second and short as opposed to having so much meat on the bone and third and long and second and long, and it's all dictated by the running game, which was so bad last year. So forget about the backups. It's that starting offensive line. It's the starting running backs. It's everybody involved. Whatever it is, they have got to get back to getting, you know, 4 or 5 yards of pop and making things much easier and less predictable for Brock Purdy and company. I don't know what happened a year ago. A lot of it I sort of attribute to when, you know, it's not by coincidence that when George Kittle goes out with an injury, suddenly the running game is not very good. And I think it's one of the things that's, I don't know if it's overlooked, but he's such a good run blocker. But something was amiss a year ago, and they've got to get back to running the football. And it's not necessarily with the kids or the backups. It's with Christian McCaffrey and company.
0: Yeah, I'm 100% with you. And it can't be – I know that a lot of McCaffrey's value is the fact that you can – kind of run the ball without having to run it. You can sort of just give it to him and he'll eat up some yards. But to me, that's not the way that Kyle Shanahan wants to run his offense. He wants to have an offense that is efficient at putting the ball on the ground, running it down your throat, and getting the ball into the hands of certain backs, whether it's McCaffrey or others, whoever's going to be the backup and third string, somewhere between 30 to 40 times a game. Like, that's how he wants to win football games. And to his credit, that's produced a lot of successful regular seasons. Last year, that's what made one of the reasons I thought last year so crazy was offensively, they found ways to put up points, and they did it without being able to run the football. Yeah. I mean, they were a bottom five rushing unit in the entire NFL, and that's with one of the best running backs in the game. I think a lot of that is on the offensive line, McCaffrey getting a bit older, but you're right. They have to be better at running the football this season, and you know, again, it's preseason. You can't take a lot away from it because you're not seeing the starters out there. But, hell, next week against the Chargers, last week against the Raiders, I would like to see a bit more efficiency in the run game and hopefully a bit more from different players. Hopefully you can get some guys healthy heading into the year, not named Christian McCaffrey, because as much as I would love to believe that McCaffrey will be that Iron Man again for them, he touched the ball more than he ever had in his entire career last year between rushes and receptions, including a couple of playoff games. It's hard for me to believe that his body is going to be able to hold up at age 30 again in the way that it did last season. So odds are, with Brian Robinson gone, one of these guys we're seeing in preseason is going to tote the rock at some point this year for the Niners.
1: Yeah, and it looks as though, well, Kalon Black in the groin should be good to go for the opener, but I think a lot's going to be relied on him. What do you think of this kid, Patrick Taylor? He's a big boy, man.
0: He is big.
1: And I like the way he carries the football. He's just all, when you think of 49 running backs, they're all from Mason right on down the line. They're mean, man. And they're not guys that are going to avoid contact. And I think it's something, it's not by coincidence. They look for those guys. And so, yeah, I'm with you when it comes to McCaffrey. I think last year's sort of the outlier, really, when you think about where this guy was at. We were ready for this guy to snap his Achilles any moment now when you think of where he was 2 years ago. And then for him to play as frequently as he did a year ago, is that something that you can count on going forward? I'm not necessarily sure. So it puts that much more of an emphasis.

0: emphasis on the blacks or the Jordan James or all of these kids, Sincere McCormick or Patrick Taylor, but somebody's got to pop. We know what McCaffrey can do. Somebody, and hopefully it's black, right? That's going to be a guy that's going to be potentially the heir apparent.
1: 888-957-9570 is the number. This is Overtime with Evan Giddings and Dan Devone here on 95.7 The Game. Titans 19, 49ers 13 in week one of the preseason. You know, the other thing, it's like you sign a guy like Zamir White, former Las Vegas Raider, who can, you know, kind of do a bit of both, has been a target in the backfield, out of the backfield at times in his career. But what we saw in 2024 is one of the reasons why they were so inefficient without McCaffrey in the red zone was just the lack of a threat out of the backfield. And as much as I would love to believe that Deebo Samuel can step in and become, even if it's a semblance of himself from a few years ago, I don't know how much I'm willing to rely on that to kind of be a bit of a hybrid player. Yeah, I think he would work really well alongside McCaffrey, as a lot of wide receivers do, because he takes so much pressure off them with guys in the box and whatnot. But if Christian McCaffrey's not out there, there just simply isn't an answer for this football team. And so, to me, it falls squarely on the shoulders of Brock Purdy. Maybe it's Mac Jones if he has to step in at some point this year. But to me, the biggest reason why they were able to still put up points at the rate they did last year as opposed to 2 years ago, it's because of number 23. And that's just something that, as much as, to your point, they've tried to address in the draft and they've used picks on, you know you're not going to find another CMC, but I don't even know if they have another running back on this roster that can be a dual threat guy that you could deliver the ball to out of the backfield, not named Deebo Samuel.
0: Well, Mike Evans might be that guy. Now, obviously, he's not going to get any carries and he's not going to line up in the wide back position. But I think that, to your point, in the red zone, as reliant they are on McCaffrey and being that dual threat, now that you have Evans, doesn't he become the sort of guy that you can just, you know, put it up in his area, especially when you get in the red zone, and maybe alleviate some of the pressure from Christian McCaffrey if you become really sort of Mike Evans-centric? I think he's one of the guys that we all know, obviously, for me to say he's a key to the success of the 49ers. Yeah, well, thanks for the insight, Dan. But I think you get to a certain point, especially when you're a wide receiver, and when you think about as much football as this guy's played since he came out of A&M nearly a decade ago, and then you suffer that injury when you're on the wrong side at 30, you can go one of two ways. Either last year was sort of the outlier and he's going to get back to being Mike Evans, or it's sort of the beginning of that state of regression, right? Like, you start to come down the backside of the mountain followed by more injuries, and you never get back or recapture who you were just a short 2 or 3 years ago. So I'm really curious as to what version of Mike Evans you're going to get this year.
1: Yeah, I think that's the theme of the season for the San Francisco 49ers, is how much do you have left in the tank? Because it's Evans, it's McCaffrey, it's Kittle, it's Bosa, it's Trent, it's Fred. You know, I think there are some guys to varying degrees that we believe in more than others, but Mike Evans is someone who, you know, like, before last year, he was considered an Iron Man. And the 1,000-yard years, 11 straight seasons, rivals the likes of Jerry Rice. He was a model of consistency. And you're right, it's kind of weird to talk about a player like that who's been so consistent over his career, but it is somewhat of a prove-it season for him. And I think that's the way the Niners structured his contract as well. You know, he got a 3-year deal, pretty team-friendly, if you ask me, in terms of the AAV. But there's not a lot of guaranteed money. So the Niners have set this up so Mike Evans could be a part of their team down the line, but also might be a guy they could pivot off of in a year. To me, he's the perfect stopgap to figure out what you want to do at that position while you determine, all right, we can't trust Ricky Pearsall. He can't stay on the field. You know Brandon Ayuk is not coming back, perhaps ever again, to the NFL. What are we going to do at the wide receiver spot? Is it this guy, Dejon Stribling, who could potentially take the mantle and take the reins at that of that position group? Or are we going to need to rely on veterans for the next couple of seasons? So I think Mike Evans gives them some flexibility at that spot. But you're absolutely right that as good as Stribling looked tonight, and explosive as he has looked in training camp, if Mike Evans is not the number one wide receiver for this football team, I do think they're going to be in trouble.
0: Yeah, I think that quarterback, or excuse me, the wide receiver room is tenuous at best. yeah. when you think

0: vet every one of those guys.
1: All right, 888-957-9570 is the number. We've got about a half hour left here on overtime on 95.7 The Game with Evan Giddings and Dan Devone. Again, a standout performance from the Niners' second-round pick, DeJon Stribling. If you want to talk about him, what you saw from perhaps Raheem Morris's new-look defense. Hell, it's Kyle Shanahan being back on the sideline with a handlebar mustache, by the way.
2: Yeah.
1: 7 catches, 63 yards for Stribling. We'll break it all down coming up next. Again, a half hour left, 888-957-9570. Titans 19, Niners 13, week one of the preseason. We're back after this on 95.7 The Game.
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4: 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At Prince

0: unscathed in terms of injuries. It's got to be their second round pick, Dejan Stribling. And you know, it's funny that coming into the week, there was not a lot of talk about the two wide receivers, Stribling and Tate, because Carnell Tate was taken so high and was supposed to be this huge talent on the scene, but felt like he was in Stribling's shadow most of the night. We'll find out. You know, it's kind of funny. It's like the two top picks for the Titans last 2 years, Cam Ward 1-1, Tate 1-4, kind of felt like they left you wanting more.
1: Looked really pedestrian. But again, listen, I don't want to pass too much judgment after just one preseason football game, but just sticking with Stribling, and this sort of where we started the whole show is, I think that, what time is the roast kickoff tomorrow? 6 a.m.? Your boy Shasky's just going to be
0: 6:06, technically.
1: Loud and proud, yeah. Just screaming from the mountaintops about one Stribling, and rightfully so. And it's just with Shanahan, again, you know, he was saying all the right things, but you know he's doing jumpy jacks inside, because that's what he needed, one of these guys to play. That's exactly what he needed to see, because that's the one area where, you know, I think he needs a lot of help. And it's an area where he really leans on these young fellows, especially the rookies. And apparently he's been getting in the face of Stribling, so he likes to see that development. And we saw, remember Debo his rookie year? He's going to be a guy that's going to be relied upon. This is not just sort of a preseason flash, and it's one of the reasons why we're highlighting this, because of a lot of these guys, you may not see him throughout the regular season with any sort of regularity. But this guy, there's a chance that he's lining up in the slot or somewhere when the 49ers play the Rams and are in their first offensive set, you know? So, and not only that, but he could be a guy that could be towards the middle and the latter part of the season. I don't mean to get ahead of myself, but could be the focal point of your offense.
0: Well, I think he's certainly going to be a guy that, you know, you saw him tonight using different spots, you know, underneath routes, caught a 32-yard reception, sort of an up and out. He looks versatile. I think he's going to be mostly out of the slot, assuming that Mike Evans and Debo Samuel are healthy, but he's a guy that was getting the ball a lot on third down. I think that's something you're going to see in the regular season. And it's interesting because this is a pretty, you know, heavy, top-heavy wide receiver draft with Tate leading the group. Jordan Tyson out of Arizona State. Mekhi Lemon, who I really like in Philadelphia, got a 20 for USC. KC Concepcion was a player the Niners were linked to. And then so was Omar Cooper, who they worked out for the Jets. And right behind him, Denzel Boston, who, at least from what I've read, has looked good in Cleveland's camp. Out of Washington, you know, he's a guy that the Niners are getting to the point, Dan, where they cannot afford to miss on wide receivers. And a big reason is because of the capital they used, and they just haven't gotten anything out of Ricky Pearsall for the most part. Jordan Watkins caught a couple of catches tonight. I know he's a fourth-round pick, but the wide receivers that they've taken in recent years just simply have not been good enough. And that's why, you know, a Jacob Cowing, who was a fourth-round pick 2 years ago, who's got the burners but can't stay on the field. At some point, as much as, I mean, you're not going to hold these guys accountable but with their jobs because they're winning games, but it's like at some point you got to hit on one of these dudes. And that's why I think tomorrow, you're right, everyone's going to be excited about Stribling because he's got some potential to pop. And it's crazy to say it, but that just hasn't been the case for a long time here in San Francisco.
1: Yeah, not only hit on one of these wide receivers, but hit on one of these wide receivers who can stretch a defense, because they've missed on whether it's Cowling or going back to our guy Danny Gray.
0: Danny Gray. I mean, Brandon Ayuk is the most recent one that's actually turned into anything.
1: Yeah, but really, don't you have to go back to sort of Emmanuel Sanders to think of a guy who was actually a burner on this football team? I mean, and Brock Purdy is a guy, unlike that of Jimmy Garoppolo, who I think can let a rip, and to have that dimension with this guy Stribling, you're telling me he's a 4.3 40 guy. I mean, that to go along with what it is that we saw tonight, that he can make catches in traffic, he can put his head down. God, that toe tap he had, and then just simply pile driving like three defenders, to me was just sort of an omen of things to potentially come for this guy. But the fact that he can now stretch a D and take the lid off, that's just a dimension that they haven't had for some time.
0: No, and it's interesting because despite not having a burner, you know, you think about the classic Kyle Shanahan-led offenses from 2019 to 2023. They were number one, if not top five in the league in yards after catch.

0: match. They did damage once the ball was delivered, whether it was Jimmy Garoppolo or early Brock Purdy. And the last two seasons, there just hasn't been any of it. You know, and it's some of these guys getting older. 2024, you saw Debo certainly lose a step. Brandon Ayuk goes through the contract negotiation, tears his ACL, and misses most of last season. So there certainly was some misfortune there, but you can only scheme so much. You need guys who can get open, and I don't think that Mike Evans is that sort of burner. He's going to be more involved in a lot of 50-50 balls and hopefully doing damage in the red zone to help them convert points. But Stribling is someone that you can legitimately envision beating you at or even behind potentially the line of scrimmage, as well as being over, being able to go over the top. So I think the versatility early on in this game was apparent from Stribling. You know, just a couple of quick hiccup routes. You've read about the ability to, you know, operate in tight spaces. To me, it was really fun to see all the stuff we've been reading about and maybe watching on clips, you know, from people posting from training camp. It was really cool to see that come to fruition, because as much as people write about it and, you know, they're in kind of light pads and maybe they're padding up and going hard one day at a time, until you actually see it on the football field, it ain't real.
1: Yeah, I think today was huge, and there's a lot of excitement, and it's going to be around, I forget about who won or lost. By the way, is there a line on tonight's game for you sickies?
0: You want to know what it was?
1: Yeah, what was it?
0: 6.5.
1: Oh, God, you need help. You didn't play it, did you? Oh, my God.
0: Niners got him by a hook.
1: Wow.
0: The Niners covered. What are you talking about?
1: What do you think of Kyle's mustache?
0: Oh, it's disgusting. What do you mean? Usually you wait for November for that sort of
1: thing,
0: right?
1: You know, he looks like, he reminds me of Kendall Roy from Succession.
0: It's actually a show I haven't gotten into.
1: Really?
0: No. You would think so. Actually, I've seen a lot of people compare it to, you know, some of the stuff going on in Golden State with the Lacobs, but that's probably the only reference I've seen. He's 46 years old. He's about at the age where a mustache is fine.
1: No, I mean, it looks a little weird. Kind of reminds me of, this is going to predate a lot of people, but Billy Martin, former
0: A's skipper
1: manager. Yeah, he used to rock a mustache like that. But good to see him back, bottom line. I think he's pleasantly surprised with it. I thought every one of those rookies, and I don't say this every preseason game, but they sort of, again, that, I want to say Sprylock, but...
0: Sylock. Just double check that.
1: Prysock.
0: I just call him Ephesians. It's a great name. Prysock.
1: That's an exciting looking football player, man.
0: Prysock and Duggar look like a couple of dudes. And again, I realize it's only one game, but you know, that's a fourth and a fifth round pick. It's also kind of funny too, because you think about some of the best picks the Niners have made in recent memory. It's like none of them are first or second round picks.
1: Yeah.
0: I mean, you go back down. Obviously, Brock Purdy is the last pick of the draft. You go back to Italano Hufanga, who was a fifth round pick. Juwan Jennings was a seventh round pick. Dre Greenlaw in the fifth. George Kittle was a fifth round pick. You know, they've found some dudes in the back half of this draft, and it's interesting that they haven't been able to hit in the top three, but Prysock is kind of that old school throwback corner. And then Duggar, he's big and he is fast. I know that he went to a small school in Louisiana, but he's somebody that
1: he looks like a player.
0: As much as Nick Martin has a third round talent, I could see your boy Duggar chasing him for that spot.
1: You know, watching them last year in the preseason, I just don't remember the rookies jumping off the page like this. Like when I saw Upton Stout, I was like, yeah, okay, we'll see. And he's turned into, you know, potentially a really good football player. And Alfred Collins is a big boy, but this year's crew just looks like, wow, okay.
0: Mm-hmm.
1: It's they've got a little more shine than in recent years, and we'll see. Obviously, you know, time will tell, but they sort of jump out at me.
0: I mean, I think last year they absolutely focused more on the defensive side of the ball. The only players that they took who play offense were Jordan Watkins, Jordan James, and Curtis Rourke, who's, again, according to Kyle Shanahan, X-rays came back negative for the rib injury that he sustained on that quarterback keeper in the first half. But this year, you know, it was a little more balanced. You saw a couple of offensive linemen.

0: in taking, which was the first time, I believe, in 2 years that they took multiple offensive linemen. You saw them take a couple of D linemen, and then the skill position players in dribbling in black. I know they didn't have 10 picks like they did in 2025, but you know, you're seeing, I think, more of a concentrated effort on trying to just replenish the talent pool of their young guys, because the Niners are in a position, Dan, where I think they're hoping that this season the bottom doesn't fall out on a lot of these aging veterans. They're hoping that they have maybe one, if you're lucky, two more years of elite play out of some of these guys. But I also think that one of the reasons they've hitched their wagon on short-term deals to some of these older players is they just don't know if these young guys have it. And if you're really going to have to rebuild this thing from the ground up, if this season goes the wrong way, you know, there's no reason to believe that there's a ton of hope coming in 2027, unless you indeed believe that Brock Purdy is some tide that raises all boats. And as good as Brock Purdy is, I think he doesn't get as much credit as he deserves. He's somebody, just like any quarterback, who's going to need help around him. You know, I think he's a solid guy. I think he's got a high floor, but he needs some of these young players to take strides, and he's going to need those aging stars to remain upright.
1: There's got to be a new star on this football team not named George Kittle or Fred Warner or Christian McCaffrey. One of these guys has got to be not just good, but a star, but a budding star. If this thing is to continue, right? Yeah. Unless we're just going to ride it out with these veterans and then rely on Brock Purdy, who is the most efficient quarterback in the NFL, but he needs help just like anybody else. And I think that these draft picks that they've had in order for this thing to work, have got to be really good. You know, somebody's got one or two have got to pop into being sort of all Pro Bowl type players.
0: Yeah, in preseason, you're not going to find out everything about all these guys who are largely going to be depth pieces for the Niners. But I guess my biggest concern for this season is what happened where last season left off. Like, are they a paper tiger? Was the 12-5 season legitimate? How much of that magic or sort of residue is left on this year's team? Because if I'm looking at what happened in the NFC division game, they got their doors blown off by, obviously, the eventual Super Bowl champs, who haven't gone anywhere. The Rams, in my opinion, got a little bit better. And the Niners are a team that are teetering a little bit. I'm not sure what direction they're going in. But you saw what happened in that division round game when the Niners got to the end of the season. They were injured, and they looked to some of their younger guys or backups to step up and step in. It did not go well. And so that's why, as tough as the start of the season looks to me, you got the Rams, you got the Seahawks, you got the Broncos, three of the first five games. You know, I wonder how much they're going to really lean into the start of the year, because in one breath, you're trying to keep your guys healthy for the end of the season, but in another, I'm not sure how much catch-up they can afford to play, because last season they did go for the one seed. But did that leave them in a spot where they actually could have rested a guy or two in week 18 that would have helped them in a potential playoff push?
1: I mean, ideally, you would like to have last year's schedule so that you could rest a George Kittle with all of these injuries. But when you kick things off against your rival, that being the Los Angeles Rams, there really is no room for rest. Although I still look at, I get it. There's a drop off to Tonjes, but Tonjes is still adequate. Shout out Cal. I wouldn't play him in week one.
0: And George Kittle?
1: No, I think it's just, and then just think about the travel. I mean, don't even make the trip. You got to come all the way back here. Where's your head at going to be in game two when you think about the time zones? I mean, you lose a whole day when you cross the equator like that. You know, that's Australia's. It's not like going to Europe. It's not about going there, because they're going to have like 10 days. They're going to get there a week before. But when you come back, acclimating back to a Sunday afternoon football game is going to be really challenging for this team.
0: Well, real quick, because I'm not sure we're going to have a chance to talk about it. We got about 10 minutes left here on overtime. If you want to get any calls or texts in, 888-957-9570 is the number. What do you think about the diametrically opposed strategies the 49ers and Rams are taking? I mean, the Niners are getting to Australia 8 days before, and the Rams are flying in one day before and leaving immediately.
1: Yeah, I think it's

0: Like, it's one or the other. So we'll find out. I don't know.
1: Like, whoever wins the game is just going to determine international travel from here on out.
0: You're going to, you know, one team is, yeah. Sean McVay, bless that dude, because he does his own. The Rams, for the most part, just do their own thing. They're that one team that just sort of like, they don't care. They've cashed in, you know, draft picks, and they go for Super Bowls. They play for today, and they're sort of unique in that regard. They're the one team out of L.A. where I'm like, yeah, I'm okay with Sean McVay and company. The hell with the Lakers, by the way.
1: The Lakers? What's wrong? What do you got against L.A. outside
0: of
1: Levi's South?
0: I mean, first of all, the Lakers, as we all know, like, who likes the Lakers? But now that you have a Kushner that owns the team, Jesus Christ.
1: Oh, well.
0: Sorry. What more do you need to hate that
1: team? East Coast Dan's coming out.
0: All right.
1: This is where the pavement hits the road.
0: No, we're doing
1: that's how it goes.
0: What's the name of the show? Because
1: this is overtime.
0: It's over. It's not.
1: We're working overtime.
0: It's not Orange and Black. It's not Warriors Rap. It's how many of these things am I doing?
1: No, the last time we talked, I think, was on a Warriors This Week. Well, if you don't count New York City, where I ran into you, concrete jungle.
0: Yeah,
1: come on, man.
0: That was a bizarre thing that's happened to me in my entire life. What'd you feel? What were your takeaways from the game today?
1: The Niners?
0: Yeah.
1: I thought that number one, I don't think they took it very seriously. You know, I mean, they did from the standpoint of getting reps for guys, but Kyle Shanahan clearly is just trying to get through the preseason. And I think, you know, you look at, dude, like, think about how long Kyle Shanahan has been head coach of the San Francisco 49ers. This guy is coming up on, I think, was it year 10? Year 10 as head coach? Yes, this will be his 10th season as head coach of the 49ers. He's coached 150 games. He doesn't give a damn about preseason. He's been a coordinator since 2008. He's been in the league since 2000. Like, this guy has gone through so much football. And, you know, car accident aside, whatever you make of it, I just think that he is in a position where he just wants to get his guys to week one healthy and kind of mimic Sean McVay in some way. But, you know, it is a ho-hum, back-to-work sort of deal for the 49ers. So I think if there's anything that I enjoyed about tonight, it was seeing Dejan Stribling produce as advertised. Like, that's a legitimate thing, and not in, with all due respect for those who still love him, not in a Trey Lance way, where he made one throw in preseason, a big broken play, and everyone was excited as all heck. I remember it like it was yesterday, 2021 against the Packers. Everyone came in the next day and was like, oh my God, Trey Lance going to be the next. They got the
0: not
1: pick.
0: Everyone.
1: They got the guy. Not Dan DeVone. He was on it from the start. But there appears to be legitimacy from Stribling, and I think that's what we're looking for in preseason, to see if a couple guys can pop and make plays and if they have staying power. So that was pretty long-winded.
0: Yeah, I think the two things that popped at me, obviously, was Stribling. But secondly, was Curtis Rourke. Like, I think dude throws a nice ball.
1: He's pretty accurate.
0: Curtis Rourke is a big 6'4", legitimate, broad-shouldered guy who can let her rip, man. That was sort of nice to see.
1: Something about those seventh-round quarterbacks.
0: Yeah. I mean, he was Mendoza before Mendoza, right, at the University of Indiana. And a guy that tore his ACL his senior year, and 49ers knew that they weren't going to have him available last year, so they take him in the seventh round. And, wow, I mean, it looks like they got a quarterback there. And that's key for the 49ers, because they're looking ahead, obviously. Should something happen to Mac Jones, he's going to be a starting quarterback somewhere else next year. But I think that after what happened in the NFC Championship game, what was that, 3 years ago with the UCL tear against Philadelphia, and Josh Johnson, and just the drop-off was so severe. Even going back to the days of Jimmy Garoppolo and Nick Mullen and company, that Kyle Shanahan realizes, as we just talked about, how important that position has become, that you can't have a drop-off as significant as that, which is why they spent time and money on guys like Mac Jones and Sam Darnold. And so they're looking at the next, and I think they found one with this kid Rourke. I think as much as we talk about Stribling, hey, Rourke was – pretty good. Looked pretty good today.
1: I mean, 12 for 14, 100 yards, nearly 100 quarterback rating. Did not throw a touchdown, did not throw a pick, but you're right. And we talked earlier about how a guy like Cam Ward doesn't feel like a Shanahan quarterback. Curtis Rourke looks exactly like a Kyle Shanahan quarterback.
0: Right.
1: Get the ball out on time, deliver it to where it needs to go, and keep it out of harm's way.

0: That's what you're looking for there. So, you know, again, tonight, the Niners fall 19-13. First week of the preseason, schedule for the Niners coming up. That's, you know, like...
1: Got your Chargers next week. Where are you at with your Chargers these days?
0: Where am I at with the Chargers? Well, they got to prove it. I mean, they've been to the postseason last 2 years, haven't won a game. It's funny, like, the Chargers have a better... had a better team going into the playoffs last year than the Niners did. The Niners were broken.
2: Yeah.
0: But the Niners were a team that played with more guts. They played with more intuition. They played with more strategy. They have a better head coach in terms of schematics. And they, it's interesting. Like, we're talking about, do the Niners have this? Do they have that? The Niners, to me, had the most impressive postseason win last year out of everything, based on what they had to overcome and who they had to go into and play.
2: Philly.
0: Yeah. I know they got the brakes beat off them the next week in Seattle, but that would have been a freaking miracle if they beat that team.
2: You remember that game against Philadelphia where they had no linebackers? Because Bethune was out, Warner was already out, D. Winter wasn't available, and they got, like, Kendricks, who was walking the streets, and they got, like...
0: Yeah, Eric Kendricks.
2: They literally had no linebackers for that game. It was just, it was ridiculous, so... Yeah, to your point.
0: I mean, DeMarcus Robinson sort of was their number one receiver against Philly. Had a really good game.
2: That's right.
0: Brock Purdy threw a couple touchdowns. They got one late. Got over on the Eagles. Yeah, it's going to be interesting.
2: Before we get out of here, I think it's sort of interesting that, and you touched on this, that next game against Seattle, was that just, you know, Seattle sort of was in that, it was the perfect storm, and they all came together, and they're, you know, destined to win that Super Bowl? Or is that sort of a sign of the times? I mean, how much do you take away, not only from that one game, but the last two games against the Seahawks, or the Niners didn't even get into the end zone?
0: That's the biggest part. And that's where, you know, hopefully a DeJuan Sterling can help you. Maybe not immediately as the best wide receiver on this team, but he can give you something else, because Ricky Pearsall, due to his inability to stay on the field, could not be
2: but
0: that
2: it
0: guy.
2: Looked bigger than one player, though. It looked like the Chicago Bears of 1985. I mean,
0: well, the second game for sure.
2: The first game too. It looks like they were playing with 14 dudes. It was just like, I mean, and I've heard this, that McDonald has got, he's got Brock Purdy. Like,
0: yeah,
2: like that's something that, you know, he owns Brock Purdy. Going back to Baltimore, remember when he stamped him with Baltimore on that Christmas Day?
0: Yes, he did. Yes, he did. All right. Well, a lot to cover. And also react to tomorrow, again, starting at 6 a.m. with the morning roast, Steining Guru 10 to 2, and the Willard Dibs from 2 to 6. But that's going to do it for overtime here on 95.7 The Game. Big thank you to my partner, Dan Devone, our guy Cam Williams in the back. Hold it down for us until 11 o'clock at night. We'll say so long here on 95.7 The Game. Evan Giddings, Dan Devone, Cam Williams. We'll talk to you next time.
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4: 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Caught. Touchdown. Jack Besh. Fernando Mendoza. A rifle.
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4: To Jack Besh. And the Raiders score 6. 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
3: 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The Raiders did fall to the Cardinals 27-14. Mendoza went 10 of 16, 97 yards, and one touchdown in his debut. The Steelers beat the Packers 28-9. Drew Aller finished 10 of 13, 153 yards, and three total touchdowns. The Chargers took down the Texans 27-7, and the Bengals got a 16-14 victory over the Lions. In baseball, Kyle Schwarber hit his 37th home run of the season in the Field of Dreams game as the Phillies beat the Twins 7-1. I'm Brianna Miro.
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9: Feeling blue. The beginning of another hour of the Ben Maller Show. We are in the air everywhere. Face to face. Well, fear the mind. Yeah, just deal with it, all right? And we are on the last lap. Well, not quite. We've got a couple more laps to go. Coast to coast, border to border, and beyond on the vast and smashingly powerful microphones of FSR emanating live.
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9: That's right. From the stand, not Kazakhstan or Uzbekistan, it's Mallerstan, guaranteed human, from the world-famous Fox Sports Radio studios, where Blind Seabass and Jerry from Rhode Island both said, you know, Maller, we need some Express. 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So our lead story this hour, a little baseball here at the top, and big matchup this weekend, the Dodgers and the Brewers, 4-game series. It started on Thursday night at the Ravine in L.A., and the Dodgers are back. They got the perfect tonic. They played the Royals, beat up on the tomato cans there, and so now the Brewers come in. Brewers have not been playing well recently either, so that was the matchup. I don't know if you saw any of that game. Perhaps you missed it, and wow, what a hot mess. Edwin Diaz, Man, he had dysentery yet again on the mound, coughed up a multi-run lead in the ninth inning, and Dave Roberts acting like the Statue of Liberty. He was frozen like a statue watching this happen and took him out too late. Brewers win the game, so the crew get back on track, feel good about themselves there against another Dave Roberts liked him in that spot moment there. So we'll wait to get our full review on that series, but the Brewers feeling good about themselves, Dodgers, in another embarrassing moment there. It's all about the loose bodies. I'm sure some Dodger propagandists will say, well, he didn't get anybody really out, but he looked, there's some signs.

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0: 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And on August 22nd, two of boxing's biggest take center stage. Rolly Romero never follows the script.
1: This is my game.
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0: It's time to put up or shut up. Rolly Romero versus Teofimo Lopez, August 22nd.
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8: In baseball, Kyle Schwarber hit 2 home runs in the Field of Dreams game, bringing his total up to 37 on the season as the Phillies beat the Twins 7-1. Dodgers closer Edwin Diaz blew his 3rd save in his last 4 opportunities after blowing a 4-2 lead to the Brewers. Milwaukee got the 5-4 victory in LA. The Nationals shut out the Cubs 7-0. In week 1 of the NFL preseason, the Steelers defeated the Packers 28-9. Drew Aller finished 10 of 13, 153 yards, and 3 total touchdowns. The Cardinals beat the Raiders 27-14. Fernando Mendoza went 10 of 16, 97 yards, and 1 touchdown in his debut. Jeremiah Love had 11 carries and 58 yards in the win. Chargers took down the Texans 27-7. Wins for the Titans and Bengals. I'm Brianna Miro.
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Got a case of those Beltway Blues. Welcome in the beginning of another hour of the Ben Maller Show. We are in the air everywhere. One on one. We are. As we go across the finish line, we got a little ways to go. Coast to coast, border to border. And beyond, on the vast and bodaciously powerful microphones of FSR emanating live from the disco as we do the hustle all night long into the early morning hours. Guaranteed human from the world famous Fox Sports Radio studios where Scott from Northern Kentucky, my pal Scott from Northern Kentucky, who helped us out with that Maller meet and greet that we did, and a big part of that. And Dodger guy, and Joe the Ghost Hunter, and Perito, the entire game, Mr. Irrigation, you name it. They all say, we need Bull.

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8: In baseball, Kyle Schwarber hit two home runs in the Field of Dreams game, bringing his total up to 37 on the season as the Phillies beat the Twins 7-1. Dodgers closer Edwin Diaz blew his third save in his last four opportunities after blowing a 4-2 lead to the Brewers. Milwaukee got the 5-4 victory in LA. The Nationals shut out the Cubs 7-0. In week one of the NFL preseason, the Steelers defeated the Packers 28-9. Drew Aller finished 10-13, 153 yards, and three total touchdowns. The Cardinals beat the Raiders 27-14. Fernando Mendoza went 10-16, 97 yards, and one touchdown in his debut. Jeremiah Love had 11 carries and 58 yards in the win. Chargers took down the Texans 27-7. Wins for the Titans and Bengals. I'm Brianna Miro.
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Well, that is a very Jerry thing to say. Welcome in the beginning of another hour of the Ben Maller Show. That's right. We are in the air everywhere, taking the early morning hours head on as we provide a helping hand or helping gas baggery coast to coast, border to border, and beyond on the vast and boldly powerful microphones of FSR emanating live from the rock, a.k.a. the rock bottom of the radio broadcast schedule, the dreaded overnight early morning show, Guaranteed Human from the world-famous Fox Sports 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

0: Do you know that Bill Walsh was part of the brain trust that passed on Tom Brady?
1: Yes. Yeah.
0: They were begging him to be selected.
1: They took a Pizon instead.
0: Yeah, Gio Carmazzi. It's one of the worst picks in 49er history. There's many examples of this. So you're never going to bat 1,000. But one thing that I always tell everybody is like, hey, look, I'm often wrong. I get it. You know, and when I am, I'll man up and admit it. And I have to give the 49ers a lot of credit today. No, it's one game. It's a preseason game. It's against a variety of mixture of starters, backups, et cetera.
1: Right.
0: In the long grand scheme of things, does it mean a whole lot? Probably not. But we're on a step. We're on a journey here, and it's the first couple of steps. The day after the draft, especially round one, we were out at one of the golf courses. Where were we at?
1: Silverado? No.
0: You might have been off that day. Maybe it was Grandy.
1: Okay. Oh, I was having a baby. I had a baby during that time. Yeah, I was gone.
0: So it was me and Grandy the day after the draft.
1: I was changing diapers.
0: Look, they traded out of the first round, and it felt like they were passing up on a lot of different guys. And then we get into the second round, and they trade down. And you're thinking, what are they doing? And leading into that draft, my philosophy was, they better not take a wide receiver in the first pick.
1: Stone Tree. For ATCO Pest Control, yes.
0: They better not take a wide receiver with that first pick.
1: Right.
0: Like they have so many needs. They have secondary needs. They have offensive line needs. I keep, you know, pounding the table about running back, you know, because you look up and the running back situation today looks very bleak. But the day after the draft, I'm like, DeShon Stribling is who you take? Now, maybe you could sell me on he's the right pick.
1: Right.
0: I just didn't think wide receiver was a need. Well, on just the need, I was wrong. They had signed Mike Evans. They had Ricky Pearsall. They had brought in Christian Kirk.
1: Yeah.
0: I assumed even then they were going to bring in someone like Debo as another veteran presence. I thought the last thing this team needed was a wide receiver. But you look up today, and the big story from yesterday's game has to be DeShon Stribling.
1: Well, it is, and it's pretty apropos as well because he went up against the top wide receiver draft pick in this past class, Carnell Tate, number 4 overall, who didn't do diddly poo yesterday. Shout out Ephesians Prysock with a nice pass breakup there in the corner of the end zone, Joe. That's another name that I was impressed with yesterday. But you look at what Stribling did as opposed to what Carnell Tate didn't do. And you said it. It's one game. It's preseason. I'm not making this a sweeping declaration one way or the other. But if we're talking about passing the eye test, he's done it now. Stribling, that is, in training camp.
0: Yeah.
1: He's done it in joint practices, and now he's done it in a preseason game.
0: But you got to give the 49ers credit here because, you know, the way I look at it is that every single one of us, and I'm raising my hand here, we were all losing our minds on draft day, and then the day after the draft, and then the day after the draft. And it was like, you know, guys, and I'm talking to the 49ers as a whole, your track record the last 4 years on draft picks isn't great. You know, you Drake Jackson, TDP, Danny Gray, Spencer Burford, Sammy Womack. Like, that's just one draft. Jair Brown, Jake Moody, Cam Latu, Darrell Luter, who's back on the team, Robert Beal, D. Winters, who's playing for the Cowboys, Braden Willis, who's your, like, fourth string emergency quarterback, Ronnie Bell, Jalen Graham, and then obviously the Ricky Pearsall draft, which I thought Pearsall would be healthy coming into this year. Clearly, they had some indication that might not be the case. Renardo Green, Pooney's been a good pick.
1: Yeah.
0: Malik Mustafa, still up in the air.
1: We'll
0: Garendo's
1: see.
0: Been a bad pick.
1: Yeah.
0: Jacob Cowing, Jarrett Kingston, Tatum Bethune. I mean,
1: it's been more bad than good.
0: And then just last year, like let's think about this. I feel like I've already seen a little more pop from a couple guys in their draft class last night than what I saw almost all of last year. Last year, it's Mike Hell, who was solid. Alfred Collins, solid. Nick Martin, he barely played last year.
1: Yeah.
0: Upton Stout, really good, actually. If you were to ask me rank the best rookie from last year, it might be Upton Stout.
1: Might be.
0: C.J. West, Jordan Watkins, Jordan James, out. Marquis Siegel, who I like. You saw Curtis Rourke last night. Connor Colby, who might be a starter this year.
1: We'll see.
0: Last night's draft pick of DeShon Stribling, missing that pass over the middle, totally makes up for it. Time and time again, he looked like a version, to me, of like, is this Juwan Jennings 2.0?
1: Right.
0: He's wearing number 15. He's making a tight, contorted body, you know, handsy catch in traffic. He makes a nice, really nice body control catch where he takes the ball away from the defender as he's falling around, down, toe tapping near the sideline.

0: Again, one game. I'm not trying to lose my mind. You know what? I owe you guys an apology. I owe Kyle Shanahan an apology. I owe John Lynch an apology. Look, they nailed the Deshaun Stribling pick in terms of that's the area of need for this team.
1: Right.
0: I didn't think it was going into the draft. I didn't think it was with the fallout of the draft. But look at who we have out there. There aren't a lot of healthy bodies. You got a lot of old guys. This guy looks like he can be a plug-and-play player. And not only did I think the position was wrong on draft day, I thought, well, they're not going to play this guy.
1: Yeah.
0: Even if they do, even if you think this is a position of weakness, will you play him? Well, I'm wrong on both fronts. So I sit here today, and look, it's not the end-all, be-all. It's one game. Things could change. He's got an NFL body. He's got an NFL skill set. He clearly can make plays right now for this team. You know, I owe these guys an apology. They nailed this, like, in terms of fit and the actual position. I don't know if the player will live up to the tab. Joe, they were right, and I was wrong. And I think a lot of us were, and you know, time will tell how wrong, and time will tell, you know, what this guy ends up being. But Stribling was so encouraging coming out of that game last night. I'm pumped for him.
1: And I want to hear Niner fans watching that game last night. Are you feeling like Shasky and I are feeling about Deshaun Stribling? This guy looks like a legit player. Again, it's early. We've seen this in preseason and past, but this feels a little bit different. How he caught the ball, too, that high pointing for that first down, Joe, when he was just draped with Titans defenders all over him, who, by the way, were playing their first team secondary last night at Levi's Stadium. It was how he got those balls for me, which was impressive. Like, it's one thing if he's wide the freak open and it's, you know, a busted coverage,
0: he's not
1: or whatever.
0: A separation guy.
1: No, but can you make tightly contested catches? Can you know who you're going to be playing against in this division?
0: Give it to me.
1: The Seattle Seahawks secondary, which is legit. Guys like Devin Witherspoon, Nicky Minwori, Mike McDonald has that sticky man coverage that we've seen that has really given the 49ers fits in the past. Obviously, what did the Rams do this offseason? Short up the secondary, did they not? They went after Trent McDuffie. They got Jalen Watson. Obviously, they got Myles Garrett, too. And we'll see with Aaron Donald. You have got to have legit playmakers on this offense. You just do. Or else you're just not going to have a chance within this division.
0: And like, you know, let's take it a step further on Deshaun Stribling. I think this is really important. He has an NFL body, and he's ready to contribute right now.
1: Yes.
0: How many guys have they taken that they feel like they're works in progress? Maybe mentally, maybe physically.
1: I hate projects. It feels like they drafted a lot of them.
0: Well, look, I mean, you have to take flyers. I get that. Like, you just do. This feels like a guy who has an NFL body already.
1: Well, he's going to be 24 in December, so yes.
0: But he also looks like a guy who not only is emotionally mature, is physically mature, and I think that's the most important.
1: Yeah.
0: Now, I was seeing a lot of comps for who he could be, what he is. He's not any of these players yet. It's one preseason game. It's one training camp. I'm giving you, what is his physical skill set remind me of? Who are some guys that can do what he does? And Sam, I know you're always looking for clippable stuff. So here you go.
1: He's on the phone.
0: When he's wearing the number 15, I'm thinking, wow, he kind of makes that, like, out in front of my helmet catch, like Juwan Jennings, with a guy kind of around his waist. Okay? When I watched him make that sideline grab, go up and get it, that reminded me of Anquan Boldin. Now, Anquan Boldin is one of my all-time favorite players, but he doesn't have like the wiggle hips like Ayuk. He's not like a what I call like a guy to Daryl the Guru Johnson's favorite. But he's a guy that's got kind of stiff hips, but he's gonna make plays because he's a big body. He can box guys out. Let me throw another name at you, old school, Eric Moulds from the Buffalo Bills.
1: Wow,
0: bigger-bodied receiver who you can put right on the line of scrimmage and can just win a one-on-one contested. When was the last time the Niners had a guy with a little bit of speed who can win a one-on-one contested, you know, jump ball?
1: Oh, jump ball. God, it's been a while, right? It's been a long time.
0: Like, Boldin couldn't run.
1: And I love Ayuk, but he wasn't some sort of guy that's going to
0: high. Separator.
1: He's not a high point the ball kind of a receiver.
0: Ayuk is a silky route runner when he was at his best. Debo, kind of a slug, but you want to hit him on those power slants.
1: Yeah.
0: I don't think Deshaun's a power slant guy.
1: No.
0: I think he's an intermediate, you know, maybe occasionally take a deep shot, but to me, I think he's going to make all his work in the middle of the field and then a little bit on the sidelines here and there. Like, you saw that comeback route that they ran, whatever, that curl.
1: Yeah.
0: That's the Jennings staple. drop down, put my butt out, catch the ball, take contact, go down. We need a possession receiver like that. And, you know, I got to give the Niners credit. Like, this dude looks the part. It's one day. It's one game. It's one offseason. It's one training camp. But I'm really, really encouraged. Now I get to some of the other guys.
1: I was going
0: to
1: say, is that the biggest takeaway for me is Stripling, though. But there's some other storylines coming out of this game for sure.
0: All right. So I went through some of my top five guys to see.
1: Yes.
0: And, you know, the offensive line, I'm still a little work in progress-ish. I really want to go back with a fine-tooth comb and look at it. They had guys all over the place.
1: Yeah.
0: We will see with some of these young guys. But let's get to two guys that really popped off the screen. Jaden Duggar?
1: Mm-hmm.
0: Are you kidding me?
1: Teach me how to Duggar.
0: Thin, going to put on weight, tall. This guy looked like he was shot out of a cannon multiple times in that game.
1: Yeah.
0: You know what he reminded me of? A taller, lankier, like I'm talking about first sight. He was hitting like he was Dre Greenlaw in that Dallas Cowboy game many years ago when I saw him come out as a fifth-round rookie.
1: Got some aggression. And on defense, that desperately needs it, right? They just need that mentality back, and hopefully Dre can kind of be a mentor to Jaden in that regard. But I'm with you. Sam and I were talking about it before the show.
0: He looked great.
1: He looked like lightweight, like, hey, remember like Azeez Al-Shaair and, you know, Dre Greenlaw and how they just were shot out of a cannon? You saw that with Jaden Duggar yesterday, for sure.
0: He made some really nice plays.
1: 6'5", 240, Joe.
0: Yeah.
1: Huge.
0: I'm you got to be pumped up for him. Nick Martin, it's interesting. You said Azeez Al-Shaair.
1: Yeah.
0: To me, Nick Martin reminds me more of Azeez Al-Shaair. Okay. And the reason why, that guy is going to have so many personal fouls. And you know what? I'm not mad at it because it's still football.
1: Yes.
0: I thought he had a clean hit.
1: Yeah.
0: I thought that was a clean hit. He got a call with the 15-yard penalty. Where is he supposed to hit?

0: I think, though, if you're asking me, Jaden Duggar might be a little farther along than Nick Martin.
1: I think so.
0: But I'm not mad at Nick Martin. The other guy, Grayson Holton, guys, I lose my mind over the amount of draft capital and the amount of money this team has thrown at the defensive tackle position. I mean, honestly, it quite frankly drives me nuts.
2: I know it does.
0: They inherited Armstead. They inherited DeForest Buckner. This guy showed more in one three-quarter part of a football game than I saw at any point during Solomon Thomas's career, at any point during Javon Kinlaw's career as a 49er. I'm talking about drafted D-tackles.
1: Sure.
0: You can make an argument in this game he did more than both C.J. West and Alfred Colts in the preseason last year. Stuffing the run behind the line of scrimmage, getting to the quarterback behind the line of scrimmage. Is this the steal? Like, is this the steal of this particular draft for the Niners, Grayson Holton?
2: I mean, it would be nice. Awesome. It would be fantastic. I would love some defensive line depth. And yesterday, you kind of got a glimpse of that, hopefully, right? Alongside a guy like we think is going to be good, Osa Odighizuwa. All of a sudden, if Grayson Holton could be that dude, you're feeling pretty good about your defensive tackle depth for the first time since when, Joe? Armstead and Buckner?
0: A long time. Yeah. A long time. Now, look, to be fair, Alfred Collins didn't show a lot in preseason. And I thought he had a solid season.
2: Yeah, he did.
0: Solid. I think it was solid.
2: Didn't do much last night, really. Tim Ryan was hard on him last night on the broadcast for KPIX.
0: Well, I guess he's coming back from a shoulder injury that he had in the offseason. I don't know. So I don't want to go too crazy. And then, last guy. Obviously, Prysock made a bunch of plays in the secondary. I think a lot of people are really high on him.
2: He's got really long arms, longest in the combine.
0: I don't think it's nothing. And I'm not here to say it's everything. But I think they have a little something in Curtis Rourke. Now, no. I don't mean like starter or high level. No, I just think like he looks solid. I was encouraged. Here's my takeaway on Curtis Rourke.
2: He didn't look afraid.
0: This is why you take a quarterback every year in the seventh round. Right there. Because you know what? If he can develop into something, hey, maybe you're more apt to trade Mac Jones to someone during the season. Maybe you're more or less afraid to get rid of Mac Jones at the end of this year. Like, having a solid backup succession plan helps everyone. I don't understand why anyone would not be excited just a little about what they saw from Curtis Rourke. Now, look, he got popped at the goal line. He's going to have to protect himself.
2: Yeah.
0: I don't like that play call. I don't like him running, young man, know when to go down.
2: Yeah.
0: Little bit of size, little bit of arm strength. I thought he was decisive. Yeah. I thought he was ripping the ball down the field. Look, again, I know it's against a bunch of nobodies. I'm not here to say he's the next Brock Purdy.
2: Well, he was playing against the first team secondary in the Titans. We might not think much of them right now, Joe. They were one of the worst teams
0: in
2: the NFL.
0: All I'm saying is I thought he showed me a little something. I liked what I saw from Curtis Rourke, and quite frankly, I thought that was a horrible draft pick. Had an ACL injury.
2: Yeah.
0: It was a red shirt on top. Like, I just didn't make a lot of sense. I thought he was solid.
2: We talked about it yesterday, Joe. Given what took place last year, I can't sleep on the third-string quarterback for the San Francisco 49ers because we were a snap away of Adrian Martinez starting or coming
0: stinks.
2: In for a game. He looked... He
0: stinks.
2: Everything we just said about Curtis Rourke, it's the opposite for Adrian Martinez. He just does not look like he sees the field
0: at
2: all.
0: Apparently, Braden Willis was taking snaps, getting ready to be the emergency quarterback. You know what they always say, and I hear this all the time, Kyle Juszczyk is our emergency quarterback. Well, then why didn't Kyle Juszczyk go under center in the NFC Championship game against the Eagles? I don't ever want to hear about Kyle Juszczyk being some emergency quarterback when it was the biggest game of the year with the season on the line. He didn't take one snap and drop back as a quarterback. Don't ever bring up Kyle Juszczyk as an emergency quarterback for this organization ever again. Because I was thinking about that last night when I heard that. I was like, I don't want to hear about Kyle Juszczyk. You had a chance to do that when Josh Johnson went down. And Brock's elbow is hanging. The tendon is hanging off the bone.
2: It's hanging.
0: Oh my season God. Was on the line.
3: Yeah, man, you seem very emotional regarding this.
0: I am fired up, though.
2: You are. Hey. We talked about who shined.
4: That's going to be a great clip right there.
2: Who did not shine last night for the San Francisco 49ers that might have you a little bit worried after preseason game one? We'll get into all of it. We're going to hear from the head coach post game. 888-957-9570. It's a Friday. And you know what? It's a payday Friday, Cam. Yeah, look at that. By the way, this segment is brought to you by Fremont Bank, here for you, here for good. And also, we are coming to you live from the Laughing Monk Studios, Righteously Brewed in San Francisco. We got the mayor joining us later on today, the mayor of San Francisco, Daniel Lurie. And also, sideline.

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0: who I thought looked good yesterday. Jordan Watkins.
1: Yeah, he's returning kicks too right now.
0: I don't hate that.
1: I mean, we'll see.
0: Yeah, we'll see.
1: We'll see. It's just after that first quarter, second quarter, it's tough to know what's what.
0: What's real and what's not, well, kind of.
1: Well, I mean, would we all acknowledge, like, the Titans starters are usually backups on how many teams?
0: A lot.
1: Okay.
0: They're not very good.
1: So then what are their backups?
0: Third stringers.
1: Which on most teams are probably practice squad players. Probably. Right? And then when you get to the fourth quarter, I mean, they're not NFL players.
0: No.
1: At all.
0: No. They're practice squad guys. They're guys.
1: Not even. No, not even.
0: Well, they're guys that are trying to audition. How about that? They're auditioning to stay in the league.
1: I don't know, man. It's there's a lot. I think one of the things I'm very concerned about, and I was concerned heading into the game, the running back position is razor thin.
0: Yeah.
1: Patrick Taylor Jr., that's the best we can do?
0: Sincere McCormick, how'd you think he looked?
1: Sincerely not great. So, I don't know. Like, running back is still an issue. They need Kalon Blackback bad.
0: Yeah.
1: Because you can see behind McCaffrey, there's just nothing.
0: No, they brought in Zamir White. He only had a couple carries yesterday. Khalil Herbert, another guy, right? I know you were kind of out on him. You didn't really want to see much of him. Although in the passing game, he was pretty solid. Again, in this offense, you've got to be able to do both. You just simply have to. You have to be able to, you know, run and catch. If you can't, sorry, your days are going to be numbered. Also, if you're going to be slow and can't catch the ball, then we definitely don't need you.
1: Yeah, I think the offensive line was very meh, and the running back, just like who's back there, yikes.
0: Yes,
1: it is. I mean, Joe, like Patrick Taylor Jr.?
0: Well, if I was heading into the game yesterday, you know, in my top two concerns in regards to depth with the units for the 49ers, it was the defensive line and it was the running back depth behind McCaffrey. Those are my top two concerns. Those are mine.
1: Okay.
0: You can put offensive line if you want up there as well.
1: But like on the defensive line, like Romello Height last night, I thought didn't do anything.
0: No, we're going to get there. I promise. But coming away from yesterday's game, it might be running back depth is the most concerning right now. It just has to be. It's not good. And Christian McCaffrey, God love the guy. I mean, he's turning off the Wi-Fi in the middle of the night. Hopefully that helps. But sooner or later, he can't just keep having 400 touches.
1: I'm worried that
0: you can't be riding that guy that long.
1: I'm also worried that they're going to try Debo as a running back. And though it works in spots,
0: yeah.
1: See, to me, like a jet sweep at the six is different than like getting the I formation from the 48.
0: Right.
1: Where I don't think he's useful at all.
0: No. I don't know what he's going to look like this year, quite frankly. Apparently his body is in the best shape.
1: Debo?
0: Debo. I have no idea what to expect.
1: Around on the sidelines with this giant chain. And
0: you didn't like that?
1: Well, it's like, let's call it what it is. I mean, Debo, you're on a one-year deal right now, and he's walking around like a minted man on this team. And
0: he's a fan favorite. He's an all-time 49er.
1: You know I like Debo.
0: You love him, yeah.
1: Okay, but I'm just saying, like, he's got a lot to prove this year.
0: He does.
1: I think his career is at a big crossroads. And I worry when you bring up Debo, I worry about two things with Debo.
0: Yeah.
1: The first is every snap or target that's intended for him that might have been or could have been intended for DeShon Stribling feels like a regression for the organization.
0: We'll see. They might be able to complement each other. That is a possibility.
1: They might be able to, but like you get where I'm going.
0: Yes.
1: Because remember the final season of Debo, it felt like they were going out of their way to prioritize him as top dog on the team.
0: Right.
1: And if that's what they're going to do when he comes back, I think that's a horrible implementation of Debo's skill set.
0: The good, the
1: bad,
0: the ugly.
1: He's a complimentary player at this point in his career, not a primary player.
0: No. The fact that, you know, on a lot of these depth charts, he's listed as a starting wide receiver does give me a little bit of concern heading into the season, considering you're already relying on an old man and Mike Evans, old being, you know, 33. That's old for NFL standards. You're relying on him already coming off a season in which he only played, what, 8 games because of a torn hamstring. We're relying on him. He already was dealing with the quad strain. We got DeShon Stribling. Hopefully, hey, he continues to do what he's doing. But again, he's a rookie. There might be a rookie wall. Shout out Chewbacca. A rookie regression at some point.
1: He runs better than Debo and Mike Evans.
0: No, he definitely does.
1: So, like, let's say, like, they go out there and they've got Evans and Debo and probably DeMarcus Robinson?
0: Probably.
1: Yeah. One of the two vets, DeMarcus Robinson or Debo, should not be getting playing time in front of Deshaun Stribling.

0: No.
1: Like, look, well, I mean, they need to prioritize his development.
0: Well, I guess I'd ask the audience right now, 888-957-9570, after we've seen or what we've seen so far from Stribling, training camp, check, he's dominated. Joint practices, check, dominated. Preseason game one, again,
1: he
0: dominated.
1: Looked really good.
0: He looked really
1: freaking good.
0: 7 receptions, 63 yards.
1: He was the story of the first half.
0: He's the story of the game for the 49ers.
1: No, I know,
0: but
1: I'm just saying, like,
0: yes.
1: In general, like, if that's what you all you watched, he was the story of the first half.
0: I mean, I've already seen enough to feel confident. I want this guy starting alongside Mike Evans. I don't know if the 49ers feel that way. I don't know if 49ers fans feel that way, but 888-957-9570 is the number. I would love to hear from them and their thoughts overall on this game, the good, the bad, and the ugly, because there was some not ugly per se, but Romello Height, I didn't see flash at all. I need to see him flash at some point. I want to see a sack. I want to see him get in the backfield. I want to see him, you know, get a little nasty there. I need someone alongside Bosa, well, whenever Bosa comes back, to flash a little bit this year.
1: Did you know, he's wearing the Guardian cap, and I was like, did he have a concussion?
0: Some of these guys are wearing them a lot more,
1: preemptively.
0: Okay. That's becoming more and more a norm, which I'm okay with.
1: I actually like how our Guardian cap, the gold looks. Yeah, I don't know why. It kind of matches the pants.
0: Yeah, no, it looks like...
1: in a weird way, I actually didn't mind the look.
0: It almost kind of reminds me of like the leather helmets of the old days, where it's like kind of the look. Well, I should be careful because remember that, who was it? The Packers or Steelers tried to like have those like helmets that replicated those leather ones and they just looked god awful. These ones don't look as bad and they're becoming more and more popular. I've been watching Hard Knocks and Leonard Williams is a big Guardian cap guy, obviously defensive lineman for them and out of USC, Giants, Jets, etc. If he could wear it, anyone could wear it, so far as I'm concerned. Does anyone still wear those hats for pitchers? Remember, there was that pitcher for the Padres that wore those like those poofy hats that looked like Mario from Mario and Luigi.
1: Yeah.
0: You know what I'm talking about?
1: Yeah, it's like it's in essence like a Guardian cap.
0: It kind of
1: baseball.
0: Is for a pitcher, but no one wears them anymore. But no, I think Deshaun Stribling, big takeaway there yesterday. But also, the injuries were a takeaway on the secondary for me. Nate Hobbs, it was revealed, hurt himself in joint practices, groin injury. He's going to be out a couple weeks. Jack Jones had to leave the game with a hand injury. Hopefully it's something too serious. But there goes some of your depth in the secondary, Joe, where it's already thin and guys are already kind of jostling for position here. What'd you make of the secondary yesterday? I thought Prysock made a play at the goal line against Carnell Tate. That was nice.
1: I mean, he broke on that ball. Showed his length, showed his athleticism. Yeah. I mean, how many times have you seen a 49er DB cut in front of a pass and bat it down like that at the goal line?
0: Not a lot.
1: Now, again, it's just preseason game. I mean, these are as like close to meaningless as you can get. I understand
0: but
1: that.
0: But he is the number 4 overall pick, right, for a reason, Carnell Tate. Whether we think he's overdrafted or not, but he is supposed to be a stud, and he did kind of shut him down right there.
1: No doubt.
0: I got to give him credit.
1: I just look at, like, instincts, feel, athleticism. Check, check, check. Like, wow.
0: Yes.
1: Now, can you keep that going and continue moving forward?
0: It's nice to do that against Carnell Tate. Let's see it against Puka Nacua. Week 1.
1: Yes.
0: Let's see it again.
1: Siegel made a couple nice plays. I thought Ashton Davis made a nice play. Tough to tell. The Titans offense sucks.
0: Yeah, they just suck in general. Like, they're just not.
1: If
0: they don't have a lot of
1: good
0: players.
1: Cam was 3 for 26, I would have believed you. What was he? 5 of 12?
0: He was 5 of 12 for 57 yards.
1: It was bad.
0: He was not good. And Will Levis wasn't much better. He got sacked 3 times. He's busy eating mayonnaise on the sidelines.
1: I'm going to go to my deathbed saying, Robert, You messed up. Whoever the GM is, you took an ordinary receiver 4th overall when you had the opportunity to take Jeremiah Love.
0: Who looked really good against the Raiders yesterday. Now it's preseason again, but when you pop usually as a running back that early, it's going to translate. And that guy is a beast
1: Cam Ward, like, get him some legit.
0: Get him some help, because I think he's legit. I think he's going to be a good player if you get the right people around him and the right, again,
1: well, they thought
0: coaching.
1: A wide receiver would help, but I go back to, I don't care how fast your 40 time is. If you can't line up on the line of scrimmage,
0: right,
1: I'm never drafting you in the first round.
0: We're going to hear from Kyle Shanahan on the other side, the full postgame presser from him. I mentioned Puka Nacua earlier. Very bizarre, just off-season, seasons in general from him. He is, I would not pay him, by the way, if I'm the Los Angeles Rams. No chance I would pay him, given all this crap that's been going on there. And now he's dealing with a groin injury, so there's a potential you might not even see him week 1 in Australia. So all that and more coming up, sponsored by Front Bank, here for you, here for good.
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0: couldn't breathe well and had to go to the hospital. I wonder if the hospital saw that he had a broken rib. Sometimes you can't detect these things.
1: Sometimes. And hopefully he gets a quick and speedy recovery, because as we've been discussing, and even last year, sometimes wide receiver, check that, quarterback three is important, and specifically for the San Francisco 49ers. So we'll see. I don't anticipate seeing much from Mac Jones or Brock Purdy at all this preseason, maybe for a series here or there, maybe next week against the Los Angeles Chargers. You get sometimes in preseason game two, hell, maybe three in Vegas in a couple weeks' time. But what did you see, then? What did you like from last night's game, Niner fans? 888-957-9570. I do think Deshaun's dribbling is going to continue to be the story. And if he continues to be the story and he starts shining and gets a week one start, I mean, just given what we've seen from Kyle Shanahan in the past, Joe, like, that would signal to me that this guy is for real. If Kyle Shanahan's starting to say, hey, this guy could be a week one starter or get a lot of snaps, because that is not something that's happened in the past when it comes to early round picks starting at the wide receiver position under Kyle Shanahan.
0: It's got a Yaxel feel.
1: Ooh.
0: Where I think, out of necessity, they're going to have to play him.
1: Yeah.
0: Whether they like it or not.
1: I mean, well, let's go through right now. Mike Evans, if he's healthy, he's starting.
0: Yeah, but of course he's starting. But I'm saying, like, I don't know what to make of Mike Evans this year.
1: You nervous?
0: Very much so.
1: Okay.
0: How can you not be?
1: Is it just the body that you're just nervous about?
0: No, it's the character of the man. Of course it's the body.
1: Well, I have to ask. I'm just asking the question. Yeah, just the body.
0: Mike Evans is one of my favorite players ever, but he's up there in age, and it's got to be a little bit of a red flag.
1: Well,
0: has to be, and I was really excited when they signed him.
1: Thankfully, his game isn't built on speed and explosiveness. That being said, you got to run at some point. Still, you can't just be some slug out there, skipping along. So I hear you on that. I'm not going to worry about it until it's time to worry, which is week one of the regular season. That being said, if he does have to miss some time, you're already going to be relying on Deebo Samuel potentially, where I thought Deebo was going to be like a luxury kind of a pick, not luxury strong, but a depth piece, right? That's ultimately what I would like him to be in San Francisco. A guy that could come in on specialty down, specialty packages, and be the Deebo of old at times, not all the time. He's not going to do that. He's going to be 30s. In his 30s. That old Deebo Samuel from 5 years ago is no longer here. That being said, I still think he could do some good things in this 49ers offense. But I want him to be a depth piece. I want to see Deshaun Stribling be that dude. I want him to take the reins of this offense early on. I want to see him flash in Australia and signal to Niner fans and give hope to Niner fans. I thought it was interesting what Cam said early this morning. Cam, producer Cam, crushing it as he always does. Thank you for coming in early this morning after cutting Niners yesterday. He's like, what I saw yesterday from a lot of the young guys gives me hope. Just gives me hope for the future of this team, because I do think, taking a macro view of this season, this could be the last year for a lot of guys that have meant a lot to 49ers fans. George Kittle, what's he going to be like this year? I have no idea. I hope this isn't the last season.
0: Did you hear what Tim Ryan said?
1: What did Tim Ryan say on the broadcast?
0: Essentially alluded that he could be ready for week one.
1: Strong.
0: And I thought that was wild.
1: It's strong. I mean, Doc Pondia said it wouldn't surprise him. We'll see. I saw him, talking shop with Shanahan on the sideline. We'll see. But it could be, theoretically, his last year. I have no idea. He's coming off an Achilles injury. How's he going to look?
0: I would slow play it.
1: I know. This could be the last year for Nick Bosa in a 49ers uniform, right? This could absolutely be could be last year for Christian McCaffrey. We'll see. Trent Williams said he probably wants a couple more years, but you never know. He's getting up there. Maybe he wants to retire. So this could be the swan song for that old kind of, guard of San Francisco. And to see some young guys pop early just gives you hope that we got the guys for the now and the future. That was the thing with Ricky Pearsall that was so disappointing, Joe, is you thought that he could be a piece for the now and the future. And he showed promise at times. Just can't stay on the field. Now he's going to miss the season.
0: I haven't felt this good about a collection of guys on defense. Yeah. Young guys that they took in a long time. Romello Height, it's too early to make a proclamation one way or the other. I mean, really, all these guys it is. But I'm saying, like, it's too early for me to be like, worry about Romello Height. We'll see. Grayson Halton looks awesome.
1: Looks great.
0: He already looks better. If you're asking me right now, like, because I did not like the Alfred Collins pick.
1: Yeah.
0: And then backing it up with CJ West. Just didn't like it.
1: Yeah.
0: I already feel better about Halton than both those guys.
1: God, in one game, too.
0: Yeah.
1: That's I do.

0: Incredible.
1: Well, because those guys are two down players at minimum. They are run stuffing guys. Robert Saleh, this is where I think, you know, Robert, I like Robert. His philosophy on defense of these like useless D tackles that chew up double teams, like that's fine if you love those guys.
0: Sure.
1: You cannot invest high draft picks into those type of players.
0: Right.
1: Because those are two down players. That's bad money. You could find those guys on the practice squad. You could find those guys in the fifth, sixth, seventh, eighth round, eighth, undrafted rounds. I don't like investing high capital. You know who I do like investing high capital in? Guys who can rush the passer on third down, but can also be a guy that can tackle for loss behind the line of scrimmage. And Halton showed glimpses of that last night. One game. Prysock. Boy, he's got some skill.
0: He flashed.
1: Washington College. So, you know, he's played a lot of high-level games over the years. He's got long athleticism, really nice instincts. I like him. When you play against a passing team every day in practice, you know, you build up those reps. So, love what I saw there. Jaden Duggar, I don't think I can be higher on a guy's upside in this class than this guy.
0: I love what I saw there. You know,
1: he looks awesome.
0: You know, we're talking about all the things we loved yesterday, and there's some things we're concerned about. We mentioned it earlier in the show. You know, the rushing attack right now behind Christian McCaffrey leaves you wanting more. Obviously, Jordan James has a fractured rib. Mm-hmm. He's not out there. Kalon Black, you know, dealing with some injuries. He's not out there. He was the rookie that you drafted this past season. And then, obviously, we have no Isaac Arendo. He's out with a torn pec for a while. So you had Sincere McCormick with 10 carries, 38 yards. Khalil Herbert, 6 carries, 18 yards. Not a lot to be excited about there in a run-first offense, mind you. In a run-first offense that was not very good last year. And I asked Baldy about this a couple days ago. Brian Baldy will be joining us each and every week, too. We'll ask him and his thoughts about this preseason game one next week. And I asked him straight up, he's like, yeah, how does this running team get better? And he's like, well, they got older. They didn't really shore up this position very well. It starts with your offensive line. There's major question marks there. Like the starting offensive lineman you saw yesterday at left guard, or is going to be, we think, you know, Robert Jones and Connor Colby, Joe, how'd you feel about them? Like, and it's also hard for me.
1: Left guard's a problem for the Niners right now.
0: It is.
1: It's going to be a work in progress. But
0: it's also hard for me to grade them when not all the other starters aren't around him. So it's like, you're putting a bunch of other second and third stringers around him. How are they going to look? You know, that being said, I can only go off my eyeballs. And he got, you know, pushed back a couple times. Connor Colby, that is. And it did not look good overall. They did not look in sync.
1: I've been thinking about this kind of for a while. And last night, it just like they were in three wide receiver sets a lot last night.
0: Yeah. That was interesting.
1: I think they need to take Juice off the field and go Tonjes and then three receivers. You can't tell me. Deshaun, like let's say it's up between Deshaun Stribling and Kyle Juszczyk on the field. You cannot tell me defenses aren't more worried about Stribling than they are Juice.
0: It's not even close. Joe, you would go nuts last year when they would put Juice in motion.
1: No one's moving.
0: And no one's moving at all. We're going to hear from Kyle Shanahan.
1: That doesn't mean he can't be a solid tight end too.
0: Right.
1: Right. Those formations are weak. You know, it's funny because Tom Brady talked about this when his first year on the broadcast.
0: Yeah.
1: He's like, I think they've been running the wrong formations.
0: Yeah.
1: Juwan Jennings is one of their top 11 guys on offense, and they don't play him. And I think he was right.
0: Tom was always very critical of the Shanahan passing game in general because, you know, that means a lot to Tom. His whole game was predicated on the short intermediate passes and having like three or four wide receiver sets. And this segment is brought to you by Golden State, serving the Bay Area for three generations. When you succeed, we succeed. Visit goldenstatelumber.com.
1: I just think it'll unclog the middle a little more for their run game, though.
0: I agree. But he brought back Kyle Juszczyk. We thought we were done with Juszczyk, by the way.
1: He could be tight end, too.
0: Okay.
1: Why does he have to play fullback?
0: Because that's what he's been for a decade now.
1: Well, you need to evolve.
0: I agree. But they love Kyle Juszczyk in whatever role that Kyle likes. And Kyle Shanahan, again, I'm going all Kyles here, likes to keep him in that particular role. It'd be a new thing if they decided to put him at the tight end position.
1: Joe, if they started playing more three wide receiver sets and more traditional two tight end sets, I think they would run the ball better. I think it's worth the look. It's better than whatever basic I formation or offset I formation they've been running.
0: You are listening to 95.7 The Game, KGMZ FM and HD1 San Francisco and Odyssey Sports Station in the home of the Golden State Warriors and Valkyries. Always live in the free Odyssey app, coming to you live from the Laughing Monk Studios. 1 hour down, three to go here at Spadoni and Chasky, reacting to preseason game one being in the books for the San Francisco 49ers. 19-13, the final. The Titans get the win. And now it is time to listen to Kyle Shanahan. Oh, my bad. I should have played that game. You know what? That's my bad. But can you play it? Because I get delays on mine when I go to the long cuts. Thank you, Cam.
2: Didn't return. Curtis Rourke, ribs. Didn't return. Nick Martin had a stinger. He returned. And Siegel, oblique, didn't return.
3: Rourke, it was his first NFL action. How did you feel he fared?
2: I looked good. Got the ball to the right spot. Thought he hung in there, played well, did a hell of a job on that draw. It looked good out there live.
3: It sound like you might miss some time.
2: I'm not sure. You know, they said ribs. He was struggling to breathe, so they took him to the hospital just to check on everything, make sure it's all right. X-rays in here didn't show it was broken or anything, but you know, we'll see what we find out tomorrow.
3: Maybe you have to add another quarterback.
2: Yeah, maybe. And we still have three in here, so it's not a necessity. So with other guys hurt on the roster, it might be hard to add to carry five, but you don't have to with three.
3: Have you heard since he's been in the hospital? Is he doing okay?
2: I assume so. I mean, they just want to go get more imaging and find out. So we weren't too concerned. I don't want to downplay it too much, but also not trying to overplay it either.
3: All would have happened if Adrian had gotten hurt. I mean,
2: we were from the second quarter on. We were talking about what guys who are in the game who could take a handoff and hand it off, or take a snap and hand it off. So Braden Willis was going to go in. We were doing handoff drills with him at halftime, so he was ready for it if we had to.
4: What do you think of Dejon Stribling's long catch down the field and his performance in general?
2: It seemed good. I mean, we'll see when we watch the film. I thought he struggled a little bit on the first drive, but I think he got three drives after that, and seemed like he executed all the stuff that went to him, and I liked how his hands looked out there and played physical.
5: Is he moving around, or is he still playing predominantly in the slot for
2: you? He's moving around. Yeah, we're switching him up throughout the week, and he did a number of different things today, too.
5: I know you talked about it before, but what do you make of the way he's handling sort of the adjustment of playing other positions and just everything that's on his plate?
2: He's handling it well. I mean, it was tough when he got hurt. You know, he missed that week, and now he's been back for, I believe, a week, and hopefully he can string together two more of these weeks because he's going about it the right way, and as long as he gets those reps and continues to do what he's been doing, he should be ready for the season.
3: Looked like Duggar was starting at the will and Martin at the strong. Is there significance to that kind of ordering?
2: No, there's not really any significance with the linebackers. We feel like we got a bunch of good players. We're trying to get a bunch of them playing time and kind of let it sort itself out as these weeks go.
6: Kobe got his snaps at right guard today. Is that more of a cross training thing, or do you feel he's more comfortable in that spot as opposed to the left?
2: No, you got to be able to play everything. You know, we got guys competing for the starting left guard position. He's one of those. And he's got a real good chance to get that. A number of guys do too. And whoever doesn't better be able to play on both sides.
7: How did the joint practice on Tuesday impact what you wanted to do with the veterans, or did it? I mean, did they get the work in that you wanted them to get in this week?
2: Yeah, they did. I mean, we decided that before. I wasn't going to play any of our vets who were starters. We decided that a little earlier in the week before we went against Tennessee. If we didn't feel we got that work in, probably would have changed my mind, but was real happy with the work that we got that day, and the guys who didn't dress today got a workout in yesterday. They got a workout with the coaches today, just routes and air and things like that. So they've gotten some work in, but it'll be good to have them fresh for Saturday too.
8: I know you missed some time too, but what have your impressions of Grayson Hall been so far?
2: It's always tough when these guys miss time, but I think he's been back for at least a week too. And I think he's taken advantage of it. He had a good week and looked like he did some good things out there today, but I'll have to see the film and know for sure.
7: Did it feel like business as usual for you, being back on the sideline, being on the sideline? I'm assuming Clay called the plays.
2: Yeah. How do you work on that? I'm saying this, I did last year in preseason. You know, I didn't call play last year in preseason, and so it's really felt the same as last year. I have a lot of confidence in Clay. Does as good of a job as anyone I've been around at it, and so nothing new today.
3: I saw you kept the red flag. I know you have the option to have somebody. Did you think about another person having the red flag?
2: No. I think the red flag's the most overrated thing in football. So I guess I should have given someone else an attempt at it. I like throwing it, but I don't like when I throw it and it's wrong. So, but I didn't have to throw it today, so it's a good thing.
9: What are you hoping to see out of your defensive ends through the preseason while you don't have Bosa or Michael, maybe Keon?
2: Just like guys separating themselves. I think we got a number of guys competing to make this team, number of guys competing to play, number of guys competing to try to make this practice squad. And I like when guys make it so we don't have to make a tough decision. I like guys to jump out in these games. I like them to jump out in practice. And, four of the guys that we had today didn't start training camp with us either. So, we've had new guys in there, but I think a lot of them have done some good things in this week, and they did the same things today, and hopefully that'll continue throughout camp.
10: Coach, with just everything that's gone on the last month, how did it feel just to be on the sidelines coaching football?
2: The same as it has in practice, So it's, I know everyone knows I miss some things and haven't been calling plays as much, but I don't really do that in the preseason anyway. So it's felt pretty normal. I'm on a pretty normal schedule. Missed some of the media stuff, missed some of the hours, and it's not exactly consistent, but football's been pretty normal for me.
10: It didn't look like you had any concerns because you were walking on the sidelines between players and just kind of mixing it up in there.
2: Yep. They stay away from me. They don't want to get hurt.
11: What have been your impressions of Prysock so far?
2: Similar to kind of answering questions about everyone else. Anytime rookies come in, they got an uphill battle. He's been able to stay healthy and go through these 2 weeks, which I think has been really good for him. It looked like he did some good things today. But like I said, I'll wait till I see the tape, and hopefully it'll continue next week versus the Chargers.
12: As far as Roar, did he start having trouble drawing a breath after he came to the sideline after that drive?
2: I don't know. We were worried he was banged up on that draw. We were trying to look at him. We were yelling to him. He was saying he was fine. Then when he got to the sidelines after we scored, then they said they needed to take him in to look at a rib. They said that it didn't seem broken on the first x-ray, but they kept him in there. And then at halftime, they said they wanted to take him to the hospital just because he was struggling with some breast stuff. So you got to look in. When you don't see it's something on an x-ray and someone's struggling with something, then you just got to go cover your bases and look for more.
6: What appealed to you guys about Robert Jones bringing him in after he didn't play last year, had to sit out? Is it his 2024 tape or something else that really drew you to him?
2: They bring us a group of all guys that are available, and our scouts have opinions on them, our personnel department does, and then we study them. As a coaching staff, the offensive staff, I rely on Chris First or the most. Guys that have coached Robert in the past, too, that we have relationships with. So we felt he fit into our scheme and was a guy that we were able to get that we think can compete for that starting job. And if not, he can have some good depth for us.
13: I don't know if I've seen you do the quick field goal, go for a long time kick too much. Is that just wanted to try it out? Is it something?
2: Yeah, I still don't know if that was right. People were suggesting it. It's preseason. I said, screw it, let's try it. After we did it, I thought maybe we should have gone for the touchdown a couple more times because there was still a lot of time on the clock, and a touchdown is a lot harder, obviously, than a field goal. I did like doing it that way, knowing that we didn't have to waste a timeout, because having a timeout to go get that, whether it's a field goal or a touchdown, is a huge advantage. But we'll assess it as coaches tomorrow. We'll have our analytics people assess it and see.
13: The right time to do it analytically?
2: Well, they didn't speak up on that. So
13: on the clock, I mean.
2: Yeah, when there is like a cut in stone thing analytics wise, when it comes to going for two or something like that, usually when it's like that, they speak up, and they didn't on that. So we'll assess it tomorrow.
14: Is that Brian Hampton in your ear talking you through that?
2: No, it's Matt Plonsky. Yeah.
15: How did you
2: retire from that 2 years ago?
15: Excuse me. Did you and Sala get a chance to compare notes on your teams?
2: Yeah, we're more. We're not the biggest note takers, but we're more FaceTimers. So we sat there and FaceTimed a little bit last two nights, just talking about what we saw from each other. It's a little bit easier when you're in different conferences. You don't have to lie as much. You can be a little bit more honest, but I know he definitely isn't always. He's still trying to find things out, and so am I. But it was good for us to practice against each other. Have someone that especially seeing Gus and stuff, and White Cotton, who was here for a little bit, Tony Oden. But it was good to catch up with all those guys this week.
11: Did Nate Hobbs suit up? What was his status?
2: Nate Hobbs and the practice versus the Titans pulled his groin, so he's going to be a few weeks.
11: All right, appreciate it, guys.
2: All right, thanks, guys.
0: Thank you, Kyle Shanahan. That was Kyle Shanahan's post-game press conference after their first preseason game. We got two more to go here. We got Chargers, go Chargers, go, next week, and they're going to be doing joint practices as well, so we get to see old pal and friend Jim Harbaugh and also Trey Lance. Plus, you get the Raiders in a couple weeks as well to wrap it all up in Las Vegas. We got a little bit of breaking news, Joe. Don't have to hit the sounder, but the SF Giants have announced via their social media that the 2028 Midsummer Classic, a.k.a. the All-Star Game, is returning to the Bay.
16: And
0: who better to talk to about that than, the mayor of San Francisco, who's going to be joining us at 8:30. Something tells me that was in the works all along.
1: I pulled one of the worst moves I've ever pulled. I'm getting my haircut yesterday, and my phone's ringing.
0: Oh, nice haircut.
1: Thank you. Getting my haircut, the phone's ringing, and I go to the barber. I got to take this call.
0: I got to take this like you're Bruce Wayne.
1: It's from the mayor's office.
0: It's from the mayor.
1: Everyone in the barbershop looked at me like I was such a J.A.
16: Excuse me, everybody. I'm more important than you. I got to go talk to the mayor.
0: You mean jackass?
1: Yeah.
0: You can say that.
1: I was trying not to swear.
0: That's okay.
1: For the kids.
0: For the kids?
1: Yeah.
0: It's a real word.
16: So that one's allowed.
0: It means donkey.
1: I might just walk out after the Lurie interview. My throat is dying.
0: He's going to walk out. Well, you walked out the last couple minutes of the show yesterday.
1: I was so mad yesterday. I go, dude, my computer said 55.
0: Let's break it all down.
1: You carry the show for 3 hours. The last 2 minutes is
16: when that starts happening.
0: You know. Thank you for giving me that last hour, though. 3 hours, I get the last one. 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

0: pitching and just translate it into next week.
1: It was fun out there. Should be having fun. It's preseason. And for a guy who, you know, a lot of executives, again, thought that he should have gone potentially number one in the wide receiver room and for the draft picks, that is, you know, he looks the part. I think that's what you want in preseason most of all, Joe. Does this person look the part? We're watching a lot of quarterbacks right now. I keep seeing Mendoza. You know, Cam Ward was on display, former number one overall pick. You just want to look the part. Does things look too fast for you? Do you look, you know, afraid? Do you look like you just are overwhelmed at times? You don't want to see any of that. And I didn't see any of that with Dejan Stribling yesterday. In fact, it was the opposite. He looked not only like he belonged, like he could be a key contributor early on. And I think that's the biggest takeaway for me. And I want to hear Niner fans, their biggest takeaway from last night's game. 888-957-9570 is the number to get involved.
2: I'm just really surprised we haven't gotten one 49er call.
1: You think they're a little, I don't know, wait and see mode still? They're skeptical.
2: If he looked terrible, wouldn't the lines be lit up?
1: Yeah, because we're so negative. That's why.
2: I don't know why.
1: Because negativity has sold in every portion of, you know, pop culture, sports, you know, politics. It just sells. Positivity, it just doesn't get the clicks
2: Peter
1: anymore.
2: Saul out for the year, phone lines lit.
1: Yep. Oh, he's a bust.
2: Deshaun Stribling looks good. Nothing.
1: Crickets. Kyle Shanahan, we just listened to his entire postgame presser. It is. And this is what Kyle Shanahan just said, if you listen to the entire postgame press conference, about Dejan Stribling.
3: It seemed good. I mean, we'll see when we watch the film. I thought he struggled a little bit on the

0: Vernon Davis early in his career is he catch the ball off his shoulder pads.
1: Yeah.
0: It would drive me nuts.
1: Be aggressive.
0: Well,
1: don't let the ball come to you. You take the ball, yes.
0: Yeah, you know, that's the Anquan Boldin. That's the Juwan Jennings. You know, those possession-type receivers.
1: Right.
0: And then they're able to absorb hits below the waist and still hang on to the ball up above their shoulders.
1: Right. And when I watched him, like, again, and I was with you, Joe. When they made the draft pick in general, I was like, oh, God. Is this another Ricky Pearsall?
0: Yes.
1: I think that's where most people's minds went to. Did we just draft another Ricky Pearsall? And I want to give Ricky, you know, a pass here because there was a lot of stuff that happened his rookie season out of his control. Just horrible things. The guy got shot. He missed most of his rookie season. The fact that he even ended up playing it all that year and showed some flashes was incredible in its own right. But he just hasn't been able to stay healthy. So I think that's unfair to put that label on a guy like Stribling. But they shared this in that sense. It's like, I've never heard the guy. Like, and I'm not going to pretend like I'm this, you know, college football junkie where I'm watching every single college.
0: They were a really good team, though.
1: They were a good team. But
0: I watched them a lot, but they had a lot of playmakers.
1: That's what I was getting at. But was he the guy that you looked at and said, wow, that's the one I want? No, he kind of got lost in the shuffle. That being said, he's not getting lost in the shuffle now. In fact, it's the opposite. He has been shining on every level that you have asked for him if you're Kyle Shanahan. And I love Kyle Shanahan's approach here. He's like, yeah, there's some things he can work on. He's not gassing this guy up way too early. He's going to keep him humble. And I think it's important here, and maybe this is why Niner fans aren't calling in, because they've seen this act before where a guy could flash a little bit as a rookie, and maybe he doesn't get the playing time that the fans think he should be getting. Like, it'd be one thing. Like, let's get to week one, right? Regular season. What if he doesn't? What if he doesn't play?
0: Didn't get the playing time that you had to see. Like, I'll get Nick Martin, but that's... We're a little, like, down the depth chart on
1: sure,
0: draft
1: no,
0: chart.
1: No. Where I'm getting at is the Brandon Ayuk doghouse thing, right?
0: That was year two, though.
1: That was year two. But again, he has a reputation with young players, maybe not rookies.
0: Yeah, I just don't buy that.
1: You just don't buy it at all?
0: Well, Pooney played day one the whole year.
1: Oh, okay.
0: Like, I don't think that's
1: but
0: fair.
1: What about the depth at the wide receiver position? You said you're, you know,
0: no,
1: Debo.
0: I am worried that they're going to try to acquiesce to Christian Kirk or DeMarcus Robinson or Debo at the expense of Stribling. But I think Stribling's already proven that, like, I would much rather see him get all those reps and all those targets.
1: But you're asking maybe why 49ers fans aren't calling this morning in 888-957-9570. We're all pumped up about Dejon Stribling.
0: Sorry, I don't mean to be like, I just don't buy the Shanahan doesn't play young guys. And he plays certain young guys. And I think other ones he doesn't.
1: Well, you made the reference that he might have to play him, like the Yaxel Lendeborg comp, because Yaxel's going to have to play because they just don't have the bodies physically right now to suit up in Golden State. But for the 49ers, like, let's say week one, all these guys are healthy. Let's say Mike Evans is healthy. Let's say Debo Samuel is healthy. And let's say Christian Kirk and DeMarcus Robinson are healthy. I could absolutely see a world in which all those guys get a bunch of snaps and Dejon gets a couple here and there, but not a lot for the 49er fans liking, and they're pissed off coming away from week one saying, where the hell is Stribling? I want to see him more featured. Well, I could absolutely see that being a scenario.
0: It could be. I mean, he's got to continue to build on it. Like, we're one,
1: yes,
0: like, half in. We've got to let him, you know, I don't know what's happening at camp. It's really hard. We haven't been down there this year.
1: Sure.
0: You know, in years past, I had a better feel for what a guy was doing every day. This year, I don't, and so I don't want to come away with, like, crazy proclamations off of the only half of football I've seen.
1: 916. I just think I'm in wait-and-see mode. I enjoyed the game last night and like to see the new guys, but it's a small sample. I want to see more and more football before rendering an idea about the future, which is a totally fair take, which is where I think a lot of Niner fans are at right now.
0: That's why I'm not writing off Romello Height.
1: No.
0: You know, it's super early, and I'm also not, you know, crowning Jaden Duggar or anyone like that. They're just, I'm encouraged.
1: Sure.
0: I'm seeing a skill set that, like, oh, okay, this makes a lot of sense.
1: Yeah, everyone's, you know,
0: I didn't see the vision. I'm going to be honest with you, I didn't see the vision. Michael, Alfred, CJ West. I never really bought into those three guys and the vision. Like, I guess I thought they reached on all three of those guys.
1: Slow. That's the word I would use for all three of those guys. Now, two of them are defensive tackles, so it's like you're not going to be like elite, fast, and explosive. But you would like some size, speed, athleticism at key positions where we're talking about guys getting older and older and older, right? And from the 510, multiple 510 numbers on the text line, 888-957-9570. Just Duggar. That's all they're saying. Exclamation point, exclamation point, exclamation point.

0: there.
1: The Grave Dugger.
0: I like that.
1: Well, again, that was, it was not supposed to be Javon Hargrave. Yeah, that just reminds me of that, and it's a bad time.
0: No, I don't even think
1: were
0: about
1: it. Were you a
0: him.
1: Big monster truck guy when you were younger,
0: yeah,
1: Joe?
0: Grave Digger is awesome. Course,
1: yeah, him and El Toro Loco. Loved him.
0: There's nothing like a speedy linebacker to make your entire defense look fast.
1: Doesn't it feel like the 49ers are kind of like, what's the word I'm looking for? They've kind of found the prototypical linebacker in today's game. Like, they're kind of the architects of it, if you will, right?
0: Penn State for many years was linebacker U.
1: Yes.
0: And it feels like the Niners, since Patrick Willis, have essentially been, you might even go Julian Peterson. They've just found linebackers every 3 or 4 years.
1: And that is a guy, if you're, again, 6'5 as a linebacker is freaking huge.
0: He needs to put on weight, though.
1: He does. I mean, he is 240.
0: You know who he actually reminded me of?
1: Yeah.
0: There was a guy that the Cardinals took in the first round from Clemson, Simmons. I think it was Isaiah
1: Simmons. And they didn't really know what to do with him.
0: Positionless.
1: Yeah.
0: They didn't know if he was a safety, a linebacker. I feel like they take these safeties, the Niners do. They did it with Fred Warner. They've now done it with this guy. And they're like, yeah, we're going to have you put on a lot of weight, and we're just going to play you on the outside and go.
1: It always
0: just
1: scares,
0: be an athlete.
1: It scares the hell out of me when teams do that, where they're just like, yo, we're going to put him everywhere. I was like, that doesn't really work in the NFL anymore. Like, maybe occasionally you can put guys in different spots, but they got to be like Hall of Fame talent. Like, I think of what they're doing in Jacksonville right now with Hunter, right? Like, did they know what they were doing last year with Travis Hunter?
0: I can already tell you right now, he'll never live up to that trade.
1: Like, he won't. Like, they say, oh, he could be an elite wide receiver and secondary. It's like, really? Who has ever done that? Now, you know, Deion and Charles Woodson as return men, okay.
0: Yeah, and Deion occasionally, every 5 or 6 weeks, would run a couple routes.
1: Occasionally. But for the most part, like, what's harder to find, Joe? An elite cornerback or an elite wide receiver in today's game?
0: Corner.
1: Corner! That's what I would love to see him be more. That's what you need, Liam Cohen. So you brought up Isaiah Simmons. You bring up that. Like, Jaden Duggar, I want them to find a spot for him and keep him in that position.
0: He's in at 53, so he's a linebacker.
1: Thank you.
0: And I think that you look at Dre Greenlaw, we'll get interviewed by Vern Glenn last night.
1: Yeah, and we're going to talk to Vern at 8:50 today.
0: And, you know, I thoroughly enjoyed seeing him just absolutely mash off of blocks. And then, you know, one of the things I think is really difficult, like shedding a block and then making a play.
1: Yeah.
0: Some guys just have this innate ability to do it and can do it with high speed and then wrap up. Some guys can't. And this guy looks like he can.
1: God,
0: hyped on him.
1: Listen, you can say we're living in fantasy land. We're just projecting and being hopeful. I think that you have a right to be hopeful and encouraged. That is allowed after preseason game one. Don't, you know, go too much with it. But projecting here, if he can come away from the end of this season and hopefully make the playoffs, and hopefully, again, it ends in a Super Bowl, that's the dream. But if you can come away from this season saying, I got solidified spots with young talent going forward, whether that be wide receiver with Stribling, whether that be, I don't know, the running back room with Kalon Black, if he could shine. Hell, it could be Jordan James. I'm allowing for that to be a possibility. Someone beside Christian McCaffrey to be excited about. You mentioned Duggar. If I got another linebacker to be excited about, you know, post Dre Greenlaw, post Fred Warner, to, you know, take over for the now and future, that would be sensational. You're hoping for Romello Hight. If I could get just a couple of those positions figured out this year, that would be great, because the takeaway from last year for me, Joe, was, it's like, great, we made the playoffs. That was a great win in Philadelphia. We overcame so much adversity. But it was also the reality of, man, I don't know about next year. Who do we have that could take over for some of these guys? Like what Ton just did, he ain't taking over for George Kittle, right? D. Winters at times did some things.
0: Yeah.
1: He ain't taking over for Fred Warner, right? The wide receiver position. We like Juwan Jennings. He's not a true number one across the league. Hell, what is he right now in Minnesota? He's a number three. He's got Addison. He's got Justin Jefferson. That's what he really is.
0: Yeah.
1: But he was playing because he had to be a number one. So if you can solidify some of these positions at the end of this season, that would be a win for me. Like, that is the ultimate goal outside of winning the freaking championship.
0: So I'm just writing down kind of their defensive, you know, unit right now. You got Bosa on one side.
1: Right.
0: Osa. I think eventually Holton.
1: That would be great. Holton.
0: Then you have basically X, meaning up in the air.
1: X going to give it to
0: and
1: him.
0: It's going to be Romello Height for now, right? So those are two rookies.
1: Mm-hmm.
0: Then you got Lenore on one corner. The opposite corner is Renardo Green for now.
1: Yep.
0: I put X. I think that's still up in the air.
1: Yeah.
0: Greenlaw, Warner, Duggar.
1: I like Duggar.
0: Maybe Martin. I'm going to put those two. Those are two young players, first and second year players. Siegel, second year player. Jair Brown. I mean, really, you're looking at corner and safety. You've rebuilt your entire defense in 2 years.
1: Really? You have.
0: And the only holdovers are Warner. You brought back Greenlaw and Bosa. So think about where they were just a couple of years ago during that lost season.
1: Lenore, too, right?
0: I said Lenore.
1: Oh, okay. All right. Sorry.
0: As a cornerback.
1: Yes.
0: I mean, that's a great little two-year rebuild. If you can pull it off.
1: If you can pull it off, right? And what have we been hammering John Lynch about for years now, Joe? Not being able to hit in the draft.
0: Well, I want to know who picked Duggar. I want to know who gets credit for that.
1: Right?
0: Well, no, I really do.
1: No, well, I mean.
0: I want to know who wanted Prysock.
1: Do we get to give credit where it's due when it's, you know, is it Kyle Shanahan? Is it John Lynch? Well, we like to pick and choose who gets it wrong,
0: I think
1: right?
0: We know who picked Michael, Alfred, and CJ West.
1: Robert Saleh?
0: Yes.
1: Okay.
0: That's what it feels like.
1: So is this Raheem Morris now? Are we giving him credit?
0: I don't know. Well, Height's up in the air. Duggar looks great. You know, Nick Martin was last year. I don't think that was Saul's guy.
1: No.
0: Well, why didn't he play him?
1: Maybe they thought one way and then he ended up not contributing what they wanted to see in preseason.
0: He's just reckless. Yeah. I don't know. And then you have Prysock. Like, if that is the case and you can hit on Duggar and maybe Prysock is a couple year starter for you down the line and maybe Romello Height shows a little something and Halton is good early on. I mean, you get three or four immediate contributors on defense. They don't have to be starters, but contributors. That would be incredible.
1: It'd be huge. It would just give me faith again, too, in John Lynch and Kyle Shanahan's ability to draft young talent. Right now, that is the major question mark. Like, say what you will.
0: No, I think the question mark with the draft is who the hell is making the pick?
1: For sure.
0: Because I don't even know.
1: Well, but why do we get so mad about who makes the pick? It's because when those picks fail, we don't know who to point the finger at.
0: Exactly. Last year.
1: Yeah.
0: Who wanted Michael?
1: I don't know.
0: Feels like Saleh, right?
1: Sure, but, you know, it's funny you say that. John Lynch is a defensive guy, right?
0: Sure.
1: You would think. I mean, that was the position he played.
0: Again, okay.
1: Safety.
0: So. I don't even know.
1: See,
0: I don't even know.
1: We don't know.
0: I don't even know.
1: So we can just trash the picks all we want.
0: I know he wanted Upton Stout, and Saleh gets credit for Upton Stout.
1: It's sneaky genius, too, to just divvy up the responsibility. It's like, oh, we don't know who to blame, so we're not going to get mad at one individual. And so, oh, wait. Oh, Kyle Shanahan has the file. So we can get mad at Kyle Shanahan. Well, we also have to give him credit when he does hit on certain things. And if you hit on Stribling, are we giving it to the offensive guy and Kyle? Are we giving it to John Lynch? I am tired of the blame game, too, because we love to do that.
0: It's not a blame game. I'm just, like, I would like to know because I think, for example, if Saleh was the guy who had all the influence on who they picked last year, you took three or actually four, technically, pieces early in that draft specifically for Robert Saleh's scheme.
1: Yes.
0: And he was one and done.
1: This is why you got so...
0: It gets tricky.
1: Yeah.
0: It does, and I'm not blaming him. Like, he didn't know he was going to be one and done. I don't think the Niners knew that he was going to be one and done. But they were. And so now you have a very... Look, they're running some elements of the wide nine and whatnot. Right. But now you look at it like, if Raheem is here for a couple of years, well, he's going to want different characteristics.
1: Right. His imprint on the team,
0: if you will. Osa was traded for not to play for Saleh.
1: No.
0: Osa was traded for to fit Raheem's scheme.
1: I'm very curious to see what his scheme's going to look like overall. A lot of four-man fronts yesterday in the preseason game.
0: They did mix in some five later on in the game.
1: Later on.
0: I know, it was really late, tinkering? So I don't know what's real.
1: It's a good point, too, because they're going to be playing some of these teams in the regular season coming up here, being the AFC West they're playing. So they're going to be playing the Chargers and the Raiders in the regular season. That's their next two preseason games. I wonder just how much they don't want to show in these next couple ones, too. They're going to keep their cards close to the vest is what I'm saying.
0: Yeah, I mean, the Raider game at home.
1: Yes.
0: The tickets for the Raider game at home are the highest tickets of the year, hands down.
1: Is it that insane still? Because preseason it was even before, going back a couple months and they released it.
0: They were wild card prices.
1: Really?
0: Yes. I'm talking face value.
1: That's crazy.
0: The face value on my ticket was $250, which is twice what my normal one is.
1: Wow. That's insane, actually.
0: Isn't it?
1: Greg Cosell.
0: Look him up. It's the highest
1: ticket. I got it right here. So hold on.
0: It's the highest ticket for the Niners. It's kind of wild.
1: So ESPN does a really good job of breaking this all down. If you just go on like the schedule, they do like tickets as low as right? And they do it for the preseason.
0: I bet
1: all
0: you
1: the
0: there
1: teams.
0: Isn't anything under 180 for the Niners Raiders.
1: No, it's tickets as low as right now, $426.
0: For the Raiders?
1: For the Raiders. This is ESPN. They say tickets as low as, they might have their own, you know, ticketing like person they do. But just going on the website, tickets as low as $426.
0: No, this is the regular season
1: Raider game.
0: Okay. So like my boy Smiley's coming up and he's wants to take his dad to the game. So I flipped him a couple of tickets because I'm going to go, but I'm not going to go sit in my seats.
1: Why do they call him Smiley?
0: That's
1: you can't talk about that.
2: It's none of your business.
1: It's a White Mike story. Where's White Mike at
0: these
1: days? I'm going
0: to let you guys know, White Mike, it has been very clear to me through numerous channels, White Mike wants to see you. You're laughing. It's not funny. You're playing with fire.
1: Why does he want to see me? I give him credit for the nickname. Does he think I'm laughing at him?
0: Yes.
1: I'm not. We're laughing together. That's what we're doing.
0: White Mike's going to tear you up, dude. You better be careful. Just be careful.
1: Just bring the white stuff, White Mike. By the way, tickets as low as $245. That's at Seattle. But for the home games for the Niners, it's easily the Raiders is the most expensive ticket. That's on Sunday, November 8th. You going to be at that game?
0: Which one?
1: That's Sunday, November 8th against the Raiders. You going to be at that game?
0: Yeah, I'm going to go, but I said to my boy Kyle, I said, hey, I know you're looking for tickets for this because my boy Rocco told me about it. And I said, hey, I'll give them to you at face value, which I thought was fair.
1: He
0: threw me a couple extra bucks, which was very generous of him. But I said, because I look, as I get older, I'm being real here now. Let's get serious.
1: Sure.
0: His dad's getting up there. Mm. We're getting up there. And I'm like, hey, go have this moment with your dad.
1: Are they big Raider fans?
0: Huge. Okay. He's the only guy I know who has been a Raider fan his entire life.
1: Got it.
0: We have teased him about it his whole life. And like in fantasy, he takes all the Raiders.
1: Of course. Wouldn't do that.
0: I've tried to steal Raiders from him in the draft just to tick him off. I love the guy, but like on the real, I'm like, hey, dude, you might not get another chance up here because they're from Pacifica.
1: Right.
0: Grew up in the Sunset. To go with your dad.
1: Yeah.
0: To this game, so I wanted to give him that. I'm getting emotional, but I'm wanted to give him that moment, you know. And so anyway, Kylie's going to have a good time.
1: That's awesome. And then the second most expensive ticket at home at Levi's is going to be that second to last game of the season.
0: Eagles on
1: Sunday Night Football.
0: Yeah.
1: $202 tickets as low as that right now.
0: So think about that. The Raider-Niner game is double the price. Raiders were the number one pick last year.
1: They were. They're not going to be very good this year, but it's all
0: crazy,
1: speaks
0: right?
1: Speaks all the Raider fans that are still here, right?
0: It's kind of crazy.
1: It is, but it's a fun rivalry still, right? Even though they're gone, and I know that it's not going to mean the same. To your point, it's not going to feel the same 12 years from now. It's just they're going to be, they could play as many preseason games as they want against each other. It's just not going to feel the same, even though they're going to be in Vegas. And I'm excited to go. Even in a couple weeks, I'm going to be going to the Vegas game at Allegiant for preseason. I'm excited to do that. There's going to be a lot of Niner fans there. I'm excited to see that whole experience. That'll be fun. You said Allegiant's pretty sweet.
0: Oh, I like Allegiant. It's cool. Yeah, it's really cool.
1: Okay.
0: They built a great, it's better than Levi's. It's inarguable.
1: But it's not better than Oracle Park, which by the way, if you're just joining us, there is breaking news. We're going to get to it. And we got to it earlier that the 2028 All-Star Game is returning to Oracle Park, baby. Let's go.
0: Yeah, I'm pretty fired up.
1: And who better
0: this.
1: To talk about it with than the mayor of San Francisco, Daniel Lurie, who'll break it all down at 8:30 with us today.
0: Yeah, that sounds fun.
1: It's going to be fantastic. You're going to be there.
0: So
1: you and LJ?
2: I love how excited Shasky sounds.
1: Yeah, that's...
0: Well, dude, my kid will be almost 5 years old.
1: Oh, that'll be perfect.
0: Yeah, it'll be freaking great, dude.
2: Did you make it to the last All-Star Game in 07, Shasky?
0: Yes, I did.
1: Ichiro inside the park.
0: I didn't go in the stadium. I was outside the stadium. I didn't have a lot of money.
1: Does that count to going to the game?
2: Barry, I'm outside. Can you hear me?
1: Barry!
0: Sorry, love, not all of us got to sit, you know.
2: I didn't go
0: in
2: either.
0: In our dad's lap.
1: He wasn't that. We were freshmen in high school. Relax. We weren't that little. How old do you think we are?
0: Very young.
1: We're not that young. I mean, you're
2: younger than him. That's all that matters.
1: You're old enough to be our older brothers, Joe, but not that super older brother. All right, come on. Hey, Dejon Stribling. You were the talk of the town yesterday, man. How was it facing the Tennessee Titans?
3: Just the physicality and the speed, you know, just the whole tempo of everything, you know. So just getting out there for the first time and getting everything used to it, it was real fun.
1: fun.
0: Very mature.
1: That's two times he said fun out there.
0: Did you notice his body just looked, I mean, physically he looks...
1: like he belongs.
0: Yes.
1: Yes. Yeah. I didn't get any sense that he looked too small, like he's too wiry, like some of these guys coming out now.
0: Yeah.
1: I think I've even helped. Top picks, right? Like Devontae Smith, I had question marks, even though he won the Heisman.
0: Yes.
1: I was like, God, he's really frail, Joe. Can he take the punishment week in and week out? SEC's one thing, and we like to give the SEC all its love. There's a difference between SEC football still and NFL.
0: Sure.
1: Grown men, physicality. And Devontae's been holding up great. There's question marks even with guys like Jaden Daniels. You know, these thin, wiry guys coming out, you don't see that at all with Dejon Stribling.
0: And he, unlike... you know, Pierce all twitchy. You're looking for, you know, Ayuk twitchy, silky route runner. Ayuk obviously way stronger.
1: Yes.
0: Lower and upper body than Pierce all. Stribling doesn't have the wiggle. He's not like a fluid hip mover, but he's just a big body. He plays it like he's like a power forward.
1: Yeah. No, it's a good call. He plays bigger than what you look at. Like, I think he's listed at 6'2". But he looks like he feels bigger than that
0: on
1: screen.
0: He looks like Jennings. In the number 15, he looks like Jennings.
1: Yes.
0: He reminds, again, I give you, he's not these players. Everyone relax. Skill-wise, possession receiver, big body, vice grip, catch it in front of your face mask.
1: Right.
0: You know, really, really well. And then body control.
1: Right.
0: Eric Moults, Buffalo Bills.
1: Okay.
0: He was bigger. He was like 6'4". Anquan Boldin, Juwan Jennings. Like, he's of that ilk.
1: What did you give me for, again...
0: none of you guys know
1: not
0: Eric
1: the
0: Moults,
1: same.
0: Huh?
1: No, I know the name Eric Moults.
0: That's a deep cut.
1: No, that is a deep cut.
0: Him and Peerless Price were unstoppable in Madden.
1: What do you give me for Michael Crabtree? Any of that
0: Crabtree
1: in this game?
0: Crabtree had a little more wiggle. A
1: little more.
0: But Crabtree was a way more refined route runner.
1: Route runner, okay.
0: He was all route running.
1: Maybe it's the 15 in me that I got a little just high pointing the ball at times.
0: His strength, I thought in college his strength really played, and then in the NFL it didn't translate as dramatic.
1: Right, right. Okay, just threw it out there.
0: I like Crabtree.
1: He's around the size,
0: Crabtree's
1: too.
0: Crabtree's never lived up to the hype.
1: I know he didn't. I know.
0: And I liked him a lot.
1: Here's more from Dejon Stribling after the game on his sideline catch.
3: Yeah, just having a little sideline awareness and seeing where I'm at and just trying to turn back inside to get the extra yards and just do what I can.
4: Did you know you were inbound the whole time?
3: I felt like I was. I mean, that was my intention, so I'm glad the call was a call.
0: So I'm hearing him talk. Who knows what he'll, you know, who knows what he's really like and who knows what you become, because at one point T.O. was the nicest guy ever.
1: And then things
0: changed. Crabtree just had major attitude from the jump.
1: Sure.
0: And part of that was what helped get him to where he was at.
1: Right.
0: You know, that number one diva wide receiver kind of like mentality. This guy feels very more like, I don't know, he fits the locker room. He's not going to come in and be like, you got to target me 12 times a game.
1: Right.
0: He feels much more humble and hardworking. He really fits the ethos of the team.
1: That's a great call. And, you know, it's I don't know if you've been watching the Hard Knocks with the Seattle Seahawks. I think they're only two episodes in.
0: Their practice facility on the water.
1: It's beautiful.
0: It looks like Lake Tahoe.
1: No, it looks like a resort that I want to just stay at.
0: And we're practicing next to him.
1: It's great. No, the fans get to stare at Jackson Smith and Jigba doing toe taps while people are jet skiing in the background on a beautiful lake, whatever it is, the bay over there. It's sensational. So that is part of it. But, you know, they profile Jackson Smith and Jigba, obviously, who best wide receiver in football last year, Super Bowl champion. He's just silky route runner, speed. He's got it all, right?
0: And this is going to sound sacrilegious. His one season, just all the highlights, if you just put them all together, it's the closest I've seen a guy look like Jerry Rice. And I don't say that.
1: That's high praise coming from you. Wow.
0: Where was the hole in his game?
1: None.
0: Physical blocker, elite toughness, speed, elusiveness, yards after the catch, a physical slant runner. Like, the guy has no hole. I'm not saying that he's no one's Jerry Rice. I'm just saying he's the only guy I could think of that like fits that mold.
1: I'm glad you brought up that name too, because the reason why I brought up Jackson Smith and Jigba was not because I think Dejon Stribling's going to do what he did last year. They always talk about him as teammates, as coaches. No ego. Just totally opposite of the stereotypical diva wide receiver. Yeah. I want more.
0: It's hard
1: I want
0: to find
1: more.
0: That.
1: It's very difficult
0: that's
1: to do that.
0: That's why Mike Evans, I think, is so loved.
1: And I think that's why he could be a great mentor for a guy like Stribling, right? And we'll see with Debo, right? Maybe Debo got a little humbled, you know, going
0: he better
1: to.
0: Be.
1: Right?
0: And look, I love Debo, but Joe, this might be his last stop.
1: It might be. And he might know that, too. And it's something that really soured me on Debo his last year in San Francisco. And I know it not soured you on who he was as a total 49er and all-time Niner, but for him to go out the way he did, not great leadership, stiffing the media, getting snappy at report, like it ended horribly, right? In a season coming off a Super Bowl loss, you lost Ayuk for the year. I mean, it started with Ricky Pearsall getting shot. You needed a leader. Hell, you had a guy quit on the field that season. It was just all bad. And for Debo to go out that way, it really soured or left a sour taste in my mouth. But that being said, just listening to Stribling, you brought it up. We'll see. If we could have just a selfless, like number one wide receiver here that doesn't start buying into his own hype, God, that'd be incredible.
0: Okay, so I still don't know if he can ever become a number one.
1: I don't know.
0: So the way I view number ones, there's only so many of them. Number ones are possession receivers. They're deep threats. They're slant route monsters. They get separation. They're intermediate yak guys. Like the number ones are few and far between. Like he doesn't separate like that. You
1: view a number one wide receiver, a true number one, kind of like an ace pitcher, right? Like
0: every team has one.
1: Right.
0: It's just not every team.
1: You might have a number one starter, but it's not the same as having an ace or a true bona fide like superstar.
0: Like I don't even know if Antonio what's his name? What's the guy who just got traded to the Patriots?
1: Oh, AJ Brown.
0: There's times his hands leave me wanting more.
1: Right.
0: Like he's the fringe of number one receivers to me.
1: At this point in his career, he was a legit number one a couple years ago.
0: Yeah. But it's like Justin Jefferson, you know.
1: Jackson Smith and Jigba.
0: JSN. Right. Absolutely. You know, there's only so many of those guys.
1: Right.
0: I don't think Debo was ever that. And I think Ayuk was on the cusp of that. But I think, like, kind of look the way AJ Brown's like the last rung of tier one.
1: Yeah.
0: He was just on the outside looking in, Ayuk, for me. And I think that's why it made it so difficult to quantify his value. They still need a guy that can separate. So, like, what they need is a guy that can, like, boom, boom, couple little of these. This is why, you know, Pearsall was so important. Couple little shicks, and then boom, I'm open. And just get, like, 2 yards of separation immediately. They don't really have that guy in their back pocket.
1: And it's just what made, I keep going back to those Seattle teams. And, again, you have to. Obviously, they're defending champs, but they're in your own division. You're going to be seeing them twice this season. And I just keep going back. And by the way, they made another move for their secondary yesterday. It's a risky one, bringing in Terrion Arnold, who has, I think, 8 felony charges against him right now. It's the reason the Detroit Lions cut him. And we'll see what there. I know we were texting in the chat, Carter Chickering, who's been out this last month on paternity leave. He's like, this guy, he stinks. I was like, well, he might have stunk in Detroit. We'll see with Mike McDonald, who's a defensive guru and savant. He clearly saw something in him to give them a 1-year deal, prove a deal, and he might not even play. We'll see. He might get put on the commissioner's exempt list, whatever it's called right now. He might not even play at all. But I say all that to say, you know, it's really important now within this division to have guys that can separate.
0: Yeah.
1: Just separate.
0: Well,
1: Evans is different because he is so much bigger and stronger and taller than a lot of people. He can't just jump in the air and get it. But I would like for him to have a complimentary receiver that could be what Cooper Kupp was even last year with Jackson Smith and Jigba. Separation when you need it.
0: Well, look, it's like someone like George Pickens.
1: Okay.
0: Hit and miss on separation.
1: Yes.
0: But he's big and strong and can run a little.
1: And it helps when you have a guy like CeeDee Lamb on the other side,
0: too. That's where I was going with that.
1: Yes.
0: You know, like, and so, you know, CeeDee is a one to me. Because you can line him up on the line of scrimmage. He can command a double team. He can do all the things we're talking about. There's not a lot of these guys, though. I'm just looking at the list. Like CeeDee Lamb, Amon-Ra St. Brown, JJ, JSN, Puka, Jamar Chase. Like, I don't view Olave as that. I don't view Jameson Williams or Nico Collins. These are some of your leaders last year. Cortland Sutton, I don't.
1: No.
0: You're hoping one day he can be. I don't even know if I view Stephon Diggs like that.
1: You say Puka?
0: I said Puka.
1: Okay,
0: earlier.
1: You did. All right, yeah.
0: Like, you know, we will find out about Ibuka, you know, moving forward.
1: He got hurt yesterday, I think. Yeah.
0: You know, like, I don't view Jalen Waddle that way. Tyreek Hill at one point was.
1: Yeah.
0: But not anymore.
1: He's done.
0: So there's just not a lot of them. There's like 7 or 8.
1: Here's more from Dejon Stribling, and thank you for flipping this out, Sammy, after the game yesterday on Shanahan giving him as many chances as he can.
3: Oh, great out there. I feel like it was really clicking the offense and hearing in the huddle, lining up on the field. So I'm very grateful that I had the opportunities and the passes that I did. You know, just trying to translate that and just take all my coaching points and try to be better next week.
0: the guy that we haven't spent any time talking about was the guy throwing to him.
1: Curtis Rourke, man. Was that the bigger takeaway for you?
0: Well, it's not a huge takeaway. It's just like, wow, what a pleasant surprise. I mean, because what's the young man who works with us? Chase?
1: Chase.
0: Was like, yeah, he stinks. He's only gotten like 6 snaps of practice.
1: Right.
0: With the 11.
1: Can I tell you this?
0: I just think it's really hard to look good with a limited amount of snaps.
1: Again, I understand you want to look good in practice always. Practice makes perfect. I'm not here to say it doesn't.
0: Well, it's a stepping stone.
1: Mac Jones also looked like crap in practice last year a lot of the times. And guess what? Freaking balled out when he was called upon. So, like, again, practice. But they're also trying different things in practice sometimes, too. Maybe they're trying different angles, different. I have no idea. I can't get into their heads, but he looked good yesterday. My eyeballs told me the size plays.
0: Yeah.
1: And I love Tim Ryan.
0: A little bit of foot speed.
1: Well, thank you. The sneaky athleticism. I was like, can you just say athletic? I know he's a white guy. Have we graduated from the sneaky?
0: That twitchy.
1: No, but like sneaky athleticism, he could run a little bit.
0: He can
1: right?
0: run okay.
1: He's not Brock Purdy, right?
0: No, he's more mobile than Mac.
1: Yes.
0: I think Mac's arm's better.
1: Yes.
0: But I thought he was decisive.
1: He's 6'4", 220. He's big.
0: He actually threw a couple of nice balls. This one that he threw short and right into the groin of Deshaun Stribling, it looked like it was a bad pass, but it was actually a perfect pass because it was in between two defenders
1: right.
0: to where he could catch it and just fall down. But yeah, he had some size. He had a good arm strength. I thought he was decisive. And Kyle said after the game, I thought this was the most important thing. He threw to the right guy, meaning yeah. he didn't just throw the check down or the quick open and just get rid of it, like panicking, and he didn't hold on to the ball. So, you know, Kyle's very specific about that kind of stuff. When yeah. he says he threw to the right guy, I go, oh, okay. So I just think there might be something there as a backup down the line.
1: You feel good about him being the quarterback 3, if anything. That's it.
0: No, and it also reinforces my belief you should be taking a quarterback every year
1: right.
0: late in the draft.
1: Right.
0: The other thing is, how about the left-footed punter?
1: Yeah.
0: How about the left-footed punter?
1: It's a great name.
0: Corliss
1: Waitman. He's a lefty too, Joey. He's a lefty.
0: So Jordan Watkins was saying that fielding punts from a left-footed punter is actually extremely difficult.
1: Oh. So it hurts the opposition. So we're going to see a lot of fumbles or muffed punts.
0: I can't remember the last time the Niners had a left-footed punter.
1: I can't even think of left-footed punters that in general. Like, in fairness, I don't think about punters often, guys. Maybe some people do. I don't. But yeah, like, well, here's the thing. Didn't they sign Bowmeister guy? Maybe it was a Fugazi 3-year deal or something, but they gave him like a couple. I was like, very strange. Yeah, he's gone.
0: Everybody's hurt, so yeah. they needed to waive someone.
1: Yeah, maybe that's it. But Corliss Waitman. I'm impressed. Hey, Eddie Pinheiro, he was out there, Joe. Did you like that? He said he didn't want to see him kick
0: it
1: off.
0: He missed a 61-yarder.
1: It was short, and it was all right. And, you know,
0: I don't even need to see that.
1: You think the negativity is going to start festering in his mind?
0: I just the kicking game. I hate kickers.
1: You made a 52-yarder.
0: No, I know.
1: All right? Don't worry about Eddie Money. He'll be just fine. All right? He earned that nickname last season. I have zero problems or issues with Eddie Pinheiro.
0: Malik Turner got absolutely popped. And then Nick Martin laid a dude out. Loved it.
1: And on the punt returns and / kick returns yesterday, Will Pauling, number 84, and Sincere McCormick as well.
2: That's appalling.
1: It's a 3 right now. It's a generous 3 on a payday Friday, Sam. You're lucky I'm in a good mood.
0: How about this random defensive end, Leo?
2: Yeah, Titus exactly. Leo.
1: Titus yeah. Leo.
0: What a name. Titus Leo is his name?
1: Titus, man.
0: Where's he from?
1: Here, I got it right here. He is from Wagner.
0: How old?
1: 26.
0: He made a couple plays.
1: Former New England Patriot. Played a couple years ago. He only played in 2024.
0: Interesting.
1: Had 4 tackles under his belt.
0: Yeah,
1: and one run stuff and pass deflection.
0: Sebastian Valdez.
1: Seabass, I call him.
0: Not a D end.
1: No.
0: Not a D tackle.
1: Not
0: you know
1: anything.
0: What he is? Not in this system. You know what he is?
1: What is he?
0: He's like a Ray McDonald type in a 3-4. He's like a run stuffing D end to me.
1: Oh, you mean Michael Williams?
0: And Michael's taller.
1: Michael was drafted as a D end, but he's a run.
0: He just has no speed.
1: He's got nothing. Is Michael going to, is he going to play it all this year? Like, is he going to like, or miss the first 4 games? Is he on the pup list? Like, what's going on
2: possibly.
1: With him? Yeah, no, I'm dead serious about that. Like,
0: I
1: have
0: know.
1: Major
0: I
1: concerns about him. Like, George Kittle, we keep hearing stuff. George Kittle tore his Achilles this calendar year. Like Michael, he tears ACL last year. It's bleeding into, like, again, I'm not trying to compare and contrast guys, and I just know that Achilles injuries historically have been more difficult to come back from than ACLs, given technology and advancement in science.
0: The substation made him nuclear.
1: The substation, by the way, the lines are underneath the field, like Tremors, the movie. Like they pop out and they pull you under. Thank you, Electro. We got the injury report coming up here.
0: By the way, the last thing, Levi Stadium, the shadows. How
1: that bothers you?
5: Can I say one of my favorite plays of the game yesterday?
1: What is it?
5: Was when they called for that out route to Willis on the left sideline, and they had Willis open in the one spot of the field that had sun on it. That might have been my favorite play call the entire day.
0: Can we just, like, you build a state-of-the-art stadium.
1: Was it?
0: With blueprints from 20 years ago, 50 miles north, and you didn't account for heat, a.k.a. weather, the sun, a.k.a. weather.
1: Weather.
0: Wind, a.k.a. weather. Joe, like, when you sit up top and it's a windy day, that it swirls up top.
5: Whether you like it or not.
0: You know, Lubman, I'm ready to just go home. No, but, like, honestly, like, I know the Niners hate when I say this. God, you built the worst stadium.
1: Well, and then they're going to, on the road the next 2 weeks, to what? Maybe the best stadiums in football, but they're both domes, right? Well, one's like a semi-dome.
0: My son could build a better stadium with his Lego set.
1: Is he into Legos right now?
0: Yeah, we build a little.
1: That's awesome. Yeah. Well, at that age, you're kind of building it for
0: blocks.
1: Them.
0: It's more blocks.
1: Oh, like the Duplo blocks? Yeah, those are always fun.
0: No, but the shadows, like, I know you're like, oh, what is it? Because, like, it affects the field of play, and then, like, two-thirds of the field is in the sun, and one-third of the field across the field, going this way.
1: You know where it bothered Joe even more? It was when U.S. was playing Bosnia-Herzegovina in the round of 32 in the World Cup. It's the first thing Joe says, it's just, these damn shadows.
0: Guys, it's just not a good stadium. If you have shadows on your television presentation, you didn't account for something.
1: It's almost like whenever we watch the Cowboys every year on Thanksgiving, where they have the sun coming in, and it's like blinding Dak Prescott. I was like, that's not a home field advantage
0: It's terrible.
1: Let's hit the injury report, Cam, if we can. Please. Thank you, sir. I'm putting you on the spot. Let me know when you're ready.
6: It's time for the injury report.
7: That really hurt.
6: Somebody's bad. Boxer and Gerson, Northern California's premier workers' compensation law firm, helping injured workers get their lives back for over 40 years.
1: And you mentioned Curtis Rourke, who had a great debut last night in preseason, but why do you got to say it like this, Sam? In typical Niner fashion.
0: I don't want to hear that.
1: It ended with an injury. Rourke left the game in the second quarter with a rib injury that made it hard for him to breathe. Kyle Shanahan declined to get into the specifics of Rourke's rib injury, which did require the 49ers sending him to a hospital. That said, Shanahan does not seem to think the injury is serious, and hopefully it was just precautionary, if anything. The injury report was brought to you by Boxer & Gerson, Northern California's premier workers' compensation law firm, helping injured workers get their lives back for over 40 years. And you are listening to 95.7 The Game, KGMZ FM and HD1 San Francisco, and Odyssey Sports Station, the home of the Golden State Warriors and Valkyries. Always live in the Free Odyssey app. And we are coming to you live from the Laughing Monk Studios. That was a dramatic pause. Daniel Lurie, mayor of San Francisco, going to be joining us at 8:30 today. And it's already been kind of a banner year for the Bay Area in general when it comes to hosting a Super Bowl, hosting the World Cup. And the latest news coming out this morning from the San Francisco Giants, the All-Star Game's returning. Oracle Park 2028, baby. So not next year, but the following year, the Midsummer Classic is back, Joe, in San Francisco. That's pretty freaking cool. So we'll talk to Daniel Lurie about that. And then Vern Glenn, KPIX, was the sideline reporter yesterday for the broadcast for the 49ers. 8:50, we'll talk to Vern, and we can talk to Vern about anything. Guy's a legend. Let's go. Can't wait. Can't wait. Wonder what his big takeaway from the game was last night. Preseason game one in the books.
0: Who were you least impressed with?
1: Romello Hite. I would like to have seen some sack, some sort of, like, pass breakup deflection.
0: How about a pressure?
1: Let's start there. Like, that's what I'm saying. Like, something. I want to see these guys flash. That's all I'm looking for.
0: I'm going to give him way more leniency. Running back position looked awful last night.
1: It did not look good.
0: I'm petrified of the running back position.
1: You should be.
0: As encouraged as I am on Deshaun Stribling, I am simultaneously very, very concerned. Patrick Taylor Jr., that's what we're going to do this year?
1: Whenever you're hearing really? Tim Ryan on the broadcast saying, you know, this guy knows the system,
0: I hate hearing that.
1: That's it.
5: That's like the equivalent. I was like, yeah, he's got a great personality.
1: He's got a really good personality.
0: I hate it.
1: He's a team-first guy, Joe. He'll be there when you need him. Except
5: he's a hard worker.
1: Except the problem is we need him, but Niner fans don't want him. We want to see Jordan James or Kalon Black.
0: Yes.
1: That's who we want to see. And unfortunately, they're hurt.
0: Or insert undrafted free agent running back here.
1: Not Khalil Herbert? He's got the most experience under his belt, more than Sincere McCormick, who at least I will say with Sincere, he does have like speed. He has some burst with him, but again, like I can say that for a lot of running backs. I want to see the guys that are supposed to be taking over for Christian McCaffrey eventually, right? You would think. I mean, you keep drafting these guys, hoping that one of them's going to hit. I mean, the only guy that's really hit for the 49ers running room wise the last few seasons is the guy you traded for in Christian McCaffrey and who? Jordan Mason.
0: I wonder.
1: And Elijah Mitchell once upon a time.
0: I wonder if CMC is going to like practice this week.
1: Do you need him to?
0: Well,
1: I'm serious.
0: I think you would kind of like him too, yeah.
1: Well, I don't need to see anything from Christian McCaffrey. Just stay healthy.
0: No, but they need to work on their, you know, synergy. Part of like staying healthy is...
1: Are you worried about him like in his workout routine at all? I think he's fine.
0: No, I'm just worried. He's a 30-year-old running back. I think there's like a healthy concern, whether it's Derrick Henry or CMC.
1: Are you... I don't want to sound so cynical heading into a season, but... Kind of like how I'm viewing the Golden State Warriors season, where we bake into the equation time missed with games, and we're going to get into the schedule at one point today, because the Warriors released their entire regular season schedule yesterday. I'm going into the Warriors season saying, you know, Draymond's probably going to miss a little bit of time, Steph's probably going to miss a little time, Kristaps, Al Horford, etc. I probably listed way too many guys. Obviously,
0: but
1: Jimmy.
0: The NBA is not the NFL.
1: I know it's not. That being said, I'm almost going into the season knowing you might miss a few games from Christian McCaffrey here or there.
0: He didn't miss anything last year.
1: I know he didn't, which tells you how I think all that wear and tear from last season. Joe, he said that was the hardest season of his career. Of his career. Like, you just said it. He's in his 30s now. This is where we see a precipitous drop-off from the running back position.
0: If you ask me right now who plays more games, CMC or Mike Evans, probably CMC. You ask me right now, because
1: you're going off last year. I get that.
0: No, I'm just going off his track record's pretty good.
1: Mike Evans' track record's been pretty good too.
0: Debo or CMC? I'm taking CMC.
1: Debo played in a lot of games last year too. He did.
0: Okay.
1: Yeah.
0: He's good for two or three misses every year. Shoulder, ribs. Because he just plays physical.
1: I think it would be a good thing maybe if he misses a couple weeks at the end of the season, because that would signal to me, hey, you got, you know, wrapped up, you know, have a playoff spot in the bag. I would like for that to happen. I would also just like someone else to just step up in the running back position. Well, that's what you're kind of getting at right here. It doesn't give me any hope if these guys can't get on the field.
0: Has Christian Kirk at the wide receiver spot, has Christian Kirk practiced at all in the last week and a half?
1: I think he's just been dealing with that calf strain.
0: I mean, he might not make this team.
1: He might not. It might just be DeMarcus Robinson making him over him,
0: well,
1: right?
0: DeMarcus is making the team.
1: He is.
0: I think it's going to be like Jordan Watkins. If he could be a punt returner, I think he makes the team. I like Malik Turner. He always makes plays.
1: I like Jordan Watkins in the passing game yesterday. I know it's preseason. How many targets did Jordan Watkins have yesterday? Overall, he had 10.
0: Wow, he had that many?
1: He had 10 targets.
0: I must have missed
1: Stribling at 8 targets yesterday. Again,
0: yeah, seven.
5: Jalen had some good catches. There's one catch he had. He got like rocked on the catch, but still held onto the ball. Like,
0: was that when he went jogging off to the sideline?
1: I think so. That was the third down, I think, reception too. Like, that was impressive.
5: He held onto it. I was like, all right, Chase, I see.
1: Was that the one that got called back?
0: I don't know. Trent Williams was, it was either Malik Turner or him. Trent Williams was being interviewed.
1: No, that was Stribling. On the sideline? No.
0: The sideline one, but yeah. Malik Turner got rocked.
1: One of the two
0: got rocked and ran to the sideline, and Trent was like, yeah, big hit.
1: Yeah, I think it might have been that one. That was the 13-yard reception for Malik Turner.
0: What were those glasses Trent was wearing?
1: He can wear that. He's allowed to.
0: Well, I mean, he can wear whatever he wants.
1: He can. I mean, when you have a giant silverback gorilla tattooed on your back, and you're, what, 6'7", 300 pounds, you can do whatever the hell you want.
0: Could you imagine
1: pay off your lease for a Porsche, I guess.
0: Yeah, that's...
1: Did you guys see that story?
8: Did you guys ever see this?
5: Well, now we know why you needed those extra contracts.
0: There's like a TikTok that I saw where these two women are fighting, and this one woman gets out of the car, and she's like 6'8".
1: Oh, my God.
0: You haven't seen this?
1: You need to send it in the group chat.

0: I'm going to say it to you, but could you imagine, like, you're driving around, you cut off Trent Williams, and he's, like, speeding up in, what, he was in a Porsche, you said?
1: Well, I don't even know how he could fit in a Porsche, but yes.
0: Okay, so he's down low in this Porsche, and you're, like, you know, flipping him off or whatever. You get to the light, he gets out of the car. Could you imagine that?
1: I'd be so frightened. I'd be like,
0: oh, dude.
1: Sorry, Mr.
2: You're
1: Williams.
2: You're just like, oh, I can take this guy. He's driving a Porsche, and then Trent Williams gets out.
0: Sorry, Mr. Williams.
1: Sorry, Mr. Williams. You have to go legal on him right there and say, sorry, sir. I will never do that again. By the way, if I'm rolling down my window, I have to still have the manual roll down window. So it'll look even more pathetic when I'm rolling down my window.
0: You have
1: and say,
0: a manual?
1: Dude, I have a 2003 Chevy Cavalier I'm rocking. Yeah.
0: Yikes.
1: I prefer.
0: You need to go to Ceremony Ford.
1: Well, again, I've talked about this. I got to go to a lot of different places. Yeah. Who is it? Draymond Green this summer. I'm open for business. Like LeBron James. I'm open. All right.
0: Okay. So
1: Toyota, Ford, Chevy, send me a voice memo. I'll get back to you.
0: The last time I saw someone go like this was the Great Poupon commercials.
1: Oh, pardon me, but do you have any Great Poupon?
0: It was like all time.
1: Oh, Wayne's World making fun of it. Yeah.
0: So you have a manual window
1: that I roll down. I actually prefer that from the electronic ones because if I'm ever in a serious accident and, like, you know, these electronic cars, they don't work. Or if I fall into, like, the ocean or something like that, I can manually roll down my window. These are all hypotheticals I think about, Joe. These doomsday scenarios. You'd rather have a manual roll down window. Yeah. Do I sound insane?
0: So when we were in high school, Joycey's going to be so mad.
1: Joycey?
0: We're in
1: from Jersey?
0: No, Sean. Oh. So we're in Joyce, the people's choice. Sean Joyce.
1: The people's choice. That's pretty good.
0: So we were in his dad had like a GMC Jimmy. I think that was the name of the car. It was a sick car. And, like, his dad, like, let him drive it one night. So we're all in the car. And my boy Seamus was like, I got to throw up.
1: Oh, God.
0: And so he, like, hit. This is, like, when, like, having a, you know, the, what do they call it now? What kind of window is it?
1: The electronic one.
0: Electronic window.
2: Yeah.
0: I don't know.
2: Yeah. Power windows?
0: Yeah, power window.
1: Yeah,
0: thank you.
1: Yeah.
0: He hit the power window as he's throwing up. And the window still goes down into the... You know where this is going?
1: Oh, my God, yeah.
2: Oh, no.
0: And it goes down into the door, okay? And so we had to go pull over. We tried to clean it all up. Well, all the throw-up had gotten in between...
1: Inside. No!
0: And he got it cleaned, I don't know, 4 or 5 times, and it stunk like throw-up forever. I think his dad had to get rid of the car.
1: Oh, my God.
0: I'm not making this up.
1: So I've learned, again...
0: He was also nicknamed the driving fetus. Love you, Joycey.
1: I've learned that charcoal actually absorbs odor very well.
0: Really?
1: So I've seen like TikTok videos about this, Instagram reels, whatever, that people put charcoal in their refrigerator after something really smelly was in there.
0: Huh.
1: And it absorbs, like, because you use baking soda. A lot of people use baking soda.
0: Yeah,
1: and it also does that.
0: Yeah,
1: uh-huh. But charcoal, and be sure to get the ones without, like, the, you know, the gas lighter fluid on it.
0: Okay.
1: Don't get that. Just regular charcoal. Okay. It's supposed to absorb bad smell. So remember that in your future, but that's disgusting. Just like the chunks were probably in between there.
0: Who knows what was in there?
1: Gross. That's what I'm thinking. Cam's disgusting. People are driving around like now. They're on payday Fridays and they're hearing this. Ugh. Well, that's what happens sometimes.
0: Sorry.
1: It happens.
0: Young kids, don't drink and drive.
1: No, don't do that. Also, if you got to throw up, just open the door, I guess, and just tell us. Thankfully, that hasn't happened with any of the kids, although I don't know how, and I'm sure LJ does this too. You clean these car seats. It's like these kids take foods that shouldn't be messy, and yet it turns into the grossest thing possible. I give you saltine crackers, which on the surface, I get it. Crumbs, that's one thing. But Nora, my lovely 3-year-old, I love you so much, sweetheart. How do you get saltine crackers in your hair fused with it? I'll tell you how. She sucks on the cracker, like breaks it apart, and then she touches her head. It's like, how do you do that? Why? Why? These are the things you have to look forward to, Cam and Sam. Foods that shouldn't be messy, that turn messy for kids.
0: Has she ever gotten like gum in her hair?
1: Thankfully, not yet. But peanut butter, definitely. And that is also not very fun.
0: Michelle's really mad at me because I do the peanut butter where I take the spoon and then I'll eat it.
1: Oh.
0: What?
1: Why do you do that?
0: Yeah, Cam's not, because that's what we do. Because whatever, it's my house. It's my peanut butter.
1: Okay.
0: All right? And so now he wants it like that. So he'll run around, Dad, peanut butter. And I'll get a scoop, and I'll give it to him, and he eats it. and then he runs around and he comes back, more peanut butter.
1: I have given up, by the way, when it comes to my kids' eating habits. That's really funny. They'll just eat pasta all the time. And I was like, they need to get protein. So I've just been going protein pasta. You've seen that, Lyles? Mm-hmm. Just go there.
0: So that means Sam?
1: That's what Sam does. Protein pancakes? That's right. Protein pasta. It's a real thing. Protein everything. Like, just, you know what? I'm not fighting you anymore. You want your buttered noodles? You're going to have your protein pasta with it. Have at it.
0: You know how many young men I know that ate nothing but buttered noodles? And then they got to whatever living out on their own was, whether it was college or just moving out. And they're like, yeah, I eat everything now.
1: Good for them.
0: Yeah.
1: I'm hoping the same for Benny and Nora, because I like to eat everything, but they are the pickiest kids of all time. Granted, they like pizza, they like the pasta, they like the Italian-American stuff.
0: At my house, when I'm paying the bills, I will eat the peanut butter the way I want to, and the oat milk, almond milk, whatever we seem to have. If I have to, I will drink it out of the carton.
1: What do you think Daniel Lurie's guilty pleasure is eating-wise? The mayor of San Francisco. Maybe he'll tell us on the other side. He's going to be joining us talking about the San Francisco Giants in Oracle Park hosting the 2028 All-Star Game. Yes, it's official. Let's freaking go. Plus, more of your calls, more of your texts. What did you like? What did you not like from the San Francisco 49ers in their preseason loss last night to the Tennessee Titans? Vern Glenn. Can't even breathe. 850 KPIX is the sideline reporter. And also, it's a Friday. That means the crossover with Steiny and Goo. But Steiny's out today. We got a special guest in for him. I'll explain more later. 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
1: We're rolling. Happy Friday, ladies and gentlemen, boys and girls. We got the mayor of San Francisco joining us in about 10 minutes, Daniel Lurie. Vern Glenn, KPIX legend and Bay Area sports legend in his own right, joining us at 9:50, who was also the sideline reporter during the game yesterday between the 49ers and Titans. That's been the big talking point this morning. And obviously, there's a little bit of breaking news that the Giants are going to be hosting the 2008 All-Star Game at Oracle Park. First time since 2007.
2: Could Bryce Eldridge be a part of it?
1: Ooh, home run derby action?
3: When every team gets one guy.
1: Or are you saying All-Star? Or both?
2: Both.
1: That'd be fun. Por qué no los dos? I'd love both.
2: Would Jackson Flora start the game?
1: Oh, okay. Well, now it's getting a little too far. Well, what about Willie Adames? No? Rafi Devers? Why not?
2: There was a really big article about the Giants yesterday that came out.
1: Oh, no.
2: And there was one line in there that was just a little like, ugh. Tony Vitello apparently told all the guys in the clubhouse, I don't want to be viewed as your coach. I want to be viewed as your teammate. And it's like, that's not going
1: to
2: work.
1: Oh, no. This was what people that were skeptical about Tony V were thinking when he was hired. And I get it.
2: Would he have said that to a bunch of 24-year-olds, 25-year-olds, 26-year-olds?
1: No.
2: Yeah.
1: No, he would not have. Why does he...
2: He's so afraid.
1: Is he not himself? Do you feel like he's putting on this facade?
2: Yeah.
1: Like, why?
2: I think he's going to look back on this entire thing and be like, dude, I just was so afraid of being myself and alienating a couple guys. We're talking about a couple guys.
1: Say what you will. Okay. And maybe you think this was a facade. Maybe you didn't buy the whole thing. I do think Gabe Kapler was himself.
2: Yeah, just weird.
1: He was just an odd person.
2: Bizarre.
1: But at least he was himself, Joe. I will say that.
2: I mean, he's just bizarre.
1: He was. But you know what? You need to be yourself, whether it's bizarre, normal,
2: no, I agree.
1: Whatever.
2: It's like Lubman.

0: Peter.
1: No, is that his, what's his name, Cam? Do you remember? He Peter was Tolan? On yesterday.
0: Peter Tolan or something?
1: Something like that. Apparently, he called into Willard and Dibbs yesterday, and Risotto, our guy Steven Risotto, who's now the afternoon technical producer there, and shout out to him.
0: He's basically
1: Peter Cowan. Peter Cowan is his name.
0: What did I say, Tolan?
1: No, no, you said Peter, though. Peter Cowan.
0: Oh, that's right, Peter. Okay.
1: He's the substation guy that he had the whole Reddit post.
0: Can I hear the call?
1: We'll get it in a second. I just thought it was hilarious how we started our show.
0: So he's defending himself.
1: Basically, and Mark Willard was pushing back a little bit and, you know, not getting super defensive, but Willard was like, I ain't letting this slide. And they were doing a little back and forth. I just thought it was fascinating.
0: Checks in the mail from the Niners to Willard, huh?
1: Oh, come on. Come on. Oh, John Lynch, right? But I just thought it was funny how we started our show yesterday with the Pablo Torre substation thing. And that kind of just getting blown up now. And it's become a meme at this point. I think anyone that's taking the substation thing seriously at this point, you got to go. Just go look in a mirror. Just go listen to a Michael Jackson song. Look at the man in the mirror and figure yourself out, because it's been debunked. It's over with. Night, night. See you later. People are still trying to make fun of the, oh, Curtis Rourke sees the substation. Stop. It's done. Put a fork in it. It's done. As my dad would always say. All right. Can we move on from the substation talk? I just thought it was funny how I saw that yesterday and made me think of you. Made me think of you.
0: Why? Why'd you think of me?
1: Because you love the substation conversation. You love the absurdity.
0: No, I love the memes.
1: You love the absurdity of it.
0: The memes are yes. I'm here for.
1: Okay.
0: Like, I don't know anything about the science. Like, I don't pretend to be some science major. Like, that I don't care at all. I just find it hilarious. I still agree. Put the green fence up. No one would talk about it.
1: Maybe Brian and Palo Alto would talk about it. What's up, EPA? Happy Friday.
2: Hello. Hello, gentlemen. How are you today?
0: You know, honestly, EPA, I'm feeling great.
2: Yes.
0: Because in like an hour, I'm out of here for a week.
1: We still got 2 hours in the show, but thank you.
2: I didn't know that. You yeah. going, what are you going, what are you going to like, Eastern Europe for your week off? What?
0: No, I'm not Bonte. I can't afford that.
1: Serbia?
0: I'm going to Sonoma County. This is unincorporated Sonoma County. I will be at the cabin with my son all week.
2: Okay, I could use a week off, man. So I'll live vicariously through you.
0: I know.
2: So, yeah.
0: You okay?
1: Yeah, you sound a little down this morning.
0: You okay? Do I need to like...
2: No, I'm good.
0: Do I need
2: good.
0: To Venmo I'm you good. Some food?
1: He'll take that.
2: No.
0: Okay.
2: I'm good.
0: Okay, I miss you.
2: I think, that article by The Athletic, you know, is pretty, like, for Buster to get that taken out, essentially. You got to figure there's some, you know, something from up top filtering into that, in my opinion, you know, like, I don't know, are they setting Buster up now? I don't know, but, not super happy with where the Giants are, but I'm definitely don't want them to force Buster Posey out at this point, but yeah, rough. Other than John Lynch, good night last night. Rough week for local GMs and owners.
0: Dunleavy, how about Dunleavy?
2: You know, Dunleavy
0: saying he's cold calling people was one, and I've actually defended Dunleavy. Oh my god, I can't. I've jumped off the life raft.
2: Embarrassing moment, right? I mean, just pretty clear. This guy doesn't have the gravitas of the relationships to do the gig, right? As I've said, I think he's a good scout. You want to get a ninth guy, and you know, ninth guy off the bench in the second round, Dunleavy's your guy, right? He'll find that guy all day. But he's not a deal maker, right? And I think I'll go back to it. Lakeup defending him, like the Joe Lakeup of 10 years does not defend that, right? The Joe Lakeup of 10 years would have figured out Dunleavy needed to go already and would have made the move. But it just, I think it reinforces what a lot of people believe, which is, you know, Dunleavy's just kind of doing his bidding, right? I don't think Dunleavy's operating as an independent. He's not his own guy. He's, you know, he's just the guy at the end of the line, but the Lakeup's the one that are really driving the...
1: Brian, did you listen to the entire Lakeup interview with Kawakami?
2: I listened to enough.
1: Okay.
2: Right?
1: Like, well, because I asked that. No, no. The reason I asked that, it wasn't the words that he said so much. It was how he said them when they were talking about the LeBron James sweepstakes. He seemed pretty pissed that Bob Myers had a fantastic summer. Like, did you catch up on that at all?

0: I did not catch any like bitterness towards Myers. But like, you know, like pretty much with a Kawakami interview, right? I'll listen early for like, is this going to be the standard, you know, like lake up shilling exercise, right? And once I sort of pick that up, I'll sort of tune out because I know that he's not going to get asked a hard question, right? Which he wasn't, never, it never does. Same thing for, you know, pretty much all the local franchises. So, except maybe the Earthquakes. he'll criticize the Earthquakes. So that's good. But yeah, that's my take. Hey guys, have a good
1: have a
2: fantastic weekend. Brian Palo Alto,
1: me and you need to go to the All-Star game together.
2: I think that
1: could
2: would
1: you
2: be
1: imagine
2: great.
1: Oh yeah, me and BPA,
2: well, and the mayor in between you guys.
1: He's
2: that'd be
1: using
2: fantastic.
1: His like Salesforce entry pass to get in, or whatever tech company he owns.
2: Where do you think he where does he work? You think?
1: Oh no, he owns a company.
2: You don't think he's a retail manager somewhere?
1: No.
2: No, you don't think he works in retail?
1: He's got venture capitalists written all over
2: him.
1: Not
2: customer relations?
1: Uh-uh.
2: No, he's not a PR guy?
1: Other people do that.
2: Other people do that for him.
1: Also, you know why I love BPA? I think he drives his own car. I think he has the money to have a driver, but I think he wants to drive his own car.
2: I don't hate that.
1: Could you imagine him in traffic? Look at this moron. What is this idiot doing?
2: He'd be doing one of those, what an idiot.
3: Hey, look at this driver.
2: By the way, though, he did mention...
1: look at this.
2: We've been so knee-deep on Warriors, Dunleavy, Lake Up, and the 49ers.
1: He got
2: no, dude, that article...
1: Eviscerated.
2: You think a chance he steps down after this year? After that article?
1: Anything's possible.
2: I thought it was like a 0% chance.
1: Joe, anything's possible.
2: It's like a 10% chance
1: the
2: now.
1: Part that's terrifying. Who are they going to get to run this team? Can you talk about ownership? Like, everyone's like ripping Joe Lake Up, and, you know, I get it. The Giants should be operating like the West Coast Yankees, and I've been saying that for a decade, and yet they act like they're the little sisters of the
2: poor.
1: We tried. No, yeah. No. The little sisters of the we tried.
2: Oh, that's
1: meaning
2: even worse.
1: We spend just enough. You guys know who I'm talking about. No, and then they almost want to throw a pity party for themselves. Tired of it.
2: I'd be monitoring what's going down in Los Angeles. I don't think Andrew Friedman would ever jump ship and just go directly to the, you know, San Francisco Giants, but what's going on with the Lakers? Mark Walter had to sell. Federal investigation. Apparently there's a clause in Shohei Ohtani's contract. If Mark Walter and Andrew Friedman, I think either one of them leave the team, that he can also opt out of his contract. Did you see that yesterday? Sam sent it to the chat. I thought that was fascinating. Just pie in the sky. Maybe it's a dream if I'm a Giants fan. Is there somehow some way we can get that guy that runs our rival team here in San Francisco? Pay him whatever he wants to run the show, man. I know they're paying him probably an exorbitant amount already, but I would just look at whatever you can. As we're talking about cold calling, can you cold call Andrew Friedman? Say, hey, man, you want to come join the Giants?
1: Oh, that'll lure him in.
2: And help.
1: That'll lure him
2: whatever
1: in.
2: You want, Andrew. We'll give you the key to the city. All right?
1: We can be teammates with Tony V.
2: Yeah, Tony.
1: And Willie.
2: Let's go. All right. The man, the myth, the legend himself, the mayor of San Francisco, Daniel Lurie, joining us now on the River Islands guest line. Mayor, good morning. Joe Spadoni alongside Joe Shasky. And the big news this morning, the San Francisco Giants are going to be hosting the All-Star game at Oracle Park in a couple of years, 2028. Fantastic news.
4: Let's go. 23 months away. Never too early to start planning. A great announcement this morning. Great for our city, great for our region, and it's a good day here in San Francisco.
1: Hey, Dan the man, what is up? I saw you at Outside Lands. You were with Gary Payton?
2: What?
4: I'm still recovering. I am not young anymore, but I went all 3 days. Really, Friday I really went just to make sure our teams, who did an incredible job, all of our city teams, Rec and Park, Muni, police, sheriffs, everybody. I just wanted to make sure we were set. And then Saturday I spent some time there from 6 o'clock on, saw the Strokes and saw, I saw Geese on Friday.
1: Nice.
4: Strokes Saturday, and then Sunday, I went there to introduce the San Francisco Gay Men's Chorus, who were amazing. They kicked off the day on the main stage, and then I stayed
3: till 10 p.m.
2: Oh, my goodness.
3: I brought, my daughter came later in the day, so I just stuck it out, saw Death Cab for Cutie, and then and just walked around the festival. It was great.
1: So while you've been mayor, I want to make sure I write this down. And some of it, you know, obviously predates you, but you've been, you know, involved in all this. A Super Bowl. The World Cup. Multiple outside lands. An NBA All-Star game. And now a Major League All-Star game. Am I missing anything? Because that's incredible. Yeah.
3: We have more to come. I'll tease that we got another exciting announcement next week. So we're going to just keep going. We're going to build on this momentum. It's really important for our tourism industry. You know, our conventions are up this year. 2 years ago, we had 25 conventions at Moscone. This year, we have 35. Next year, we're going to have more. So we're just going to keep leaning in because, you know, I know there's lots of talk, understandably, about AI and tech, but tourism has always been our number one industry, and it continues to be. And when you have these amazing sporting events, it creates jobs, it creates revenue, it helps us, you know, fix up those playing fields for our kids, it helps us run a strong transit. I look at this is so much fun, and it's good for jobs and the working people of our city.
1: So what has gone into the Major League Baseball All-Star Game? Because I want to ask you about kind of some of the fields and stuff that you're bringing up. I went to a meeting last week, but in the All-Star Game, like, build up, because they've been talking about the Olympics and getting this over here, because I guess the Olympics are going to try to be in L.A. How long have you been working on this?
3: Well, listen, I know the Giants have been working on this for a while. And then I met the commissioner at opening day, and we talked about this and the possibility. And of course, I made our pitch. You know, the Giants have been working hard on this. And so we said, listen, this is a city on the rise. You know, it's safe, it's clean, and it's a place that hasn't had an All-Star game. I think was it 2007?
1: Yeah.
3: You know, this is the greatest city in the country, and we deserve your big game. And so it was a series of conversations. I know the Giants got it started. They introduced me to the commissioner on opening day, and then the commissioner and I had a conversation or two since then. And we've been, you know, pushing in the background, but the Giants just did. You know, they have the best ballpark in the country. It's not a hard sell to sell the greatest city, and I'm really excited to partner with MLB, and appreciate the commissioner giving us this nod.
1: You know, I'm so glad you brought that up. I've been working kind of behind the scenes with the Giants, and I know you know some of this stuff, and basically Jack Bear and Matt and Drew and all the people with the Giants, they want to help, you know, give a bunch of money to Park and Rec and rebuild some of the fields out at Kroger Park. And there's been, I think, a lot of misinformation regarding some of the stuff. And I think there's been some stuff that's not accurate regarding tree removal. And, you know, I think there's actually going to be more trees planted in the proposal.
3: There's going to be more trees. That's right. There's going to be more trees there than there are currently.
1: Exactly.
3: And you know, listen, I went to a community meeting with the supervisor out there a couple of weeks ago, and people have strong feelings.
1: Sure.
3: And I get it. I understand. I remember this debate about Beach Chalet, and there is a lot of information. Oh, you're just doing this in this neighborhood. Well, we're actually doing it in many neighborhoods all over the city because it gets our kids out there. It gets them moving 365 days a year. We need our kids active. We need them, you know, off their screens. We need them, building up what comes with team sports.
1: Yep.
3: And by the way, we've sat down with community and, we've listened and, you know, I think prior we had, you know, more, turf fields.
1: Yep.
3: We've dropped that number down. We've added another grass, field. So the community has had a lot of input and understandably, there's some people that will just don't want any change or anything new, or just think turf is terrible. And I think
4: the studies prove otherwise.
1: Yeah, totally agree. They've made major quantum leaps in the turf technology. It's infinitely safer than it's ever been. Doesn't use water. We're not using natural resources. The park is the park and recs people are obviously endorsing the project and they want this. My mom and dad, you know, I've lived in that neighborhood my whole life. My dad used to hit me ground balls on that field. That field has been unsafe for a long time. It's impossible to fix. And the best thing, the Excelsior, the Sunnydale, Crocker Park neighborhood ever did was renovate those soccer fields. It cleaned it up. It made it safer. It's been used 24/7, 365. And I'm really happy that you're wrapping both arms around this because, you know, your son plays baseball. We've been on the field on some fields that, you know, are just inadequate and we can't do anything about it as a community.
4: I told you, I played on those fields.
1: I know.
4: I played baseball at Crocker.
1: I know.
4: And it was terrible, and it's still not good. And I actually had a young a boy come up to me at this community meeting and said, "Would you let your kids play on these turf fields that you're talking about?" And I said to him, "You know, listen, the families, you know, they're getting some information that we obviously you and I disagree with." I said, "My kid does play on the field. My kid, he goes out and plays soccer at Crocker all the time, and it is incredible. I think that community brings so many San Franciscans together."
1: Yes.
4: And people say, "Oh, you're just doing this out there." Oh, no, I'll take you to fields across the city in every neighborhood that now has more life, more action. I think it's going to be good for the neighborhood. It's going to bring more people to the local small businesses to get their coffee or their sandwich during, you know, a game. And so, you know, I'm a huge proponent of it. We've taken in the considerations of the neighborhood and those that are opposed to it. And there's always going to be people opposed, and I get that, and that's their right. But we're gonna after listening to a lot, having a lot of community meetings, where there's going to be more trees, these turf fields are going to be great, and we're going to have some really good grass fields now too.
1: Heck yeah. And you know, I know the Polynesian community that plays a lot of cricket is endorsing it. Look, I'm looking this for my mom and all the older people to still have a place to walk and take their dogs, my son to eventually play on it. He's 2.5 right now, and so I'm with you. All right, Mayor, let's get into some other stuff, because I appreciate you diverting into that. Niners last night, were you and your son watching the game? Were you pumped up seeing Deshaun Stribling? Looked pretty good.
4: I caught the highlights. We did not watch. I was still out, you know, out at meetings and doing work last night. But I heard Stribling looked great, and the reports that I had been getting from camp from some well placed sources said he had looked good in training camp. So that's really exciting. And it was also good to see Coach on the sidelines. I'm glad he's improving and getting better. And, you know, the team, how fired up are we for football? It's back. I have a friend that's a Raiders fan. He was paying attention to every single play of their preseason game. I was like, "You're focused on the wrong team." But you know, other than that, it's great to have NFL back.
2: It was great to have you back on the River Islands guest line, Mr. Mayor. Thank you so much for your time this morning, man, and let's do it again soon.
4: Take care, you guys.
1: You're the man.
2: There he goes.
1: Tell your son I said hi.
2: Mayor,
1: I'll see you soon.
2: Of San Francisco, the one, the only, Daniel Lurie.
1: So,
2: and he did a one-week tease right there. We got some big news coming next week. I wonder what it is.
1: Maybe I'll get the keys to the city.
2: Relax. That's not what's happening.
1: Look.
2: When you're off, too. Look at that.
1: Listen to me. One day my lights will go out on this show or this station or this career. And at some point, you know, like Tony Soprano, he just fades to black. That will happen to me. But until then.
2: God, what a horrible ending.
1: Whatever. You know what?
2: Was.
1: But like, until then, like, I've been asked to help out my neighborhood and my community, and I've been asked to help champion things, and I wouldn't champion something that I didn't believe in.
2: Yeah.
1: And I truly think that like all these great things that we're doing at a professional level will have trickle down effect on a youth level for our children. I think the number one issue with most working parents in San Francisco is both of us work or one of us works, because maybe who knows what your living situation is. How can I get my child active after school into something that doesn't cost me a fortune.
2: Right.
1: That is close to free, or just maybe it is free. And how can I put them somewhere where they're safe?
2: Right.
1: Where they can learn some skills, whether it be sports or life skills.
2: Right.
1: Where can they go and make friends,
2: right,
1: have fun, and know that they're in a place and an environment that's not dangerous?
2: I'm very blessed that both my kids have an after-school program that provides all of what you just said up till 5 o'clock.
1: Exactly.
2: Not everyone has access to that, which is unfortunate. And also, I'd take it one step further. On the weekends, I could do that, right? Because I'm with them on the weekends. So that's the time where Nora, tomorrow morning, she's going to have a soccer class. Benny, we're signing him up for basketball camp he's going to be doing. So,
1: and you need the money to be flowing into those projects, correct, to be able to subsidize that.
2: All right. So from the mayor of San Francisco to a guy that, let's be honest, he's even more of a legend. It's Vern Glenn, baby. KPIX. Channel 5 was the sideline reporter for the game last night between the Niners and the Titans. Vern Glenn on the other side. Fremont Bank here for you. Here for good. And also, football coverage on 95.7 The Game is presented by Xfinity. 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Imagine that.

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0: my boy, Joseph Down.
1: Rolling, baby.
2: Zooch.
1: That's right. Love Zuchi, man. Just had the mayor of San Francisco, Daniel Lurie, join us last segment, talking about the big news of the day here in San Francisco. Oracle Park going to be hosting the 2028 MLB All-Star Game. Can't wait for that. And he actually had a good question. I was like, will Bryce Eldridge be a part of that, potentially? Giants fans hope so. I hope, at very least, the home run derby would be fantastic.
2: Here's the bigger question. Yeah. Will Logan Webb be good enough to be?
1: Ooh. Well, who on the team now? This could be a whole segment. Who on the Giants team now, executives and coaches included, will be a part of that All-Star game and their festivities a couple of years from now? I have no idea.
2: Who will even be on the team to be eligible?
1: Willie? Rafi?
2: Why do you keep going to Willie?
1: Because he's not going anywhere. You're hoping. You're hoping that he could. Joe, you'd be shocked if I told you 2 years from now.
2: He's a zero-time All-Star.
1: He's a zero-time All-Star, and his first time ever would be an All-Star in 2028 and be with the San Francisco Giants in San Francisco.
2: He's a solid role player. He's just not a He's not a build your entire team around him type of a player. And it's not his fault they gave him the money.
1: It's not his fault. We're going to be joined by Vern Glenn here momentarily. KPIX sports director, was a part of the broadcast last night for the 49ers preseason game when they took on the Tennessee Titans. And the Titans came away with a victory 19-13. And there was a lot of positives. Dejon Stribling probably being the biggest one. I think Curtis Rourke opened a lot of 49ers fans' eyeballs yesterday. No one knew what to make of him, right? He was an Indiana quarterback prior to Fernando Mendoza. Has the size, has some good arm strength. He has a little bit of wiggle in his game. I think he opened a lot of people's eyeballs yesterday. I thought, you know, Prysock, one of your rookies in the secondary, made a big play on Carnell Tate, who is the number four overall pick for the Tennessee Titans, their wide receiver, who they're hoping could be the big connection with Cam Ward. And Cam Ward, by the way, who was the number one overall pick a couple years ago, did not look very good. 5-12, 57 yards. So overall, some good showing from a lot of different San Francisco 49ers, but we're still hoping some of them can flash. Did not really see a lot from Romello Height yesterday. Romello Height, you know, there's a lot on his shoulders potentially, because who else is going to step up outside of Nick Bosa? And quite frankly, I don't even know what we're getting from Nick Bosa this year. So,
2: no,
1: like, I have no idea what we're going to be getting from the defensive line. But you brought up a name that I thought was interesting, the defensive tackle, Grayson Halton, made some plays yesterday.
2: He
1: looked good. So, could someone step up, though, on the edges? That's all I need to see. In the meantime, do we have Vern? Thumbs up? One second? No? Not yet? We'll get to him in a second. I just didn't know if we wanted to go to Ray in San Francisco.
2: Let's do it.
1: Yeah, because Ray in San Francisco wants to talk about youth soccer leagues in San Francisco.
2: Well, let's go.
1: Let's go to Ray in SF.
2: What's up, Ray?
1: In the meantime. What's up, Ray?
3: Hey, what's up, fellas? I just want to say the World Cup was amazing. France, of course, was robbed. But I happen to play Police Athletic League well as and Vikings.
2: Nice.
3: For like 6-7 years, polo fields, all that stuff. I just think we got to keep soccer going. You know, I mean, it's pretty popular as a sport in the world. And, you know, kids all over San Francisco love playing soccer. I don't know. Is Tony Vitello doing a good job? Should we fire him? Hey, I got another call, guys. I got to go.
1: That's Ray in SF. Should we call it?
2: Only in San Francisco.
1: Was that all just to set up that last bit? Was that the whole thing?
2: I don't know.
1: And on that note, let's bring in Vern Glenn on the River Highlands guest line. KPIX Sports Director.
2: The Cavaliers.
1: Was on the sideline yesterday for the Niners preseason game. Vern, good morning. Joe Spadoni alongside Joe Shasky. How you doing, man?
4: Good morning, fellas. Hey, you know, you're lucky you're getting me. I haven't had my coffee yet.
1: Well,
4: but that's okay.
2: Well, Vern, I mean, you stuff one more Emmy in the background of this photo?
1: Well, hold on here. You got
4: the girls like to hang.

0: around.
1: Okay, so, there you go. You got two cups of Joe here, though. We are your morning coffee.
0: Feel left out.
1: There you go. You did a great job on the sideline last night. Dre Greenlaw, like, that guy, I don't think people realize he's not large, you know, on the field. His arms are humongous when you stand up next to him. And you're like, he throws his body around. I know he didn't play last night, but I was listening to you guys interact last night, and I was just thinking to myself, Dre Greenlaw looks, I mean, the neck, everything about him. I'm glad he's back.
0: Yeah, so am I. And I told him, hey, it's like he never left. I mean, and the love that he gets when he goes to the stadium, everywhere he goes, is just unbelievable. And he is soaking it up. And I did make this point. In Super Bowl 58, when Dre Greenlaw was in the game before he got hurt, the Chiefs did not record a first down in that game. He frustrated them. I mean, you saw Travis Kelce go after, you know, Andy Reid. I mean, they were frustrated. And then he gets hurt, Chiefs come back, and then we know the rest. So we're hoping to get some semblance of that Dre Greenlaw back in the fold. But one of the things I made a point in the pregame show was I wanted to see the defense. I wanted to see who could step up as that third linebacker in that system. And I mentioned that I wanted to see Larry Wirth and I wanted to see Jaden Duggar. And boy, Duggar just showed out, boom, just like that. I was really, really impressed by him. I think it was a good showing for the rookie class. How about you?
1: No, I thought it was a great showing. Obviously, I think Deshaun Stribling gets a lot of headlines, but Romello Height didn't see a lot. I'm not too concerned. It's one game, whatever. Duggar looked like he was shot out of a cannon multiple times. And then you see Prysock later on playing and makes a really nice pass breakup at the goal line right there. I can't remember the last time a Niner DB jumped on a route like that instinctually and had the arm length to be able to bat that ball down. Yeah, I thought it was a great day, quite frankly, for their rookie class. And then the kid, Grayson Halton, who I haven't even brought up yet, he looked better than in one half. I said this to Joe. In one half, I saw more defending the run in the backfield and getting after the quarterback than I feel like I saw from 3 or 4 years combined of Solomon Thomas and Javon Kinlaw.
0: When he ate up Peter Skoronski, I believe that's his name, that high-paid offensive lineman for the Titans, Tim Ryan jumped out of his seat. He just couldn't believe when he ate him up on that play. So I really came away impressed with that. I wanted to see some good team speed defensively, and that's pretty much what I got. By the way, back on Stribling, did you see his hands?
2: Huge.
0: He's got 10-inch hands.
2: Yeah.
0: He's huge. I mean, he can easily just go up and get it. So I was really impressed by that. But back to the defense. That's what I wanted to see, because that's ultimately what's going to be the key thing. I mean, the Niners needed to stop the run, stop the pass. I thought they defended well, and I thought they played well for some part against the rush.
3: KPIX Sports Director Vern Glenn joining us here on the River Islands guest line. And Vern, you brought up Stribling. I didn't know anything about this guy, Curtis Rourke. Obviously, he was the guy before Fernando Mendoza at Indiana. He had the torn ACL, didn't play last year at all, recovering from that. I mean, were you surprised at all from what you saw from Curtis Rourke? Because he opened up my eyeballs for sure.
0: I didn't know much about him either. I mean, neither did anybody else, because he really hadn't played. And I mean, let's be honest here. If you see him out there playing a lot, then that means that there's an issue with QB 1 and 2. So I like what I saw, but let's just keep it to preseason, huh?
3: Right.
0: So anyway, with that said, I thought he was poised. I thought he was efficient. I thought he made good decisions. That's what you want with your young quarterback. You want him to make good decisions. Don't force it. He wasn't too amped, because usually when quarterbacks are amped, that's when the ball just kind of whistles high. You saw that from Martinez when he came to the game, because he was supposed to come in the second half. All of a sudden, you got to come in because, the fellow had, had a rib injury when he was trying to score. But hey, overall, hey, terrific for him, and we'll see some of them next week. Here's what I really want to see next week in L.A. I want to see Stribling running routes for Brock Purdy at least for a series. That's what I want to see.
1: Well, I mean, their running game last night, like the just who was running the rock last night, it alarmed me, quite frankly. I understand that CMC is their guy, and I hear that, but you had almost 100 touches last year from Brian Robinson Jr., and I obviously don't get a chance to see Kalon Black because I haven't been out of practice. He's been out.
0: Right.
1: And Jordan James hurt himself, obviously, with the rib injury, so he's been out. I'm not real excited about who's behind Christian McCaffrey right now. Am I overdoing it, or do you agree with me?
0: Well, I really didn't expect much from the run earlier in the game, especially if they're going against the Titans ones defensively. But let's face it, Kyle Shanahan he knows he's got to run the football better. He just knows. And they just have to kind of figure it out. And that falls on the guard play, and that falls on the tackles. And just getting out there and holding their blocks. And let's give it another couple weeks in these dress rehearsal games, and then let's see what we got. I've been around a long time. I'm not too one to just kind of overreact over what I saw off of one preseason game. But yeah, you are right. There were later in the game when the Niners were going against the Titans threes and fours, you saw something. What's this kid's name? Sincere McCormick.
3: Yeah,
0: you saw some of that. But other than that, I mean, I'm not too terribly worried, especially when you got what your top three running backs that are dinged up.
3: So, how are you feeling overall about this team? Obviously, we still got a couple weeks of preseason, but barring any significant injuries, and yes, that still does happen, like, where would you handicap the Niners within the ranks of the NFC? Obviously, the NFC West, you have the two favorites right there with the Rams and obviously the defending champs, the Seattle Seahawks. How would you handicap them right now, Vern?
0: I expect the 49ers to be solid. I expect a better defense to keep them in these games and try and hold the lead. I expect the 49ers offense to be fine. I know that injuries are going to play a part in it. We hear a lot about these injuries with the Niners because of where we live. We don't know about the injury situation for Jacksonville, Baltimore, Philadelphia, because we're not around them all the time, but we're around the Niners all the time. And we shove it down the throats of the people because that's what they want. So obviously when we hear about injuries, it gets magnified 10 times and fans tend to be worried, and they should be worried. I mean, I get that, but injuries are part of the game. Every single team in the league has these injuries. I don't want to hear any more about the substation crap. That's just kind of the way it. I was around when the Niners were winning Super Bowls. The substation was there. Substation was there when I got here beginning in 1990. So there was no problem then. So what about now? So I don't want to hear any more about that. But yeah, you're right. Injuries are going to be a part of the game. They're going to play a role. That said, when the schedule and everything came out, I expect an 11-win season. That's across the board. Anything less than that, I'll be kind of disappointed in that.
1: So, you know, the biggest question coming out of last night was like some of the guys on the sidelines. I don't know. Trent Williams' outfit? He had the cut sleeve, okay, with the giant shades
3: it's
1: and the huge medallion. And then, like in pregame, the guacamole top and bottom from Low Neal with your boy Matt Lively. So, who had the better outfit last night? Was it Trent Williams or was it Low Neal?
0: Well, you got to go with Trent. I mean, he's really obsessed about his fits in everywhere he goes. So Trent's going to always dress to impress, no matter what. Low, you know, hey, yeah, give the future Hall of Famer some love here.
1: Homie.
0: I mean, Lowe's my guy, you know. And then Matt, again, rising star, already is a star. So I mean, Matt looks good in that suit.
1: Yeah,
0: I just couldn't fit in it.
1: Yeah, I feel you on that. Well, I think it was Julia Goodrich they brought in at the end, but I was thinking we got to get Low, just kind of like how Levi's needs some sort of like sun tarp. We needed to get Low a tarp. The guy was beaming bullets off the face, and my wife goes, poor Low Neal, because we've known him forever. Poor Low Neal, he's just sweating like crazy. We got to get this guy some overhang. And he was in shorts.
0: Hey, next week, Low will be in studio with Matt, and I'll be in L.A.
1: And so
0: Low will have the suit on, and Low will look just fine. By the way, as I was interviewing Dre Greenlaw, we watched Tatum Bethune get that sack.
1: Oh my God.
0: And Dre was so excited to see that. That was impressive.
1: Well, I think that they
0: also have impressive. I got a text from some of my buddies who saw that interview going, what's up with you and Dre Greenlaw? You look like you were the same height, and then that's what I was like, oh, man. Yeah, the step stool. Step stool goes wherever I go. Step stool has his own Instagram page. Give him a follow.
3: That and the substation.
1: Vern,
3: look at that.
1: Vern, I have been watching you since the 90s. Mr. Involvement. I've been watching you. I remember at Candlestick, I was with my dad watching you. This is when you used to have a crew with you. Now I feel like you bring your own camera out there because, trust me, we know the industry's been hollowed out. But I was watching you guys back in the day run across the Candlestick field, you know, to get the premium spot to be able to put up for the point after and all the different shows that have happened afterwards. So I know you've been doing it a long time. You're still crushing it, man. Like, seriously, I was telling these guys.
0: Thank you, man. Hey, yeah. That's when TV really shined. I mean, when I started, I had my own cameraman and I had my own sound man just kind of surrounding me. Yeah. So I felt like I was like, you know, the thing. And so now, fast forward to present day, I'll tell you, the other day I was at Kezar Pavilion shooting Summer League.
3: Pro-Am.
0: Bonte walks in and he sees me and I've got the tripod. I've got the cell phone on the tripod and I'm shooting highlights. He's like, oh, man. Look at Vern. Hey, but that's the world we live in, the digital age.
1: Absolutely. He didn't big league you, did he? He's got a
0: big
1: head.
3: He would never do that. What? Come on.
0: Bonte came in with his daughter, and then when he came in, he was like the freaking mayor of Kezar Pavilion. They all kind of came up to him, mobbed him. But, hey, you know, Bonte deserves to get his flowers, and he did.
3: You got to be careful, Vern. He doesn't like mayor. It's actually the king of Bay Area sports, he calls himself.
0: Excuse me.
3: The king, please.
1: The feudal system.
3: There you go. He's joining us in like 40 minutes. He's filling in for Steiny today. So we'll hear more from
0: Bonte. We'll tell him I said what's up then.
3: We'll do. Hey, Vern, thanks so much, man, this morning. No, we really appreciate the time.
0: And now, coffee.
3: There you go. And like that, he's gone. The man. Coffee.
1: Thank you, Vern.
3: He had his two cups of Joe, though. Come on. You got to have them every single morning. I had my McDonald's coffee this morning. I feel fantastic.
1: I love Vern.
3: You do.
1: I do.
3: I saw a little gleam in your eye when you just saw his face. He's great.
1: I love him.
3: I don't know where he was. I think he was in his kitchen, just hanging out like on the countertop. I love that.
2: With his Emmys,
3: I know.
1: That era of broadcasters makes me smile because it brings me back to when I was younger.
3: Yeah.
1: Mark Abanez.
3: Oh, legend.
1: Vern Glenn.
3: Yep.
1: This guy was younger than those two, but Dennis O'Donnell, used to be, Joe Fonzi, obviously forever 49ers. I mean, he's synonymous with the 49ers for me. Who else, guys? Obviously,
3: we love Larry Beal.
1: Larry Beal.
3: Yeah.
1: Absolutely.
3: Legend.
1: Aloha means goodbye.
3: Aloha means goodbye. And I love that we've had all of those guys on our airwaves so much. And you know what the best part about them is? It's not just some like television thing. No. They live and breathe sports. They listen to all of our shows.
1: Oh, dude.
3: When they're in the car, Mark Abanez is texting. You got Vern. Like all these guys are still so involved and they're just sports junkies, which I love so much. And I'm glad you brought that up as you're listening to 95.7 The Game, KGMZ FM and HD1 San Francisco, an Aussie sports station in the home of the Golden State Warriors and Valkyries. Just this ever changing, you know, landscape of just sports and how we digest it and the television aspect. It's Like we don't watch, you know, Sports Center anymore. It's just not like we don't need to see the highlights of everything because I get the highlights already on my phone in real time. I can just go on Twitter and search for whatever, right? So it does still hit different on these local broadcasts when it is only a local broadcast, when I am only watching, you know, the KPIX version. I see Haberman and I see, you know, Tim Ryan and I see Vern Glenn out there. You know, it just gives you the feels of the past, if you will. And I think that's kind of what you're getting at, Joe. And we are coming to you live from the Laughing Monk Studios, Laughing Monk, Righteously Brewed in San Francisco.
1: T-Rock.
3: Oh, he's the best. When he pulled the sneaky athletic before the game and during the game on Curtis Rourke, I was like, are we still doing that for the white guys? The sneaky athletic? It's always just the white guys are sneaky athletic, huh? Really? Come on, T-Rock.
1: Dude, the pregame, I mean, Lowe, he had the guacamole fit, dude. It looks so good.
3: What do you mean by that for the people that didn't see it?
1: That's the color.
3: Thank you.
1: It's a
3: slight. Well, they're thinking it actually looks like mushed up avocado on there.
1: It's not avocado green. It's almost like 1970s Vietnam Marine green.
3: Oh, my God.
1: What?
3: He's in the jungles? Is that what you're saying? Welcome to the jungle, baby.
1: But the thing about Lowe is just I see him and I smile. And
3: then same church, same pew. And the Lowisms are all time.
1: Well, and the best part is I see these videos from these kids, like my welcome to the NFL moment. And they're all involving Lowe Neal.
3: Yeah, because he's just like a giant and he's a boulder and you can't get through him.
1: Apparently, like Sean Merriman had one where he was talking about how like, yeah, I was going to wreck anyone's stuff. And so we came down the middle and I took out Lowe Neal and I was like, woo, woo. And then the next thing you know, he goes, they ran that play again. And Lowe Neal's like, run it again. And he came and plastered him. And he goes, I got knocked out. I had to go out to the sideline. And Lowe was like, yeah,
3: if you've ever dapped up Lowe Neal, you feel like, oh my God, this guy is made out of granite to this day.
1: I'm convinced he could rip someone's arms out of their socket.
3: Yeah, he could. Yeah, it's called me and Evan Giddings. He could do that with one hand tied behind his back. By the way, E-Dog and Lowe Neal, catch them at Laughing Monk this year for the pregame show. Can't freaking wait, man. It's going to be awesome. Now, is that for the home game, Sammy, or the away games? The away games are here. Home games, Laughing Monk, correct, Sunnyvale?
4: Something like that.
3: We'll get the details, but again, those two are going to be doing again. They crush it. And love Lorenzo Neal. Just good people. Always hooking it up with the producers. Always has a smile on his face. He comes to work with the right like attitude and mindset is what you want. That's why he's a Hall of Famer, because I'm sure he did the same thing. Well, he should be in the Hall of Fame in the NFL. Everyone speaks glowingly about Lorenzo Neal. All right. Every Friday, we let you know who on the Valkyries, Cam, was built like a baller. 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All right. Tiffany Hayes was balling this week. Tip, that's her nickname, Tip, led the Valks with 22 points off the bench versus the Sky on Wednesday, including this steal and score in the second quarter.
5: Pass intercepted. Hayes with the steal as Hawk is the beat and lays it in again. Another steal and score, the second one of the game for Tip. Valkyries on an 8-0 run. They lead 35-33, and Hayes has 11. It's a 19-9 extended run this quarter here for Golden State.
3: And that is Kevin Dana on the call right here on 95.7 The Game, your home for all Golden State Valkyries action. 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

0: Hey, I got another call, guys. I gotta go.
1: What was that?
2: I don't know who that guy was. Spinotti and Shasky with you. One more segment before Bonte and Guru crossover today. Let's go.
1: Can you give me the cliff notes on everything else that happened in preseason last night?
2: Oh, Fernando Mendoza played, the number one overall pick in this past draft. Had a touchdown pass. He had a really impressive throw with like four Cardinal defenders surrounding one of their wide receivers, and he like thread the needle. Took a sack. I think a sack, maybe two. He got hit a little bit around. Their defense looks awful. The Cardinals' offense, their weapons, like they played a lot of their, they played all their starters. I think Jacoby Brissett played. They looked really good. But again, let's see how long that lasts. They do have nice pieces there. Jeremiah Love, that might have been the biggest story, I think, of the preseason yesterday in all the games. As we're talking locally about Stribling, Jeremiah Love looked incredible. And the Niners will definitely see him twice this year. And
1: third overall pick. I mean, he's a monster.
2: Carson Beck, I guess rib injury. He's going to be out for a little bit. Did not play, Sam. Sorry.
3: Those rib injuries are going around.
2: Yeah.
1: Dude, they are.
2: No, they are, yeah. The McRib. Maybe it's back. Can go for one of those right now.
1: What? You just can't help yourself.
3: Call him Dejon Ribbling.
1: He just can't help himself.
2: Dejon Ribbling? That's not bad. I can't help myself. That's me whenever I go to McDonald's. Just can't help myself. Did you check out the Golden State
3: Warriors?
2: Loving it. I am. Ba-da-ba-ba-ba. It says that when you place your order on the app. Did you see the Warriors schedule yesterday?
1: Of all the schedule releases in the world.
2: You like that one? I just pivoted right there?
1: Outside of the baseball one, and all I look at the baseball one is like, who do we play at the beginning of the year and who do we play at the end of the year? I just, whatever. Okay. Tell me the basketball one. Have you ever been excited for a basketball schedule release?
2: Well, it used to be when your team.
3: When they were good?
2: No. Actually, no. It's when they weren't as good, you were curious to see all the national games that you were being played.
1: Yes.
2: In. That's what it used to be. But now that the Warriors have been so good and in the public eye for so long, like it's almost like an afterthought. Oh, they got Steph, so they're going to get like 30 national games. Like, so it's like, it's not even exciting. So you go to like the more of the in-depth stuff. It's like, all right, where are the long road trips? Where are the long like home like
1: How
2: stays?
1: How many back-to-backs?
2: Yeah, the back-to-back-to-back schedule. I guess this is the first time in the Golden State Warriors history where they don't have an away slash home back-to-back. So where you're on the road and then you come back the next day and play at home.
1: The Phoenix Warrior one, the Sac Warrior, right. The LA Warrior. Okay.
2: But they do open, so this is some just little tidbits. For their first five games this season will be on the road. They open at Los Angeles. They come back home to play the Memphis Grizzlies, and then three straight on the road at Phoenix, at Denver, at Minnesota. So Lakers, Phoenix, Denver, Minnesota for your first five. It's going to be a little difficult, right? This is what? What's the smirk? And then you come back at home again to play the Lakers. So you play two games against the Lakers in your first 9 days.
1: First five games of the year.
2: First five games of the year.
1: How many load management games?
2: For
1: everyone on the

0: roster, meaning like any three, well, four.
1: So there is a back-to-back within the first three. So hold on.
0: You think when the schedule comes out, like Oklahoma City's going through this?
1: They have a home and away back-to-back. So I mentioned there's not an away and home back-to-back, but there is a home and away. So Friday you're playing the Memphis Grizzlies at home at Chase, and then you're getting on a plane the next day and flying to Phoenix to play the Suns. So, you know, maybe there. Are you load? Well, we know Al Horford won't play in that game. Will Stephen Curry play in that game? Like being all serious here, it's going to be interesting how they're going to load manage these back-to-backs with Steph, because he is older. He's dealing with runner's knee. Like, that is going to be, quote-unquote, the new normal
0: for him. So should I wait for, you know, Steph to release his own schedule of what he thinks he will play?
1: That actually would be incredible. If players release
2: Steph, Draymond, Al, let's see if our schedules link up at all. No, I'm not available for this game. Are you available for that game? Okay, you can do that game. All right, I'll take that game. You do this game. Let's back. Can't do that one. Let's all take this one off together, guys. Let's do a group load management for this one.
0: I just want to say I love you.
1: Nick Friedel, who covers the team for The Athletic, our guy, Cousin Nick, this is what he had to say. No, like,
0: want to know. Austin wants to know what's Dunleavy's cold call schedule looking like.
1: Oh, my God.
2: Hey, Steph, which games are you available from?
1: Hey, it can be handled remotely, though, Sam. Schedule release day.
2: They're going to play remotely?
1: Schedule release day. This is Nick. Is another reminder that if the league really wants to help its regular season product, it should eliminate back-to-backs in the future. Just straight up.
0: Have we not been talking about this for 4 years?
1: And he's like, for example, PSA to fans in Memphis, the odds of

0: There it is.
1: Apparently the hotels like aren't great. So like NBA, like the hierarchy up there, like they don't like going to Memphis. Sorry. So LeBron James and Steph,
2: just
1: out.
2: Keep the
0: sucks to be Memphis.
2: Keep the engine running. We're stopping over in Memphis for a second. Right? Like that's what it sounds like.
1: They do have a nice stretch.
2: Who are we to crap on Memphis?
1: Well, that's what I'm saying.
2: We won 37 games.
0: I think San Francisco has better hotels than Memphis.
2: No, I know, but we're like I'm talking about as a team.
1: Oh, well.
0: I thought you were going just city.
1: Well, Yaxel Endeborg just owning Cam Boozer, so how about that? In their face.
0: In the summer league.
1: I could only go off what I saw, Sam. Just like Stribling, okay? I'm excited. I am. Yaxel's could be rookie of the year.
0: I'm happy with Yaxel Endeborg.
1: Is that what I sound like right now? Do I sound like that guy?
2: Hey, I'm now imagining, you know how everybody like says that the media is in like the Warriors' back pocket?
1: Yeah,
2: could
1: we,
2: you imagine
1: us.
2: Like Joe Lacob calls you, right? You're out of nowhere. He's like, hey, I need you to come on down to my mansion. For what? You and the rest of the local media that I have in my back pocket, we're going to review the schedule together, and I'm going to give you the key talking points as we navigate the schedule of who and who won't be available and some of the things that we're going to need out there. All right, I'm coming on down.
0: You cross-check with our 95.7 schedules, too.
1: Well, hopefully, like we can have all the people here for an entire week. That's what we're hoping for.
2: So then you get to Lacob's house. They got a whole PowerPoint. They're like, "All right, guys, the big talking point this year: lack of practice time. Second big talking point: back to backs."
1: You done? You good?
2: I mean, I think this is hilarious.
1: Hey, but Joe Lacob told us, "Hey, we're better than most people think."
3: Our best player, one of the best players in the world. Is older. One of our other great veterans, you know, Draymond is older. Al Horford is older. We've got some older guys. We also have some really good younger guys. But my point is, would I put us right now, if I'm being an objective fan, would I put us in championship contention with, let's say, an Oklahoma City or San Antonio? No. I think we have to probably add to our team and some things really have to happen for that to happen. Some would say it won't happen, but I'm not so convinced of that. I do think that we're better potentially than a lot of people think. And, you know, this idea that we have all great teams that have won have some older players and some younger players. It's never all young. I mean, San Antonio probably comes the closest. Mm-hmm. They were the three key players are all so young this last year. First time we've really kind of seen that. But most teams have a mixture of players on their team. The Knicks, you know, a mix of players. And I think we have a mix. Again, health is so important to all these teams. If San Antonio loses their Wonderkind, they're in trouble. It's just basketball. You know, injuries play a big role, especially in the playoffs. I think you have to understand that. So you do have to stay healthy.
1: You got thanks, Joe, with the TK show. Our teammate, Tim Kawakami here at Odyssey.
2: Got to stay healthy.
1: Got to stay healthy. And speaking of which, I'm looking, like, in all seriousness, when I look at the schedule, that last portion, again, we've been talking about the Warriors as a play-in team. So if we think they could be a play-in team, right? That's the high watermark for a lot of people. If they stay healthy and Jimmy Butler comes back and Moses Moody comes back, could they do something? Seems far-fetched right now, but if you want to believe that, like Joe, sure. But that March 27th onward, all the way through April 9th, so that's a couple weeks, Joe, they have a five-game road trip that starts in Washington, ends in Sacramento, and then you go back home to Phoenix, and then you have a back-to-back facing the Oklahoma City two times in a row. You're facing the Thunder on April 8th and 9th in Oklahoma City. What? Like, that was a weird scheduling quirk for me. And then the final game, you come back home against Utah. Very odd. I don't think I've ever seen that.
2: I would take both games off and try to win in Utah.
1: Well, the Thunder are going to take both games off and still win.
2: Probably, how many losses have you baked in?
1: Oh, we're doing the win-loss game. Are we going to do that?
2: Let's go through it.
1: Okay. Do it. Come on here. Give me the music. No, we'll do it. You want to?
2: Let's go.
1: Let's go. Every single game, we will do it. Give me NBA primetime, whatever it is. Round ball rock. It's somewhere there, Cam. 888-957-9570. It's Spadoni and Shasky. We're going to go through the entire regular season right now and give you our win-loss prediction. No, we will. This isn't going to be me comparing and contrasting Brock Purdy with all these other. Okay.
2: I'm just going to keep the wins right here. I'm going to keep
1: wins. At Los Angeles Lakers.
2: Loss.
1: Okay, loss. Back at home against the Memphis Grizzlies. Win.
2: Win.
1: All right, we're 1-1.
2: Nice little home opener.
1: At Phoenix. That's revenge for the Warriors.
2: Win.
1: That's a win. They're 2-1. At Denver, loss.

0: Minnesota, loss. Mm-hmm. Back at home against the Lakers, win.
1: Nah.
0: Are you doing the math in your head right now? I don't even know what our record is. All right. Sam, are you paying attention in the back?
1: What are we at? I'm going to say loss.
0: Okay, loss right there for the Lakers?
1: We only have two wins.
0: Okay, we only have two wins right now, so they are 2-4 currently.
1: Dude, don't worry. I'll just track the wins.
0: Okay. Clippers at home.
1: Win.
0: Win. Phoenix at home.
1: Win.
0: Win. Miami.
1: Loss.
0: Loss. Orlando at home.
1: Loss.
0: New Orleans.
1: Win. 5.
0: Okay, we're going on a road trip. Houston.
1: Loss.
0: At San Antonio.
1: Loss.
0: At New Orleans.
1: Win.
0: At Dallas.
1: Loss.
0: Ooh.
1: Because Kyrie will be back.
0: At Memphis, back end of a back-to-back.
1: Win, baby. Dude, we're going to get so many Memphis wins.
0: Back at home. Boston.
1: Loss.
0: Sacramento.
1: Win.
0: At Portland.
1: Oh, we lose at Portland, yeah.
0: Back at home. Clippers.
1: Win.
0: Utah.
1: Win again.
0: All right, this is the NBA Emirates Cup knockout round, little stages, so we don't know. So we'll just go to the rest of the schedule. At Cleveland, we're on a road trip again.
1: Loss.
0: At Memphis.
1: Win. Boy, we're stacking them Memphis dubs.
0: At Indiana.
1: We're going to win that one.
0: Okay, it's a good one. At Toronto.
1: Ooh. They always give us fits. No.
0: And they're good. At Milwaukee.
1: Yes.
0: That's a win.
1: Yes, win.
0: Okay, back at home, Dallas.
1: We win that one.
0: All right.
1: We split against Dallas.
0: At Clippers.
1: I think you lose in L.A.
0: Okay. Christmas Day now.
1: Win.
0: Denver at home.
1: Doesn't matter. We're winning that game.
0: We're winning on Christmas. Yeah. It's a Christmas miracle against Jokic.
1: It's a Christmas miracle.
0: All right. Please, sir. Minnesota at home.
1: It's a loss.
0: All right. At Phoenix.
1: I'm going to win. We'll put a win there.
0: All right. Back at home. This is a long homestand for the Golden State Warriors. Longest of the season. Houston.
1: Loss.
0: Brooklyn.
1: Win.
0: New York.
1: Loss.
0: Detroit.
1: Loss.
0: Chicago.
1: Loss, because they lost last year to them.
0: Sacramento.
1: Win.
0: Charlotte.
1: Win.
0: Back on the road. At Hotlanta.
1: Win.
0: At Miami.
1: You're going to win that game.
0: Okay.
1: Yeah.
0: At Orlando.
1: Lose that one. You always lose Orlando.
0: Okay. Back at home. Lake Show. This is January 21st.
1: Yeah, you win one. Yep.
0: Okay.
1: Yep.
0: Beating the Lakers. Milwaukee.
1: You win.
0: Sweeping Milwaukee. All right. Man. Oklahoma City.
1: You're going to win one against OKC.
0: Wow. This is the first time we're seeing the Thunder, and it is.
2: That's the game where they rest all their guys.
0: Mid-January. At Portland.
1: Loss.
0: Back end of a back-to-back on the road at Utah.
1: That's the one you gear up for to win.
0: Okay. San Antonio at home.
1: I think you win this one.
0: And
1: I'm
0: then
1: at 25 wins.
0: And then you get another San Antonio at home right after that.
1: That one you probably lose.
2: All right, what part of the schedule are we at now? We got 25 wins. We're in January right now.
0: We're now in February, Sam.
1: It's about where they were last year.
0: February 3rd, 6-game road trip at Clippers.
2: We also got the deadline loss at this point, too.
0: Yep. We do have the deadline right here. Loss at Charlotte.
1: Loss.
2: Who did Jimmy just get moved for?
0: At Detroit.
1: Win.
0: At Chicago.
1: Loss.
0: Boston.
1: You win.
0: At New York.
1: You got to win a couple random ones.
0: Sure. At New York.
1: I think it's one last Curry Flurry in New York.
0: Back at home.
1: What a huge road trip.
0: It is. Indiana.
1: Loss, because you already beat them.
0: New Orleans.
1: Win. We're stacking Indiana and Memphis. Milwaukee wins. New Orleans.
0: Dallas.
1: Loss.
0: All right. Long trip off. Is that where the All-Star break is?
1: I'm at 29 wins.
0: Because it's like 6 days off right here. All right. This is March 1st at Houston.
1: After a long break?
0: Yeah.
1: Win.
0: At Dallas. Back end of a back-to-back. This is a Texas two-step.
1: Yeah, you're going to split this.
0: Okay. Back at home now. Washington.
1: Win.
0: Houston.
1: Loss.
0: Portland.
1: Win.
0: Ja Morant. At Sacramento. 3-game trip now. This is March 10th.
1: You're going to lose one to Sac.
0: Okay. At Denver.
1: Loss.
0: And then on Pi Day, Steph Curry's birthday at Los Angeles Lakers.
1: Ooh, they're 2-1 right now. The Lakers are against them. Warriors win.
0: Okay, Steph for his birthday gets
1: Austin
0: a birthday
1: Reeves,
0: day.
1: Austin Reeves, high ankle sprain.
0: Austin Reeves? Oh, no. That can't happen. Cleveland at home.
1: Loss.
0: All right. Memphis, we're at home.
1: Win again.
0: We're at home against Portland.
1: Win.
0: Atlanta.
1: Win.
0: Philadelphia.
1: Loss.
0: Toronto.
1: Loss.
0: All right, and this is where this road trip towards the end of the season kind of gets grueling. All right, March 27th at Washington.
1: That's a win. Anthony Davis would be hurt.
0: At Brooklyn.
1: Win.
0: At Philadelphia.
1: Loss.
0: At Minnesota.
1: Loss.
0: At Sacramento.
1: Win.
0: Quick home against Phoenix.
1: Loss.
0: And then you're two games in a row, back-to-back at Oklahoma City.
1: Lose both.
0: And then you wrap it up against Utah at home.
1: So I have 1, 2, 3, 4, 5, 6, 7, 8 times 5.
0: That's 40.
1: 40 wins. Oh. I mean, that's about right.
0: Okay. And is that good enough to get you into the play-in?
1: What do we think, 9, 10 seed?
0: I think so. Would you take that right now?
1: Boy, that was a sad exercise.
2: That's some meaningful basketball right there.
1: I mean, that is pretty good, right?
2: We didn't even factor in, you know, injuries and other teams' back-to-backs. And, of course, again, there's that big deal that the Warriors are going to make at the trade deadline that'll bring it all together.
0: Yeah, you don't think they're going to be aggressive? They will be.
1: I mean, honestly.
2: I mean, he's going to be making calls.
1: You're going to win a couple random ones. You're going to lose some ones you shouldn't. There's going to be a stretch of crazy ball that they play in both directions.
0: That's true.
1: 40 to 42 wins is about, I mean, does anybody have them as a 44 win team? Forget like 50.
0: Over 500.
1: Oh.
0: It's tough right now to say that. It's really tough. Now, I have to see.
1: And by the way, this is without Jimmy.
0: This is without Jimmy. Well, when does Jimmy come back in this scenario?
1: Well, I mean, as you're cold calling, did you cold call his agent and find out what he's looking for?
0: I'm circling.
1: Am I too aggressive with 40 wins?
0: March 16th, they have a 6-game homestand. I'm saying within that time frame, between March 16th and March 25th, that's when I'm penciling in Jimmy Butler.
1: What's the Vegas over-under? By the way, I did not. All I did was keep record of wins, losses. I didn't like think that hard on it.
0: So Vegas, as I pull this up right now,
1: I have 40 wins.
0: So let's go futures, right? And we're just going to go. What'd you say? Wins, losses.
1: All right. Yeah.
0: Regular season wins. So I have it. Hold on.
1: Why are you saying this is
0: Golden
1: great?
0: State Warriors, and I'm on DraftKings. They have it set, Sam. I don't know if the same place for you. 40.5.
2: What? BetMGM, yes, 40.5. That is actually, that's incredible, Shasky.
1: No way. That can't be real.
0: Plus 100 under 40.5. So they have them at minus 120.
2: Minus 130 hit the under.
0: Okay, yeah. All right.
1: I don't think I could touch it.
2: I'm actually really impressed. That's not bad.
1: Come on, Lovin. That was incredible.
2: That was pretty good.
0: I'm taking the
2: None over. Of us looked at the over-unders either. That was just pure vibes right there.
0: I'm taking the over, I think. Right now, just barely, though. Barely.
1: Oh, boy.
0: See, if I was trying to like juice it, though, put a little bit more on there.
1: Well, you tease it down to like 38?
0: No, yeah, so I could get better odds for me to get more money. That's what I would do. Like, because if you're... Or
1: they're going to be a 40-win team.
0: No, like, or you go disastrous, like under 30, something like that.
1: Am I crazy?
0: I don't think so. Joe, we're really down on this team.
1: Do I sound slanderous?
0: Why would you?
1: Well, I mean, people are like, we have Steph Curry.
0: 510 says this. You guys just ruined my morning with this Warriors win-loss thing. Thanks.
1: Sorry. Sorry.
0: Like that, we had to do it. 510. 650 says, wow, Joe, you should work in Vegas.
1: Dude, like, guys, Cam, you were watching me.
0: Cam does all these Warrior games.
1: Was I Googling anything?
3: Nah, you were going off the top of the dome. I was right there.
1: All I did was keep a little check of like win losses. Where is it? Yeah, here. See?
0: Yeah, you did.
1: This is what my notes were.
0: Is that going to change at all between now and the start of the regular season or no? You're going to keep it right there. 40 wins.
1: You know, if that cold call, someone picks it up and it's now a hot call.
0: Shut up. 510. You got to take the under. How many games will Steph, KP, and Horford miss? You can pay extra for some of those hot calls.
1: It is a hot call summer.
2: That's the other thing. Let's go through the schedule now and pick all the games where they're going to be missing guys.
0: Oh, God.
1: Well, no, the best line you had of the day was after the NBA schedule comes out, Horford, Draymond, they all get together like, all right, now let's combine our schedules and see which one of these games we're all going to be able to make.
0: There's a joke there between some of the hosts taking time off here at the station and the Warriors. We won't get into it. You want to do our final thoughts? We got a couple minutes to go here. Let's hit it. Let's go, Kim.
1: I'm done.
0: We have a whole other segment after this. I'm done.
4: It's time for final thoughts.
2: He's not done.
4: Wrapping up the show with our final takes on the Morning Roast.
0: Blow it up! Who are you more excited about, Yaxel or Deshaun Stribling? Just excited. That's it.
1: I don't know.
0: I think Yaxel for me still.
1: I'm pretty pumped about Deshaun, but I'm going to go Yaxel lean, yeah. But pretty pumped. Went to a place last night, Northwood Restaurant, for dinner.
0: What's it called? It's called Northwood.
1: Northwood Restaurant.
0: Excuse me.
1: Breakfast for dinner is the best. What?
0: I've never been a breakfast for dinner guy.
2: Lame.
0: Eggs should
1: Thank
0: be.
1: Thank you.
0: Eggs could only be eaten in the morning time.
1: That is.
2: You ever have an egg on a burger?
1: Thank you.
0: No, I don't like egg eggs. I don't like egg eggs on my pizza? Burgers. A breakfast burger, yes.
1: Eggs on a pizza?
0: No. Oh.
1: Fried
0: God,
1: egg?
0: God, that's
1: disgusting. Are you serious?
2: Wait, whoa. Where are you getting an egg on a pizza?
1: You've never been to like Gialina's in Glen Park?
2: I'm not, no.
1: Yeah, do they crack a farm egg on a, well, I guess they're all farm eggs, but on a pizza? You never had that?
0: Unless it's a deviled egg, I'm only eating eggs for breakfast. What?
2: I got to try this egg on a pizza place, Shasky.
0: Wait,
2: that
0: you guys are looking at me like you eat eggs like at 4 a.m.
2: You went to deviled eggs and I got nothing for you there.
1: Feel me on this. Breakfast for dinner.
3: Hell yeah.
1: Hits all the time.
2: It's definitely better than dinner for breakfast.
1: Thank you, Cam.
0: My taste buds are so shifted from working in this. No, this.
1: You keep talking. You just keep up.
0: Oh, you're doing what you did yesterday. You're just leaving. Okay, great. He's just leaving again. If you're listening. Okay, he's yelling at
2: everyone.
0: He's
2: at least doing stuff for the shit. He's not coming back.
0: No, he's leaving. He's
2: not coming back. He just left.
0: He's gone. I don't like breakfast for dinner.
1: I went into the other room. I said, breakfast for dinner. Everyone nodded their head, thumbs up.
2: Were they listening to you or were they just nodding at you so you can go back in the studio?
0: Okay, so what's the breakfast meal for dinner that you like?
1: Well, yesterday I had...
2: pancakes.
1: No, I had 2 over easy eggs with chicken apple sausage, hash brown, and some rice slices. And it was amazing.
0: That sounds great for breakfast. Sounds really good. For dinner, getting a steak.
1: And then I also put some hot sauce and some ketchup. And then I ate part of LJ's meal, which was chicken tenders.
0: That's
1: and fries.
0: Always the best part. The dad tax, as I call it.
1: There's something about eggs with fried chicken. I don't know what it is. It's just and like hash browns. God.
0: And you gotta get it
1: over. Fried chicken's just incredible.
0: We will agree on this. Always over easy. I need to get that yolk runny.
1: Poached.
0: And you get like the runny yolk.
1: I know, but I'm fancy. A poached egg.
0: No, but you do that and you mix it in with everything, right? You gotta mix it in with the hash browns, the sausage. Nicole, my partner, she is like not she hates runny yolk. She's over medium. She's gotta have it.
1: That's
0: firm.
1: What the bread's for.
0: I told her that, and she doesn't like that.
1: How are you out on breakfast for dinner?
0: It's just not my thing. I grew
1: up eating cereal all day.
0: That's different. Cereal is a
2: different Cereal's an anytime snack.
0: That's different.
2: Or meal.
0: Cereal could be eaten at any...
2: I don't know if I call cereal
0: two in
2: a meal.
0: Two in the morning. No, it is technically, because it gets all your whole grain meal and fiber intake. What do you got, Sam?
2: Nah, I'm just thinking about breakfast for dinner right now. It's a great thing. And,
1: it really is.
2: You know, I love over easy eggs, but I love doing a nice little egg scramble too. You know, mixing the meats and the cheeses and all that stuff.
0: For breakfast is underrated.
2: Dinner for breakfast, that's a little bit crazy. I've done spaghetti breakfast.
0: Tuna melt at 8 in the morning.
1: That sounds like a stomach ache.
2: The tuna melt in the morning, yeah, I don't know. I've done the spaghetti breakfast though. I'm about that.
0: I can go for some sushi right now, Sam. How about that? Go for some California rolls right now, Cam. What you got? Let's hear those pipes. Let's
3: I'm
0: go.
3: I'm excited for the youth movement here in the Bay Area. We got Elders, Lindenborg, Stribling, and Celebrini in all these sports. Yeah, the Bay's coming with something. I say within the next 10 years, 15, we got some bright futures ahead of us.
1: I like it.
0: Are you going to be doing some commercials for Golden State again this year, the Warriors?
3: I hope so. I'm trying to get a lot more. I'm trying to get a lot more samples for my voice reel.
1: Hey, could you imagine? He sounds like the guy who's the hitman who's going to take you out in a movie. With that voice.
3: I would love to portray one of them characters in one of them films.
0: I would love that. That guy.
1: I would love to take you out, Shasky. I thought he was going to say.
0: Still making plans for September. We've got one for you. Great golf, great people, and even greater cause. 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
3: I want to hug you. I'm going to hug you. I'm coming in for a hug.

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1: And Shasky.
0: Shasky, you're pretty cool too.
2: Yeah. The show behind the show. Speaking of which, the crossover is now. Fonte in for Stani alongside Guru.
3: Yes,
2: what's up,
3: sir.
2: Boys? How are we doing?
3: Happy payday.
2: Big, massive shoes. Come on. There's no snare in my headphones, Cam. I got no snare in my headphones.
4: Dude, wake up, loving.
3: Yeah.
4: Jesus.
3: We got lightweight Soul Train. Bonte, myself, and Cam.
4: Oh, yeah. All we need is Big Vic in here. Be the most black people in the studio at one time in the history of the
3: baby. Let's go.
2: Hey, no, Cam.
3: You guys
2: are talking
3: the best.
2: To Shasky behind the scenes, and Shasky here. You're an Olympic Club member. And Goose says, you need some color there, Shasky. Bring me along to work out. And Shasky,
3: like
2: no. Shasky's like, wait, color? Like, he looked at himself like he needed a tan or something.
3: He took his watch off to show me, put some sunblock on that
4: ways.
3: Thing.
4: Yeah, no,
1: yes, but Tony's black.
3: What's up, fellas?
2: Preseason, boys.
3: Football's back.
2: You excited?
3: I am, and I think the Niners, I got to be careful here because we'll get into it, Eldridge. Yaxel, but Stribling looks like, I know it's preseason, but boy, if they hit on that one, Purdy got him a guy. It's early, so I'll relax, but man.
2: What are you doing, Joe? You're just staring at the smile on your face.
5: I mean, I'm...
4: He's checked out. He's at a loss for words.
3: Yeah.
4: You see the crossover during this time. It's a Shasky special. Yeah. All I hear is Shasky stories during this crossover. Yeah. And Stiney's like, He's like, looking at the clock.
2: They love Shasky.
4: Vacation Shasky always checked out.
2: Stribling was the story. I thought Curtis Rourke, again, third-string quarterback, whatever. But I can't scoff at the third-string quarterback for the 49ers. There was times last year where I thought that if Mac Jones got hurt, you might have to have Adrian Martinez.
5: So, okay. This is going to be random.
3: Yeah.
5: Hashtag random.
2: Okay, there you go.
5: They go, hey, Braden Willis is going to warm up as emergency quarterback last night. And I'm thinking to myself, why does it every time we bring up the emergency quarterback thing, you know whose name I think of?
4: Kyle Juszczyk.
5: Okay. But then go back to that NFC Championship game that you and I went to. Why? If you're going to make this big hoopla about he is the emergency backup quarterback, why didn't they go to that?
4: In that NFC Championship game?
5: Just for a couple snaps.
4: It would have made a difference.
5: I didn't say that.
4: Johnson. Yeah.
5: Yeah.
4: It would have made a difference.
5: I'm not saying it would.
4: Yeah.
5: They literally had a quarterback whose elbow had a tendon falling off of
4: it. He threw a screen pass in that game, Goo.
3: Yeah.
4: It took 5 minutes to get to Chris McCaffrey.
3: Like Adamus on the double play the other day.
5: I've been working on double plays my entire life. I've never seen someone lob the ball.
2: His back hurts.
3: Then get out the game.
5: He was throwing a knife to a toddler.
3: And what if you're hurt, leadership is, I ain't got it, because that could happen. Let me take myself out. Nobody knows that I'm, that was bad. And then you lose it.
5: On one level, it's admirable you want to fight through it, right? And it's not up for me from afar to know what his threshold is or if he is or isn't diminishing him. Like, who else? Like, and I'll defend him in this sense. Who else can play short? Christian Koss?
4: Yeah. Hey, listen, man. If you're going to be bad like this. There's a guy, you guys are laughing.
3: Yeah.
4: Like, it's one thing to be bad and boring. The Farhan days, bad and boring. I was like, all right, I'm not watching at all. At least you watch something every day with the Giants, and they do something that you've never seen before.
3: Yeah, Fielder had sunglasses on and lost your ball with the clap.
4: Barricotto. How did that happen? And then what about Drew Gilbert Saturday? Doesn't put the shades on.
3: Yeah.
4: Loses the ball.
3: They were talking about it.
4: And Aaron Carroll zoomed in on him. Then he puts his shades on. I was like, well, I gave you an out. Yeah. Nah, I can't do it no more. Like, what are you doing?
5: Landon Roop not wanting to come out of the game.
3: And you walked the base.
5: He threw 9 straight balls.
4: Dude, it is fascinating. This team is fascinating.
3: What a word. Wow.
4: They are fascinating. Like, I swear to God, I have fun watching the Giants.
5: And then,
4: they're the worst team I've ever seen in my life.
5: Like, Posey got eviscerated yesterday.
2: Oh,
5: that
2: article. There's some juicy quotes in it, by the way. There's a veteran agent in here that says, they should be the West Coast Yankees. They have too much money to be this bad. It's like, too much money to be this bad. It's a great quote.
4: Yeah, but you got the Dodgers. West Coast Yankees are a little strong, but I hear what he's saying.
2: Should
6: maybe be the Red Sox. Yeah. Spadoni, I'm with you.
2: Their days are numbered. The Mark Walter stuff, Friedman, I think the Dodgers are going to go poo-poo the next couple
5: Someone else will jump into their place.
4: Yeah. The Dodgers are always going to be the Dodgers.
2: Downfall.

0: snare, and it's coming hard for the Los Angeles Dodgers.
1: Can I ask you three questions? It's kind of weird, but I'm stealing from Dibs. He thinks, because he's got three kids, and he thinks everybody has a favorite kid. I got kids. I don't look at it like that. But it brings me to my analogy with baseball, football, basketball. I'm seasonal, but I've realized football's just special because you only get it once a week, right?
0: Yeah.
1: What makes football special to you?
2: I mean, that's a loaded question. It's like the religion of football is different from all the other ones. Well, because it's a Sunday tradition. It's familial to me. Like, not that the other sports aren't. They really are. But, like, just for example, I was out at dinner with my buddy, his wife, Michelle, and she was like, Michelle's like, yeah, football's starting up. So basically, I'm alone every Sunday for the next 8 months.
0: Yes.
2: Or however long. And what was I going to say?
1: I like that, though. Wow.
0: No, it's true, though. And
2: football's just different.
0: Well, the emotional ties to it, too. Every single throw, touchdown, intercept. You're living and dying on these things. And it's not even your own team, Bonte. Fantasy football has taken this to like times 1,000 with these random play. I ended up hating Justin Herbert because of a fantasy season he had for me. Yeah. Like, you hold grudges now.
3: Justin Herbert, and look, when it comes to fantasy, if you screw me over in the season, I'll never draft him again.
1: So you're holding grudges.
3: Justin Herbert in that Colts game on a Monday night, I needed 14 points to beat Big Dog. I was up half a point, and I go, babe, I'm about to go to the championship. And I was like, oh, wait. They're going to kneel down and screw, like, the Colts are terrible. So I'll never draft Justin Herbert ever again, even though I think he's going to have a monster season with Mike McDaniel. I think the Chargers may do something special.
1: But you
3: this
1: love
3: year.
1: The game before fantasy. Yeah. Stan, you're trying to tell me this is like the gamble.
2: My love of fantasy is actually diminished.
3: Yes, because every casual plays it. I'm like, I've been playing it for over 25 years.
2: I agree, B.
3: Seriously, I was playing it when Marshall Faulk was on the cover.
0: Are you gatekeeping fantasy football right now?
3: I'm not gatekeeping, but there's so many casuals are like, oh, my fantasy team, this fantasy. I'm looking at them like, dude, you don't love the game.
1: But the NFL loves it, though, because they'll snatch
3: the game. I love the game just for the game.
2: I'm with
3: it's the lead up when you're breaking down the teams.
1: Come on,
3: when you're watching the film, when you got the players to watch, when you get to the press conferences on Wednesday, then who's on the injury report?
1: The pain
3: report
1: of the loss that resonates throughout the week.
3: It's a pregame, and then you get in with that aerial shot of the stadium.
1: Jimmy
3: and the
1: D, sausage in the morning.
3: Come on.
2: Dude, I love you, but I heard something yesterday in the car. I had to text Steiny.
1: Oh, you did. He made it on air. Go ahead.
2: Okay.
1: I think B's going to have my back.
2: And I think you said it flippantly, and I don't think you realize what you said.
1: Okay.
2: And maybe you didn't mean it the way it came out, but you go, I watch every single game. They have them in these little packages. It's 30 minutes. And I'm thinking,
3: oh my God,
2: there's not a chance in hell you watch every single game every single week. And you're like, all year, I watch every game. Cardinals, Dolphins, week 16, you were watching that?
1: I feel like Oliver North. And I'm going to step to the mic and state my case. So, Butch, what I meant was YouTube does the condensed games.
2: Well, yeah, a little 7 minutes.
1: Yeah, so, yeah. No, it was about 12.
3: Minutes.
1: Yeah, about 50,
2: really
1: 30 minutes.
2: On,
1: yeah.
2: You're
1: so
2: really clicking on Texans.
1: Don't judge me. Every day during the week, some I'll knock off 4 or 5. I go to bed to said games. I love the uniform schemes. Let me see what Spadoni's doing over in Tennessee because I never would watch the full game.
2: Sure.
1: But, Butch, I just – that's my thing,
2: see,
1: and I make sure I watch all of them, and it's like the best feeling.
3: You know what? Because you're always riding for Steiny for whatever reason. I want you. You got a love affair with Steiny. Because Steiny doesn't do it. Steiny doesn't even watch the live games. Listen.
1: We love you,
3: guys do believe
0: he's
3: it.
0: He's golfing now.
3: Guru is cut from that club because he'll text me randomly.
2: Dana, what happened?
1: I'll send you pictures.
3: Dude, he's like, yo, I'm watching the Bucks and Dolphins.
1: It's real.
3: No, it is real because I do that too.
1: It's sad.
3: Chasky, come
2: there's
3: on.
2: There's a difference between watching the 5-minute YouTube package and the, I thought you were watching full condensed games.
0: No,
1: Butch, the 30 minutes.
0: I knew what you meant,
3: Gil. Yeah,
1: that's
3: 30 minutes.
1: And you got to do it by Thursday because then they're gone.
0: Yeah.
1: Yeah. You know, you get to up to Wednesday to do
2: it. Saying.
0: Our Red and Gold Summit, gentlemen, is back again for another year. Thursday, September 3rd, live from Jack's Restaurant and Bar in Pleasant Hill. Willard and Dibs gets the party started starting at 2 o'clock and all the hosts from 4 to 6. Getting you ready for another football season. And get this, boys, our very own Brian Baldinger, NFL Network analyst, Odyssey NFL Insider, former NFL offensive lineman, is going to be there.
2: That's
0: all
2: dope.
0: The breakdowns in person at the Red and Gold Summit. 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
3: So the MVP award is already done for the summit. Baldy's winning that.
0: Oh, yeah.
1: There it is. But you came up with that award, the MVP.
3: No, he gave himself an MVP one time. It's like, you know, that's not how it works.
1: Stine got it one time, too.
3: That's not how it works. You have the people tell you who the MVPs are. Stine goes, no, I got the MVP. Well, it's like, well, you hogged the mic all day, of course.
0: It's narrative-based, as we've learned. It's a narrative-based. Come on, Shelburne. You know,
2: sometimes you have a Russell Westbrook season, and you're like, get out of my way.
3: He did that the first ever summit. Mark Miller goes, so Bontang, I'm going to start with you. The Warriors. And Sassy Cousin. So, Mark, let me just jump in here right now.
1: I love it.
2: I did it clear out.
1: Hey, I'm lightweight mad the way Russell got treated, man.
0: How'd he get treated?
1: He played he's got faults. Okay. We all do. But Butch, the dude in his prime, is something I've never seen at the point guard position.
2: He's a great player. He's got 11 consecutive All-Star.
1: But he's been a steward, no trouble. How can you not? A top-tier team just give him a scholarship of a job. He didn't want to retire, man. Yeah. I just hate
2: him. I don't know.
1: Yeah, and the Wizards. Thank you, Wizards. You offered him a job in SAC. But man.
2: I respect him like crazy, but kind of like Adrian Peterson at the end, when you bounce around a bunch of teams.
1: Yeah.
2: If you want to keep playing, I'm sure there was a team he could have played for. But, you know, I think his career is incredible.
3: No, we've all been, well, I got checked by Russell Westbrook.
1: Oh, I'll never forget.
3: And every time the montage comes up of Russell Westbrook snapping at reporters, it goes to that scene. I'm like, great, I'm tagging
1: him. That was
3: him.
1: Before you were wearing Gucci. Yeah. You had the green Pendleton. I remember that montage.
3: Before the haircuts.
1: Yeah.
3: Every 2 month haircuts. Now it's every week. Listen. Sasky knows about that life.
0: Yeah.
3: But listen, Westbrook, no, I don't know who played harder than him.
1: That's
3: like, he was a villain, and period. Like, just, he played so hard.
1: I loved that.
3: On every given night. We talk about players in baseball and basketball. It's like, oh, they ain't giving us their all. They're kind of melding it in.
0: Yeah.
3: He never melded in.
1: Wow.
3: Now, he takes some bad shots, makes some bad decisions, whatever.
1: But,
3: I mean, he made a great decision to play.
1: But that energy, 48,
3: man. But that energy, 48 minutes, the scowls, the trash talking. We need more characters like Russell Westbrook.
2: I actually really enjoyed the Kevin Durant Twitter message that he wrote about Russ.
1: I missed it.
2: Oh, yeah, it was really long, and it was just basically like, I don't know, maybe he's having perspective on his own life or career, and like, I just thought it was a really nice thing that KD said about him.
1: I gotta go.
3: It was really great. It was really good to see that. And a lot of players showing their love to Russell Westbrook, but KD especially, because they grew up together, man. Those young Oklahoma City Thunder team, they were special.
0: Yeah, I just would never want him to be the best player on my team. That's it. He's really good.
1: So you've been there how long in his career, Spadoni?
0: And I never loved him just being angry all the time after games.
2: I don't think he was angry.
0: No, he was looking to pick on someone, it felt like, a lot of post-games.
3: No, it wasn't.
0: He was looking to get offended when someone called him out for a lack of a smart shot that he would take because he chucked up a lot of bad three-pointers at a once upon a time. Might be why Kevin Durant chose to leave, because he knew he couldn't win a title with that guy. Like, I'm just saying, he's a flawed player, really good. He's going to be a Hall of Famer. But I don't know. Like, I didn't love his entire career. And towards
1: the
0: end,
1: I can't come up with comping is my thing. I cannot come up with a comp for Russell Westbrook at the point guard position. The energy, the reckless abandon going to the rim, like,
3: rebounding.
1: Dude was
3: unbelievable. And some of that stuff in the post game, like, what we got to really understand in today's day and age, these players are reading and watching everything. And if they're not doing it, their family members are. Mm. You know how much smack people talked about Russell Westbrook? So when it came to those media scrums, he knows some of these reporters have been talking crazy about him. So he's like, what's up? I'm going to check like he did Matt George last year. It's like, what's up? What's up? You got something to say?
1: Hated that.
3: You know? I didn't like it, but I love Matt George. I go to the show all the time.
1: Yeah.
3: But he went to the house and did a podcast that night to talk about it. It's like, dude, you had an opportunity right there to talk to Russell Westbrook.
0: Matt George won, obviously, a year later. Westbrook retired. I'm defending Matt George here. I'm not a Westbrook guy. I'm just not. I'm not going to sing his praises right now.
1: Spadoni, forever or how long have you been kind of turned off?
0: Spadoni doesn't like him, right? He refused to buy into a six-man role when he clearly was a losing player with the Lakers. He stunk. I'm sorry.
3: That's why he says it.
0: And he was never a great player after Oklahoma City Thunder. He bounced on 1, 2, 3, 4, 5, 6, what, 7 teams after the Thunder?
2: He had 11 years in the NBA.
0: Like, are you putting him
2: like consecutive incredible seasons?
0: Where are you putting him in the point guards of this past century? Where are you putting him?
2: He's
0: going to
2: fall short, but he's still like a one.
3: You talking
2: one.
3: About during the Curry era?
0: Just no. Since 2000, where is he amongst point guards?
3: He's like top five, top ten.
2: We glorify Derrick Rose. Sure. I love Derrick Rose.
3: He might be top five.
2: No, I love Derrick Rose.
1: Me too.
2: We glorify him.
0: Right. Injuries. Yeah.
2: Oh, sure. But isn't it remarkable that Russ played as long as he did?
1: No, that sure.
3: 18
2: in the
3: years.
2: Same style.
3: Right. No, 18 years.
2: I mean, like
1: Russell, look,
2: 18. Davis would have died to have his career.
3: I've got my issues with Russell Westbrook's game. He's a top five point guard since
2: there's
3: 2000.
2: There's no doubt. No doubt.
1: Spadoni, I would take him over Chris Paul. Prime.
3: J. Kidd.
0: Yeah. James Harden.
2: Chris Paul.
0: I'm taking James Harden's
2: prime
0: career.
2: Prime J. I'm considering James Harden a point shooting guard.
0: I'm taking James Harden's career over Russell Westbrook.
3: Well, yeah. And Westbrook is a leader. As a leader, that gets under, like, think about the way his peers talking about him.
2: Are you taking, I'm just curious, because now that it goes into more team as it is individual.
3: Right.
2: Would you have taken Tony Parker or Russell Westbrook?
1: I'm taking Russell Westbrook.
0: Ooh.
2: I think if
0: that's
2: you
0: tough.
2: Say that, I agree.
0: I'm
2: yeah.
0: taking
2: I kind of
0: Tony,
2: agree with
0: probably.
2: You. I kind of agree with you. Tony was great.
0: Yeah.
2: But, like, obviously their teams asked them to do very different things.
1: Gotcha. Yeah.
2: Russ is going to be remembered individually
1: just
2: more.
1: Just explosive, man.
3: Yeah. Could, like, but, I mean, they had some runs in OKC.
2: That's what I said.
3: They go to the finals. Epic game four.
0: They ran into the Heat, and they ran into the Warriors.
3: Yeah, like, but then they also, Sam Presti made a bad trade. James Harden a week before the season started.
1: But that's a horrible trade. What sports is really about, they go to the finals that early, and Harden
2: and never go back.
1: And Russell have
2: it's
1: haven't
2: almost like
1: back.
2: Dan Marino for Russ.
1: Dude, wow.
0: Well, it's a tale, right? Because everyone's saying the Spurs are going to go back again. They
1: you never know.
3: I don't know.
0: But you don't know. They might not.
2: Ralph
0: you never
2: Sampson,
0: know.
2: And there's so many guys that like show something early and then never replicate it.
3: But think about Westbrook, man. I watched him at Oracle walk to the corner of the court, scowl at the crowd, bark at him, and go crazy. Like, I appreciate that.
2: I agree with that.
3: Like, he's had to, like, his dunks with the one head and screaming at people.
0: No, he would never let someone punk him. That is for sure.
3: I respect the hell out of
0: him. No, for sure.
3: I think we're going to miss him. We miss characters like that. We need more of that.
2: I agree with that. Dylan Brooks has filled a lot of that, like, the villain. Yeah. Dylan is a fraction of the player.
0: Yeah, I didn't know Dylan was a Clutch Sports client. So the fact that he goes at LeBron, that makes it even funnier. Did you see that?
4: Did you know
0: he was a Clutch Sports guy?
4: I had no idea.
0: He signed
3: but
0: his contract.
3: I respect Dylan Brooks. He plays hard every single game.
2: Yeah,
3: in an era where guys take days off, load management, you can tell Russell Westbrook, hey, I need you to take today off. He wouldn't do it.
0: No, he took care of his body, too, in an era where everyone's getting hurt left and right. And it's load management season, to your point. I do respect that part of his game. Yeah.
2: Look, so real quick on the Niners before I get out of here.
0: Back to the Niners.
2: Because I'm already in vacation mode.
1: Look at you.
0: Thanks.
2: Is there anything more fun?
3: Who's filling in for you next week?
2: I don't care. Is there anything more?
3: Damn.
0: Sam Ludman. Maybe he wants
1: to hear about the show, Butch, but yeah, go ahead.
0: I don't care.
1: You want the team to win when you're
2: I'm exhausted.
1: Okay.
2: I'm exhausted.
0: I actually want that mindset. You should be unplugged if you are on vacation
2: I'm
0: from
2: exhausted.
0: This. You should
1: give me something better than I don't care.
0: That's the mindset.
1: You got big shoes to fill.
2: I'm just tired.
0: He's tired.
2: Am I allowed to be tired?
0: He needs haircuts. He's tired. Yeah. Come on,
3: guru. Where's the guru, right? Talk to the construction workers out there. Man.
1: Durant responded to that one.
3: Yeah. Lou Williams.
1: Who's this guy?
3: Hey, Lou Williams.
1: But go ahead. But
2: there's nothing more fun than when you watch a preseason game in sports and you're like, do we have something here? And I know for a lot of people, it's like Deshaun Stribling is today. I was watching Duggar and I'm watching Grace and I'm thinking to myself, Do we have something here with a couple of players? No, I don't know. We'll see. It's like a quarter or two.
1: But it's a fun feeling.
2: It is. Hey, and I remember, I was thinking about this, B. I remember the moment I was watching Dre Greenlaw and I go, I think we have something
3: I remember
2: here.
3: That.
2: And I was like,
3: that.
2: I think we have something
3: I go,
2: here.
3: He's over-pursuing like crazy, but you know
2: mine.
3: What? But I was like, you can rein that in. You can rein that
1: if
3: in.
1: If I needed a bodyguard, he was on there with Vern on the TV. That's a dude.
2: I'll tell you right now.
1: That's a dude you want in the alley. I'll tap something.
2: Hey, if we're fighting the aliens, I want him alongside of me. Right? Representing the human race.
0: Him and Lorenzo Neal.
1: Lo got the wave. Lo got the hair.
2: Who would make friends?
3: Yeah. Drake Greenlaw does this, right? Yeah. We're at trading camp. B-Shats, I was like, you got to give us one of these.
1: Did he do it?
3: The little hands to the head. He goes, nah, it's early.
2: He took the helmet and no. He smashed his face in it.
3: No, but no, he was like, nah, it's too early for that. And then the next play without pads, he smacks into Christian McCaffrey. He's like, dude, he doesn't know how to turn it off.
1: Dude, he, oh my God. That's a beast of a man.
0: Well, no, it's like you've been watching Hard Knocks. Who is it? Derek Hall up there? Is that the guy that?
3: I'm kind of jealous. Like Mike McDonald.
0: Oh, you love that guy, right? You do.
1: You have to. How can you not? If you're not a hater, how can you not, man?
3: He hated when I like McVay. I like McVay, too. I think we got some great.
0: He likes McVay.
3: No, he does now. He does now.
0: He loves to hate him. That's, come on.
3: We got some great coaches in the NFC West.
0: You do.
3: And then great personalities.
0: Listen, you're talking about, you know, one game of preseason.
1: Right.
0: I like the weapons for the Arizona Cardinals offensively. I do, Bonte.
1: They might not be as bad as people think they're going to be.
0: Jeremiah Love.
1: Mr. Ohio State still on there, too.
3: I don't sleep on the desert, man.
1: Yeah.
3: Arizona always comes to play against the Niners.
1: But the NFL, you always have the worst to first. Like you would, like Minnesota did a couple years ago.
0: That's for the Cardinals.
3: But the Niners are Stribling, Halton. Told you about Duggar. I don't even think Duggar's a natural middle linebacker.
1: I want to see what
3: he's on the line of scrimmage.
2: He's put on
3: I think he's going to be on the line of scrimmage playing on the outside.
2: He's huge. Let me throw a name at you.
3: Yeah, I know.
2: He reminds me of what I thought Isaiah Simmons was going to be.
3: Oh, yeah.
2: I was like, because to me, they didn't really know what to do with Isaiah Simmons. And I thought he could be a freak in the NFL, and it just never really translated.
3: Dude, he was so – that Fiesta Bowl game.
2: You were at
3: it. He was playing deep third.
2: The field.
3: I was like, oh, my God, this guy's going to be a 15-year pro, Hall of Famer.
1: But I heard you. I heard Shasky with Vern, you said something. It feels like the Niners can't get that running back two position down. Like, guys are hurt, but is Christian getting 350, 400 touches
0: again? I hope not.
2: I don't know. I'll give you another one. Always draft a quarterback every year. Because even if Rooks develops into nothing, maybe it's something, maybe it's not. Just you can never have enough. Because look, what happens if a quarterback goes down?
1: Because you got Mac the best backup quarterback in the Bay now with Mac. In the NFL.
2: Draft a quarterback every year. Do you know who's backing up Patrick Mahomes right now?
3: Who?
0: Carson Wentz?
2: I believe Justin Fields is one of the guys.
3: No, he's down there.
2: He don't look good.
1: Yeah, you got it.
3: But he go with you a couple games.
2: Yeah,
3: just a couple.
2: Yeah. But that's why I like Andy Reid. He's always looking for guys, even though he's got one of the greatest quarterbacks ever.
0: And he'll always highlight the skill set of said quarterback. He's always been able to do that.
3: No doubt.
2: He will. He will win a game or two if he had to go in. You're right. Yeah. You're right.
1: Get some rest.
0: Schedule talk. Warriors.
3: I got the schedule.
0: Okay,
1: Schedule.
3: Yeah, I'm not Lakers for the game.
2: Cold call into the show.
0: Finishing back to back. I know you got the Utah game back to back against the Thunder.
3: Well, they may already have something clinched.
0: Yeah, their backup squad still might beat you though.
3: Calm down.
2: Isaiah Joe.
3: I think so much doom and gloom on the Warriors that we may now get to the point where we underrate them. I think we may get to that point. I'm not saying they're going to win 50 games.
2: Did you have a scheduled release party at Joe Lacob's house last night while watching the Niner game?
3: I wish I did. I would have gone.
1: Go Warriors? Go Warriors.
3: Go Warriors.
0: On 95.7, the game.
4: He brings the passion.
1: For what? I want to know now. I'm mentally invested. Don't tell me to pray and you don't say what for.
4: He brings the perspective.
5: Yeah, I think they both have a great point.
6: Get off me, text line.
4: He's truly one of a kind.
1: That is wow.
6: Oh, my God.
4: And he's doing a great job.
5: I need you to man up and say what you really want to say.
7: Diamond, you're doing a great job.
1: We're the most toxic show in the space.
4: Together, they're Stymie and Guru.
1: Yeah.
4: On 95.7 The Game.
3: You think Stymie cares about the show today? You think Stymie cares about what's going on?
1: Well, he got baby Stymie in him.
3: He tries to be the baby Stymie.
1: He packed up early, too.
3: Pack up early. What is up with the early stuff? We tried to get the lunch early.
1: Hey.
3: Remember at school, like we knew recess was coming. You tried to be like, hey, can I get some water? We tried to get that extra minute or two.
1: I remember.
3: You remember. I remember, too. What's up, everybody? What's up? It's weird to be in here. Goo, I love you, man. We're going to have some high-level sports talk today. You like that?
1: I'm rambling. Shout out Dave Flick. I'm so excited, Evan. No, seriously.
3: Hey, we got Evan Giddings, Sam Lovett. Lord knows what he's doing right now. Kev's in the
1: building.
3: He's working.
1: Yeah.
3: I love it. He got the fake hustle going
1: now, I'm going to do this, and people, oh, Guru, you're this and that. Every time I see you, and I have the Odyssey app, and I love radio, I tune in all across the states. Not a lot of brothers together in on one show, and Matt Nahegan put us together with Steiny. We had that. So every time I see you, I want to take the time and say thanks to Nahegan, because it's real, B. I listen to these shows. I look and see not a lot of brothers getting down. So let's have fun. Yep. And where do you want to start?
3: Well, I remember Nahegan's. We were talking about, we did a show together, you, me, and Shasky.
1: And that was too
3: he told Kuru, it might be too much energy.
1: What's too much energy? What you wanted.
3: So I'm looking. I'm looking at the YouTube right now. Who said this? 49er5, Gu and Bonte. That's too much energy for the show. What does that even mean?
1: Hey,
3: don't you want some energy?
1: My boy Silk Basie said, he said, boy, I needed some coffee with you and D. I said,

0: We'll slow it down, man. We'll play four quarters offense.
1: There we go.
0: Like North Carolina.
1: But we're excited. I'm excited,
0: man. Yeah, we got a lot going on, man. We got Giants in this article in the New York Times about Buster Posey. We got 49ers preseason football. Dejan Stribling.
1: Yeah, and Butch said it, and you don't want to do too much and overreact, but man, that's a position after Ricky Pearsall.
0: Yeah.
1: Can I call that a debacle? Because it's pain, but man, he looked like he was going to be the next. And I think of, you know, Jerry Rice, T.O., and then I look at Jennings. He wasn't those guys, but your boy Stribling's wearing his number, but he was showing hands.
0: He was showing hands.
1: I heard Vern say, Vern Glenn joined the guy, 10-inch hands.
0: 10-inch
1: hands. He's got some paws.
0: I mean, he's got vice grips, right? I mean, he went up and got that one in the middle.
1: Did.
0: In the first quarter. I mean, look, Lord knows I'm the king of overreactions at times.
1: But that's the fun of it.
0: Shout out to Trey Lance.
1: Look at you.
0: We'll see Trey Lance next week.
1: You got to play
0: the Chargers. Yeah. No, we can't play.
1: Oh, boy.
0: Debbie. I've seen Debbie at every practice. The security guard.
1: She's
0: Yes, she's still there.
1: What's up, Deb?
0: I remember the video. What's up? Tell me what's going on. And it's her and Nancy who hold the gates out.
1: Awesome.
0: What's the word?
1: Awesome.
0: What are we hearing? How they looking at practice? So we'll get to the preseason game. And then we
1: Because your videos have been getting views up in practice. I don't know why I look at that's my default. I'm like, people watching me.
0: I just post, man. Yeah. I just try to get the people what they want. If they watch, they watch. Great. And then we got the Golden State Warriors. We got the schedule.
1: A lot of talking this week.
0: We got a lot of talking from Mike Dunleavy and Joe Lacob, which, you know, I don't know why. Why? I don't know why they talked.
1: Well, I think I have a clue, and I'll just share it here real quick. People are upset. But when you look at the totality of what Lacob has built and taken this team to the heights of the heights, built a dynasty, you know, a lot of people right now, we're in the microwave society. They forget that.
0: Yeah.
1: But when I go and just you and I get a margarita, pay for parking to go the Warrior Experience, those prices are still the same.
0: Yeah.
1: And, you know, I'm going to make it about one person because he's so special, and that's Steph Curry. But you look around – and everybody makes errors, but the errors that this team has made in regard to the future, when you look around, B, and Steph will say right now, Goo, don't feel sorry for me. I got a great life. I'm talking about the basketball part. I am, shout out Snickers, I am not satisfied with what's not around him, and I think that's fair. They got to be hearing it, and that's why I think they held court. But can I just say this about Mike Dunleavy? Did Joe talk right after Mike because he was cleaning something up? Or did you know what I mean?
0: Yeah.
1: Did you have that thought, or is that, what are you trying to make something up? I'm not.
0: I did have that thought. I did. I'm listening to Joe because it was the same order the Lakers got bought out for $12
1: billion. Wow.
0: So
1: my man made $2 billion.
0: He made $2 billion off it.
1: Quick.
0: What a life.
1: Fans on.
0: Wait, could you imagine what you do? Oh, my gosh. I think about that every day. So I thought it was a little damage control.
1: Mm.
0: But then I thought to myself, okay, what are you going to accomplish, whether you're Mike or Joe, by speaking about what happened this offseason? It could probably wait till training camp. Because right now, with the way the fans are, at least online, I don't know how the everyday fan is down the street. Some are disappointed, no doubt. Hey, are we going to do something? Are we going to get LeBron?
1: Concerned.
0: Are we going to make a trade?
1: Yeah.
0: They're concerned. But online, everybody's getting it. I mean, I'm getting it. Yeah. Fridell's getting it. You guys are getting it. You can't win right now with the fan base on how angry they are. So what are you going to accomplish by speaking out on what's happening? I mean, Tim Kawakami is going to join us at 11.
1: TK.
0: TK, he sat down with Joe Lacob. We'll ask him, what do you think he was trying to accomplish with this interview? You're just in a no-win situation, Goo. You're just not going to win. No matter what they could have said, hey, we're signing Stephen Curry to a lifetime deal. Joe Blow's still going to be mad saying, well, you're going to sign him to a lifetime deal. What you putting around them?
1: Right.
0: So I don't know what you're – so I did think, to your original point, Goo, it was a little damage control by Joe Lacob.
1: Let me run this by you because Steiny kind of scoffed at it like he often does, my man. So I don't know why it didn't sit well with me when Mike Dunleavy said, hey, if the fans knew all the cold calls and that hit me in the cardiac muscle because I'm a salesman – I'm like, well, nothing culminated from that. And when you go to tell your boss, hey, I ain't got no sales, but I got 100, 200 calls, that don't cut it. But and I'm in your doctor's office, so help me. But then when I hear Joe Lacob say they were close on two deals and they were two deals that had future draft capital, why did that – it made me feel better than Mike saying the cold calls. Is that fair? Because I'm like, oh, well, then maybe you are. They were willing, and it's wordplay, but they were willing to come off some future number ones. You just The other team might. It takes two to tango. Well,
0: think about this, Goo. Follow the yellow brick road, right, with Joe Lacob. Follow the road. He said it from day one, whether he's coming in here to the studio in 2017, 2018, 2020, that he's always looking to make the big move. They will always be aggressive and always spend the cash. I got to give them credit. They've always spent the cash. Always. Luxury tax.
1: Second apron is a Joe Lacob rule to me.
0: Exactly. It's like the salary cap. It's Eddie D and the Jerry Jones rule. It's a, I got to stop these brothers from spending money. So they're always going to be aggressive. So I do believe they're trying to get the Giannis to sell the picks and, you know, get whoever, Kawhi Leonard from the L.A. Clippers. But it also takes two to tango. And I know fans hate hearing that. They want to see the deal completed. But other teams got to like your assets. And the truth hurts, Goo.
1: Yeah.
0: The truth hurts.
1: It does.
0: How attractive are our assets right now to other teams?
1: Not very.
0: So how are you going to get a deal done? They got to like what you want. They got to like the groceries, right? You go into Trader Joe's or Whole Foods because I know you like to spend the big money.
1: Please.
0: You're not going to just spend it on anything, right?
1: Yeah.
0: You're going to go organic, or are you going to just get the raw tomatoes where you're like, it may have some pesticides in it. Oh, no, I'm going to go organic. You can't force yourself to buy something. These other teams like Joe Dumars and the Pelicans, I'm sure they're looking to trade Trey Murphy.
1: Okay.
0: But they got to get something back in return.
1: I hear you, man.
0: So I understand where they're coming from. But my big question, Goo, on why Mike D and Joe Lacob spoke was like, why? Why now?
1: Because, and again, I think they care, and they care to the point to where they hear the noise. And I've been thinking about this, you know, throughout the last couple of days, B. I lightweight respect it. They care so much, they felt like, and it might not have been the right thing to do. You might have been fighting a battle. I remember I text you, you were fighting on Twitter. Not fighting, they were coming for him. Like, don't go Durant on him. I'm telling Evan B, enjoy yourself.
0: Yeah,
1: but you can't win that. You know what I mean? But you wanted their message out like we try.
0: And trust me.
1: Or we're trying.
0: They hear it. And you know how they're going to hear it? By looking at the seats next season and seeing if they're empty.
1: Mm.
0: That's the biggest way to make the Giants. I remember a couple years ago I was saying, don't spend a dime on the Giants.
1: I remember that. The team. Yeah.
0: And the seats.
1: Still full?
0: No, not with Farhan.
1: Oh,
0: they started getting emptier and emptier and emptier. Nobody was going to the games. And the Giants heard that loud and clear because they hit them in the pocketbooks. Well, if the Warriors this year, if they do come out of the gates and struggle for the first five away from Chase Center, 15 back-to-backs this season, that will hurt the pocketbooks because I'm not going to lie. Last year, Chase, Malia and I were watching the Gatehouse, the games. You come by the Gatehouse before.
1: Yep.
0: And I'm watching fans leave after midway through the third quarter like, uh-oh, that's not a good sign. They already checked out.
1: Right.
0: So that's how they will hear the message. But, yeah, online, everybody's mad. Everybody's mad. I mean, like you said, I was in Mexico deflecting stuff because people saying I'm on the payroll. I kind of understand where they're at right now, and that's the hard truth, Goo.
1: Yeah, it is the hard truth, but I'll say this, and I feel like something's developing, and you tell me if I'm doing too much here. Okay, we are not Halle Berry or Beyonce in regard to the roster. Right. We don't even have a Paul George. Okay, so they tried. But, and I'm fast forwarding. I don't like doing this. But when it comes to, I got that black NBA Amex card, and then they can't close a deal, then I think they'll be hell to pay and pitchforks on, okay, now what's going on? We got bread. We got things we can do. But if we're not closing deals, then you look at, man, and I said this to Monty Poole, and he kept it real. He said, not a bad look, I'm paraphrasing. It didn't sit well with me that Bob Myers was just affiliated with Philly, and I think had something, might not have been all the Equifax, all the credit, but the fact that that was, he knows how to close.
0: No, he does.
1: But could he close here with what this roster was? I don't know.
0: I don't know.
1: But Mike Dunleavy, your at bat is coming up, man.
0: Yeah, no doubt.
1: If we get past this season, whatever it is, when we got the bread, now we got to close.
0: You have to close, and Bob.

0: said, nah, I'm good off going over there. I'm good off coming to the Bay Area. I'm going to stay down in SoCal. What, he signed with the Clippers, I believe? So, I mean, we're not the pretty girl no more, Goo. And we got to get that through our heads that, you know what? We've been around the block a couple times. You know what I'm saying? Got an older roster. You don't know who's going to play on back-to-backs. How many players want to sign up for that? Knowing that, you know what? Right now, they're not a championship team.
1: I think it's got to mean something if I'm coming to a city and I'm trying to win. But I got to give Willard some credit. A couple of weeks ago, he said, and you know Willard, we're all different. He said the Warriors could not do nothing. And it's kind of what they did.
0: Yeah.
1: But I'll say this. When you say, what did they really accomplish, Lake up and Mike speaking? B, what if I told you, you know what, Will? They tried to do something. I'm not giving you points for that. But maybe that's why they had volume on those holding court, because they were letting you know, yeah, nothing culminated, but we were trying.
0: Yeah, we were trying, but you know what? The Giants were trying to get Bryce Harper.
1: And now.
0: They tried to get Aaron Judge.
1: Stop.
0: How did that go over?
1: Yeah, Stanton.
0: How did that go over? Trying doesn't get you brownie points. Trying doesn't get you the gold star.
1: I hear you.
0: But I understand where they're at.
1: Now, I'm looking at Stoddy's faces on your shoulder when you said, no, you're right. I got you.
0: But you know what? Here's where I understand it. By not doing much. Next summer. You mentioned it. You're going to have a boatload of cash. You're going to have a plethora of picks. You're going to be able to clean the slate if you want to. Now, I got a question for the fans. 888-957-9570. Stephen Curry, because we heard Mike Dean. We'll play the sound coming up on the other side about Stephen Curry. What if Steph, and I don't think he'll do this.
1: Yeah.
0: I don't want to speak for Steph. I'm not speaking for Steph. But what if he walked into the office of Joe Lacob and Mike Dunleavy and said, you know what? It's been a good run. I would like to go play elsewhere and try to win number 5. If Steph asked for a trade, how would the fans take that, Guru? 888-957-9570. I'll ask you that same question. How would you take it if the chef said, I want to get traded?
1: I'm going to give it to you on the other side.
0: All right, let's do it. That's coming up. TK at 11 o'clock. Tim Kawakami, Vic Tafer at 12 o'clock from The Athletic. 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
0: It's time to put up or shut up. 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
1: All guests on 95.7 The Game appear on the River Islands guest line. Isn't it time for you to discover the islands? 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
2: Hey,
1: here.
2: Guys.
1: The great Marcy.
3: No, Wonder Woman.
1: Lucky, right?
2: Thanks for
1: Marcy
2: having
1: on the
2: me.
1: Friday.
3: Marcy, you're the best. And I'm just a backstory. Last week, she was on remote at Outside Lands. And Steiny and I said, hey, if you're still in the city, pull up. We'll be at the cafeteria. And Steiny on the air, even in front of her, she's not going to come. That's my Steiny. And she ended up coming after Steiny left. So you're a real one.
2: I said I was coming.
3: We had fellowship. And I want to say something to some weirdos out there. Guru, when Marcy comes in, you're thirsty. I'm 56. Ain't no thirst over here. You're my sister.
2: That's right.
3: We have fun. So thanks for
2: pulling up. Can I have to apologize about the awkward handshake yesterday?
3: Yeah, that is bad.
2: It was. He goes to give me a high five,
3: you know,
2: and I like kind of.
3: Yeah, I'm not gonna lie. Hold on, Marcy.
2: Hand, and then
3: Marcy,
2: it turned into this really awkward moment. My fault.
1: Yeah, that was a terrible handshake. No doubt about it. You got to work on that. It's all
2: I
1: good.
2: Do.
1: But don't let him get away with this. Guru sometimes does need a Gatorade every now and then.
3: I don't even know Evan's on me, but
1: I got berated at home a few weeks ago when I worked with Guru because she goes, "No, y'all was talking about Taylor Rooks a lot." I said, "I didn't bring up Taylor Rooks.
3: That was my fault."
1: Yeah,
3: sorry,
1: you brought her up like five times.
3: Yeah.
1: So, Marcy, you know
2: it. Yeah, from time to time.
1: So that's why you go to the cafeteria.
3: Good to see you. What's up this weekend for you?
2: Good to see you, too. At soccer. That is my world right now. My daughter plays soccer, but she's by the way, she just started flag football.
1: Oh, now
2: are you
1: dope.
2: Seeing that there's a big rise in?
1: Absolutely,
2: it's never
1: a big spike.
2: Ever had that opportunity. I think it's so cool.
1: My daughter's been playing it at summer camp, and they had the commercial on yesterday. She goes, "Oh, Papa, look, flag football."
3: Wow, Papa, is that what she
1: calls
3: me? Papa,
1: yeah,
3: it's
1: adorable.
3: I miss
1: like
3: those
1: Papa.
3: Days.
2: Big Papa.
1: They don't call you Papa no more.
3: No.
1: They call you Goo.
3: They don't say nothing.
1: They don't say anything. Just say, "Hey, dude."
3: Cash App request.
2: My girls call me Mama, and I love it.
1: Wow.
2: Mama.
1: There you go. Those outside lands.
2: It was great.
1: Is that your first outside lands?
2: It was great. Second. It was my second. But I had my bearings this time.
1: You did all 3 days?
2: I did Friday.
1: Friday.
3: And who was the group you hung out for?
2: Wet Leg.
3: I got to see them.
2: Wet Leg, I really wanted to see. Rihanna is a...
3: I can't get over that name. Be Wet Leg?
1: Wet Leg.
3: Give me something more.
1: Wet Leg.
2: Wet Leg.
3: Oh, you are familiar with them.
1: No, I'm not familiar with them. My mind goes to other places.
2: Great bands. They are awesome. Awesome. Highly recommend.
1: All right. Wet Leg. Okay. You got to look them up. Yeah. Evan, you got to come back with some Wet Leg on a rejoin.
2: Ooh, yeah.
1: Wet Leg. Evan,
2: yes.
1: You know Wet Leg?
3: Evan does.
1: He's locked in.
2: Wet Leg's great.
3: Did you see anybody from the station?
2: It was pretty much Dallas and I.
3: Oh, okay. Gotcha.
2: So, we just kind of.
1: Glorilla was out there as well, right?
3: What?
1: Glorilla, I think, was out there.
2: Yeah, I think so. I think so.
1: Yeah,
2: I didn't see.
1: Evan's just nodding his head.
2: The lineup was, I mean, it's the lineup is solid every day.
1: Damn,
2: Strokes were there, Turnstile, Bad Nerves. It was solid.
1: You know, Outside Lands is where me and Anna basically had our first date.
3: No way!
2: Really?
1: I was working at another station. They used to give us VIP passes. And instead of taking one of the homies, I was like, I'm tired of hanging out with the homies, man. They don't appreciate it.
3: Right.
1: They don't buy me any drinks. Let me try to shoot my shot. And I shot my shot.
3: No
1: Here
3: way,
1: we are 10
3: B.
1: years later
2: Damn.
1: With two kids. Yeah. It was first date.
3: Do
1: it
3: you remember
1: great.
3: Your opening line? Hey, how you doing? Or what?
1: Not really. No. Oh. I slid into the DMs. She was in Chicago, and she took some photos on the subway. So I was like, "Man, those are some great photos right there, man. I love this perception or something." I said something very like I'm trying to be like a professor or something. It's like, dude, stop. Like, okay, whatever. And then that's where it all started.
2: You should start with nice shoes. Always, you know,
1: it doesn't always work.
2: No?
1: You gotta be. I feel like when you approach a girl for the first time, you gotta be off the cuff.
3: Right.
1: You gotta be off the wall. Like, you gotta just notice something funny. Like, there could be.
2: Funny's
1: hey,
2: good.
1: Marcy, man, look at the guy's glove right there. He's wearing a pink wristband, the rainbow bat. And then you look and you're like, wow, that is interesting. And then that's what we call an icebreaker.
2: And then
1: you get into it.
2: And then
1: that's
2: you're in there.
1: Right
3: Can
2: there,
3: I
2: go.
3: Share with you when
2: that's
3: I was
2: smooth.
3: Single?
2: That's smooth.
3: It's smooth, Marcy.
2: Mm-hmm.
3: See that moment?
2: Mm-hmm.
3: And you
2: like
3: can tell me if it's cheesy too, Bonte. Let's go to church. We'd be at the club these weekend. I'd be like, "Let's go to. Would you go to church with me?" And they would just laugh and be like, "Hey, let's go." You know, not to church, but it would start the conversation.
2: Yeah, absolutely.
1: Like
2: yeah.
1: Praise the Lord.
3: Yeah, no doubt about it.
2: I like my church like a rock show.
3: Look at
2: they got those churches around.

0: here.
1: Now, Bonte doesn't know this. I might be doing too much, but I remember the time, I think it was Home Depot.
0: Yeah.
1: Somebody you locked eyes with, remember? And then you went on trying to find the guy.
0: You remember that. It did. And Alice was trying. Sarah and Vinny were trying to help.
1: You never found
0: him? This guy. I never found this guy.
2: That's the worst.
0: That's the worst. Yeah. I mean, it was damn.
2: Back in my 20s, there was a girl. I'll never forget. She had attended Stanford. We hung out at a house party. And she left the club early. And I remember she said, bye, I'll see you soon. I searched all over Facebook. DM'd her friends that we were with.
0: And she was gone.
2: That. I was like, damn.
1: It wasn't meant to be.
2: Yeah, it wasn't meant to be.
0: I guess so. That's the only way you can look at it. I'm like, you know, I don't know anything about the guy. He could have been married.
1: Yeah, but it was a compliment that you saw him like, whoa.
0: Oh, it was those. Yeah. When you have that chemistry from him.
1: That happens.
0: Yep.
2: Damn.
1: No doubt. Then I was like, who's your guy? Like, who's my guy from Ocean's 11?
0: George Clooney.
1: Yeah. But that wasn't her guy.
2: That wasn't your guy?
1: She Ethan Hawke.
2: That's how you like Ethan Hawke.
0: Ethan Hawke.
2: Trading Day. It was great. Trading Day. You ever watched Trading Day?
0: It's been a while. I'll have to go revisit that.
2: He was awesome in Trading Day.
0: Yeah, he's a great actor.
2: He was great in
0: he's
2: there.
0: A poet, too. I mean,
2: Denzel?
1: I didn't know that.
0: Yeah.
1: And, is he a Brooklyn's Finest? He was great in that, too.
2: Oh, yeah, he was good at Brooklyn's Finest. Yeah. Ethan Hawke is good.
0: Yeah, he is.
2: That's your guy, huh?
0: He's kind of my guy.
2: So are you a big movie? I like. When it comes to movies, what do you like,
0: Marcia? Oh, geez. I don't, you know, I've got daughters that, so things at my house are kind of geared towards them. We're on a Twilight kick lately.
2: Oh, wow.
0: That's a guilty pleasure. We can rewatch that over and over and over.
2: Yeah. My daughter's on the Disney hype, but she's watching Descendants.
0: Oh, my girls love that.
2: Descendants 1, 2, 3, 4, and 5.
0: I can't really tell you anything about it.
1: Was my era. Oh, so yeah,
2: we're the Descendants. And she's like dancing and singing the songs, and now we're on the soundtrack of it. And one of them, like the words in there, I was like, yo, you should be.
1: Like,
2: you should
1: like
2: be reciting
1: SpongeBob
2: this.
1: Used to get a little weird.
2: Like, yeah, I don't know. Like, am I parenting badly? Like what's up
1: you
2: with
1: should
2: my parenting?
1: Be. You're listening.
2: I
1: mean,
2: like, whoa, hold on. I don't think we should be listening to this.
0: You're paying attention.
1: That's it.
2: Yeah, that's half the battle, right?
0: Yeah, exactly.
1: Marcy, where the soccer games?
0: I'll have to look. One is, I think, in Mountain View and one's home.
1: Oh, so you'll be traveling a little bit.
0: Yeah. See, every weekend.
2: That's what I don't like. You know, you always got a hater out there on the text line.
1: What is it?
2: You always got to, I'm not even looking at YouTube, the text line here. I forgot about the text line. It's been so long.
1: Yeah.
2: 408, Bonte, you're a brother with no rhythm. And look, that's okay.
1: That's
2: I've
1: mean.
2: Got two left feet. I'm okay with that.
1: You're not a dancer?
2: I get a couple sodas in me, and then, you know, maybe I'll get loose, but that's not to me. I'm a sports geek.
1: Yeah.
2: Like, I can't be perfect.
0: You don't need to dance.
1: There you go.
2: I mean, we just boogie.
1: Yeah.
2: I took the line from Ice Cube. Gangsters don't dance, we just boogie.
1: That's a fool.
2: But, like, we always got a hater. Like, does it matter if the guy dances, Marcy? Well, come on, growing up, did it matter? Because I know Goo got moves.
1: Yeah.
0: No, I think, you know, out there on the dance floor by yourself, I don't think that's necessary, but a romantic dance is hot.
1: Okay, I got you.
0: A one-on-one?
1: Oh, I don't think I've ever done
2: you
1: one.
2: Think that, like, just, you know, the tango?
0: Oh, yeah.
2: The tango?
1: Yeah.
2: One, two, three, five,
0: just
2: six, seven.
0: Just a slow dance.
2: Oh, just a slow dance.
1: And when
2: like
1: you
2: slow
0: intimate dance.
1: Yeah,
0: sure.
2: You throw them out here.
1: Yeah,
2: you know,
1: I ain't good at that.
0: Yeah.
1: Tango, man.
2: What you need?
1: Marcy,
2: you need
1: some juvenile.
2: See, Guru wants to, you like... Have you ever heard the term twerking?
0: Oh, yeah.
2: That's what Goo likes. He likes to twerk it.
1: No, I'm a two-step guy.
0: Like
1: the wedding.
0: Okay.
1: A little two-step. Right.
2: Yeah,
1: stay two in step, my lane.
2: Yeah. A little wobble, a little keep it shuffle.
1: I can't do the, real quick, what's the, put your left foot forward and electric slide.
0: Electric slide.
1: I can't do that at weddings and everybody's on the same page.
2: I struggle with
1: it's
2: that.
1: It's depressing.
2: I just get in the back Goo in the corner. And I just kind of watch it and act like when everybody turns, I turn with them.
0: I've done the electro slide many times.
2: I used to be very embarrassed because I couldn't dance. I just laughed. I'm like, you know what? I'm okay with it.
1: And you're married, beautiful family.
2: Yeah,
1: you're good.
2: I'm okay with it.
0: How about we crank Wet Leg and turn this, have a little dance party in the studio.
1: Next Friday,
2: how
1: we
2: would you dance
1: that?
2: A Wet Leg?
1: Here it is,
0: baby. Here it is. Rianne. She's a great front woman.
1: I'm all right.
2: Oh,
1: yeah.
2: It's not bad.
1: Yeah. No, sound like something on Madden.
2: Hey, dude, it does sound like something on Madden.
1: You're setting your lineup.
2: You could be cruising down Highway 1.
0: Right.
2: Letting your girl's hair blow
1: this
2: in the wind.
1: This is not bad. Yeah.
2: I'm not mad at this. I'm not mad at this. It's actually pretty good.
1: Yeah.
2: I'm not playing. See, I've opened up because of my daughters. Like, Sabrina Carpenter gets a lot of run.
1: Beautiful. You know,
2: espresso and back him. I'm like bumping to all this stuff now, dude.
1: Yeah, I love
2: and
1: it.
2: And then people are looking at me crazy soon. I'll jump off the cars back to Nipsey Hussle. But, you know, it's I mean, wow, that's pretty good.

0: No, that was not bad.
1: No, it's good. Yeah. You explore some more.
0: You're the best, Mark.
2: See, I should call that snitching music, but I've grown up a little bit.
0: Oh, there it is.
1: Yeah.
0: Stiney's in Baltimore. He'll be back next Friday.
1: Is he gone for a week? He's out.
0: No, he'll be back Tuesday.
1: Tuesday. Yeah.
2: Stiney gets jealous sometimes. I love Stiney.
1: He gets jealous?
2: Because we have such a good vibe to us. Like the first time around, it went so well. Yeah. And then I think Stiney kind of heard about it. Yeah, I heard. Like, you know how he is.
1: He was throwing those vibes last week. Knock that off.
2: Was he throwing those jealous vibes?
0: He might be listening now.
2: Yeah, he's getting a little shit. Like, you know.
0: We love you, baby.
2: Yeah, we love you, Stiney. But sometimes we get around his friends. He's like, yo, get those guys away from him.
0: The party don't stop.
2: Like, what are you doing? All right, Marcy, I guess we got
1: to
2: go this way.
1: Right. Good to see you.
2: We can do this for 4 hours.
0: Yeah. Seriously.
2: Tell Stiney, I want more time.
1: I'm going to let him know that.
0: All right. You're the best.
1: I had to flip him some attitude last week because he was out.
0: Yeah.
2: Wow. You should have flipped him more attitude.
0: Yeah. Left early.
2: Marcy, you're the best.
1: You guys are the best. Have a great weekend, you guys.
2: You too. Have fun at soccer practice.
1: Yes. Soccer mom, yoga pants.
2: Soccer mom. I love it. All guests on 85-70 Gabe appear on the River Islands guest line. Is it a time for you to discover the islands, River Islands in Lathrop? Marcy, it's awesome. This is a great Friday segment.
0: That top. It's like, I'm in a good mood. I already was, but she's awesome.
2: Yeah, she is awesome. We got to go?
0: Yeah.
2: All right, Evan, we got to go. Let me find my reads over here. I'm a little lost.
0: Dude, that went the whole segment.
2: Hey, wow.
0: Did you know that it gets awkward?
2: So we're good.
0: Evan giving me the stink eye. Yeah.
2: On 95-70 Gabe is presented by Xfinity. 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Kawakami at 11. Let's talk Niners next. We'll get back to the Warriors a little bit later.

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10: Yeah, I saw Fitz at the joint practice.
11: You chop it up with him?
10: Oh, of course.
11: Always. How's he? Any Warriors, or do you just keep it football?
10: Yeah, we talk some Warriors. What can I say on the record about the Warriors? Look, we know we got an older team.
11: Yeah.
10: They're healthy. They're going to be competitive.
11: How about this Curry extension?
10: We'll see.
11: All right.
10: Look, Guru.
11: August 29th.
10: If you're Curry, what do you do? And if you're the Warriors, what do you do about that? Because right now you got a lot of deals lined up to where they're 1-year contracts, right?
11: Gotcha.
10: Jimmy Butler, expiring. Mm-hmm. Draymond Green, 1-year contract. De'Anthony Melton. Gary Payton II. Obviously, Al Horford, I believe, has a player option. Kristaps Porzingis has a player option. But there's some incentive-laced deal.
11: Yeah.
10: Incentive-laced deal where you can make as low as $3 million. Who knows what happens there? If you're Curry, do you take the extension? Knowing that maybe there's a team that may bite the bullet and trade for you. I don't anticipate him ever playing another uniform ever.
11: I'm right with you.
10: But what Don Levy said the other day, Goo, kind of opened my eyes up.
11: And it opened my eyes up is to the point to where not that they're getting ready, but just hearing it, and it labeled this reality, that's how quick it could pop off if Steph, were to broach that subject.
10: Yeah.
11: And, I keep bringing LeBron up to Steiny and Evan because when he played this role that I thought, I want to be close to my family, you could have stayed your ass in L.A., and I was buying that, and I was thinking, Okay, you'll come here and be close. But the bottom line was the basketball component to a killer, who LeBron is, just like Steph. You took your ass to Philly, and so would I, because you want number 5. You don't want to share it with the chef. Mm-hmm. But back to your question. I got to believe that furnace is lit within Steph. I averaged 27 points, shot damn near 40% from 3. Am I the 22-year-old version of me? No, but I'm still a problem.
10: Yes.
11: And if he looks like we're looking right now, like the farm don't look like it has a lot of produce, it would be natural to, think, hey, if I – and there's no vitriol, just, hey, what's going on here? We're a different – and I'm saying this, I don't want it to happen, but B, I could see it happen.

0: all day, every day, and nobody wants this. And I'll just ask you this because you're a diehard Niner fan. What did you think when Joe left? Like, I never thought that was a possibility, but Steve Young was waiting.
1: He was
0: waiting. There is no something waiting for Steph. And just real quick, forget runner's knee for a moment, Bonte. The debt that Joe Lacob, I believe, owes Steph Curry, whatever that extension, 62, 72, 82, that it, he's underpaid for what he's done. Some people don't want to hear that. Oh, what are you doing? It's real.
1: It is.
0: The breakdown of it. So there's that part. But if he truly wants to win number five, I got to believe he's looking around like, I'm as farthest from it than I think I've ever been.
1: When you talk about Steph being underpaid, you see all the 30 jerseys around. Everywhere. Internationally, what the brand is for the Warriors. One of the most valuable franchises in North American sport right now.
0: That's crazy.
1: The Golden State Warriors and what they bought them for and what they're worth now, the valuation. And a lot of it does have to do with Stephen Curry.
0: No doubt.
1: And, you know, so to that point, yes, he is underpaid. But when you look around, you talked about Joe Montana being traded, but there wasn't Steve Young. Jerry Rice.
0: The Niners
1: let Jerry Rice walk away. But they did have Terrell Owens waiting in the wings.
0: Remember, he got 20 catches on the
1: Jets. 20 catches on Jerry Rice Day against Chicago Bears.
0: I'll never forget. That was wrong.
1: That was cold. I don't
0: that
1: care.
0: That bothered me.
1: Yeah, I was like, damn, I don't care if he is triple team.
0: No,
1: you got to get Rice's love.
0: Right.
1: But he walked. The greatest Liberty football player, I think, in the history of the NFL. Jerry Rice was a Raider. How? Wilt never stuck with the Warriors, right? Ended up going back to Philadelphia. Rick Barry wasn't a – Chris Mullin got traded for crying out loud.
0: Yeah.
1: Tim Hardaway Senior got traded to the Miami Heat. We thought they were going to be lifelong Warriors. So this stuff happens in sports. It's a rarity to spend your entire career with one team as opposed to bouncing around left and right like LeBron James. Even Jordan played for two teams, for crying out loud.
0: Don't remind me.
1: So here's what Dunleavy had to say. What was this? Tuesday afternoon after Detroit practice on whether or not Curry is going to finish as a member of the Golden State Warriors.
2: I think there's two things I'm confident about with Steph. He really, really wants to win, and he wants to finish his career as a Warrior. And that's, I don't think that changes tomorrow, August 29th, the start of the season, middle of the season, the end of next season. I think that's, those things are going to be consistent.
1: Now, what if Steph Curry knocked on that door and said, hey, maybe it's time to move on and go try to win number five? I do wonder how fans will take
0: that. Oh, it's not – Steiny, Bonte, there would be tears, man.
1: Oh, tears.
0: Inner tears. It would be –
1: pitchforks?
0: Yeah, it would be the Macbeth of the Golden State. Like, nobody wants that. So what can you do to prevent that?
1: Yeah.
0: Do you think they got – so they're running it back, B, but –
1: they're running it back.
0: On a 1 to 10, I know we got Kawakami coming up at 11, but in your heart, where's your confidence meter 1 through 10 on just running it back, praying for health, Jimmy comes back – I'm not expecting much from Moody, but if he were to come, like, just where are you at in this Western Conference of a bear? Where the Warriors are going to
1: Well, we could go down the list. San Antonio, OKC, top two teams.
0: Yes, sir.
1: No, like, nobody's touching them. They'll be battling for a position, for a spot in the Western, in the NBA Finals. But then you go down the list, you see Denver. If Aaron Gordon's healthy,
0: no doubt,
1: they bring back Peyton Watson.
0: No doubt.
1: With the Joker. They're in the mix. The Lakers?
0: They got them. They're on my list.
1: They're a top seven team in the Western Conference. The Houston Rockets. Fred VanVleet's coming back. We'll see what he has left in the tank. He's coming back off a torn ACL, but you got the Thompson twin. Amen Thompson.
0: Yeah.
1: You got, you know, you need Shangoon to be a little bit better. Kevin Durant, another year in Houston. But they're a top seven team. Minnesota.
0: Come on now.
1: All right. Portland.
0: Portland, man, B.
1: Now, they have a I think they got a long jab at the point guard spot. Jrue Holiday, Damian Lillard,
0: but they're
1: John
0: young
1: Morant,
0: and athletic, and it,
1: yeah, they got,
0: they're
1: saw,
0: all kryptonite.
1: And we
0: right
1: saw
0: now.
1: What they did to the Warriors last year. We saw what they did to the Warriors last year. Denny Avia, he's a problem. He's an all star. The Phoenix Suns, who ran them out the gym in a play-in tournament. The Clippers are a team in transition, but I also believe Utah's going to be a lot better.
0: Everybody's the man watching them.
1: What about Dallas?
0: Yeah, no doubt,
1: and Cooper
0: man.
1: Flag. So. Right now, I see the Warriors as a playing team, Goo.
0: And that's not good enough.
1: It's not good enough.
0: And I wonder what Steph thinks about that.
1: But Joe Lacob likes the team. He joined Tim Kawakami Wednesday morning on a TK podcast. Here's what Lacob had to say about his roster.
3: I'm actually excited about our team. I don't understand what all the negativity is about. There are those out there that are very critical, of course, about everything. they're always

0: going to be some of that. Look, it's sports. Everyone has an opinion. Mm-hmm. They have a right to their opinion. At least we're being talked about. It's better than not being talked about, right? But I like our team. We did try to make a few moves that you alluded to, that there are 29 other teams looking to do these things, and sometimes they work, sometimes they don't. We just got Jimmy Butler in a very big deal. What was it, 17 months ago? I mean, I don't know what it was. That's a big move. That's a max salary slot. Unfortunately, he's injured. That kind of puts a crimp in some of the things you might be able to do or not do. You certainly can't add another max salary. We don't have any cap room. We have the largest. We're right below the second apron, like inch, you know, tiny, tiny amount. We, I think, have the second highest payroll one team is over in the entire league. It's not like we don't spend money. We spend every resource to be as good as we can be given the circumstances every year. And I think we also don't view this as a one-time. I know everyone does this summer, but sometimes it works out to get somebody in the summer. Sometimes it's at the trade deadline. You know, it's a continuous thing.
1: So Lakeup said a lot there. He doesn't understand the negativity. He likes his roster. They are up against the cap. You know, got a lot of cash to play with.
2: Yeah.
1: You know, they've paid a lot of money with the luxury tax. I can't get on ownership for not spending money because they have spent
2: no
1: money.
2: Doubt.
1: I'm not even going to go down that road. But what could they have realistically done this offseason to make the team better?
2: Now, first, okay, a couple weeks ago, I would say Jaylen Brown, that wouldn't have been the perfect guy at his age for Steph to hand the baton to. But it sounds to me, when I hear Lakeup and cold calls from Mike D., All I can do now as a lifelong fan is give them the benefit of the doubt, and I think they've earned that. But I will say this. Maybe they did call in on Jaylen Brown. I have no idea. Stoudy, before he left yesterday, was saying it probably was Kawhi or Giannis at
1: Giannis,
2: the deadline.
1: Yeah, those are two big
2: okay,
1: moves.
2: I get that. But there's also, I would say this to Joe. People are mad, I believe, maybe because a lot of people don't like, don't tell me what you can't do. Tell me what you can do.
1: Right. Or let's talk more action. Is that the business we're in?
2: And right now, the action on social media, and I'll say this about social media. Bonte, I mean this with every fiber in my being. You could tell me you don't watch. I'm talking about athletes. It's there. Your family sees it. If you don't see it, it's a thing, man. And I just say that to say you could try to avoid it, limit it, but there's no doubt that now I know Mike and Joe, rightfully so, and he'll text Donnie during the show. He's listening, and I like that. But, man, you hear the noise.
1: Oh, the noise is there, and they hear it, which makes me think that's one of the reasons why they came out and spoke this week.
2: But did it help?
1: No, it only intensified. Man. It lit the flame even higher. You know what I'm saying?
2: No doubt.
1: Pour more gasoline on the fire, the fire that is from social media. Now, again, short-term, long-term, I kind of understand their position because they're in no man's land. When Jimmy went down with the torn ACL, that really crippled you.
2: It really did.
1: And what we're not talking about is Moses Moody. I'm not saying Moses Moody's a superstar.
2: But he was a baller.
1: His three-point shot was coming along.
2: And he played D.
1: He played a solid defender. He could dunk on your head at times. Those are two massive blows to this team that is trying to get back into the top six of the Western Conference. So maybe it wasn't trending that way last year with Jimmy. Felt like they had a little bit of momentum
2: before Jimmy got hurt. That was the rat on the table brought to you by Echo Pest Control. What was it, 14-7? They were playing good ball.
1: They were playing good ball. But now when you think about the social media fan, by the way, I'm a little thrown off because
2: what happened?
1: Joe Spadoni has about 50 million tabs open.
2: Willard one day, and I didn't like it. Will, I love you. He read every tab.
1: Oh, my God.
2: 50? That's the new generation.
1: Titans.
2: I got
1: Niners,
2: two.
1: Christian McCaffrey. Christian Kirk.
2: No, don't read it.
1: Francisco.
2: Yeah.
1: Jay Duggar. Puka. Niners. Australia. Look, 2019 Sydney Sale Grand Prix. What is he looking at the Sydney Sale Grand Prix for? All right, JoJo. 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Laughing Monk. I'll be there a little bit later, and I'll tell you why, Goof.
2: Oh.
1: Righteously Brewed in San Francisco. Killer Cam's going to be there as well, as Tim Kawakami is going to join us in just a second here and talk about the sit-down with Lakeup and all things Bay Area, Goof.
2: I got a Niner question for Tim. A Niner take. I want him to, judge me and tell me if it's too over the top. I don't think it's too over the top. I kind of ran it by you, but I'll tease it. Yeah.
1: Substation talk. Are you glad that's dead?
2: Vern Glenn is. Did you hear him this morning with the Joes? Yeah, he didn't want to talk about it.
1: Substation. Yeah. So ridiculous.
2: They've been winning Super Bowls forever.
1: Yeah.
2: And that thing has been.
1: Absolutely. All right. All guests on 95.7 The Game appear on the River Islands guest line. Isn't it time for you to discover the islands, River Islands, and Lathrop? I'm glad. He's kind

0: kind enough to join us here at 11 o'clock. TK, the great Tim Kawakami, covers all things Bay Area sports for the San Francisco Standard. Does a great job with that. And we'll start, TK. Good morning to you. And I appreciate you doing this for us today here on 95.7 The Game. You sat down with Joe Lacob. Kind of came out of nowhere there. So I'll start there, TK. Were you surprised you were able to get that reservation with Joe Lacob on the TK podcast?
1: He usually will do it with me once in off season. You kind of have to wait till I think the standard understanding is it will be after everything happens. And it just happened to be a lot later this year because there's a certain player who took a long time to decide who had the Warriors potentially on his list. So, no, I mean, obviously these things take communication and we're just waiting for the LeBron thing to happen. And once the LeBron thing happened and we could fit around other schedules, that's when I usually talk to Lacob, and that's when it came down. It's, you know, he doesn't want to do it in the middle of everything. I get it, because he could affect what happens when you're saying talking to the owner in the middle of the off-season movement. So basically waited till the end. They might make one or two more moves. I don't think it's going to be anything major. We've seen what's happened lately. But that's the explanation for the timing of it.
2: TK, you're the man. Always a pleasure. Great work with Lacob. I just got to ask you this, because you've covered – Steph Curry his whole career, and you've watched Joe Lacob build this dynasty. Let me ask you this, TK, just from a fan standpoint, and I think of Pete Franklin, fan is short for fanatic. Joe didn't understand why some fans are maybe a bit uneasy or a little more. Do you understand maybe why a Warrior fan, you know, here after the last couple of seasons might be, I don't want to say upset, but basketball disappointed?
1: Sure, absolutely. I mean, it's fair to expect the most. This team has set a high standard. Steph Curry is still playing great basketball when he's been healthy. Certainly missed a lot of games last season. We'll see at 38. I get that part of it. I get the anxiety. One way I answer it, though, is, you know, it's just weird to me that so many people are so much more upset about this than Steph Curry himself, who is presumably about to sign a new contract with the Warriors, who's in all these, like, he's not making the decisions. He doesn't want to make the decisions, but they explain to him what's going on. And if he's upset about what they've done, he certainly hasn't uttered that. And he has a chance to show it by either signing or not signing an extension late August, September. I think he's going to do it. So I get it. There's certainly, you know, this is a area that is used to championships. I get it. That's no problem with that. Expectations are what they are. You don't want to be on a team that doesn't have high expectations. That means you stink. But I do think the overarching shrieking, fretting over this is often just do something, just do something, just do something. At some point, you can't just do anything. They did trade for Jimmy Butler not that long ago. I know people don't care, but it did happen. He got hurt. I generally understand what they've done. Now, they probably could have traded Kuminga earlier. They could have done some other things. All those things are arguable. I will certainly point out some things that they could have done differently. Most of it has been done rationally, though. I would say all of it. You know, sometimes you rationally make a decision that's good, and you actually make a decision that doesn't turn out so well. They've spent money. They've tried to trade draft picks for in deals that they've really wanted, and not just do it just to do it. So I get all that, but I also understand, you know, there's anxiety because it's never going to be another Steph Curry. Like, that part I get. Like, this is never going to – even the Steph Curry that we've seen lately, they're never going to be something like that happen here. I get that. But also, I guess what I would say, what I do sometimes point out, and I'm doing less and less on Twitter. I know Bonte is excited about me on Twitter, but I don't – I'm kind of backing away from it because it's just people have decided one way or the other. They're not getting changed. I get it. But – like, it's hard to win with a 38-year-old, you know, superstar. It's hard. There's not many teams have ever done that. Michael Jordan, I think, won his last championship at 34.
0: Yep.
1: Like, this is hard, and it doesn't explain. The fans don't care. I get it, but it is not easy. And you also don't want to bankrupt yourself in the future for something that isn't going to get you a championship, just to show fans that you're doing it. Now, if Steph said, I need this to happen, I think they'd do it. I think they should do it. He's not saying that. He's saying, I want you to make smart trades. I get it. I understand what's been on the table. Let's just say it's been reported, theorized, that it would have taken four first-round picks to get Jaylen Brown. That's what the Celtics wanted. I would not have signed off for four first-round picks for Jaylen. You're trading your entire future for Jaylen Brown. Now, maybe that would have led to LeBron James, too. I don't know. Maybe you have to factor that in, but like some of this stuff, three

0: three or four first round picks for Trey Murphy, it's a lot. You know, I get that. So if they go through this and they don't make another trade by next year, I think a lot of this anxiety will have played out, and I would get it. Like, they have proven, though, that they've been able to make some big moves. There's still a window to do this. They do have this expiring, $100 million expiring. They do have the draft. I know fans have heard this and heard this and heard this. Yep. That part I totally understand. But if you're listening to them, you're listening to around the league, they're trying, and I think they're going to do something maybe by February or at least or at the latest by next July. Evaluate it by that. And again, I keep going back to the person who would have the most at stake in this is Steph Curry himself. And Steph Curry is generally, from everything that we hear, generally understanding of what they're going through. They did get Jimmy Butler. And again, I do say this a lot, but it's true. Like, the people who are the most angry about this, like, oh, yeah, Jimmy Butler. Yeah, anybody would have got Jimmy Butler. Yeah. Anyone did not get Jimmy Butler. Yep. They got Jimmy Butler. There was a lot of risk involved. It was a first round pick, and it worked out, and then he got hurt. Like, sometimes that happens. So I get the anxiety. I totally get the emotion. At some point, though, it can't just be abject panic 24/7. And it is often with the Warriors, abject panic 24/7. And I'm gonna debate that part of it.
1: Well, you know, it's funny, TK. We're talking to Tim Kawakami at SF Standard. Does a great job covering all Bay Area sports. It's funny you mentioned Twitter, because I've been thrown into that boat alongside Nick Friedell with you, TK, as guys who, you're just on the payroll. You're talking for Lacob. You're talking. All what you just said is so logical. Next year, you're going to have all this money on the books. And one thing we know about this ownership group, they will spend money. They've tried to spend money. Hell, they spend, what was it, $80 million on Kelly Oubre Jr. because they were trying to make the playoffs that year because Clay tore his Achilles. I mean, so Twitter's just—it's you're so well, right. Yeah. It's not black or white. It's no gray area.
0: If they were laying down, it would be a lot worse than this. Yep. I'll put it that way.
1: No doubt.
0: And it hasn't been as effective as it should have been. 100% on that. But some of that happens when you trade for Jimmy Butler when he's 35. But I would agree with trading for Jimmy Butler when he was 35. So people can rip me all they want. They love ripping me, fine. It is always my fault, of course. But the rational part of this is it's hard to do this with aging super. It's hard to do it with super.
1: TK, there's never been a team with three players over the age of 35 that's won a championship in the NBA. Mm. It's never been done.
0: It's hard. Hard. It's really hard. And but just look at the guys in their primes right now. Jokic has won once. You know, SGA won once. Maybe he'll win more. He's won once. Jason Tatum and Jaylen Brown together won once. It's not easy. Again, if you're a fan, you don't have to accept that. I get it. High standards are high standards. Steph Curry is an incredible player, and you would love to see him play deep in the playoffs. But it is not easy to do this. And sometimes when you get frantic to try to do it immediately, you screw up the now because you can't get it done, and you screw up the future. And that's what they're trying to do, that balance. If there's an all-in move to do, I think they'll do it. If they don't do it, certainly are there to be criticized. And if we hear about it, we know about something that they could have done that really you feel would have tilted everything, totally different story. But, man, I know they were in on Kawhi, absolutely in on Kawhi in February. And maybe that wouldn't have been a good trade, right? I mean, maybe it wouldn't have been, but they were. So let's play it out. I just think, the now stuff, which happens in every sport, it has to happen now or else it doesn't matter. And whatever happened 2 days ago doesn't matter because it has to happen now. That part of it I'm always going to push back against because it's not rational. And fandom isn't rational, but I don't have to be irrational with them.
1: Yeah, no doubt. I mean, the Jimmy trade, everybody loved it. They got to the second round of the playoffs. Yes. Steph tweaks his hamstring in game one, 13 minutes into game one, that second round series against Minnesota. And everybody was loving the Jimmy Butler trade. Now it's funny, he come full circle a year later in 2026, and anybody could have got Jimmy. You're so right about that. Real quick, TK, before we let you go, how would you assess Dunleavy's job so far as a GM of the Golden State Warriors? Not easy. You come into a situation, Steve Kerr's here, Stephen Curry's here, Draymond Green's here. You got to move Poole, obviously, with that slot and the things that happened in that locker room with Jordan Poole and Draymond Green. But how would you assess his job so far as a GM of the Golden State Warriors?
0: I think he's been solid, but, you know, one of the reasons why Bob Myers isn't the GM anymore is because he didn't want to do this because it was going to be so hard. And you haven't had top picks as 11th pick with Jackson Landenberg the highest. We'll see how that works. It looks pretty good right now. But it's been the unwinding of some things and some, you know, moving some things around. Butler was almost an all-in move, still holding back some picks. Let's see what he does with these picks. It's still TBD overall, but it's been 3 years. I think it's been solid. The older players riding with it, that's a big bet this year. Bring Horford back, Melton back. We know there's a lot of risk there. You don't know when Butler's going to be back 100%. Lake, one thing I disagree with, Lake is talking about Moody's going to be back for sure. I don't know that this season. It's a very serious injury. I think you can't count on him being back in a major way at all this season. Maybe I'm wrong. Maybe he'll prove me wrong. It's a lot to be betting on without knowing for sure that there's an acquisition down the road. But I think Dunleavy has been kind of what they needed. Again, if you take this, you know, contend for a championship every year out the window, because it's not going to happen as Steph Curry ages. It's not. Can you rebuild yourself to do it one more time over a 5-year span of him in his later years? This had to be done. It's a little bit of like, it's tough, right? You're Klay Thompson. You're saying, Klay, you're not coming back. Or, you know, if you don't accept this one deal, then we're never, you know, this is it. You're not going to come back. Or whoever else you're going to have to do. You have to put Draymond Green theoretically in a trade offer for Giannis. That's not fun. These are things that Myers didn't want to do. And I get it. It's going to be hard. Dunleavy's pretty well set for that, though. I've said this before. He's much more calculating. He's much cooler. Like, he's just not a guy that you're going to see emote too much. Although I was a little surprised at this recent press thing where he was pretty transparent. It was like, you know, we got a lot of things that we can trade. You know, we do. And we'll see. And the roster now isn't necessarily going to be the roster in January or February. That's about as transparent as it can be. That's a little Joe Lacob there, right? That's much right. More Lacob than Dunleavy. But Dunleavy is much more of a kind of a behind-the-scenes, cool hand. If I got to make a move, I'll make a move, and I'll make a move for anybody. That's him. But Myers could do that. He didn't want to say it, though. He didn't talk like that. And I think they've needed that. I don't think fans connect with it as much. That's okay. And Dunleavy has the history as a player that was a little disappointing. But I think he's kind of what they need right now. You kind of need a little bit of cold viewing of this is what our reality is. Maybe it's going to get him to the next era faster and better. Maybe it's going to be a better blend of the final years of Steph to the next thing. I get why fans don't want to hear that. And like someone came up to me, 49er person, like, oh God, I heard Dunleavy wasn't very good in that on the Zoom call. And I go, you know, I didn't hear it, but I think what he said was fine, actually, right? I mean, I get that there's a response, oh my God, he's saying that they're going to just, you know, haven't done anything. But like, I think he said that they're going to do something if you really understood what he said there. So I get it. Again, high profile. This isn't the Charlotte Hornets. This is not, you know, this ain't the Orlando Magic. That's, you know, all love to them. If I get aggregated for saying that, this is a big time. Like, this is a big, this is the Lakers, Warriors, Celtics, Knicks. Those are four massive teams in the league. Everything you do means something. It's Steph Curry. You know, things will, the hyperventilation will cool down once Steph is no longer the greatest player, you know, on the team, whenever that happens. But would you rather have that or this? You'd rather have this, right? You'd rather have Steph. You'd rather have the pressure of doing what's right by Steph. I 100% agree with that. And it all changes if and when Steph ever says, I can't do this. I got to go. He hasn't said that. There's no indication he will. I would go by that. I don't know why fans really don't want to. That's how I'm kind of operating in this situation.
2: Tim, it's kind of funny. I don't get to hook up with you much on radio, but in person, I always stop you and try to get off a take and see what you think. But if you don't mind, I'd like to share with you a Niner thought I have, and it's just in my heart. And you tell me what you think, and you won't hurt my feelings. I mean, what Kyle and John have built has been incredible, and I just think how history would have changed had they won one of the two Super Bowls, which they had 10-point leads. They were powerful, fast, strong, and they didn't cash in that chip. Now here we are, and you mentioned older players as they're aging, and last year was special to me, Tim. It was. I didn't have them winning 12, but now Seattle's here to the point to where they won the Super Bowl and kept them out the end zone in two games, and the Rams are powerful, and they were good when the Niners were on top. But now I just feel like, Tim, has Kyle, you know, as a Niner coach, had his best opportunity, has

0: he's seen his best opportunity to win it all. What, when you hear me say that, because I think that, does that offend you, or could you see how some fans think that way?
1: I think you can see, definitely see it that way. I got no argument with that. You got to win the big game when you're in the big game. I totally understand it. Again, we're talking high standards. The 49ers here, I would say if you move on from Kyle Shanahan, who are you hiring?
0: Right,
1: who's going to be better than him? That's, I'm a practical columnist. I'm not, oh my God, this is tiring, it's over. No, who's the next one then? If you're saying that, who's better than, who could have gotten that team to 12 wins last year other than Kyle Shanahan? I can't name that person, and I don't think you could, and I don't think a lot of angry fans could. So in that way, you say, okay, he has a plan to get to the next thing. They did it last year by cutting all those veterans, dropping down the salary commitments, and building back up. They believe in last year's draft and this year's draft. This year's draft looks pretty good right now, Stribling right. And all the others. We'll see how high it is. You know, there's some really interesting players on that draft class. And I don't know if I think you could go. Kyle Shanahan has done this. He had a plan for it. They won 12 even when they were doing the restructuring.
0: Right.
1: Probably can be better. Now, listen, I know McCaffrey's a year old, Kittle's a year old, all these things, but I'd go with Shanahan and Brock Purdy. If you just do it that way, I'd go with that over whatever Jacksonville's doing or Carolina's doing. I sure as hell would do it over whatever Tennessee's doing. I get it. I know standards. The Seahawks are sitting right there. There's no guarantee that Sam Darnold's going to run off with seven straight division titles here. I would not say that. There's no guarantee that the Rams can replace Stafford whenever that's gone. So these cycles are quick in the NFL. You kind of want to win one. I get it. Win your one of these cycles. We'll see if they ever do it. But Andy Reid didn't do it for the first 16 years of his coaching career.
0: Yeah.
1: Shanahan's in year 10. So it's kind of feels like a Warrior situation. I get it. And people rip me for saying it also. But tell me who the coach is after Shanahan. Tell me who you're getting who's better than him. You want Tom Sula back? Want Dennis Erickson back? I mean, Mike Nolan's there.
2: You want Chip Kelly, TK.
1: Chip Kelly. It becomes this fantasy world sometimes. And sure, online you can be in fantasy world. But you tell me who would have won 12 games with that team last year.
0: I can't.
2: I'm with you. Yeah. And in the wild card game against Philadelphia, TK, we're up against this. Yep. So a quick one here. What should be the realistic expectations for the 49ers? Because their draft class flashed yesterday. It's only one preseason game. I get it. I was off the rails with Trey Lance after one practice, for crying out loud. But it's a small sample size. But you've been out there at practice. Stribling has looked the part. You know, Halton's coming along here. Duggar is massive, 6'5". He just looks like he's going to be a player wherever he ends up. Should the expectations be pretty high for the 49ers this year? Because you mentioned it, 12 games last year, a wild card win equals 13 with a bunch of who's.
1: Yeah, I think that's one step better. I think one more playoff win it would be fair to expect from this team. Now, you don't know how injuries are going to go, but that was with tons of injuries last year, right? Incredible injuries last year. If it balances out and they don't have all those injuries, we know they're going to have some already have. But I think Mike Evans is a huge part of whatever they're going to do. I think we haven't seen Nick Bosa practice yet, but I think we'll see how that works out this season. He should be playing, obviously, many more games than he did last year. Yeah, a berth in the NFC Championship game and then be competitive and maybe win it. I think that is certainly worth viewing as a easy way to judge what the season could be. If you have standard health, if you play the way you play, they've gotten to the NFC Championship game a lot under Kyle Shanahan. I don't know why you couldn't expect at least a run at it this season. And, you know, they beat the Rams and the Seahawks on the road last year, right? They lost them too, but they beat them both on the road. And one of them was Mac Jones, the quarterback. So I think that's easy enough to say. Let's see if McCaffrey's healthy, obviously at 30 now. This might be their last run with McCaffrey and Trent Williams and, you know, all these guys in their primes. Maybe one more year after that. But I'll go with Shanahan and Purdy. I really will. I mean, I do believe that is a really strong tandem to go into this. And they work together. Purdy wouldn't be as valuable if he didn't have Shanahan. And Shanahan at this moment wouldn't be as valuable if he didn't have Purdy. You know, if he was Trey Lance in year four, Bonte, you think that would be great right now?
2: Leave me alone, TK. By the way, I was getting Twitter notifications yesterday with Trey Lance throwing an interception in the preseason game. But are you going to go to the joint practices next week? They'll see the Chargers or Trey Lance.
1: Yeah, I am not. I'm not sure that I need to go to back-to-back joint practices. I got some other things to write about. I've been almost all 49ers recently. I get it with a little detour to Joe Lacob. That's never bad. But I think I got to kind of not just only do 49ers. I'm going to miss out seeing Harbs, my boy yeah. Harbs.
2: Boy Harbs.
1: That's okay. I'll catch him down the road. He's pretty busy right now. He doesn't have a lot of time for chatting with me. That's a guy.
2: Circle back on the Giants, TK. The Giants, they could use your attention right now.
0: That's right.
2: There's a lot going on with the Giants.
1: I might do that. I just might do that.
2: TK, I appreciate you, brother. Man. Have a good weekend, man. Thanks so much for the time.
1: Yeah, I guess. See ya.
2: Anytime. All guests on 95.7 The Game appear on the River Islands guest line. Is it time for you to discover the islands, River Islands, and Lathrop? TK.
0: That was a lot.
2: It was a lot.
0: Yeah.
2: Especially on the Warriors front. The Niners' expectations, we're going to talk about the Niners. Vic Taffer's going to join us at 12 o'clock.
0: I love Big Vic. Yeah.
2: And then we got Low Deal. What time's Low Deal coming up?
0: Low
2: Deal had the fresh cut yesterday.
0: Yeah, he did. I was like,
2: he had the fresh cut.
0: Usually he'll call me and give me an update. I saw him last year with Evan. I said, Evan, my man, he grew out.
2: What time do we want to do Low Deal today? We'll figure it out during the break. But TK said a lot, and being rational about the situation, what did you make it at? Because, look, you don't got much wiggle room. Jimmy's hurt.
0: Yeah, no, and I love the Jimmy move. So, again, I can hear Steiny real quick, enjoy yourself. But what did you expect? He was older. But, man, we watched Tatum, Halliburton get hurt. Things happen to all ages. My thing is, TK said something, and I'm kind of proud of myself because I kind of been trying to live my life that way in regard to my sport, my fandom. How can I get more mad for Steph Curry if he's not that mad?
2: There you go.
0: So this will tell me, but the 29 for thereafter, if he tables these talks and he feels like this the new normal was just a line, I'm good. Because he still is a problem on the court. But I'm doing that more, B. Right. If Steph ain't going to put him on notice, I can't come in here and yell. But he has the power to do it.
2: What did you make of TK? You're right about that. You're so right about that. How could we be more bad about Steph? And if he's okay with it, because he said it after a Phoenix game, we need to reset our expectations.
0: I didn't kind of like it,
2: man. I know, but I understand. We have to reset our expectations. But also, TK, I'm not trading.

0: Sometimes in life and business, and you know this, B, you got to roll the dice. And I think now Joe Lacob's at a time where his basketball chips, his playoff chips, he's down to maybe his last one or two.
1: Right.
0: And it's different than when you got all, you know what I mean? You're winning. So you got to take a chance at some point. But if they do, it looks like they're not. Next offseason, Mike Dunleavy, you're at bat, man.
1: You're at bat. How about this, Scoo? You want to golf? Looking for a win-win?
0: Yeah, you never told me how I looked in Napa. We'll get
1: to
0: that.
1: You know what, Guru? We'll get to that on the other side. I'm proud of you.
0: Hated the fit.
1: No, listen, Guru. Golf is hard. I know what you were dealing
0: with. You're a lefty. You've been doing
1: it. Dude, I Guru, you did great. You did great,
0: Guru. Wow.
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0: He's doing hosting First Take, Get Up. Then I see you doing the Warriors in my living room. I'm proud.
1: You know what? It
0: Y'all
1: is
0: didn't
1: cool.
0: change, man.
1: Yeah, I texted Fortin Ball a couple weeks ago. I forgot what it was about, but he replied.
0: Oh, there it is. As long as he replied.
1: He's arrogant sometimes. And we've had our back and forth. But we was on a flight going to Cancun. We're going to Cabo. Swear, shortly after the Eagles beat up on the Niners. Random. He sends me a he's sitting behind me on the flight.
0: There's no
1: he sends
0: way,
1: me a text.
0: Dude.
1: Is that your big head I see in front of me on this flight? I turn around and say, why did you just say something?
0: Dude, wow.
1: And we killed the beef right there. It was all
0: That's
1: good.
0: That's awesome.
1: But no, Fortin Ball, dude, he's always looking out. He hits me up when he sees me on the screen. Because
0: he was the morning
1: dude,
0: show. Listen, him so blowing deal.
1: I didn't know this. KC sent me this, too. And it kind of made me feel good. I don't know why, man. I had a little strut in my step.
0: Oh. I'm going
1: to have to swim in Vegas.
0: Oh, yeah.
1: And they got all
0: Circa.
1: The games on.
0: Yes.
1: Circa. And our pregame show was on, Goo.
0: Now, that's dope.
1: That was like, I was like, damn, that's pretty sick.
0: You should even be surprised. But
1: no, I'm humbled by it all, man. People think some people on Twitter, oh, man, he's arrogant. No, I'm really. Like,
0: no, you're not.
1: Like, I tell young journalists all the time, my PSA here. These jobs that we do, sports radio, television, talking about sports, it's a privilege, Goo. It's that's, truly the Detroit wow. department in life.
0: Yeah.
1: You will never, ever hear me complain about this stuff,
0: nope,
1: man.
0: Man.
1: Ever. Ever. People are like, oh, man, must be tough covering the Giants right now. Why? I'm getting paid to cover
0: dude,
1: a pro team.
0: Man, and would you watch the game dude, if you worked at Burger King?
1: Exactly. Yeah. We talk about the games all the time. Have no dog in the fight. Dude. And we're still watching it. So it's been a lot of fun, man. And by the way, I don't want to forget this. I was proud of your golf game at Silverado.
0: Well,
1: I was.
0: No, I feel like you're telling the lightweight truth.
1: Now I got to look back at the fit.
0: Yeah, the Yoon wasn't happy with it. Said I let him down from the waist down.
1: You had to go out there with some Jordan cleats, nice khakis, a nice little sweater,
0: the black
1: a polo.
0: Air Force ones.
1: Yeah, it didn't look good, Goo. Your golf fit needed work.
0: Well, why wouldn't you tell me before I asked you how to? He could have sent me a text like,
1: well, I didn't know what you were wearing.
0: All right, well. I guess
1: I thought you
0: could
1: had it. I trust you, Goo. You got the finger wave.
0: I
1: you got the waves.
0: Hey, but they hit like finger. All natural.
1: Jordan Poole one time told Guru, man, you got the butters. I was so jealous. So I had like four waves in my head. And it was like, he didn't even care. He like to go, oh, man, they made waves, man. They were the butters.
0: Got the video.
1: And I was like, man, why? And I hate it right on the spot. Don't gas him up, man. I was so jealous, Goo. So I didn't know what fit you were wearing at the Silverado.
0: No, since we're getting mushy, B, I'm going to do this. And you deserve this. And Shasky, too. But you guys give back and go talk to these young journalists trying to break into the game. So I got to give you. I've seen you and the videos at the colleges or what have you, symposiums. Yep. You guys giving back. So love to
1: got
0: you,
1: you. Got to pay it forward. Got to pay it forward. But the golf game, dude, the Silverados, first of all, is great. That's where my second was basically born.
0: Oh,
1: Silverado. I stayed up there the previous July. I stayed there the previous Kieran was up there. We saw our spa.
0: That's
1: it was
0: dope.
1: A beautiful place.
0: Man.
1: And we had a spot right there by hole number two.
0: Okay.
1: Yeah, the little par three right there. But I was proud of you getting out there. 18 is tough, Goo.
0: And unfortunately, Donnie was with us, but, you know, for him. But he was a good host. But I'll say this. So you had a burger dog, huh?
1: Oh, yeah. Oh, look at the club
0: incredible.
1: All the time. It is.
0: And then I was waiting on the second one, B, and the place was closed.
1: Oh, is it not the worst?
0: Nobody knew how hurt I was.
1: Your mouth starts watering for something. You're like, ooh, I'm going to have it. You know when that flavor just hits your mouth.
0: And it was closed. I wanted to write a review. Why was it closed on the 12th?
1: Yeah.
0: But anyway.
1: Dude, and look, dude, I've people in the text line talking about me because weight is a thing. We did the soda weight loss together.
0: Man.
1: It is a thing as I get older. Yeah. I watch, like, trust me, I say no to the 7-Eleven nachos now.
0: And you got Mr. Fitness. Mully stays well.
1: Oh, yeah.
0: But no, I'm talking about
1: Fences.
0: He's
1: got an 8-pack.
0: Man.
1: I mean, I haven't had one of those. I've never had one
0: I got
1: of those.
0: One in the fridge. Red Bull.
1: Got to stay off those, Goo.
0: No,
1: stay off the Red Bulls.
0: Yeah.
1: The sugar. So I've cut out the sugar.
0: Good stuff.
1: I don't do the sugar. And the Taco Bell. I haven't had Taco Bell in like 6 months.
0: Somebody said it looked like you've been laying off of it.
1: But listen, man, the Gordita Crunch.
0: I don't go
1: cheesy
0: there.
1: Cheesy Gordita Crunch.
0: Yeah, I'm a Mexican pizza.
1: See, Cam is like, Cam, he's shaking his head. Cam comes in here like he just bench pressed 500 pounds.
0: But his thing, metabolism's going 9 million hours. Yeah. Like, Evan, they're young.
1: He's yoked, dude.
0: Yeah, he is swole.
1: Look, he is swole, man. Nobody
0: feel
1: messes
0: like
1: with
0: four
1: Cam.
0: For one, I can give it to Cam.
1: Dude,
0: Cam,
1: he's got the straight back braids, man. He means business.
0: I do have to say this.
1: Go ahead.
0: Speaking of weight, I can't wait to eat. Nah, but

0: That's Robin Harris. What about the right on the table brought to you by Echo Pest Control? Last night, watching the baseball game, Dodgers and Brewers, Nahegan posted a picture with the great Muhammad Ali.
1: Oh, yeah.
0: That's he had to be on soda. He mastered soda. That's not our boss.
2: That's not our boss.
0: I looked at him. I texted him like, dude.
1: He had the beard.
0: But he had to be, I won't put a number, bro. Steph Curry over. That is, he looks great now.
2: So what is
0: in regard to weight.
2: That's an all-time photo. All-time photo. What is the one photo guru that you have in your possession that you're like, that's the one? That's the one.
0: Wow, Bonte, it's not that old, and I love that you asked this. It's Steph Curry.
2: Wow.
0: I ran into him. We were doing the show on remote, and he was on the phone, people. I didn't think he's thinking up the phone. He go, y'all up here? I go, yeah. And then we were talking, and then I said my daughter would go crazy if I don't snap one. He go ahead, put the person on hold. We took the pic. But Cam and I follow our friend, comedian Mario Hodge.
2: Yeah.
0: And on Facebook, he said, put your most famous person photo, and the chef was mine.
2: Oh, wow. Yeah. Evan, you got one, Evan? You got a photo that you look back at and was like, that's the one.
0: That's the one.
2: That's the one
0: and
2: I have
0: I'm looking
2: to
0: at him.
3: I got a couple photos. They were no names at the time, but they ended up becoming pretty cool. There's a team photo that I'm in with Tarek Skubal and Casey Mize.
2: Wow.
0: He got Skubal in his phone.
2: Skubal.
0: Yeah, he got the number.
2: He's got his photo. Yeah. He's got a number.
0: I'm telling you.
3: I used to broadcast with the team he played
2: that's
3: for.
2: That's a flex.
0: No doubt about
2: that is
0: it.
2: A
0: he
2: flex.
0: He just dropped it in.
2: That is a flex. Cam, I know you got a photo out there. In 888-957-9570, I want to hear from the fans. What's the photo that you got in your phone right now of anybody that you're like, wow, I can't believe I snapped that one?
4: I got one with Shiloh Sanders, but that situation, I never posted it because it was kind of embarrassing. He tried to roast me in that situation in which I met him.
0: Oh no.
2: Shiloh,
0: see,
2: who
0: that's
2: are
0: when
2: you?
0: Yeah, exactly.
2: Shiloh, who are you?
0: Man, you ain't even Shador.
2: Yeah, right, he took the words out of my mouth, man. Who are you, Shiloh? Come on, man.
0: At least you got the pick, though.
2: See, I got one.
0: Mully.
2: Dude. Yeah, there's one with Ryan Coogler, Mully, and Fezzi.
0: Now, that's a big one.
2: But the one photo that I love that I had to get framed is on the parquet floor after the Warriors won the championship.
0: Come on, B.
2: Bob Myers with no socks and shoes on, Mully, D. Wright, Damian Lee, Festus, Kuminga in the background.
0: Come on, B.
2: And
0: you got
2: on
0: it on the phone
2: floor.
0: Now? Do you got to post that baby now.
4: I love Kuminga.
2: Dude, I got it. It's a hell of a photo.
0: Okay. B, you got it framed?
2: That's the one that I think about the most. I don't have it framed yet.
0: That's dope.
2: I will have it framed. That's the one photo. And there's a lot. It's hard to choose from, right?
0: Well.
2: Because you've taken a lot of photos with people.
0: Depending on who you are.
2: Yeah. Cool. You've taken a lot.
0: I got Steph. Yeah.
2: You got Steph. I mean, man, Steph. 40 water.
0: Okay.
2: 40 water. One time we were going to the NFC Championship game. D. Wright, 40, and I were all on the same flight. And 40's like, oh, we got to snap a photo.
0: Oh, that's
2: and then
0: dope.
2: E40 goes, D. Wright, where you sitting? He goes, oh, I'm in D. Wade's suite. He goes, I am too. And 40 looks at me and goes, where you sitting? Not in the suite. He goes, you jealous? A little bit.
0: Now, real quick, we'll get back to sports. You're flexing the picture you should frame is early on, Bonte. It might have been your first year covering the Warriors at Oracle, I believe. You were on the set with Snoop, Fab,
2: yes!
0: 40. And that give is, me one more.
2: Too short was in that one. Too short. That was a photo.
0: That was a
2: photo. You're right. Yeah,
0: super
2: you're
0: friends.
2: Right. That was... The Warriors lost that day. The Warriors lost that day. Barkley was on with Pop and I earlier that day. Snoop came on, gave me the sickest daps in the world, right? I didn't mess the handshake up. So I was like, cool, my boys are all texting. And then, I remember that one. And then, dude, we showed a photo of Klay Thompson in the hot tub with like...
0: Yeah, okay, gotcha, yeah. With some friends.
2: And I said this, I'm probably going to get fired, but you brought last show, whatever. I'm going to go out like a champ. I go, Snoop, what's wrong with Klay Thompson being in the hot tub full of snow buddies? And Snoop just laughs, goes, oh, man.
0: You might be in trouble.
2: I said that.
0: That's a great photo.
2: There's some good ones. There's some ones with Curry. But that one on the parquet floor was fun because it was a championship.
0: Send that to me, B.
2: Yeah, I got to find that one there. Let's go to Don in Berkeley. He's got a photo that he cherishes.
0: Oh, there you go.
2: Don in Berkeley, what's up, baby?
5: Hi, nice to talk with you. I've got a picture from last September with Colin Kaepernick.
0: Cap!
5: I was at the Commonwealth Club in San Francisco for a talk that my wife was giving about a book she wrote, and I came downstairs when it was done. and there was Colin Kaepernick with a lady friend, and I just got a chance to tell him that I thought he got done dirty and that it was a great pleasure to see him run crazy over the Green Bay Packers in that playoff game. And so that's my picture.
0: That's dope,
2: that
0: man.
2: I love that one. We got to break. Adam in Santa Barbara. Stay on the line. We'll get to everybody. 888-957-9570. What's the one photo you've got in your phone that you just love and that you got to frame? Shasky and I here with Joe Lacob. I don't know if we could post that right now on Twitter.
0: No, that you got one here. When you guys had him here.
2: I don't know if we could put that on Twitter right now.
0: Joe, come on.
2: The streets are mad at Joe.
0: The
2: Twitter streets, they're mad.
0: It's temporary.
2: They're comparing him to John Fisher, which is just blasphemous.
0: Now, that is, come on now.
2: Come on, man. Give Joe his due. Yeah. All right, Vic Tafer coming up at 12 o'clock. We'll be back.
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8: Is this wet leg?
10: No.
11: It's Cuddy.
10: Oh,
8: Cuddy. Right. I haven't seen him in concert. Is he good in concert, Kid Cuddy?
11: He was incredible.
8: Last concert you've been to, B?
10: Damn.
8: I want to say, look, I'm living your life asking the question. You were at 3rd and King. Who were you seeing?
10: Oh, Kendrick and SZA.
8: All right.
10: That's probably the last concert I've been to.
8: Kendrick.
10: That's one hole in my game. I always say I want to go to more concerts. I want to go to more concerts. I never go.
8: Yeah.
10: Why? I love concerts, but then.
8: That's not too long, though.
10: Yeah, it's not too long, but, you know, sometimes being around a lot of people, especially in this day and age.
8: I got you. No, wow.
10: I don't know, dude. When's the last concert you've gone to?
8: Well, it's supposed to be last Friday. Why are you laughing? It was supposed to see Mario and who was it? Mario and
11: I thought you said Tyrese.
8: Yeah, Tyrese, Mario, and up at Thunder concert. Valley. Yeah, some things happened. The kids went; they got there.
10: Thunder Valley.
8: Yeah,
10: I love that.
11: Yeah. Neo.
8: I think it was Neo.
10: Neo had
8: some bangers. Yeah,
10: he got some bangers.
8: Yeah. Now, Shasky, real quick here, we'll get back to sports. This is sports. But we were talking about how things change in sports, and that last caller said Cap. Yeah. He ran into Kaepernick, and he was gracious enough to take the photo. But, B, I'm talking to the people. And I can't believe Kaepernick mania, man. It was real. He wasn't the football part, I felt like they figured him out to a degree. But the kissing of the biceps, running over Green Bay, not just in regular season, the Super Bowl 2013 that I still got on my DVR, how quick it could change. Cash that chip when you can, people. Kyle, it ain't forever.
10: It's not forever. Look, the politics got him out the game. Let's just be real. His last season on a team of
8: they were 8-8.
10: They weren't 8-8. They were like 4-12, I believe. They were terrible.
8: I'm talking about last year under Harbaugh.
10: Yeah, under Harbaugh. But his last year in the league under Chip Kelly, they were 4-12.
8: Yikes.
10: He threw 16 touchdown passes and 4 picks.
8: All right. Okay. That is wow.
10: On a team, I think he was throwing to Torrey Smith, who was done.
8: Yeah.
10: I think he was throwing to Jeremy Curley, if I'm not mistaken. The team was awful. Right. I was going down there to Levi's. I couldn't. They were selling tickets for $20.
8: Oh, man.
10: It was awful. He was good enough to be a backup, but the other stuff.
8: All right, I know that.
10: I think prevented him from being on another team. But you're right, man. It was a flash in the pan where we were like, "Is he going to be the greatest ever?" It was. Remember, Ron Jaworski was like, "He could be the greatest quarterback ever,"
8: and we watched it.
10: It was unbelievable. Yeah. So you know, it's unfortunate, man. It's that was the thing.
8: Things change fast, man.

0: change fast. Vic Taffer covers the 49ers for The Athletic. He'll join us at noon. He was at the game last night at Levi's Stadium. But we're having some fun on a Friday. No Steiny today. Goo's in the building. He's feeling himself. We got Evan and Cam.
1: Yes, sir.
0: Pasta's out there doing his day. He's working on his day flipping as we speak. I'm like, Pasta, I get it.
1: He went viral.
0: He did go viral.
1: People loved it.
0: And I love the fact that he's wearing his SS State Gator shirt. So that's always cool. So we're having some fun here. And we were just asking before the break, what's that one photo you have in your phone?
1: And then lines break.
0: Right, because how did it even come up? I don't even know how it came up. But we're talking about that one photo that you got in your phone that you're like, damn, this is the one I have to frame. And what do you know? You got full lines here. Let's start with San Jose Sammy in San Jose. What's the photo you got in your phone right now, San Jose, where you're like, you know what? I've got to get a frame.
2: Bonte, Guru, happy fun Friday. I love your energy, by the way. This is great.
0: Thanks, man. Thank you, San Jose Sammy.
2: Yeah, so May 2025, me and my son, we go and we watch the San Jose Earthquakes. Guess who was the DJ that game?
0: Who's that?
2: Baron Davis, Boom Dizzle.
0: Wow.
2: That was the game that the Quakes were playing Lionel Messi. So me and my son had good seats, but we saw him spinning the tunes over by the bar. So I take my then 6-year-old son, walk down to the bar, and we just kind of like linger. And, you know, I'm like, okay, I got to say hi to him. I'm a big fan. I'm like a year younger than him. Bonte, I'm like your age. You're in Shasky's age. So, you know, his dunk on AK-47, that resonated.
0: No doubt.
2: And he saw us, and he like looks over at us, and he's trying to be incognito. He had like a hoodie on and his big old beanie and like a fanny pack. He was like, just trying not to be seen. But yeah, he like looked over, and he kind of like, when he finished his set, he walked out, and I'm like, how you doing? He's like, just come over here, get a picture. So he picks up my son, and he puts his arm around me. We take a couple selfies. And, made my son's day, made my day, and what a great memory we had.
1: Oh, that's awesome.
0: That is a great memory.
1: Baron Davis.
0: He does DJ, too. Let's go to Adam in Santa Barbara. Adam, I think this is the Adam I know.
1: All right.
0: It's the Adam we know, Goo.
1: Adam.
0: He just moved to Santa Barbara.
1: Yeah.
0: Guy's got big money. He's a high roller. What's up, Adam?
1: Hey, Lo.
3: Of course, this is the Adam you know. I'm just not Adam in the city anymore, so it's all good.
0: It's all good. What's up, Adam? What's the photo? You got a lot of photos. You're everywhere. You go cross country. You travel all over the world.
3: I got to say a photo for me was right 2 days before the Devers trade last year. I went to a Dodgers-Giants game in L.A. That's the game Casey Schmidt hit the grand slam off of Yamamoto. Great game. And there's just a picture of me holding up the W at Dodgers Stadium. The only Giants fan in the crowd, and all you see is blue and white, but I had to hold up the W because they won that day, and then after that's when they all went downhill. So.
0: There it is.
1: Yikes.
0: There it is.
1: Yeah.
0: We don't need to talk about that one, Adam. Let's go to Mike and Maria. Mike and Maria, what's up, baby?
4: Hey, fellas. I got two of them. We were at a place called Monty's at UCLA, and they served the Long Island iced teas, and Shaq and Tupac were up there. And then the next day at UCLA at the Athletic. Yeah. The next day at the Athletic Center, we saw you. So Shaq walks in with Magic, Kobe, Rick Fox, and then all of a sudden Kobe and Baron Davis start playing one-on-one, and Baron Davis goes up for a dunk, and Kobe is tries to block and is hanging up in the air, and Kobe comes down just a little bit, and Baron Davis is dunks all over. And this is when Baron Davis was 17 years old, because my upstairs neighbors went to Crossroads. That's his high school. So Kate Hudson and her brother Oliver Hudson would be at our apartment complex upstairs hanging out with our friends with Baron Davis. This is like a normal day at UCLA. So, yeah, you always have a camera on you. And then Rudy is hanging around, the actor in Rudy, Sean Astin. He's in the elevator. There's people, Leonardo DiCaprio down the street at the club in 1998, right around when Titanic came out. I'm telling you, everybody was there. Simon Rex, Dawson's Creek, Nev Campbell.
0: So you got photos with all these guys?
4: Totally accessible.
0: What's the photo you got?
4: Every Tuesday night they were there.
0: So you were taking photos every Tuesday night?
4: Every Tuesday night, you would be. DiCaprio was there every Tuesday night in Hollywood.
0: Come on, man.
4: If you got there at 10:30, if you got there before 10:30, before the ropes went up, you were in. Just don't get there late. So I'm talking Paris Hilton, DiCaprio.
0: Hold on, Mike, real quick. Mike, you're on fire right now. Mike, slow down. Which photo did you get, though? Did you get photos with all these people?
4: All of them, because everybody had those cameras, the ones that you buy that were ready. You just
0: Polaroids,
4: yeah, and then you turn them in. Yeah,
0: Hollywood Mike.
4: You would buy those by like the 20 pack,
0: yeah,
4: and you would just burn all the. You would go to these clubs and burn. So when you see Shaq there, you would burn the whole thing and just be, I'll just take all of them,
1: Shaq and Tupac,
4: take those ones with Kobe,
1: man,
4: yeah, and DiCaprio all the time. Every day. Every day. Chris Rock all the time in Westwood, all the time. Tom Hanks, it's right down the street. We went by OJ's place. OJ, I mean, it was crazy. It was just a great time at UCLA, the best place to be. Now it's totally, totally different.
0: All right, Mike, gone. We got to roll here. We got to get coming up in 3 minutes.
1: Yeah, no, Mike,
0: we got to chop the water drop.
1: That was a Hollywood star, okay. Dude, Fox is shit. I mean, he keep playing him, Evan, the drop.
0: Lord.
1: Kate Hudson.
0: Okay.
1: You got to read that super chat, B.
0: Oh, truth? He spent $2 to say Bonte good at Kamika stands. Idiots. Whatever.
1: B, I am concerned.
0: Get off my job.
1: Bonte,
0: shot,
1: you don't have a team.
0: Dude,
1: I know.
0: Nobody's a Kamika stand. Dude, bald. When he gets 30 minutes a game, look at the numbers. Because I like a player doesn't mean I'm a stand.
1: No doubt.
0: He's not a perfect player.
1: The Minnesota series for me.
0: I mean, come on, man. Nobody's. I don't play or stand.
1: Snotty was dancing on his grave yesterday.
0: No, I heard that. I did hear that.
1: I was just mad he ain't got a team yet.
0: He needs to go to the Lakers. Go play with Luka.
1: Hey, Bonte, take minimum wage.
0: Take minimum wage.
1: You'll
0: go
1: get
0: rehabilitate.
1: It back.
0: You've made some money. Take a little chance on yourself.
1: But before Vic hops on, you and I were texting. It started off great in Atlanta. What happened?
0: I mean, in the playoffs, they got smoked. It wasn't his fault. It wasn't his fault that he got smoked. I don't know what happened. Man.
1: Yeah.
0: Dude.
1: They were up 2-1.
0: These young kids with the stand stuff gets on my nerves.
1: Well, I'll tell you what gets on my nerve real quick here. Ooh, what's in the throat? Fanny pack. I will never wear a fanny pack. Ponte, they... A guacamole and fanny packs.
0: Evan, did you hear that?
1: Come on, B. You got to grow up.
0: Well, I know I got to grow up, man. No, let's go to Gene in Oakland. Let Kim give him a chance to recover here, man. Gene in Oakland, what's up?
1: Oh,
5: hey,
1: man.
5: Hey, guys.
1: Hey.
5: Hope I can get through this. By the way, that last caller, he's hard to top, man.
0: Yeah, no doubt. Tell me about it.
5: I'm sitting at home with the flu, so I hope I can get through this. Anyways, my picture that I have on my phone, I see it every day, goes back to 2022, the conference finals against Dallas. Friend of mine, good friend of Bob Myers, he got me a ticket, including pass to the executive club. So halftime, I go into the executive club, walk around the corner, and there you are, Bonte, with Chris Mullin and Festus Ezeli and Darrell Wright. So I took this really great picture of me standing in the front, and I'm 5'6", and you're 6'5", and Chris Mullin's 6'5", and of course, Festus is like 7". So I look like the smallest person in the world. So I laugh at it. I love it. And yeah, you know what? I think I probably should frame it. So.
0: Oh, that's love right there, Uncle Gene. Gene. Real quick, before we get to Vic, let's go to my boy Cam in Antioch. Hey, Cam.
1: Damn.
0: Tell me that you got a picture with Steve Kerr. Come on. You got the photo with Steve
1: like
0: Kerr,
1: her.
0: Don't you?
6: Nah, man, I got one with you, Bonte, man. You already know when I had that sign, man, in front of Chase Dennis.
0: Yeah, when you were live streaming, right?
1: Oh, yeah, he had to record on you.
6: Man, I still can't believe that picture still holds true to this day. The dynasty is not over. We still got Steph Curry, man. Let Draymond and Kerr go, and we still got the wins to go.
0: I got you. I got you, Cam. Cam, you're one of my favorites. Yeah. I'm not going to lie.
1: He's consistent, huh?
0: He had a shoebox, and he wrote on a Sharpie, "Fire Steve Kerr." And so he goes, "Bonte, it's Cam." And I said, "Get over here," because earlier that day.
1: And then he had the mechanism recording.
0: And I told him to get off the damn airwaves. I said, "Get off my damn airwaves." And he was recording me, and they were going crazy. Boy. Oh, this is incredible. It's fun. They got him to say anything.
1: Man.
0: Yeah. Do you know the YouTube chat? They love attention.
1: The world is the new cocaine is attention, B.
0: It's
1: and
0: attention.
1: I'm talking about people in the business.
0: Yeah, people in the business, people in the chat. Like, I'm going to shout them out. Shiko Jake 1584 said, "Bonte's here, I'm out." Then he proceeds to chat for the next 30 minutes. So you're not out.
1: Yeah, he just wanted to be
0: seen. You just wanted to be seen.
1: It worked, B.
0: It worked.
1: Yeah.
0: See, gotcha. Hi, Shiko. Love you.
1: Before Vic pops on, I mean it. Fanny packs are whack.
0: Fanny, I got to get back.
1: Fanny packs?
0: You don't like the fanny packs, huh?
1: What are we doing?
0: Why do you like the fanny packs?
1: Have them in his car.
0: Why are you out on fanny packs?
1: They're whack. What are you got in your pockets? Having right. fanny pack? Like Norm rocks fanny packs.
7: They're for people with tight jeans.
0: See, I never did the skinny jeans.
1: I was
0: with Jay-Z. Yeah, you know, okay. Jay-Z had the line. Can't rock skinny jeans because...
1: Okay, gotcha.
0: You know, you're less than a 95-70
1: game. KGMC.
0: Jig. NAC West San Francisco. And Odyssey Sports Station. And the home of the Golden State Warriors and Valkyries. 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Laughing Monk, righteously brewed in San Francisco. With that said, let's go to the River Islands guest line. Our big man. Of course, all guests on 95-70 game appear on the River Islands guest line. Isn't it time for you to discover the islands, River Islands, and Lathrop? My man Vic Tafer back in the Bay. Love seeing him on a Niners beat. He's come over to the dark side.
1: Yeah, I remember.
0: Raider fans are jealous. But Vic Tafer out there watching Lyman. What's up, Big Vic?
8: Not much, man. How you guys doing?
0: We're doing good, man. You made it through preseason game number one.
8: I did, man.
0: How dreadful.
8: One down, two to go.
0: I count the quarters. 12 quarters, so now we got 8 quarters left for preseason football. Lord, forgive us if we have to go to overtime in these preseason games. But you've been watching a lot of offensive linemen. I know at the scrimmage you were watching the line, and let's start there because offensive line talk is sexy in sports radio. What do you make of this 49ers offensive line heading into the season?
8: I think it's a question mark. I think obviously they got some guys who are established studs like Trent Williams, and McKinnis has gotten better every year. They're fine. The guards are a little troublesome, I think. I'm a little worried about the left guard spot. So far, no one's really emerged. I think they're going against these great Seahawks and Rams defensive lines. Any kind of weakness at guard would be exposed pretty quickly. So to me, that's the big concern right now at this point in training camp.
1: Vic, when you look at Seattle obviously winning the Super Bowl and dominating the Niners those last two games, you know, for home field advantage and also in the playoffs, how good can this team be in your estimation, the Niners, with guys coming back? Because that's my big question.
8: Yeah, they got the star power for sure. I mean, if they stay healthy, I think they got a shot to compete. Obviously, look at the guys on defense. They got Fred Warner back. Nick Bosa supposedly back soon this week, ideally. But those guys are kind of difference makers. Dre Greenlaw looks like he's never left. So defense should be really good. The offense, obviously, a lot of skill on offense as well. So just in terms of pure talent, they got it. I mean, they got to worry about the injuries and old age.
0: Yeah, that's the injuries. Vic Tafer, you mentioned it, the old age and the health, obviously. Defensive line, looking at Nick Bosa, because at times in the scrimmage, I saw no pass rush. Then apparently the pass rush ramped up. Now, it's a Tennessee team that I don't think is going to win many games this season. I think they're rebuilding. The offensive line is a little shaky here. But do you believe in this D-line if Nick Bosa – I mean, obviously Nick Bosa has to be healthy. So if we got if they have a fully healthy number 97 Nick Bosa, you think this D-line can really cause havoc in the NFL this season?
8: Yeah, if he's fully healthy and Michael Williams is back pretty soon and he's healthy, I think that's when Keon White's back at some point healthy. That's a good start. And Romello Height, to me, is kind of a project. Obviously, he flashed every now and then, but last night didn't show up very much. So I just think he's kind of a guy you can't really count on this first year. So you need those first few guys back or else you got to sign somebody. You got to bring a pass rusher in this next month.
1: Hey, Vic, you know, a lot of people came down my road and I just – simply asked a question. I know Brock Purdy's a good quarterback. He's taking his team to the Super Bowl. He's got paid. And I simply ask, you know, can he go up? Is there another level or two? And people just got all offended. Let me ask you this. Your thoughts on Brock Purdy, or do you think Kyle Shanahan controls that level or two of Brock, you know, playing better football?
8: Yeah, when I look at Brock, I mean, I think the debate's kind of funny because everyone wants to always put him in the category if he's overrated or underrated. But the way I look at it is that every year, in my mind, he's gotten better. Every year I look at his play, you know, in terms of the progressions and the touch and the deep plays and the scrambling and getting things off schedule. To me, he's gotten better every year, so that's all you want in the quarterback who's a young guy. Clearly, I think a very high ceiling, and he's already pretty good.
0: Vic Tafer, The Athletic, covers the 49ers for The Athletic, does a great job there. All right, Dejon's dribbling. We've seen him in practice, Vic. See, he was out for a little bit with the hamstring tightness, but he's been back. And not many footballs touch the grass when you throw it in his vicinity. With Jamaica yesterday, and, you know, obviously the hype train is going to start building here after a preseason game. But Dejon's dribbling does look the part. He looks like he could be a factor in this offense in 2026.
8: Yeah, the hype train's gone. The hype train already took off and left the station. It's speeding away. He looks the part, man. He's fast. He's strong. The hands have been great so far. He's got a real quick pickup of the offense and the playbook. So everything looks great so far. I think we need him because of the injuries to Ricky Pearsall and Christian Kirk, but he stepped up. And I think if you're a 49ers fan, you got to be excited about what you've seen from him so far.
1: Vic, can 49er fans expect, and I was going to ask you how much you've seen of Kittle. Do you think he's going to be out there week one against the Rams?
8: It's a great question. He looks good. He's warming up before practice every day. He's in great shape. I think he's definitely making great progress. To me, the worst-case scenario is week two. They had a few home games in a row week two. So that's pretty good for me for a worst-case scenario. I think he wants to play in Australia. You never know what the trainers are going to say with the trip and the distance and all that stuff. But I think if he's ready week two, that's good enough.
7: You know, Tim Ryan yesterday on the broadcast said there's a great chance he plays in Melbourne, Australia. It's going to be hard to keep him away here. But tight ends overall, outside of George Kittle, how do you feel about Jake Tomjic and the rest of that group, Vic?
8: Yeah, Tomjic stepped up last year. I thought he looked good. I think Luke Farrell's the guy that got about in for his blocking. I wouldn't say I was overwhelmed by his blocking last year in the run game, but I get the skill sets there. So, yeah, if he's your third guy, that's pretty good. Brandon Willis seems like he's always around making plays in camp and never can quite break through. But it's a good core. It's a good foursome. It's a good problem to have.
1: So Robert Saleh obviously made his departure to Tennessee, and we know what he did, a fixture here with the Niners defense. But that brings me to Raheem Morris. What type of defense, Vic, do you think we're going to see from the red and gold this season?
8: That's a great question. I think to me, going in, I mentioned the offensive line. To me, the big concerns going into camp with the offensive line and the secondary. But Raheem Morris is doing a great job with the secondary as far as they keep saying he's letting us play, letting us be ourselves. And they've been very aggressive, very sticky coverage. I will see how bad Jack Jones' injury was last night. He's been good in the camp so far. But this mentality is different than it was last year. Very attacking, kind of a sticky, physical group back there. Even at safety, Tig Brown's had a great preseason. So, to me, that's been a huge development at this training camp.
7: Yeah, no, Tig Brown has played a lot better. It was still week one, play against Stafford and those weapons there with the Rams and obviously within this division. But Nate Hobbs yesterday, we found out in the presser with Shanahan yesterday, groin injury, is going to be out for a few weeks. So there is an opportunity for some other guys here to step up. Renardo Green, I think, has had a good camp. You know what Lenore is. But Jack Jones, how long do you think he'll be out? Because Hobbs is going to be out for a few weeks, it sounds like.
8: Yeah, Jones had a hand injury, left last night. I haven't heard anything about x-rays, what happened in terms of last night. But obviously that'd be a big loss because he's really played well, kind of fit in well with the group in terms of the whole attacking mentality. And he's he makes plays in his career, good and bad, but he's trying to tone down the bad ones and make more good ones. But definitely a guy who likes to get the ball.
1: Vic, speaking of getting the ball, McCaffrey had over 400 touches last year, and I got to believe, and I keep asking anybody that'll listen, do you think that will that happen again or repeat itself? Your thoughts on that, or do you think Kyle's like, you know what, he's aging, we need to spell him, it's just about finding people we can spell him with?
8: Yeah, the 49ers keep saying they'll give him less touches this year, but the 49ers lie. He's not going to get less touches. He's he wants the ball. He's too good. When he comes off the field, they're kind of like, wait, what's going on? Why is he off the field? They kind of panic because he does everything when he catches the ball. He runs the ball. Great pass blocker. He just does everything you need to get a win. So I think he wants the 35 touches a game, and he'll probably get it again.
7: Yeah, I'm with you there. Man, who cares, right? Because McCaffrey, if he's there, Shanahan's going to wear him into the ground. I want to go back to the trenches for a second because that's what seems to make or break champions from contenders. We see it in the Super Bowl time and time again. Dominant defensive lines, dominant O-lines. Can you protect the quarterback? Can you get after the quarterback? I watched some film with Alfred College yesterday. Obviously, Olsen didn't play yesterday, but Alfred College, should we be concerned about him early? Because that other D-tackle spot, I mean, it seems like it's up for grabs right now, Vic.
8: Yeah, I'm not too much worried about Alfred Collins. I mean, he's also been kind of banged up and he's off to a slow start, but he came on last year pretty strong. Yeah. I think he won some stock with me there. CJ West, to me, looks better than he did last year. I like the rookie a lot, Grayson Holton. He got some dog to him and really kind of just a fun-loving kind of guy. He likes to make plays and kind of talk a little trash, which I always enjoy. So he's a nice addition. And also, Diguzawa, I think, is going to be a huge addition as well against the pass and against the run. So I like that core that forced him inside a lot.
1: Hey, Vic, are you expecting anything? Because I keep hearing these names over the years, but Jacob Cowan and Jordan Watkins, I mean, are they going to make some noise finally?
0: He laughed at Cowie. Cowie's out on the field right now. Yeah. I can't believe it.
8: Yeah, I'm with you, man. I mean, Cowan's the guy I keep hearing about. And again, some guys just can't stay out of the change room. He's had some bad luck. Watkins, to me, last night showed up. He had six catches. He's the guy I didn't notice much during camp, but some guys don't like him a lot. He's a consistent route runner. And I think he can return punts. I think that kind of stamps his ticket. But Yeah, Collins might be in trouble. Might have to get back quick to get a spot in this roster.
7: Is Christian Kirk in trouble?
8: I get the sense he's not. I mean, I was reading his body language. I see him working out on the side, big smile on his face. He's tight with Purdy. He's tight with Evans. I think they have a role for him. I think they kind of told him, hey, don't rush back because he needs you. So I could be reading it all wrong, but my sense is he's kind of got a spot locked up.
7: Damn, I'm surprised here. And last one for you, Vic. I mean, Deebo Samuel. It's hard not to see the shape that he's in right now. First day in pads, and he showed up back to the Bay Area. He's getting a lot of reps with the starters. They're running jet sweeps, kickoff return. They're running wide receiver screens. Deebo's going to be a big factor in his offense as well. And I think, I don't know if fans are ready for that, but he looks like he's in prime shape right now, Vic.
8: Yeah, man, being unemployed is a motivating factor for sure. He definitely got in great shape. I think he's happy to be back here. He knows the playbook. You mentioned McCaffrey's huge role, but Deebo will help out. I think maybe 4 or 5 carries a game. I think I'll use him everywhere, and I think he's fired up. And I'm a fantasy guy. He's my sleeper. I mean, round 10, I'm grabbing Deebo Samuel.
7: I don't mess with Shanahan offensive personnel because you never know where the ball is going outside of Christian McCaffrey. Vic, you heading down to SoCal for some Chargers-Niners joint practices?
8: I am, man. I got to see more of this preseason stuff, man. It's addictive. I got to get more fixed.
7: How many fights do you think? We had 3 fights in the first 6 plays at the first string defense. How many fights do you think the Chargers and Niners are getting into next week?
8: 3 is a good number. And they don't really fight. They kind of got broken up before they got good. But nothing wrong with little, you know,
7: little scrap.
8: Extra exuberance. It's all good.
7: Yeah, it's all good. A little training camp stuff. We'll get to see Harbaugh, Mike McDaniel, and those charges with Justin Herbert and our old friend Trey Lance. All right, man. Enjoy your day off,
1: Vic.
7: Watch some fights. Do something. Get away from football. We'll see you back down there in Santa Clara.
8: All right, boys. Take care.
7: All right, Vic Tafer. The Niners for the Athletic.
1: Man, what's up? You mentioned, and I'm going to bring these two guys up because, we're up against it. I'll tell you.
7: Oh, we've got to go. By the way, all guests appear on the River Islands guest line. Sorry, Evan. I'm filling in, man. I lost my touch. All right? I lost my magic around here. Isn't it time for you to discover the islands, River Islands, and Lathrop? We got to go. What break do? Oh, we don't have. Oh, we do have a read. We got to get Low Deal coming on. And you got something to say, right? On the other side?
1: Something regular. Yeah.
7: Something regular. Under sale, over delivered.
1: No, Deebo. Deebo related.
7: Deebo. All right, we'll get into Deebo on the other side. 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
1: What is this?
2: Let me guess.
1: Football game.
2: Young Thug.
1: YG.
3: ASAP Rocky.
1: ASAP Rocky. Yeah, we all good.
2: Yeah, we are.
1: I told you this story before. I'll tell it again to the audience.
2: But we'll be battling in this World Tournament.
1: You got Big Vic?
2: Yeah.
1: Got Big Vic. Evan Giddings cool. In here. I got at a Cowboy Niner game I'll never forget.
2: Playoff game.
1: These young bucks sitting in front of me.
2: Oh, you never told me this one.
1: Something happened, and he goes, right on, Unc.
2: Oh,
1: No, my bad. He said, right on, the OG. And Anna goes, he just called you an OG. And I said, I wish I heard it in real time because I was so locked in.
2: But you can't be mad. It's their eyes. It's what they see.
4: Call it like you see it.
1: And now they calling me Unc. Like Vic looks at us like old uncles. Like, you know what I'm saying? You know, gray hair and a beard. Like, I thought about dying it. I was like, dude.
2: That was a mechanism in young people that they know. I'll come from the barbershop, the new Ja Morant, finish a fast break, waved up, and they'll be like, good pass, OG. Dude. I'm like, OG, come on, B. It hurts, though.
1: It does hurt.
2: But their eyes know we're not part of their clique, man.
1: When you first got called OG, how'd you feel?
2: It hurt on the court.
1: On the court.
2: Nice move. And then
1: OG. OG. Man. Dude, Evan, watching him. Evan, you're going to know what we're talking about. It's coming for you, Evan. Trust me.
2: No, he got a couple injuries. Yeah.
1: It's coming. Next 5 years, somebody's going to be like, all right, old OG.
2: Dude, B, doesn't it hurt? And you can't get mad.
1: Look, I don't want you to judge me on this.
2: Because these young dudes looking older. I'm like, damn, you 21?
1: I don't know. I know the brothers do it. Evan, you're the resident white guy here today. I can't believe he can put us in this spot. Do white people use that too? What's up, Unc, OG?
2: No.
3: No.
1: Oh, I'm still in there now. It's a valid question, right? Since it's a culture.
3: You just say the whole word. You say uncle.
2: Yeah. Oh, that's a 3E. Avante, real quick, I wanted to stop the game. Like, you look older than me. Let's talk about this. I'm like, man, but it hurt. They know, B.
1: It does hurt. Vic, you look at us as OGs? Vic, crack the mic, Vic. The people want to hear from you, Big Vic. You look at us as OGs? When you tell you, I was with the OGs today.
5: I ain't going to lie.
2: Oh, man.
5: You just got to accept it. It's okay.
2: No, you do.
3: Start getting that gray in your beard.
1: I got the gray in my beard.
2: You got a little more than me.
1: Yeah, I'm stressed out. I feel like dying it. Like, Draymond came to media day. He had the grays.
2: Braun have it. When it's hidden, it's hidden.
1: But then Draymond, game number one happened. There's no grays.
2: I hear you. I love it.
1: I think about doing it. Eddie tells me not to do
2: you're
1: it.
2: You're on TV. No, I feel
1: should
2: Anna,
1: do
2: though.
1: It. Should I do it?
2: Do you want to do it? Sounds like you do. But how would it look, B? Would it look like, could we tell?
1: Yeah,
2: like, oh, God.
1: Yeah, you could probably tell.
2: Yeah, you don't want to look like a boozer, but that was the head.
1: Jaylen Brown.
2: Stuff coming off of people jerseys.
1: I'm looking at the hairlines and everything.
2: Before we get out of here, Klay Thompson this morning, I'm driving in, I text you guys, gave his Mount Rushmore of Hoopers all time. Ooh. Jordan, and I love this, Kobe, Evan, Bron, and Steph. He played with Steph, and Steph made the list. Wow. I want yours.
1: Right now?
2: If you can do it. I'm just telling you, Klay stinks. That's AI.
1: So I got respect for the OGs, as we talk about OGs or Unks.
2: And you don't got to be politically correct. Yeah. You're four, B.
1: My four GOATs. Mount Rushmore. Jordan. Wilt. Bill Russell. No, I'm going to take Bill Russell off. Wilt, Jordan, Larry Bird, Magic Johnson.
2: Why do I feel like you put Bird in there just for Steiny? Why do they call Bird Bird? Why?
1: Because he was a BSG right there. Yeah. You think I did that just for Steiny?
2: I'll never forget it.
1: I'm going to say something, Guru, right now that's going to blow you away.
2: It might not.
1: I'd take Bird over Magic Johnson.
2: I'm not. That
1: any day of the week or twice on Sunday.
2: That doesn't blow me away.
1: I love Bird.
2: All right.
1: He gets better as time goes on.
2: That don't blow me away.
1: Bird, a triple-double threat, and he talked that talk. Yeah. I love Larry Bird. I'm sorry.
2: Offensive game, it wasn't even close. I love Magic.
1: Wasn't even close. Yeah. Magic was great.
2: Yeah.
1: I love Bird.
2: Yeah, but that wasn't even too far-fetched for me. Almost like Klay's. Jordan, Kobe, Shaq, and Curry.

0: can't be mad at that.
1: It's just I'm real. Not mad at that. But you went Russell B. I didn't see them in real
2: time. I took Russell off.
1: Okay.
2: I went Will.
1: Yeah, he was, Jerry West, I want to put, but I didn't see him.
0: Dude, like, the numbers are just mythical.
1: Right. Yeah.
0: You know what I'm saying? 100 points.
1: But for Clay to put his running mate there.
2: I know, that's pretty cool.
1: That just lets you know.
0: Curry.
1: We'll never see one. And Tim Calcutt, you think we'll ever see another Steph?
0: I'll say guys who, like, literally changed the game. Curry's on that Mount Rushmore.
1: There's no doubt.
0: Alongside Jordan. Think about the way the game's played now.
1: That's it's Curry. All Steph.
0: It's all Steph. High schools, AAU.
1: The big men shooting threes.
0: I went to a high school game. I'll never forget. Dude pulled up 3 feet, passed a 3-point. Like, what?
1: That's Steph.
0: That's Steph. So he's there.
1: Yeah.
0: He's there. We'll get back into tonight because Evan threw some good stuff here. I'm going to throw this question out there. 888-957-9570. I want the audience to chew on this question.
1: Now we locking in.
0: We're locking in. We have been locked in.
1: No, but you know what I mean.
0: We're a fast break, dude. It's organized chaos around here.
1: Run and shoot.
0: But we're locking in. Which rookie are you putting the most stock in the Bay Area?
1: Oh, my God.
0: Is it Dejan Stribling, Yaxel Lindeborg, or Bryce Eldridge? Which rookie
1: are you putting the most stock in?
0: 888-957-9570.
1: I love this. This is provocative. And I think there's no wrong answer. And if it gives you a glimpse inside the Bay, like, okay, we got some youngins. But what would you guys say? And I mean this. The team's hemorrhaging right now. The runway is set up because Steph's still here. So Yaxel can be the greatest rookie ever. But it's still Steph for right now. Stribling, you still got McCaffrey, but they're going to need you. But what if I told you it's the big man, Bryce Eldridge?
0: Ooh.
1: They are hemorrhaging for him to be 30, 35, maybe even 40. But B, I'm just in love with the DNA with him at the dish. It's just, what did you say, mythical? Like, he looks the part, but when I saw that one, he hit the straight center the other night, B. It's Eldridge for me. You got a problem with that.
0: The presence is there at the plate.
1: Oof.
0: He takes
1: great
0: walks.
1: Word.
0: But you know what?
1: Give it to me.
0: I'd be lying if I said I wasn't a little concerned.
1: Oh, wow, B.
0: Everything else has been going on with the Giants. The Willy Adames throws, Drew Gilbert, Barakoto, Leonard throwing to the wrong bag. I mean, there's Basabe. We got to put some.
1: It's bad news Bears like. Seriously.
0: It's laughable.
1: Okay.
0: But quietly. Bryce Eldridge just slumped at the plate.
1: But wasn't that to be expected?
0: Look, after batting 300 in June, he batted 207 in July.
1: Okay.
0: 720 OPS. 5 home runs, 10 RBIs. But he struck out 37 times and 107
1: plate appearances. That's been happening. I got you.
0: Now in August, through 10 games in August, he's batting 216. The OPS is under 600. Yeah, it was 599. 10 strikeouts in 40 plate appearances.
1: Yeah, no, I'm watching
0: quietly,
1: it.
0: Bryce Eldridge has had a rough summer. As the big leagues has made the adjustment to him, what's his adjustment going to be to the big leagues?
1: And I'm giving him the word we've been using on this show, this studio the past week or two, Kyle's accident, Palo Alto Police Department, is grace. And I'm going to, brother's got to work it out.
0: Yeah,
1: and I'm with you. I've been okay. So what's his adjustment? But give me this, B. I think the skill set, we saw his ability to take walks when it was good. And you're right. Those numbers are like, okay. But that's to be expected. Yeah. So that's my answer. And we yet to see Yaxel, his first crack at it. Stribling looks great. And I get it.
0: Right.
1: But, man, I guess a lot of my answer, too, with Bryce is, they're starving for him to be the dude.
0: He has to hit.
1: And this is early. This is first time up.
0: It is.
1: I'm not panicking. I'm proud of myself. Right. I'm not panicking. Those numbers.
0: I am proud of you too.
1: Yeah, like I.
0: Usually you would get worried if you heard numbers.
1: Baseball's hard, B.
0: If this was Steiny reading it, goo. He's batting 207 in July. Come on, goo.
1: He's a baby.
0: He's batting on a 200.
1: He's a baby. He's a baby.
0: I'm going to go with Yaxel right now.
1: All right.
0: Because I do think he's going to get a runway with this Warriors roster.
1: He might start.
0: He should start. and look, if Yaxel balls out and he makes an all-rookie team, now Paz made an all-rookie team. We know how some fans feel about him. But he's played well. If Yaxel comes out and plays well, it gives Warrior fans hope saying, you know what? We got somebody. 6'10 dude who can handle the rock, can shoot the ball.
1: Haven't had that forever.
0: When he puts his shoulder down in the post, he's got grown man strength.
1: I saw it.
0: So I'm going to go Yaxel, although Stribling has a chance to pop right away. And football is king.

0: So I'm putting my stock. If I had a 1-2-3, it's Yaxel number one.
1: Okay.
0: Stribling number two, and Bryce Eldridge number three.
1: Okay.
0: And I like Bryce a lot.
1: No, I got you.
0: But I'm not lying to you, Goo. I'm a little concerned.
1: No, and I'm like, I feel that. It's valid like any parking ticket. But the bottom line is, these are the major leagues. We look at our boy Arias in Philly here lately. Yep. He can't hit anything. It happens to the best of them, but he's so young that I love. What if I told you this? I love that it was good early, and then now it's like, okay, youngster, yeah, it ain't this easy. Yeah. But you said something to me, and I love it. What's his response to them responding to him? And he's got to go figure that out.
0: Figure it out.
1: But as far as the raw power that we saw in AAA, he's got that. This park doesn't look too small for him, and I'm not giving up. And then the other part, B, is we haven't seen him in the field because of Devers, so that's another situation they got to figure out, man. But I wish you would just move him to third and let my boy get first.
0: Yeah, but you know what? He struggled a little at first. He's gotten better. He's gotten better, but he struggled a little at first.
1: And Devers got a little hole in his mid here lately.
0: It ain't
1: easy little leaguers.
0: No
1: doubt. But I'm like, oh, okay. Went through the glove, huh?
0: No doubt.
1: Okay.
0: Stock up on rookies in the Bay Area. Is there a rookie we're omitting? Stenberg, the 6'5" on the text line. Top Bay rookie coming up. Ivar Stenberg. I'm guessing that's a San Jose Shark. I'm guessing that's a shark.
1: I think that's the guy they just drafted.
0: Yeah.
1: It's like, good job, Goo.
0: Look, I'm not going to lie. Hockey, I got a little hole in my game. But it sounds like the Sharks have been drafted well.
1: That's a great question by Evan.
0: So, yeah. Stock up. Which rookie are you putting the most stock in?
1: Evan, what's your answer? Which rookie who would you take? He took Yaxel. I took Bryce, and I mean it. Your answer.
2: I think I might take Stribling.
0: Stribling looks apart.
2: He looks really good, man.
1: And they need him, huh?
2: And they don't have any. I know Mike Evans is good, but at best case scenario, he's gone in 2 years.
1: Wow.
0: Yeah, he's looked like that in practice too. Stribling, he's
1: and the 10-inch hands though—that's half the like.
0: He's catching them with straight hands.
1: I watched. I'm like, whoa. Yeah, okay,
0: there it is.
1: And I'll say this before we went to break and posed this question. I hope I'm wrong, but there's something eating at me because you know I'm the biggest Dre Greenlaw fan. I didn't want him to leave, but I think I overreacted of what didn't happen in Denver with him and how he's acting mannish or whatnot. It just wasn't a fit. So I guess what I'm saying to you, Bonte, is it really progress by the Niners that they still had a job for you? And I'll add Debo to that list. They both look great, and I'm looking at Greenlaw, but I'm like, what are they really? Is there a chance that they could be what they were when they left? Yeah. Or is that a sign of the times, Prince Rogers Nelson, that the Niners had jobs for them after you supposed to have moved on?
0: I think it's a good pivot by the Niners because they identified that D. Winters just wasn't it.
1: Okay, all right.
0: And
1: Nick Martin was out there yesterday.
0: Tatum Bethune was out there, and he was playing with the twos and the threes. They realized that we need somebody next to Fred Warner who's going to be consistent. D. Winters wasn't consistent. So they identified that. Give them credit for pivoting. The fact that Debo was out there, and they're like, you know what? You can never have too many playmakers.
1: And he's kick return because that's what he did the last year here. He would, but that's what we noticed.
0: So I mean, I like the fact that they got Debo, and I think it's a good thing that, you know what? Greenlaw was good here. Let's bring him back. We got him on a cheaper deal.
1: Forget what happened in Denver.
0: Forget what happened in Denver. Let's just bring him back because he knows our system. If Fred and Dre Greenlaw, they make up one of the best linebacking duels of all of football. So I think it's a good pivot by saying, you know what? We saw what we saw in D Winters. Nick Martin's just not ready yet to take on that role. Tatum Bethune, we like him, but we don't love him. We know what we got in Greenlaw, so it's a low-risk, high-reward
1: move. If you get good Greenlaw, you got one of the best cores, if not the best linebacker cores. And again, real quick, Vern Glenn joined Shasky and Spadoni this morning and talked about
2: Daryl the Johnson.
1: This is where I'm getting old. Vern Glenn, the Morning Joes.
0: Yeah, talked about the Niners.
1: No.
0: He's with Greenlaw. Damn, OG.
1: The Grays in the brain.
0: You know what? Let's pivot the film on Mike.
1: That's
0: a great
1: baby.
0: Question, too. Yeah. By the way, 925, I see your question. How about this question? What's the higher number this year? Yaxel total points or Stribling receiving yards? That's a good question as well. Film on Mike. What's happening?
1: Mike, Filmo. Baby.
0: Happy Friday, Filmo.
3: Hey, happy Friday, man. Hey, y'all sounded good, man.
1: Right,
3: we had this many black people on on the live stream since the Living Color or something like that.
0: It's like an episode of Raising Canaan, man. Who's getting killed off?
1: I called this Soul Train, Mike. I called this Soul Train, baby.
3: Hey, man. Come on, man. I'm coming down the line with my moves. But now, I think I agree with you, Guru. I think you got to remember, Tay, Eldridge, he playing the hardest sport that you got to master.
1: That man.
3: He's already smack balls out the park. I see his talent. He young. He not playing every day. So that like the cards are stacked against him. So I see why you give him the third place. But the same reason you give him the third place, I give him the first place. Mm. Now, with Yaxel, I called in a couple of days ago. Man, rest in peace to the career of my guy, Lucas Alexander, vice president at Hate. That was my boy right
1: yeah,
3: here.
1: Shout out Luke.
3: Nah, shout out Lucas. You feel me? But nah, I called him talking about in terms of Yaxel. He talking good. It sound good, right? But we gotta see it. Right. We gotta see what it do.
1: Oh,
3: it sound. I love it. Me personally, like it's a difference between him. Like he has bravado and what he does. And I love it because it's the exact contrast to Draymond and Steph. Steph is hella monotone, and Draymond do what he do, like he like a new day Barkley. But like I remember, Draymond said one time, he's like, "Man, I would come in the locker room and Kaminga would just laugh at me." I'm like, "Bro, why are you laughing at me?" He was like, "Because, bro, you old, bro. you hella old." Yeah. So I would say one is up, Brandon, because I seen it. Two is the Yaxel, because if you're on a bad team, you could show out. If we're a bad team, I don't think we're going to be a bad team. I think we're going to be a decent team. And three, Stribling, because football is football. Anything can happen.
1: Yeah, right.
3: But I like what I see from Stribling, though. And then you told me, Tay, you was like, man, he catching everything. Yeah. So that's a great sign.
0: Listen,
3: catch the ball.
0: No doubt. Good stuff, Philmo. Listen, and it's too early to determine whether or not this draft class is good. But
1: yeah.
0: For all the naysayers who were questioning what the 49ers were doing during the NFL draft, so far early, the Niners look like the geniuses here.
1: And Alton, I'm going back. Stribling. I have Mikael Williams and the big boy. Right. You brought him up. Collins, that's a big body. But if they can continue to grow. Right. What's up with your boy Green in the secondary?
0: Renardo Green. He's looked good this year.
1: All right.
0: He's looked good at camp. He's had a really good camp. They brought in Jack Jones to push him. Look, you can only go against who you're going against. DeMarcus Robinson,
1: right.
0: Stribling, who we think is going to be a player, Debo. Renardo Green has a new swagger to him. Sometimes you go through slumps. Sometimes you need to have that talk to yourself in the offseason and say, do I really want to do this? Do I want to be a player? Plus, there's a lot of money on the line for the young man. He's playing for contracts.
1: Yeah.
0: You know, you're playing for new money here. So I think Renardo Green, Raheem Morris in his ear, he's had a really good camp.
1: Now, I'll tell you, I borrowed this from Stoney. Weird. What was weird to me the other day, I'm with Norm at a doctor's appointment waiting on him, and I read that the secondary said they could be more – they were kind of like, I'm paraphrasing, happy that Sala was gone. Yeah. What did you make? Willard and Denzel,
0: I didn't like it either.
1: I thought it was all good in the hood all of a sudden. But B, if there's something to those guys feeling like, hey, I like to guard Bonte up on him, and you got me as a robot, I'm like, whoa.
0: You also have to have perspective.
1: I don't like
0: the youngsters playing, especially Tig Brown. You struggled last year. You struggled as a 49er. Right? Like, you got to prove it.
1: You can't be the one.
0: You know, Dante Whitner is coming at you and clapped at you.
1: I love Whitner.
0: Listen.
1: Yeah.
0: but my thing is this. Could you do what you do with all the injuries last season? Sala couldn't do everything that he wanted to do.
1: Right.
0: Bosa's gone. Warner's gone.
1: You were the worst in the league in sacks,
0: right.
1: B.
0: Guys, Mikael Williams got hurt midway through the year. You can't run your defense the way you want to run it with a bunch of guys off the street. So I don't put that on Sala. I put that on the injuries. And I don't like some of the talking.
1: Yeah,
0: kicking Sala on the way out.
1: That was a bit weird. Yeah, I was like, whoa.
0: It's a little odd. Sometimes you got to take accountability as a player. Sometimes you got to be better than the scheme.
1: He didn't get fired. He got a head coaching job.
0: Exactly. So we'll see.
1: Yeah.
0: Like, look, you get cooked in Australia week one against the Rams. All that talk about, hey, scheme this and more.
1: That's
0: this,
1: a scary
0: it goes
1: game.
0: Out the window.
1: You give me like Stoney. He don't even know this, and I keep bringing him up. He goes, "Goo, you know,
0: you
1: I'm doing my Stoney. No, it's 17 games. You know, there's not, and this is why I love football. there's not that much urgency. I just wanted to break my mic. No. Like, dude, yeah. People, if the Niners win that game, those yes. next 6 days yeah. from the fans and what we do will be beautiful. But it has the ingredients. You don't want to lose to the Rams, who people already think are a favorite or one of them to go to the – you know what I mean? No, you want to send a message.
0: It is urgent, and you need urgency from these rookies. That's why the stock was dribbling. Mm. People love seeing that because it's like, wow, some young dudes finally flashing. Warrior fans are excited about Yaxel Lindeberg. I think they are.
1: Have I missed something on Yaxel talking? Even Austin San Jose goes, he's talking to – like.
0: Oh, yeah, he's talking.
4: You talking to me.
1: Have I missed something?
0: Draymond Green.
1: No, but he didn't say, like, right. I'm Billy Badass. Yeah. I can't – what am I missing about Yaxel and him talking?
0: You know, it's podcast-itis. It's social media. You're posting videos. It's not anything.
1: He gave Draymond love when they asked him to pitch for Steph. Right. He didn't do the pitch without being asked to do the pitch.
0: Right. But they asked him a question, and he said what he said.
1: But why is he going over like he's just
0: – I don't know, man. People get mad.
1: I need to put the phone down.
0: No, I think people need to put the phone down. They look into everything. Oh, look at the body language. We're all experts now. That's what's – like, we can't enjoy anything. That's what kind of Lakeland was talking about, instant gratification. Sit back and just enjoy some things sometimes.
1: Well, I'll tell Joe this, and I love him. You can't enjoy 37 wins.
0: No, you can't. Okay. Trust me.
1: Is Steph watching all his comrades just play into June? Is he okay with that?
0: Yeah, that's a great question, Gil. I don't think he is. I think he wants some of that action.
1: I think so, too. He said to us, all I want is a chance.
0: All I want is another seven-game series? Damn, can we even get a seven-game series around here?
1: We would have beat Minnesota, and we would have got OKC, but his hammy went. Damn.
0: And there was people in that organization that was confident they were going to beat OKC. Dead serious.
1: Could you imagine?
0: It's like, go back in time. Now I got to do my starting. Goo. It's over.
1: Okay, there it is.
0: Go Warriors.
1: Go Warriors.
0: Let's go to Pete in San Ramon. Pete, what's happening?
1: Go Warriors.
0: What's up, Pete?
5: Oh. Hello.
1: Hey.
0: What's up, Pete?
5: Hello.
1: Hey, Pete.
5: Hey, guys. Thanks for taking my call. I like all those rookies. I think it's going to be a lot of fun around here. And am I still there?
0: Yeah, we got you, baby. We got you, Pete.
5: Okay, sorry about that. I think I have an incoming. but y'all talking about OG. I'm way past that. You guys don't get too worried when they start calling you Poppy instead of OG.
1: Okay. That's next.
5: All right.
1: I'm still, y'all.
6: All right. Don't talk about that.
1: I'm still hooping, B, so that, but. Hey, pass me the ball and say,
0: We got a break right now. Yeah. Hey, Big Smooth, Antonio, we'll get to you on the other side. Seriously, 888-957-9570. What rookie are you putting stock into?
1: I love this, Evan.
0: The Dejon Stribling, Yaxel Lindeberg, or Bryce Eldridge?
1: I think Bryce is winning. Mike had bro.
0: Bryce is winning. But, we'll man, I'm not lying to you, Goo. I'm a little – I got to see some more at-bats, man.
1: Yeah.
0: Bo Davis is coming up at Triple A. All right, that's coming up here. It's Steiny Guru Bonte in for Steiny here on 95.7 The Game.
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1: Hey! This is, who is it, me?
2: Young Jeezy.
1: Yeah!
3: Gucci.
1: I'm Icy.
2: Who?
1: I'm Ice. Gucci Mane.
3: Gucci Mane and Jeezy, yeah.
1: Oh, yeah. I forgot Gucci.
2: Not Zucci Mane. What up, man?
1: Not Zucci Mane. B, you know what?
2: I knew Gucci had a time.
1: Yeah.
2: Remember Lemonheads?
1: Oh, man. He still, yeah. But I'll say this. Young Vic during the break said, I was talking about OG. You're talking about dying your cray. People say, I dye my top. I don't, yeah, B. But listen, we're lucky to be here and make it to this juncture, man. So that's how I'm going to rock that.
2: Last week
1: you
2: was tough.
1: You don't need no spray.
2: Yeah, last week was tough. I want to shout out again Mike Wags.
1: Oh, good call, man.
2: Mike Wags passed away, man. 59 years old, man.
1: Just Don tough. Nelson.
2: Don Nelson, Kruko's retiring.
1: Oh, man. You
2: know, our boy Papa, man, going through what he's going through, man.
1: He was on the news yesterday.
2: Yeah,
1: he gave us a touchdown.
2: He did. Man. That was heavy.
1: Yes, sir.
2: That was really heavy. Ross Mathai, he's a president.
1: Like, dude, I like him, B.
2: Dude,
1: you had him on the – you guys had him on the
2: – okay. Yeah. He does NBC News, and we did the parade show together. Yeah, he used to do sports. We did the parade show together. I swear to God, Guru, I started the show. I said, Mama, I made it. I'm working with Ross Mathai.
1: That's
2: big. Dude, there's levels to this game.
1: That's big.
2: Ross is like the dude.
1: Yeah.
2: He's the dude. Like, there's, you know, people are like, oh, man, you're the king. No, I'm no king. Ross is the king.
1: Look at
2: Ross is the man. All right. You know who else is the man, Guru? Big Smooth in Oakland. And his stock.
1: This is a phenomenal question.
2: This is a great question. Again, we'll recite the question, Big Smooth. What stock, which rookie are you putting the most stock into? Is it Stribling? Is it Eldridge? Or is it Yaxel?
4: Welcome back, B. It's Yaxel, who I have dubbed Plug and Play, baby. Listen. This kid, I like his touch. I'm watching him, man. This kid is 6'10". He's not 6'8". He's 6'10". Got a nice touch. All those shots that we give to Draymond, I'm just saying, I'm not pushing Draymond away.
1: I got you.
4: I'm just saying, he's going to hit those shots, Brady. I'm telling you right now. He's better than Carlos Boozer. Boozer. He's better. Because I'll say this. The only reason he fell into our lap is because he's of his age. But listen, back in the day, this was a normal age. This is analytics just getting in the way of basketball.
1: I love
4: it. He's 20. Oh, my God, he's 20. Come on, man. But listen, let me say this. I'm looking at this Warrior roster. Dude, it's only one spot really open. Go back and look at the roster. It's probably going to go to Cryer, but the rest of them cats ain't making this team. We have a 15 pretty doggone good roster.
2: Wait, Big Smooth, hold on real quick. Big Smooth.
1: LeBron was coming for sure. Yeah, I was with him. He convinced me.
2: We all were duped a little bit.
4: We all drank the Kool-Aid. In my defense, that was a clutch production.
1: Okay,
2: it was. And that's why I backed off a little bit early.
4: Thinking baby girl.
1: Yes.
4: I thought baby girl was the reason.
1: Yeah.
4: But they fooled me.
1: Yeah.
4: Don't tell me Bron ain't ring chasing when he's ring chasing.
2: No, LeBron's going to be living a New York player for Philly.
1: Yeah.
2: Big Smooth.
4: I got you.
2: You're optimistic. You're optimistic about the Warriors' upcoming season. Hold on, Big Smooth, real quick. There's a lot of negativity towards the Warriors. I see it on social media. That's coming from my head on social media because of the roster. You believe this roster is good enough to make the playoffs?
4: Bro, these are fair weather people. Let me give you an example. Look at that Phoenix Suns roster last year. We have a better roster. They just kept winning. Listen, I'll tell all the young men, don't be tripping off trying to get you a 9 or 10 as a woman. Get you a bunch of 5s and 6s because the Warriors have a better team.

0: we're trying to go after the big guy, the big gun. Man, I'm telling you, we good, man. Go look at that roster. I'm telling you, you see names unlike last couple of years. You're like, who is this guy? You see solid names on there. Phoenix Suns last year, gentlemen. Look at that roster, even while Green was hurt. And what did they take, the sixth spot, I believe?
1: Yeah, Phoenix ended up getting to the playoffs.
0: Go back and look at that roster. We have a better roster right now than they did last year. We just need to have continuity, learn how to play together. Stop tripping off these big names, guys. That's what Warrior fans are doing right now. We didn't go out and get anybody. I guarantee you, this team is going to be way better than what people think they are.
2: Smoothie.
0: Put that on the book. Hey,
3: yeah.
1: I love that big smooth.
3: He's ignoring the right on the table brought to you by Echo Pest Control. I love what he's putting down. We're hurt. Our guys are hurt. We don't know how many games. Steph, I'm putting them in there. KP, we don't know. We know Jimmy's not playing that. I get the Phoenix thing, but the bottom line is they stay healthy.
1: Dude, I mean.
3: We're hurt and we're older.
1: You got to tread water up until Jimmy gets
3: No, back. We talked about it, man.
1: I mean, there's some monster homestands, right? And some monster road trips. Four of the first five games are away from
3: Chase. I don't like that.
1: You know, seven of the final nine games in the regular season are on the road. Including a back-to-back at Oklahoma City. Now, from Christmas to January 13th, you play 9-10 at home. That's a big stretch for the Dubs. Big stretch. But check this out. They've got three back-to-backs, and the Phoenix Suns are involved in every back-to-back on the back end of the back-to-back. Isn't that insane?
3: Yeah,
1: can you follow me, Goo? Like, that's crazy. So,
3: how many baseball series do they have? Do you know that? Where they?
1: I didn't break that one down. A little two games. They got one at OKC. They've got a couple on the...
3: I
1: had a couple
3: that.
1: On the road. Yeah, the baseball series where you play a team twice in a row.
3: Mm-hmm.
1: Yeah, I don't.
3: I'm with you. But Smoothie, he thought Bron was coming. He fell for the banana in the tailpipe. So did I.
1: Yeah,
3: did you ever go to bed like, this might pop off?
1: Yeah, I mean, when I was in Mexico, I was worried that he was going to sign with the Warriors.
3: See, it was real, man. I thought it was real. It was just an illusion.
1: He signed. He just went to Philadelphia.
3: Where he should have if he's trying to win. What?
1: Somebody said it early. I was talking to Bully about this, where when it's all broke in the news, LeBron and AD and da da da. Somebody was like, "Dude, this is clutch propaganda. AD's gonna end up re-signing with the Wizards.
3: Yeah,
1: Draymond's not going anywhere, and LeBron's gonna go elsewhere. Whether it was Cleveland, Miami, and then obviously the dark horse Philadelphia, where he ended up signing.
3: So, no doubt.
1: You know,
3: and I got Washington as my league pass team. You know, we got the league pass boys." I'm intrigued.
1: Yeah, Dr. Narod Padia, somebody on the 925 text line, 925 on the text line. Dr. Narod Padia says almost 20% of the Warriors games are on back-to-back, and that is not good for injuries. And you got to think, is Horford going to play on the back-to-backs? Is KP going to play on the back-to-backs? There's 15.
3: And you're right, that Moody one hurts. They all hurt that. He was, he was young doing it.
1: What did you think about Big Smooth? Instead of going for tens, go for some fives and sixes.
3: Not in my world. When I was out there. I'll take a look around.
1: Let's go to Antonio in Oakland, man. Yes. Ain't nothing good.
3: No.
1: Hey, you get 2-7, though.
3: Hey, I can't spell, but you look good. Yeah. I got it. Let's go.
1: Antonio in Oakland. What's up, Antonio?
4: What's up, you guys? Yeah, the rookies, but Sean Stribling. Man, he's a big boy, physical. I think he only dropped one pass in his last college season. He reminds me of like a faster Anquan Boldin, I would say. So I have a lot of stock in that. I think he got a chance to learn from four Hall of Famers on offense. You know, Kittle, Mike Evans, McCaffrey, Trent Williams. But I'm high on Jaxel Lindenborg too, man, because he's going to be playing with another Hall of Famer himself, Steph Curry. He's going to have a lot of room to be, driving to the hole and all that, and his shooting as well. So, like I said, he's like a 6'9", 6'10 guy who can handle it. Mm-hmm. A lot of skill set. He only slid because of his age. So, both guys. I got like Jaxel percentage points more than Stribling, though, just by a little bit. But I'm high on both, though.
1: Hey, Antonio, you're high on the Niners this year, too, hon. They look good.
3: Uh-oh.
4: Yeah, division winner. Hashtag Rams and Seahawks are overrated. Stafford's getting up there in age, man. We always hear how old the Warriors are and how old the 49ers are. Well, Stafford's pretty damn old himself. So, I mean, I'm just saying. So, he's going to fall. I want to say fall off the cliff, but he's not going to be enough, man, because Devontae Adams is old himself. And they do got Myles Garrett, but, I mean, it's a team game. We got Trent Williams to at least contain him. And, like I said, we don't fear no damn Rams. We counted our damn self.
1: Antonio. I always

0: love you. You're always optimistic. You always put a smile on my face.
1: That's his stilo.
0: That's his stilo.
1: I'll say this to you about Stribling, Vontae. And here we go. Just about things happen. You got to take advantage when it's your time and your number's called. Who's the last great receiver the Niners had through the draft? Does Debo count? Or because I remember days and seasons where Debo was your offense, running on Dallas in the playoffs, the Rams in the NFC Championship game. But he wasn't your prototypical Terrell Owens or Jerry Rice.
0: Right.
1: So if I said to you before I let you answer, it might be T.O.?
0: It might be T.O.
1: That's not good, man.
0: Yeah, it's not good, but you know what? Crabtree was okay.
1: Okay, but
0: – I mean,
1: I like 15.
0: When Kaepernick came, you got to think, you were playing with Alex Smith. And I know a lot of people love Alex Smith. He's mediocre.
1: Right.
0: Let's just be real. Alex Smith was a mediocre quarterback.
1: NFC Championship game did complete a pass to a wide receiver.
0: I mean, seriously, 1 for 13 on third down. Who remembers that?
1: Damn, B.
0: And I remember the quote from Crabtree after the game. Sometimes you got to give a playmaker a chance to make some plays.
1: Oh, yeah. That's crying out.
0: You know? So Crabtree was it, but the injuries got him, but he was okay.
1: And IU thing just hurt, right?
0: IU was all pro.
1: He got it.
0: All pro.
1: And I loved his rider. Stein's like, what do you know about IU? His ability off the line. Well, he had the slippery hips, man.
0: Well, look, we didn't like IU early on because that was the draft full of Lamborghinis.
1: Okay. All right.
0: CeeDee Lamb.
1: You're right.
0: Henry Ruggs, Jerry Jeudy, Justin Jefferson. It was rich. You know, I love CeeDee Lamb. CeeDee Lamb.
1: Oklahoma. Go ahead, because you know I'm feeling good these days.
0: I think your Cowboys got action.
1: No, if the Knicks did it, why can't they?
0: Dude. There's not a lot of talk coming out of Cowboy camp. Jerry's been quiet. Quentin Williams, you know how much I love Quentin Williams.
1: Yeah. He's a beast.
0: CD and Pickens.
1: Yeah. Oh, I got you, man. Offensive line.
0: I'm going to say it right now. The Cowboys are winning the NFC East. They're winning the division.
1: I feel that could happen. Watch it.
0: They're winning the division. And I hate saying it because you know how much I don't like the Cowboys.
1: No, I know. I got that.
0: I think, and I heard they pumped the Rams in the scrimmage, right?
1: Yeah, but that, I heard. You into that, B? Yeah, you into that, Evan? You into.
2: They dominated the scrimmage.
0: Because the Raiders dominated the Niners a couple years ago in Vegas. They won 3 games and the Niners went to the Super Bowl. So. I don't know, man.
1: You like Cousins getting the start and keeping Mendoza from the dogs early?
0: Yeah, I think you got to do that.
1: All right.
0: You got to do that. Let Cousins take all the hits early.
1: When the guys come in for the crossover, honestly, first thing I'm going to do, I'm Westbrook, is throw that Evan question to them, but you got to give them, and they probably already know it, the Eldridge. Now, he's slumping. I get it, but B, I'm still. When it was good,
0: is Willard
1: it was
0: here?
1: Great. He should be. I don't.
0: Willard goes Westbrook during the crossover. No, nobody goes yet. The crossovers,
1: said the summits.
0: Yeah, the summits, too. I mean, oh, my gosh.
1: Shasky's the vice president, but he'll give the state of the – he'll give the address to the fight. I got it. Oh, man.
0: Let's go to SF Bay Drummer in Houston. SF Bay Drummer, what's happening?
3: Vontae Guru, what's up, my guy?
0: What's up, baby?
3: Not much, man. Hey, but out of the rookies you proposed, I believe in Yaxel. Just a couple of things. Like with the Giants, as much as I want to believe with them and all the changes that happened, I'm not really believing in them right now. It seems like they don't have no sense of direction. And so, I hope Bryce Eldridge isn't wasted. Like he's doing some good things, but developmental wise, I need him to have some more structure. And then as far as the Niners go, Dejon Stribling, I like what I saw last night. But, I mean, I'm going to just keep it real about who we have throwing him the ball. If we got number 13 throwing the ball, noodle arm quarterback, hopefully he ain't throwing him a hospital ball. And then also, can our training staff keep him healthy so he can be on the field for all 17 games plus playoffs?
0: SF Bay, real quick. I got to say something, though. Brock Purdy's been throwing with some zip in practice, man. I know it's just practice.
1: I hadn't heard that.
0: Dude, he's been throwing with some zip. The velocity's been going up. I'm not just trying to blow smoke up your new, but Brock Purdy's throwing with some velocity this season. I'm just saying.
3: Yes, sir. I feel it, man, but as the great theologian Allen Iverson said, we talking about practice. Not a game.
1: Oh, man.
3: Not a game. Practice.
0: I know.
3: But, like I said, I believe in Yaxel because, so far, he's been writing a lot of checks with his mouth, and so far, they ain't been bouncing. They've been kind of cashing. So, like, as long as he keeps his confidence up, I think he'll be like just a growing player into a star, and then hopefully all star for this Warriors team.
1: That's great stuff.
0: I think this is a guy who spent like $15 today on the super chat to tell Guru and I where Kuminga stands. He's got a good one. It kind of made us chuckle.
1: Before you laugh, this to me is my Evan knows this. Like I'll fight. Like this is my kryptonite. I know I look in the mirror, so I know what it is and what it ain't. It ain't that, but go ahead and read it because it's funny.
0: Going from Juski and Tracy Morgan. I'm not gonna read the rest. But just the fact that he's calling me Drewski, I don't know how I feel about that.
1: You all right. It ain't Tracy.
0: Well, you know what they used to do to me.
1: Come on, man.
0: No, you know what they
1: miss me.
0: Have you ever seen the Jack Harlow Drewski video when they're in the car? It's incredible. And Shaxi was like, that's us, B. That's us. And I don't know how to feel about that.
1: Hey, Drewski's grown on me. I got to give you that.
4: He can't give himself Jack Harlow.
0: Can you find that and just play it? This is incredible.
1: Butch said,
0: I sent it to Butch. He goes, B, that's us. The Kool-Aid, but now that I think about it, I'm not Drewski.
1: Dude, I'm mad at Tracy. I watch his TV show. I don't look nothing like
0: it. It's not good. Hey, dude, Tracy cool, though, man.
1: No, he is.
0: Can you find that Jack Harlow Drewski little bit?
1: Drewski. That's great.
0: Nice like this. That is great. I forget to pin. It's so funny.
1: But your twin is truly Mike Evans. That's your little brother.
0: Do you see his hairline right now?
1: Now, are you older or younger than him?
0: Come on.
1: No, seriously.
0: I didn't do that. Yeah, I'm a little older.
1: Okay.
0: I'm a little older.
1: Oh, I remember the
0: Fred VanVleet.
1: Yeah, the Vern thing. I remember.
0: Now you remember the Vern thing.
1: Dude, that's bad. History would be altered. He reminded us in that Super Bowl in Vegas.
0: Dre Greenlaw.
1: Before he got hurt, they hadn't got a first down, and Andy and your boy Taylor's husband were about to get into it.
0: They were fighting, dude.
1: Just think about that.
0: Dude, I'm still laughing about that chat.
1: He finally
0: had a good chat. He spent $15 on some straight BS.
1: We are the real quick.
5: Life like this sure is sweet, huh?
6: It definitely is.
0: And they're in the drop top just cruising.
1: I didn't tell you we were in the cafeteria not too long ago. Evan and I, and this dude comes up, they were out of town. He goes, you know who you look like? And I'm in my mind, before he fitted Denzel, he goes, Tracy Morgan. I almost spit out my drink, but Evan had to console me. I had to bark at him. I don't look like him. He don't look like me. But anyway, that's great stuff, man.
0: I'm lightheaded, dude.
1: Oh, man.
0: Where are we going?
1: Oh, my bad.
0: Oh, Drake Greenlaw in the Super Bowl. You don't have to
1: remind
0: me.
1: Is that the worst injury in sports?
0: Dude, he was playing like a man possessed in that game.
1: They had given up Mahomes a first down.
0: He was hitting everything that was moving. They went up 10-0.
1: Give me a more tragic injury on the Super Bowl stage. Running out there.
0: I had the binoculars looking at him get carted off, and I was just like.
1: You and Butch don't feel like you jinxed him.
0: Well, I'll say this.
1: There's talk out there.
0: We'll get to that. I do think about it nowadays. But you know what? I went down to SoFi by myself last
1: Thursday.
0: For NBC, and they won that game. They won that game on the road. Now, Butch wasn't there.
1: No, that counts.
0: That counts. Yeah. Maybe
1: so
0: Butch
1: it might
0: is
1: be
0: the
1: over,
0: jinx.
1: Yeah.
0: But I swear, when the Niners picked off Mahomes in the Super Bowl, remember that coming out of halftime?
1: B, I thought it was over, man.
0: And first and 10 at the Chiefs 44-yard line.
1: Man.
0: When they didn't score or do anything with that possession.
1: B.
0: You've probably done this before as a fan.
1: I've done it
0: I watched the rest of that game telling myself, I know they're not winning. How are they going to lose this game?
1: Oh, man. No, come on,
0: That's
1: man.
0: How I watched the rest of the game.
1: No, that's
0: because
1: real
0: I was looking
1: pain.
0: At the confetti. I was like, there's no way they're going to have snow angels in confetti, the 49ers. I was like, they're losing this game. Just how are they going to lose this game?
1: Oh, that's
0: how I watched the entire second half in overtime.
1: That's psychological warfare
0: there. It's a terrible way to watch a game.
1: Man,
0: it's bad. That's a very dumb place.
1: I feel it. I've been there.
0: And they lost on the last player overtime. So I walked out of that game. I'm sure Butch has told the story. Here's this guy. There's this girl. She was wearing a Brock Purdy jersey, sobbing. Braces. I'll never forget.
1: Tears.
0: I stopped and hugged her. It's like, hey, it's going to be okay. She's like 11 years old. Ah, she was distraught. We're taking that walk of shame back to the hotel. And this guy was like, you think that Super Bowl loss was worse than the one in Miami? We just lost in overtime with a team that was averaging 30 points a game, the Niners. This was a dream season. He goes, you don't know anything about football, you dummy, right? So he started talking.
1: Oh, wow.
0: So he kept walking. I said, dude, just I'm in a very dark place. Just keep moving, bro.
1: Leave me alone.
0: Just leave me alone. He kept talking. We get down three blocks later. I took the backpack off. I was going to do some damage.
1: He wouldn't let it go, huh?
0: Butch and Coach of Los Altos Hills was with us.
1: Yeah.
0: He's like, B, you got to calm down. I said, man, this guy keeps talking to me.
1: Yeah, that's
0: and
1: what happens when pain. Yeah.
0: It was painful. That is pain. You ever watch a game like that where you just knew your team was losing?
1: I root for the Pirates, so yeah. So of course, come on, man, my whole adult life.
0: Oh, man.
1: So I know that feeling. That's not good,
0: it's
1: man.
0: It's not good, Vic. You've been there. Yeah. Evan, you've been there, right? You're a Charger fan. You just know how things are going to end.
4: Sometimes you just got to watch the games.
1: And the KD Warriors were the exact opposite of that. Yeah. They can be down 18 with 2 minutes left in the game.
0: Oh.
1: They'll come back, and they come back.
0: The best thing with the KD Warriors, Goo, was you get on Bovada when they're down 13 and you live bet. I would sprinkle six live bets in a row. It's the most money I ever made off of gambling was the KD Warriors.
1: That's great,
0: Clemson,
1: man.
0: It was during that run, it was the KD Warriors. The Clemson Tigers with Dabo running up to score and Saban's Crimson Tide. It's the best betting stretch I've ever had in my life.
1: Gosh, man.
0: Vic, you don't watch games like that sometimes where you're like, I know it's going to end in heartbreak.
1: B, what if I know it's hashtag Random Friday. What if I told you because you brought him up, I've lost all respect for dudes and icons like Saban. When you had the power, it was all about you and you took everything that came with it. And then the NIL comes, and you to the point to where now you got to really have it, but you leave and quit?
0: Yeah,
1: nah. That is so whack to me, man.
0: It's hypocrisy
1: at its finest.
0: Right. You're like, you weren't giving dudes special trucks at Alabama, little special handshakes.
1: And then he's up here talking about, no, this came out of left field. I think the NIL should go. Of course you do. But, dude, that's weak sauce to me,
0: That is
1: man.
0: Weak, man. He is going out like a I like him on College Game Day. I'm not going to lie. I do enjoy Saban on television. But the way he's going to Congress and we need to regulate this.
1: Like,
0: wasn't nobody
1: really
0: regulating you when you was coming up with Julio Jones
1: when you define
0: Devontae Smith all these studs in Alabama? Who the hell's going to Tuscaloosa? All of a sudden you're getting five stars coming to Alabama.
1: I just hate that he wants to steal coach, man.
0: Yeah, you know he does. Yeah. His last game was at the Rose Bowl.
1: No, that wasn't.
0: I was at that game, Goo.
1: You were?
0: I was texting Harbaugh.
1: You. Yeah.
0: That grass is, we got to get it.
1: They still need to have Super Bowls there. I know.
0: I know. The last time Super Bowl was there, you know when it was?
1: 70. No, that would be Raiders Tampa.
0: Mm-mm.
1: Give it to me.
0: Cowboys Bills.
1: Oh, man.
0: 52-17.
1: You set it up for me.
0: 52-17.
1: Yeah.
0: Michael Irvin went crazy.
1: Yeah.
0: By the way, Oreo Cookie, I love him. 510, text line. You guys are more like the movie Heat. Al Pacino, Robert De Niro.
1: That's a great
0: some
1: one.
0: Respect I did.
1: No doubt. I love that movie. Kevin, you seen Heat, right?
0: You seen Heat.
4: Yeah, long movie.
1: It is a long
4: movie. Long movie.
1: These young Pacino, people, that's a great one.
0: These guys, these young people, you know what the problem with these young people before we go to break? They love these albums now with 2.5 minute songs.
1: Those are
0: like
1: 2:34.
0: 2:34. And the last 34 seconds is just a beat.
1: And
0: the first 30 seconds, you know, I got to get it. I got to get it.

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2: That's my man, Rob Parker. Saw him at he was here for opening night opening day for the Yankees.
3: Yeah, Netflix.
2: Yankees Giants, Netflix game. Talk Rob Parker. He's down at the NABJ, National Association Black Journalists Convention, happening
3: in Atlanta there
2: right now. Yeah, I wanted to go this weekend. A little busy.
3: I got you. It happens. Monte, this has flown by, man.
2: Yeah, this has flown by. I'm looking at
3: I don't know if Evan feels that way, but he'll get over it.
2: What is happening on my YouTube? It keeps doing this Unk Alert. Unk Alert. Who's doing that?
3: I don't know, and it's bothering me.
2: You see it too? The Unk Alert. Chris from Oakland, Monte and Guru's a new Ice Cream and Bike Epps. That's a compliment. I like that.
3: I went to Twitter during the break because it got to me. Tracy Morgan put three photos, myself, Denzel, and Tracy Morgan, and put who don't belong. It's right there to see.
2: You should have cropped the photo, though.
3: How come?
2: You could see, like, the Google. Don't look at his Twitter page. You can explain it to Google later.
3: The crop.
2: You need to crop it.
3: Like, I don't care, but I knew the kids would laugh.
2: Did you see the tweet, Vic? You see what he did?
4: To be fair, it's an Unk-style selfie.
3: Oh, my God. Vic.

0: Feels to go back to the red ones.
1: Yeah, it's true. Remember the red helmets? Yeah, the Jim Kelly days? Yeah, no doubt. I do. Dude, those Titan uniforms look.
0: Now, do the Niners have a new, they used to have the black with cap. Do they got a new alternate one?
1: They still got the black uniforms.
0: Okay, and they only wear one game, right?
1: I don't like them.
0: Yeah, remember, they wore them against Seattle.
1: Yeah, I don't like them.
0: Yeah. That was the wrong timing.
1: There's certain teams that don't need throwbacks.
0: You're right.
2: Yankees. I don't like them.
1: The New York Yankees. Okay. You don't need a city edition. The Giants don't really need a city edition. And take
0: they're
1: the names,
0: growing on me the Tuesday nights.
1: Take the damn names off the back of the cream jerseys. Okay. You had a classic jersey. Ooh. And, oh, we're going to put names on them because nobody knows who the players are. We'll figure it out. Wow. We're fans. We know who the players
0: there.
1: Are.
0: You go on there.
1: Can't help it. The Green Bay Packers don't need alternates.
0: Wow. And they got the worst ones, like the prisoner uniforms, Packers.
1: Yeah.
0: Or is that the Steelers? Both of them.
1: Oh, the Steelers. The prison
0: nasty.
1: Yelled black.
0: Yeah, just
1: the
0: nasty.
1: Pittsburgh Steelers.
0: Pack of M&Ms.
1: Yeah, what do you need those for? Why?
0: I don't know.
1: Money. Don't get it.
0: Money.
1: It's money. It is money. The NBA does it, and they capitalize. Yeah.
0: I miss the Valkyries wearing their home whites. You know, they're wearing the... I like them.
1: What are you making of Valkyries? They
0: play with so much tenacity. But if I'm looking at them through, you asked, the prism of can they win it all?
1: Yeah.
0: What if I told you, B, I think we need a little more size?
1: Well.
3: Oh, holla.
0: Yeah.
1: Caitlin Chen.
0: Oh, Veronica my God.
1: Burton. I'm about to do a Q&A with them at Laughing Monk in the City. 4 o'clock.
0: Today?
1: Today.
0: I got my
1: shirt in the car.
0: Ain't about me.
1: Got my shirt.
0: I was supposed to do one with the Rook, and something came up, and little Daryl graduated.
1: Oh, yeah.
0: And
1: yeah,
0: I wasn't there.
1: Yeah.
0: Who filled in for me?
1: Cam.
0: Oh, you're right.
1: Nah, I got a bone to pick with Cam now that he's gone. I don't want to say it around him because, you know, he's being that weight room. Young
0: we
1: bucks.
0: Got grown man strength.
1: Yeah, we do, but these young bucks, though, you know, endurance is a problem with us.
0: Free
1: you
0: got to
1: be blue chew. Chew it and do it, right? But no, Cam, I gave him a dime. So I was supposed to moderate this panel, Union Square. I think

0: Mr. Hill wasn't on there.
1: I was like, Cam, you couldn't, like, you know.
0: Oh,
1: like,
0: you don't.
1: Like, what's up, Cam?
0: That's so, that new age stuff we're talking about. That's that new age stuff.
1: Just ignore who hooked you up.
0: Oh, I know you were hurt me.
1: A little bit.
0: You just scared in the Monte Hill.
1: I was happy that he did a great job.
0: But the origin was through. You were John Stockton.
1: And now he's going to take all the gigs.
0: Yeah.
1: And there goes my money.
0: What time is this? Right at 4?
1: 4 o'clock. Cam's going to be up there, so hopefully Cam's not listening.
0: Yeah.
1: He's going to take some photos up there. So anyway, that's that. Cam.
0: So you're standing on your answer of Yaxel, huh?
1: Yeah, I'm putting a lot of stock in it, Yaxel.
0: But not mad at the other two.
1: I'm not mad at, okay. Look.
0: I think it's exciting.
1: Am I wrong to be concerned about Bryce Eldridge right now and everything going on with the Giants?
0: No, I'm going Willard. Numbers are numbers, but those are numbers. But Filmo Mike knocked it out to Parker. Granny, baseball to me is the hardest sport.
1: It's hard.
0: Easy for me to sport.
1: It is hard.
0: And I believe this is just, okay, youngster, you got off okay. You up there looking like Rod Carew or Barry taking walks. Now we get, I'm seeing him like, oh, he struck out again. Like, damn.
1: Dude, you're going to watch this series and it's going to be in your dome now.
0: No, it's been in there.
1: But he's had some good at bats at Colorado, Coors Field. He's raked there. It's a hitter's park. We know it.
0: But they're home. They're here tonight.
1: Oh, yeah, they are home, right?
0: Yep.
1: They're at Oracle. Yep. I got that confused.
0: Mm-hmm.
1: I thought they were at Coors Field.
0: Old age.
1: I thought they were going to Colorado. It's a long homestand coming up. All right, let's go to front lines at Fremont. Right. I need a break.
0: Let's do it, baby.
1: Front lines, what's up?
2: What's going on, fellas? Front line, the Guru and Bonte Hill, the Soul Patrol.
0: Yeah.
2: Hey, y'all doing a great show. I'm just tapping in and say hello to you guys. I've been listening while I was on my way to work and everything, and you guys really bringing it. Have a great day. Have a blessed day. Guru, you know where I'm at. Take care, buddy. Bye.
1: Hey, where are you at, front lines?
0: That was beautiful, man.
1: That was beautiful. Where is he at?
0: In the Bay.
1: You know front lines?
0: No, but I know where he's at, not just the Bay.
1: You brought up 49er Frankie. His survivor pool's coming up.
0: Yeah, you're in it? What do you mean? My friend first.
1: Oh, yeah.
0: No. Evan, you ever have a friend steal a friend from you? Dude, it's awkward, man.
3: I honestly can't say I have.
0: Okay, so
3: maybe I haven't lived long enough.
0: Well, there it is.
1: Still a friend?
0: Yeah.
1: Right, Frankie,
0: I got to call you to find him. Yeah. Mia's like, man, Frankie don't call you no more.
1: Set up the group chat with 49er Frankie Guru.
0: It's
1: not my fault 49er Frankie texts me separately.
0: The TV guy. You're the TV guy. They traded in the radio.
1: That's on your boy, man. Where's the loyalty at 49er Frankie?
0: That's my guy.
1: I made a deep run in the survivor pool last year.
0: Man.
1: His daughter won it.
0: That's incredible. She knows her stuff. I told her she wanted to get into sports. She knows, like, your level, the job, you, Evan, and all that.
1: Has she ever called in?
0: No, she wants to be behind the scenes. And I told Nahegan, he said, bring her in. Why? But she likes the production part of it. Come in, sit in, see what you think. But anyway, nothing better than Survivor. Except when you lose in week one.
1: I've lost in week one before.
0: It's like a funeral.
1: Somebody asked me, have you ever, what's the earliest you've been out? Week one. And I remember the game. The Bengals lost to the Patriots week one.
0: Dude, wow.
1: 2 years ago.
0: Wow.
1: But last year, I won my boy Dwayne Fontana. You know Dwayne Fontana, player Reardon.
0: Dude, I played it. My era, we played hoop against him.
1: Yeah, I won his pool last. I tied with somebody.
0: Arizona State.
1: Yep. He was part of that documentary with Headache.
0: Dude, hey, he was a baller. Yep.
1: No, I tied with somebody, won that pool. So somebody hit me on Twitter.
0: Under a G or under 500 or?
1: No. Nice bread.
0: Man. Like nice Evans bread. Won a chip here. But you've gotten so big time, and Shasky's now following your footsteps. He finishes last. We do the draft on the morning show. It was awesome. Everybody called in, did their first pick. You leave us for NBC. You know, Street's talking a little bit. We forgive you. And then now Butch is out. Butch finishes
1: coming up. Evan, we had a good shot.
0: This is where you started at. How do you leave the league, man?
1: I left the league while I was here in 95.7.
0: But you're in the celebrity league
1: now. Well, number one, I haven't been in the 95.7 league since post-pandemic. I haven't. It was too many leagues. I'm down to one league now.
0: Are you serious?
1: Yeah, SF Players Club. The league I've been in for over 25 years.
0: I'm proud of you.
1: That's it. I'm down to one league, and I got two survivors.
0: I'm in six.
1: I'd rather do Survivor. Yeah. You're at six. You got every player in the league.
0: Then I get happy with one, and I'm like, the dude I'm playing another league got

0: The dude.
1: Dude, you don't wear your ring no more.
0: I lost it.
1: Oh, man. Yeah.
2: You guys did rings for fantasy?
0: It was so dope, Evan. Remember, Snotty would get mad when I fly.
1: Oh, I would get mad.
2: Was it plastic?
0: No, metal. Like a real ring.
1: He had a ring, Guru.
0: It said Guru 957 Game Champ. Snotty would get so mad. Actually, he was cleaning the caddy and vacuumed it up with the...
1: Oh.
0: I tried to call the owner like, dude, we got to do something to bust it. We got to go find it. It's gone.
1: Evan, he's still wearing a ring around.
0: Dude, Pinky Hattie.
1: Cool, you're in seven leagues.
2: Like is Mike Irvin walking around with a ring on?
0: It felt like
1: Jerry Rice.
0: How good a shape is he in?
1: Dude, he's a phenomenal shape.
0: That's just incredible.
1: Let me tell you, Jerry Rice.
0: Him and Michael Irvin.
1: Even when he drives past, he still takes it personal. So on pregame warm-ups,
0: come on, B.
1: Zach Creed.
0: Our guy, Zach, Indiana.
1: Yeah, last time I said rest in peace, but just 95.7, rest in peace.
0: He moved on.
1: He moved on to bigger and better things.
0: He's young.
2: Still with us.
1: He's still with us. He's still with us.
0: Okay.
1: I owe you a call back.
0: Oh, so, wow.
1: We're in the end zone, and Jerry Rice is playing catch, and he drops one. I'm like, oh, Jerry, you dropped it. He came back around 10 minutes later. He's like, you know what happened?
0: Oh,
1: what happened? I mean, like, he was explaining it.
0: It's not Monday Night Football.
1: Oh, like, Jerry, all you're all good.
0: That's pretty good.
1: You're all good. But he still takes it personal.
0: That's
1: so he chased the guy at Tahoe.
0: I didn't like that. Like, what if that dude would have been a martial art? But Jerry's about that life. You got to love him.
1: Oh, man.
0: Oh,
1: so anyway, 888-957-9570. We're having fun with the rookie. I didn't get Vic's answer about the rookie.
0: Oh, yeah.
1: You know, which rookie are you putting the most stock in? Dejon Stribling, Yasiel Lindeborg, Bryce Eldridge.
3: I mean, I kind of agree with Filmo when he's talking about, you know, Eldridge has proven a little bit in the majors already. But I do like what I've been seeing from Stribling at training camp, and that preseason game was kind of undeniable, not going to lie.
1: Vic has been out there at practice.
0: No, I love that.
1: Good.
0: I love that.
1: I like Stribling in the 1-5.
0: And we were in Napa. This is when I first met Vic. I said, who put you on? He said, Bonte. I was like, you give back, man.
1: I give back. Yeah. I'm a humble guy, no matter what. We have fun on the radio. Not arrogant. Vic's fitting him nicely.
0: Yeah, I like him.
1: But it wasn't me. He did the work.
0: Seriously, while you were out during the break, we talked about your beard. I said, should he dye it? Vic said no.
4: He cannot be that guy.
0: You're right. No, Bonte, don't do it. It's tempted. Don't do it.
1: And it tells me not to do it.
0: And then that's my girl. That's why you don't do it. Yeah.
2: You had to get out in front of it.
0: Yeah.
2: I mean, now people know. If you dye it.
0: Like, does it bother you?
2: There's no going
1: it
2: back.
1: It doesn't bother me. No. I like the salt and pepper.
0: No, it looks good.
1: It's
0: and you still look young. Bucks.
1: Like, I'm not going to lie to
0: you. You're young.
1: I went to a Molly Stones in Marin, and I was buying some diapers.
0: Okay.
1: It was the day of the World Cup final. And I bought some beers for the party.
0: Okay.
1: And the lady did ask me for my ID. I said, you're not going to ask me for an ID?
0: She was like, no, ID. Santa Claus. Bonte, what did she say?
1: Oh, she laughed. She goes, oh, I'll check it.
0: I'll check
1: it. I got a little fucking sensitive at this old age.
0: Dude. I'm with you.
1: It just
0: I'm
1: happens overnight you. For a long time. It's like, oh, can I check your ID, sir?
0: Man, these two cats don't know.
1: They don't
0: man.
1: Understand. I go, you're not going to check my ID? I look that old now? Damn.
0: That's pretty good. You walk into the car like, damn.
1: Oh, man.
0: I'm with you, baby.
1: Triple A, we have the crossover coming up. Dibs already made his presence felt.
0: Yeah. The twist.
1: What are you talking about? Evan gave us a lot of good material here. Let's get back to the show.
0: Yeah.
1: Listen, like, we know how the fans feel about Dudley Villalake. We played the sound out. We've worn it out. We know how you feel about it. It's all about what the Warriors do on the court at this point. Nothing we could say, nothing they could say right now is going to win some of the fans over. But this is an interesting one because we were talking about quarterbacks. And, you know, Brock Purdy's having a good camp, but it's practice.
0: Okay.
1: But this was an interesting one because Cam Ward was the number one overall pick at the 2025 NFL draft. And Evan asked this question, what kind of quarterback could Kyle Shanahan turn Cam Ward into? Because Ward's got a lot of talent.
0: Yeah, there's no doubt. And I like him. There were some plays yesterday. It's preseason. I'm like, oh, Cam, what is going on? But this is the stamp of approval I've given Shanny. I went to Dak, Lamar, guys that have had success but not gotten to that ultimate plateau, the Super Bowl, whatnot. And what's my guy in Jacksonville?
1: Trevor Lawrence.
0: I'm putting him in there. I believe Shanahan can make any quarterback the best version of himself. Wow. So if you told me Kyle got a hold of old Cam Ward, who I still think Tennessee's going to be better than a lot of people think, it would be the best football coaching or instruction he got be. And that's the biggest, excuse me, compliment I could give Kyle. Yeah. I think about all the quarterbacks. RG3 was rookie of the year.
1: Yeah.
0: My boy in Atlanta, Matt Ryan was
1: Matt
0: MVP.
1: Ryan. Yeah.
0: I'm just saying, Kyle, Jimmy Garoppolo went to multiple championship games and a Super Bowl with a lead.
1: It feels like Shanahan could work wonders with a quarterback like that.
0: Do you feel that way about McVay? Or no, because he has.
1: I do.
0: He had Goff. They got there, lost to New England. But
1: you know what, though? McVay showed me something. When he had Baker Mayfield for a week.
0: No, man.
1: And he had that comeback against the Raiders on Thursday Night Football. And Baker Mayfield ended up getting paid off of McVay.
0: Yeah.
1: Right? Like, Sean McVay's that guy.
0: Now, Sam Darnold didn't start a lot here. Said just him being in the building changed his fortune. Yep. And went, and now he's
1: went
0: a Super
1: Minnesota,
0: Bowl champ.
1: And then, did you watch Hard Knocks, by the way?
0: No, I don't know why. I need to do it.
1: Pretty I watch good. It because of Seattle.
0: Okay.
1: And Darnold, the way he's throwing that ball.
0: Oh, he's always. Like, it's damn. USC.
1: He throws tight spirals and everything. But, you know, Brock, he gives a lot of credit to Brock and Shanahan.
0: Oh, he does.
1: And whatever he learned in that building. It's like, damn.
0: That's interesting.
1: So I do think he. I always thought, man, like, if he had a mobile quarterback, and I truly believe this, and I don't have any facts, it's just an assumption. But I believe in this assumption. When the Niners went out and traded all those picks in Miami for the right to number 3, and they drafted Trey Lance.
0: You and I were shocked because we thought Kyle real quick didn't like that type quarterback.
1: Yeah, we didn't. However, he said something after they got roasted on Monday Night Football by the Buffalo Bills in Glendale. Oh, he saw Josh Allen, and he goes, maybe that's the future. Remember that, Vic? He was like, maybe that's the future.
0: We were doing the show then.
1: Yeah, we were doing the show then. And then McVay traded for Stafford. The Niners missed out on that. I swore that, and it was before all the allegations with Deshaun Watson, I thought the Niners were going all in for Watson. That draft capital they gave up to the Dolphins to select Trey Lance told me that they would have done that for Houston. But maybe they got intel on what was going down. I thought the Niners, because Watson was on the move. Yeah. He was like, I want out.
0: Yep.
1: And they were like, and Shanahan saw McVay do what he did with Stafford. It was like, you know what? I need to go get my Ferrari. And Deshaun Watson in the drop top with the Niners jersey on and everything. I thought they were going in on him. And now it's an assumption and nobody will ever admit it.
0: And either way, it ended up bad.
1: It ended up bad.
0: Trey wasn't great. And
1: Watson's been a shell of himself.
0: You know what? Trey's still in the league. He ain't Wiseman.
1: Yeah, he's still in the league. He's a backup with Harbaugh and Mike McDaniel. Go figure.
0: That's
1: going to
0: be big for Herbert, man.
1: Yeah, I think the Chargers are going to have
0: it. Mike can call plays.
1: But
0: I hear you, B.
1: If Shanahan did have that, now he's got Purdy and Purdy looks good.
0: I
1: don't get why people are down on Purdy. They're iffy on Purdy because of the stature, maybe. But he balled out a couple years ago when he had when everybody was right. They played at a high, high level.
0: That's the best Geico I think I've ever seen making up for a gaffe of using those resources to draft Lance. But in that same draft, you get mystery relevant and turn him into what he is now. And was minutes away from winning the Super Bowl. If somebody makes a block and Ayuk's wide open, woulda, coulda, shoulda. But do you think it is because maybe he was getting so many accolades and people are now stepping back like, what? Is it Kyle? And it's not fair, and we do it in sports a lot, or how much of it is Brock? And I think a lot of it is with a lot of Brock's success he doesn't get credit for because people liken it to Kyle.
1: Yeah, I could see that. But no quarterback has played like this under Kyle.
0: But this is a big year for him,
1: this is a monster year.
0: Last year, what was the interception to touchdown to interception ratio?
1: It wasn't good.
0: It wasn't good. Like, he'll put it up there.
1: And they've got a McDaniel problem. We all remember Christmas night against Baltimore.
0: No doubt about it.
1: We talk about the Jimmy O'Neal throws.
0: No doubt.
1: Brock Purdy could have thrown 7 picks in that game. I was there. I was like, oh, my God. This is not good.
0: I'll never forget that game.
1: 7 picks. Now, McDaniel, the opener last year in Seattle, Brock threw 2. And then we know what happened the last game of the regular season.
0: And the one that time just could have been 3.
1: Could have been 3. Game winner.
0: He ain't even there.
1: Look, there's a scoreboard. There's a guru scoreboard.
0: Yeah, no
1: throws.
0: And
1: we're watching.
0: You came up with that. Like, so he's got to tone down on that. But I'll ask you this. Debo, Stribling, a rookie, Kittle. Like, what do you expect from Kittle?
1: If he's right. He's just got to be healthy.
0: But that Carfax is growing, right?
1: It is growing.
0: Okay.
1: It is.
0: And that's why we talk about Steph and, yeah. like, you got to cash in when you can.
1: You got to cash in when you can.
0: Bosa concern you, the tendonitis?
1: Hell yeah, it does. Hell, coming off of 10 ACL.
0: Week to week?
1: Hell yeah, it does.
0: Man,
1: you know? And he's playing for money. So, I don't know. Let's go to Frank in Atlanta. Frank in Atlanta the Niners game. He missed the Niners game, but he wants an opinion from the goo.
0: Okay.
1: Frank, what's up?
5: Hey, what's up, man? How you doing, Monte? Good to see you on the radio.
1: I appreciate
0: you,
1: Frank.
0: What's up, Frank?
5: Guru, I got to come down your road, man.
0: Okay.
5: You said something about my high school. My homeboys was telling me. You mentioned my high school on the radio.
0: Tell me which one.
5: The Cougars, man. The Cougars.
1: Which Cougars?
0: Newark Memorial?
5: No, in Sacramento.
0: Oh, Kennedy, that's where my son played ball.
5: Okay. Okay.
0: It was all love. It was all love, Frank.
5: Okay. They was like, you know, your boy was talking about us on the radio, and I'm like, who? He was like, Guru on 95.7. Yeah, right. I was like, he was
0: twirling
5: the Cougars.
0: Well,
5: come down
0: this road. No, that's my son was. We part of the Cougar family, baby, and my daughter played volleyball.
1: Are the Cougars good? I never heard of the Kennedy Cougars.
0: Yeah,
1: he's here to Folsom Bulldogs or was it McClatchy?
0: Yeah, McClatchy. They're in the same division, but yeah, Frank Kennedy's got some good history.
5: Okay, I'm a Cougar, man.
0: Oh,
5: now,
0: that's big,
5: you know, so.
0: Frank. That's big. I didn't know that. We family now.
5: Yeah, that's what I'm saying. I can't come down your road because, you know, I got to leave that alone. Yeah. You're one of us now.
0: Yeah, and there was nothing to come down. Yeah, they've been having some success, so nothing to come down.
5: Yeah, okay. They doing good. That's good, man. That's good. Yeah, man, I missed the game last night, man. I was out at the spot, and they didn't show the 49er game.
0: Well, I'll give you my biggest takeaway. I haven't even told it to Bonte. I'm worried about the running game outside of McCaffrey. Black didn't
1: problem.
0: Play.
1: Yeah, we got it's a go. Problem, Frank. Yeah. We got a roll here. We got the crossover coming up. Maybe we did take all the black.
0: And what's bugging you?
1: And what's bugging you? Crossover Willard and Dibs. What's bugging you? Presented by @GoPestControl. Coming up next on 95.7 The Game.

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3: This has been a lot of fun, man. A lot of fun. These hours have flown by. And Divs, he's always running material.
4: He's the man.
3: He ran material on us in his 50th birthday. Remember that? Where is it? In San Jose. By the way, I love that. I love
4: is that the Divs? Divs don't like it. I kind of like it.
5: I mean, are you a grudge holder? Do you hold on to grudges?
3: Oh, man.
4: I used to.
3: I think Bonte
4: did. Your lane.
3: I used to.
5: It yeah. is, that's but your lane. He's referencing to. Something from the 95.7 The Game golf tournament down in the South Bay, and I was somehow emceeing, and I took multiple shots at Bonte Hill.
3: Hey, Guru.
5: In front of Jerry. I mean, whatever. Guru, the brothers, I say all the time.
3: The brothers. Oh, we were easy targets. Okay.
5: Thank you. Austin in San Jose right now is about to call in.
3: We were easy
5: a guy
3: targets.
5: Who's already dropped the R word on me.
3: We were easy. No, it was a good time. And then I walked up with the cake. It was like, all right, Diz, enough of your $2 jokes.
4: Oh, wow. That's a little harsh.
3: It was great. No. Diz, we were easy times. Like, man, let me get out of this room real quick.
5: You were there in the room, and you were, you know, 12 feet away, and you were in a great mood, and you were fairly new to the gig. And so, I don't know. Shoot your shot. It's all you got. I went too far.
6: You said this was for your 50th birthday?
5: Right.
6: Huh. It must have been, what, say, maybe about 8 years ago?
5: Roughly. Yeah. Roughly. Somewhere in there.
6: Okay.
5: Yeah.
6: Tomorrow. It's tomorrow.
5: Which is great because...
6: And he gets very, very in his feelings about it, just so you all know.
4: Dude, what do you got planned? I did not know.
3: I'm worse than Kevin.
4: I'm mad.
3: But Sorry.
4: Is not here.
6: Go get a donut.
5: Yeah, yeah,
6: go
5: we
6: get
5: got donuts.
6: The donuts out okay. there.
5: Pasta brought donuts.
6: I brought, wow.
3: Yeah. Dude, we got to do something.
5: No. Yeah.
3: It's a milestone.
4: No doubt.
5: Isn't that an expression like, say less? That whole thing about say less. When you get to have your birthday, it's do less.
6: We'll do something in 2 years. That's a milestone. Exactly.
5: No doubt.
6: Steph Curry, I think, will call. Isn't that the rule?
5: I mean, he should. It'd be double curry if I'm 60. Double curry right there. I just hope I make it to Juan Toscano Anderson, you know?
3: There you go.
5: His number. So, yeah, thank you. It's. Yeah. I mean, what am I doing? Probably nothing.
4: Those are the best.
5: I bought my almost four-year-old gardening gloves today with Paw Patrol on them, and so she's already ramped up to get out there and do some yard work. Happy birthday, Daddy. Get the rake.
3: Get the Paw Patrol.
5: That's awesome. Totally. So... Anyway,
3: time, man. Wow, that was, I forgot, man.
4: Yeah.
3: It was around this time. What a time to be alive.
5: That's right. And it was, that was a great event. Jerry Rice was there. You know, you did bring me a cake, and I was completely inappropriately out of pocket.
3: No, you weren't. It was fun time.
5: It took me 8 years to admit it, and I'm, Bonte.
3: No, it wasn't inappropriate.
4: 8 years.
3: Now you're taking it down, and now I feel bad for bringing it up.
5: Bonte,
3: it was fun.
5: I don't know if I've ever expressed to you how sorry I am. It's haunted me for the past, when it checks the math, 8 years.
6: 8 years, yeah.
5: Not only because you've become so successful, and I need to stay close to you, but because I feel as if I wronged you.
4: Yeah.
5: Please accept my apology, Monte.
3: It's a seven.
4: And Willard didn't hear what a fresh haircut. You got a big weekend.
3: He does. Yeah,
4: what you got going? I know when you ain't got a hat. You're ready. You're ready.
6: You know me so well. My son is moving to Santa Barbara tomorrow. He's going away to school. And so we're going to take him to dinner tonight. We're going to take him out to a real, real nice dinner tonight. To commemorate the situation.
4: You emotional? Like inside? My daughter leaves tomorrow at 5 a.m. Nobody asked, and I'm already.
6: I will be. This one, each situation's a little bit different. I can't tell you exactly how this is going to hit me tomorrow.
4: I got you.
6: But life, man. Yeah, but he's also he's right down the road. And in about a week, I'm going to, because he's going to make his way down and see family and what. But in about a week or two, I'm going to go down and help him move in and take him to Target and show him where the grocery store is and show him how to shop for discounts and fill his refrigerator.
4: No, I got you.
6: So I'll see him. He'll be around. We went out. He works at Mill Valley Golf Course. They did a big thing for him yesterday.
4: I went and saw him at work.
6: We went and played this morning our last round together there until he's going to be back 1,000 times. But I did what any good dad would do. And I beat him.
4: Now, look at you. You don't take it
5: and
4: easy.
5: And that's an upset. Because his kid is good.
6: This is a huge upset.
4: I mean, he's got his mind.
3: Maybe he'll be in this feeling.
4: Yeah, no doubt. Right. Let me.
5: I'm gonna throw the old man a bone. Yeah,
3: right. Like if the Pops.
6: Like if the Browns came to Levi's and beat the Niners by 3.

0: three tugs. That's kind of what happened this
1: morning. It
0: was
1: a schedule spot, though, because, you know, he's leaving town. His mind's everywhere, and you're thinking, one for the road,
0: son. He was in his feels, and I'm like, I'm just playing golf on a Friday.
2: Have you noticed any difference from his brother and sister handling their big brother leaving?
0: His sister, for sure.
2: Okay.
0: Yeah, they're very, very tight.
2: Yeah.
0: And so she is, I think she's a little worried about being the oldest child in the house. She's about to start her senior year. So we get to do this for her next year.
2: Wow. Vontae and Dibs will find out. I know you got your two boys.
1: My kid's been shaving since 2017. Seriously.
3: I was getting emotional on my daughter's preschool graduation.
2: And I told you I loved it.
3: No, they started singing "You've Got a Friend in Me" from Toy Story.
0: Come on.
3: And it was hitting the booze. And I was like,
0: "You got a friend in me."
3: And she was, I was like, damn.
2: I've been there.
3: And I'm like, she's not going to be with these kids next year. She's going to a whole new school. And they were so good for her in Montessori. And the teachers are talking to me. I'm like trying to wear the shades and not choke up. And Flynn told me I need to get it together. I was like, come on, Vontae. Like, it's preschool.
1: You're in a safe space here because this man and me, we are criers.
0: This is, yeah.
1: We will cry. Like, on the air, during the break.
3: Wow, I love
1: that. At a kindergarten drop-off. My son graduated from Redwood Heights in Oakland, fifth grade, and all these kids who were from International and MacArthur, they're coming up and telling their story. Like, I'm the first member of my family to ever go to middle school, and I'm in the fifth row.
0: I'll make you feel better.
1: Weeping.
0: This just happened like 2 months ago. Dibs will know the place. So Boyle Park in Mill Valley is where Little League takes place, and it's just a beautiful little kind of slice of heaven place. So we love our Saturdays out there in Little League games. Well, my son, who's 12, he played his last game.
2: Jude.
0: I was one of the assistant coaches. Jude played his last game, and it's a playoff, so you don't know if it's the last game. If you lose, it's the last game, and we lost. We lost like 3-1, and we're heading straight over to the pizza party. And I'm like, all of a sudden, as we're walking toward the pizza, I got the shades on, and I'm like, why is this? Ah, this is hitting me. And I had to leave. I had to go walk away for a second just because I'm like, this is the last time we're going to do this. And then the next day, the league calls and goes, hey, will you do pool play? Which means the other team needs someone. So I'm out here like tearing up. And we're back here again the next day.
2: Like an idiot. But you got it out the way.
0: I was just like, this is absurd.
2: You got it out the way.
0: Anyway.
2: Yeah. That's beautiful.
0: So
2: now,
0: don't worry
2: I got to ask you guys a question. There's been tears in the studio? Between you two, just on different subjects?
1: Yeah, yeah. And I don't want to, like, completely out everything about us, but, like, there was a major school shooting. It might have been Uvalde. Unfortunately, it's hard to remember which one is which, but Mark was impassioned on the air, and then we went to break, and it was
2: emotional,
1: you know? And you know, sometimes for me, it's like the memory of my dad or, you know, something that pops up. And
2: no doubt.
1: You know, the eyes will well, and I'm not one of these choke it back guys. Like, punch yourself in the leg 4 times. You're tougher than that.
2: Yeah.
1: We're just going to let it flow.
2: I love it.
0: Yeah. I like that.
2: That's what we've been doing.
1: It's life, man. Yeah. You've been, I mean, the laughter in this room. I was listening the whole way in, and you guys are having so much fun.
2: Well, there's been some pain. Like, he went and bought something, and the lady didn't ID him, Willard. He got mad.
1: We're talking
3: about unk status. When you get called an OG for the first time.
2: Maybe it was the gray in the beard.
0: Who was the guy that called you, and he said, once you're OG, he goes, they're about to call you Papa.
3: Right.
0: Or Poppy.
3: He's going to call you Poppy next. And then you got Vic and Evan saying, well, yeah, we like our songs to be 2 minutes long. And I'm like,
2: 2 minutes?
3: What? It's like instant gratification era. It's just... But when you hit that stage, when you're an OG and you get called an OG, you're like, damn. And the lady didn't ID, she's like, oh, you don't need to ID.
1: No,
3: like,
1: no.
3: What? Like, I thought Black Don't Cry. Like, what's going on?
1: I could put on Rapper's Delight right now.
2: Oh, my
1: the
2: God.
1: 14-minute version.
2: Go
1: and
2: ahead.
1: The four of us would know every word.
2: No,
1: it's a 14-minute
2: it
1: song.
2: For show. Yeah.
1: Yeah. And I'm a big fan of Olivia Dean and her album, and every song's about 2:42.
2: Oh,
1: and we're on to the next.
3: And then in the YouTube chat, somebody keeps putting Unk Alert.
2: With the sign.
3: Memory loss and trying to remember
2: but
3: place.
2: But we're lucky to be here. Remember that.
1: Yeah, all good. You had one earlier. Good.
3: It's a good time to be here.
1: Locked up earlier on something.
3: Look,
1: he was like, "Ah, Vern Glenn."
2: Yeah.
1: Ah,
2: we figured it out.
1: Man, gray matter. It's gray.
2: He reminded us in the Super Bowl before Greenlaw got hurt. The Chiefs had not recorded the first down.
0: Mm-hmm.
2: And that I like. Yeah, y'all had it.
3: Something Willard said, and it's so true. You see so many of these kids and people on social media doom and gloom before the first preseason game. It's like, can we get to week one before we start worrying about injuries and substations and all that nonsense? Even with the Giants are so bad. So bad. And people ask me, oh, it must be tough doing the Giants games. Actually, it's fun because you see something you may not see every single day. That's how bad they are. Same thing with the Warriors. Yeah. A lot of people are doom and gloom, and I get it. Trust me. I get it. I had to sit through a 37-win season. Like, what are we going to talk about? Charles Bassey again? Yeah. Like, who's playing on the back-to-back? But you know what? It's still fascinating how they try to navigate this season with a bunch of OGs. To your point, Willard, I was like ready to high-five you through the air. Why are you so worried about injuries and we haven't even got to the first preseason game? Training camp. It's just camp.
0: Guys, 4 weeks. Ricky Pearsall. Okay, Ricky Pearsall.
2: Well, he's out.
0: Right.
2: We know
0: that
2: he's
0: one.
2: Out.
0: Okay. That one sucks. But when we hear that, like, oh, someone, Kyle Juszczyk broke a finger. Fine. It's Kyle Juszczyk.
1: He's got nine reason. More.
0: Yeah, he's going to be ready.
2: Or a calf at the summit when you brought a breaking news from McCaffrey.
0: See, that's why not embarrassed. I understood why we all felt the way we did. We hijacked our own summit.
2: I jumped off a cliff.
0: Yes. People don't even know what we had planned for that hour. We had all this stuff that we were going to do, and it got hijacked because Christian McCaffrey walked off the field and then did interviews at his locker, which is a complete tell that he's fine.
2: And played all 17.
0: And ended up with, if I had said over or under, how many touches he end up with?
1: I think 413 in the regular.
0: Yep. Over under 400 touches. Jeez.
1: Come on, Willard.
0: Everybody would have laughed.
1: Yeah. You get breathalyzed for that.
0: Exactly.
2: Evan had a great question. Yep. Of all the three rookies, who you buying? And I think you might have heard my answer. Eldridge, Stribling, or Yaxel?
0: I did hear your answer. I didn't hear yours.
3: Mine was Yaxel.
0: Yaxel
3: won. Stribling 2,
0: Eldridge 3.
3: Bryce 3.
2: And give them the Bryce thing real quick on your
3: paper. I'm a little concerned. Nobody's talking about it because there's Willy Adames botching double plays.
2: It's a hard sport.
3: Barracuda not catching foot, or Drew Gilbert not wearing glasses. Yeah. Ruth being mad and being pulled. There's so much going on with the Giants. But quietly, Bryce Eldridge has struggled this summer.
0: He's been slumping.
3: Yeah, July, 207, OPS 720.
0: He's a rookie.
3: He's a rookie. With 37 strikeouts and 107 plate appearances. In the month of August, he's batting .216. 10 strikeouts and 40 plate appearances. Not consistently hitting for power.
2: It's baseball.
3: Striking out, it is baseball, but it's not training the right way. It's like he's supposed to be getting better,
2: but
3: right?
2: What
3: not
2: about the good before that slump?
3: The good plate appearances is good. Good eye. You're taking your walks or whatnot. But it's just something to monitor.
0: No question.
3: He has to end on a high note.
0: It makes sense. As a rookie, they're going to have your number for a little bit. There's the good, there's the bad. You don't want to know what popped into my head, though? He's the only one of the three that has technically played professional sports yet.
2: And there it is.
0: And so whether it's perfect yet, he has
2: some success.
0: He has had some success at the professional level. Yaxel has done it in summer league.
2: No doubt about it.
0: Dejon Stribling did it against the Titans.
2: I have Bryce, though. Right.
0: So, like, I kind of am with you on the Bryce thing just because of what he's already done.
2: And baseball is hard, so this was to be expected.
1: Yeah, and I also think that we should look at the old rookie wall as a thing for Bryce. And in baseball, the rookie wall is not so much I'm so tired as much as it is like we've got tape, and we now know where you're vulnerable, and we're going there, and his strikeout rate is back where it was last year when it was kind of a concern at AAA. But I do think he has the talent to kind of round back, and I've got him as my number two. I've got Lendeborg because I've been super passionate about this guy going back to like January.
3: You watch college hoops too.
1: I'm a college hoops junkie, and so you watch him play, and it's like this guy's a perfect fit, and he's a grown man. And so I would go Yaxel 1, and I would go Bryce 2 because he's actually done something. Right. Stribling is going to be good. If last night is an indication, then oh baby, he might be something you can really bank on.
0: I know you've been down at camp a lot. Yeah. I think every day has been an indication, like. The easy, and maybe it's a cop-out answer, I'm excited about all three.
2: Yeah.
0: And how long has it been?
2: And we said it.
0: This city, to when we can lock eyes on a young player and go, man, this looks like it's going to be good.
3: Well, Stribling, I mean, he looked really good in the joint practices against the Titans, but I haven't seen him drop a pass. Yesterday was the first time I've seen him drop a pass.
1: Yep.
3: All camp.
1: And that was behind him.
3: And honestly, that was behind
1: I don't even
3: him.
1: Know if that goes as a drop.
3: Exactly. So it hit the hands. But no, I put that more on Rourke, and that was a tough throw, tough catch. But he's looked the part. He's starting to see the speed a little bit when he's running after the catch. This guy, who is it, Halton? The young man out of Oklahoma is starting to flash. Duggar, when you see Duggar out there, like, damn, I don't know what he's going to be. I don't think middle line.

0: linebacker's his natural position. Maybe you put him on the line of scrimmage, play the edge a little bit. He looks the part, and he's getting reps with the ones. He looks like he's going to be a player. We'll see about Romello Hyde. It's still early on him. But so far, this rookie class, and even Kalon Black, when he was healthy, looked the part. But you got to stay on the football field.
1: You do.
0: Make the club in the tub,
1: and
0: right?
1: And the thing about Duggar, and I was sharing this with the guys on our thread, I think that he is right in line, central casting of the new hybrid. He's a linebacker. He's a safety. Yep. You can rush him off the edge in a blitz package. He's almost 6'5", and he's 240, and he's got speed and length. And so I do think they found somebody who can kind of be that wild card for the defense.
0: He's actually covering tight ends. The Rams love to go 2 and 3 tight end sets, right? The Seahawks got a couple tight ends there. That's where Duggar comes into play. So all of a sudden, all these people who are quick to critique the draft, oh, the draft board stunk. They reached on guys. How they look now with Stripling? I know it's just one game.
2: And you still got the Alfred Collins of the world.
1: Mark's
2: Michael
1: a big
2: Williams.
1: Fan of the consensus draft. That's kind of how it navigates his whole takes.
3: We could have this exact same conversation a year from today when Dibs is about to turn 59.
1: Oh,
2: yeah, there you go.
1: That felt personal.
3: And I think that even then we'll still be like, the jury might still be a little bit out. That's how long it takes for a draft class.
1: So I need to get into some serious AARP, 401k. I can withdraw without a penalty.
3: Wow.
1: Country.
3: I've been meaning to ask.
1: Close.
3: Did you get the free cooler from AARP? Did you
2: the free cooler?
3: You know what I'm talking about?
2: I don't want to.
3: It comes into the mail.
2: Forward to that.
3: When you turn 50.
2: We're looking for a cooler. I can use that.
3: Are you AARP?
1: You were in need of a cooler?
3: Yeah. Are you a member?
1: No, but for the because you know
2: when, that,
1: no. You can join at 50 and you start to get discounts. But it's always been like
2: I don't want
1: I'm not, exactly.
3: Is
1: I don't
3: it worth it? Is it worth it?
1: For the first
3: it's only like $20 a year, dude. You can do this.
1: For the first time in my life, I got the mailer like a month ago, and I opened it. And I looked at it, and I'm like, you know what? I need to do more research on what I can save on.
3: That's what I'm saying.
1: Which was like a cold slap in the face.
3: They're just like, you get discounts. And I'm like,
2: I don't
3: where?
2: Want that.
1: I've
2: what?
1: Gone from unk status to puppy.
2: Yeah.
1: Just by opening the AARP letter.
2: Poppy.
1: I'm in poppy mode.
2: I'm still going to the rack wheels.
0: 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How about those Valkyries? Always live on the free Odyssey app, coming to you live from the Laughing Monk Studios. Laughing Monk, righteously brewed in San Francisco. What's bugging you? As spiders become more noticeable as insect activity increases. I saw a lot of them in Mexico. Echo Pest Control removes spiders. Whoop. And limits reappearance. I was waiting for the drop. The drop has been.
3: Where'd you go, Mexico?
0: Yeah. 40 minutes south of Cancun.
3: Oh, damn.
0: Rosewood, Mayakoba.
3: When?
0: A couple weeks ago when LeBron signed with the Sixers.
3: We were in Cancun at that time.
0: Yeah, really?
3: I saw the news about LeBron in the bathroom at the Cancun airport.
0: Wow, it's 40 minutes south of you.
3: You got to pull.
1: What were you eating?
3: What's that?
1: What were you eating in the bathroom?
3: Nothing. I don't eat in the bathroom. Yeah.
1: This man brought an apple in the bathroom.
2: Oh, that's disgusting.
1: It was a
0: Visit you heard about Echo on What's Bugging You to get 10% off spider services this month. Yeah, 40 minutes. There's these Wachtis walking around.
3: Who?
0: Half monkey, half raccoons.
2: Oh, what are you talking about?
0: I was.
2: Half monkey, half raccoon?
0: Dude.
1: I'm going to need to do the research.
3: Wachtis.
0: Wachtis?
3: Wachtis.
0: Wachtis. Wachtis, yeah.
2: Are they big?
0: They're big. They don't bother humans. And you're in the middle of this jungle. Look it up, Dibs. They're and
3: this
0: it's
3: is like at the resort?
0: At the resort.
2: Do they
0: we're
2: have
0: in the
2: tails?
0: Jungle. They got tails. Yeah, of course they got tails. They got tails, goo. They came by a stampede of them, ran by our patio. I ran in the room with my youngest daughter. And my oldest and Anna's laughing at me like, what are you doing? They don't bother anybody. They're just walking around the resort. It's unbelievable, but the resort is very nice.
2: What is their job? I've never heard
3: What's
2: of that.
3: What's their job?
0: What's their job? Just find food.
3: They got one.
0: Wow. Find food.
3: Chilling.
1: Evolution, man. Shout out Darwin for the ongoing evolution. Ring tails like a raccoon. They can climb like a monkey.
0: Yeah.
1: And they've got a highly flexible pig-like snout.
3: Oh.
1: So they can root around.
0: Yeah.
1: Swinging
3: a
1: from trees.
3: Flexible snout.
1: Right, so that you could
2: swing from trees.
1: Yeah, wow. Swing from trees and like sniff out some food in the ground, and also like I can go raccoon on you if I have to.
0: Yeah, they can if they want.
3: Megan from Sales just has some real big iguanas or something like that. There's big lizards cruising around.
0: We have some iguanas.
2: Yeah,
0: we had an alligator in the river.
2: Different than this.
0: Ask Megan from Sales. She was at the same resort I was at 2 weeks prior.
1: Wow.
3: Damn.
0: Yeah. They had a great kids club, so Chester was able to make some friends and
1: awesome.
0: Make pizza and guacamole and have a movie night.
4: Wow.
0: It's a fun resort.
1: This animal's the Jaden Duggar of Mexican
0: there
1: animals.
0: There you go. Like
1: flexible.
0: There you go.
1: And, you know, lengthy and dangerous.
3: Way to bring it back to sports.
1: Haven't
3: that
1: seen
3: was
1: Duggar's
3: really
1: snout,
3: good.
1: But thank you.
3: Nice job.
1: What's bugging you, Bonte, now that you're here?
0: What is bugging
3: you? Yeah, I see. I got to think of one.
0: Yeah,
3: you didn't do your job. That's what's bugging me. You're supposed to remind me about
1: my
3: this.
1: Bad.
3: Thing.
1: My fault.
0: I guess these young punks who like 2 minute songs. Mm. Like Vic said, just get to the point. Like with these movies, they're 70 minutes now. The Godfather. I watched The Godfather on a flight from Cancun. And Vic's like, I don't need 3 hours. Just get to the point.
4: Oh, that hurt me.
0: The patience and the attention span of these youngsters these days. It's bugging me lately. And that's also my old age.
1: Yeah,
0: bugging me too.
1: I get that.
3: You're the youngest person in the room, Bonte. Yeah,
1: and it's not even close. By the way, and so yeah, you hang in there, little guy.
4: Well, athletically,
3: how old is your oldest kid?
0: 5 and a half.
3: 5.
1: Yeah, I mean,
3: it's adorable.
1: Exactly. My youngest is not quite 4, and don't close the book on the dimmer. Don't come out and try to go to the bullpen. What's bugging me is a number of different things, quite frankly. But
3: omnipresent truth.
1: It's Dr. Seuss. Like, great author and so many different creative picture books, but Green Eggs and Ham. We've been reading it. My daughter keeps pulling it out. I get it. He doesn't want green eggs and ham. Do we need to go to a boat? Do we need to call on the goat? Do we need to have it in the rain and on a train? He doesn't want it. And you know what? You skip to the end. He tries it and he likes it. Let's go ahead and condense this baby. I don't want it. Take a bite. Turns out I like it. Book over.
4: Wow.
1: Come
0: it
1: on,
0: is a long
1: Seuss.
0: Book.
1: Wrap it up.
0: When Chestnut used to pick a book for a bad time, of like, please, no green eggs. Ahead.
1: Right.
0: This is a long one.
4: Yep.
0: You're for a long ride. It's about 20 minutes.
1: That's
0: minute
1: one of 11 books now currently under the couch, like hidden.
3: Can I ask you a question since you, and I know everybody in the room has sampled golf in the last few years.
4: Bonte gave me a compliment.
3: Yes. Yeah. You've been doing it. What's your thought on a mulligan or a second try on the golf course?
1: Depends on the situation.
3: That's why I'm asking.
1: And the group you're with.
3: Okay.
0: Bryson
1: DeChambeau. You have a 7 o'clock tee time and you didn't get to the range, you can have a breakfast ball.
3: But that's on the first tee.
1: We also play
3: about all the tees.
1: We play in a tournament every summer in Truckee, and the rule is you get one mully.
3: Okay.
1: It's a tee shot off any tee. Exactly, and you get one. So
3: okay. And that's pretty much it.
1: Just, it's accepted.
3: Just
1: yeah.
3: one.
1: Just the one.
3: Okay. My thing is, and I just want to let everybody know this, because there is nothing hoity-toity about this. I don't care how good you are at golf, but the rule is not, I'm going to hit until I like one. That's not what we're doing, okay? You can suck. You can't be slow. And I'm running into this everywhere. Part of it is because I'm playing so much more right now because the lovely Christy is addicted to the sport.
1: Oh,
3: and
1: yeah.
3: It's all we do now, which is a ton of fun. But the point is I'm out there constantly, and the more I'm getting out there, the more I'm realizing, especially a lot of beginners, think that you just you swing at the ball until you like one. And that's not how it works.
4: Mm.
3: It is so slow out there in some of these places. You can suck. Don't be slow.
4: Mm.
3: That's all.
4: Well, mine is... I don't want to get too dark, but it's real, and it's worry. And I'm worried because I've been following these stories here recently in the Bay Area, and these women have been getting snatched up of all ages, and nobody hears from them or whatnot, and I choose to just trust our local news, and I'm getting these stories, and I'm ducking from like, man, this is happening. And I say this because my daughter's getting ready to go across the world, back to North Carolina, and I'm worried just as a father of stuff like this pops off. It's been popping off everywhere. And I can hear, it happens everywhere. But, dude, I just can't shake the thought of worrying about my baby girl. And when I see stories like this of what's happening in the Bay. So I don't know what I can do to shake the worry, trust in the Lord. But I just hate that in my mind, like we'll go to dinner tonight. Part of that will be just, and you can't actually do it, right? But be safe and hopefully the world will be nice to you, but I don't know if you guys have noticed, but some stuff's been like just disappearing, and I'm like, damn, she has no family there, but I'm worried, B.
3: You could be like Liam Neeson and
4: develop
3: a very specific set of skills.
4: Man. Yeah.
3: But
4: what
3: no,
4: do you do with worry? Just trust in the Lord, right?
3: I don't think that ever goes away.
4: All right.
1: That's now, just, I mean, and I know you've empowered her with the great decision-making and the awareness and all the rest of it, and I'm thinking about my daughter who's going to be petite. It's going to be about martial arts here pretty soon. Mom's got her in ballet. Mom's still working. Yeah. Mom's got her in ballet. I'm thinking
3: the
1: 213 show.
3: See if she could be listening.
1: Not a minimum
3: day. That was amazing.
1: Let me try one more time. She's got her in ballet.
3: I love
1: and
3: it.
1: I'm thinking like taekwondo and a little karate.
4: Yeah, no doubt.
0: I'm with you. Yeah. My daughter's in ballet too, dude.
4: Soccer yet, Bonte, for you?
0: She's getting into it,
4: okay.
0: Slowly but surely. She came down to the World Cup with me to a game.
4: Okay,
0: she understands who Messi is. Yeah, no, she was into it. She's into the Giants right now.
4: Oh,
0: well, hop in the Giants win today.
4: Oh, my God.
0: No.
1: I heard she's got the Giants going 82-75.
0: I'm like, no,
4: don't
0: we've been losing a lot.
4: Right.
0: Did they win today? No. Padres 5, Giants 4.
1: Man,
3: so if she likes baseball now, what's she going to think when they actually win?
4: Did you see
3: games?
4: That write-up? What was the?
0: Oh, yeah, New York Times.
4: New York Times on Buster?
3: Oh, yes, yeah, I did look at that yesterday.
4: Man.
0: I mean, she likes a Bye Bye Baby song, so she goes popping when they played it. When they hit home runs. They don't hit many home runs.
3: Have to wait for Betty Cotto to get a hold of one.
0: Oh, man.
5: All right,
0: preseason football talk?
3: I mean, we're for sure going to get into
4: only
3: it.
4: Only two more.
3: I know. I thought about preseason football being on What's Bugging You, though. Because it's such a tease.
0: It is.
3: You get so excited about it. Yeah. There was one guy, we went and got a drink last night. We had a place that had the game on a TV, and someone walked up to the TV and looked at it. He got real close to it. He's like, damn it, they're losing. And I'm like, really, dog? Like, man, you are into it. I wish I could get into it that much. Man.
4: It was a push if you're into betting on preseason. Yeah. I wouldn't know my neighbor.
1: Well, Mark yesterday was like, how do they do that? I mean, how do they set the line?
3: Who the hell looked at this and went, I like Titans at 5.5.
0: Preseason parlays. Yeah. Come on, man.
1: Yep.
0: Well, have a good
4: show. Yeah, we'll be listening,
0: guys.
4: Good to
0: see you guys.
4: Happy birthday, Dibs.
1: Thanks, brother. Yeah. You got it.
0: We'll have a couple black callers calling you, Dibs.
1: You guys took them all.
3: I hope.
1: You took them all.
3: Put emojis up.
1: Please.
3: People of all colors are welcome this afternoon.
0: I've seen you walk the Oakland Coliseum parking lot. There will be some brothers calling, Dibs.
1: We got to go to break.
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3: Give it a laugh. Come on. You're a funny guy. Come on. Give me a laugh.
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1: Hit that S again.
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11: And no white boys. Hey, cool.
6: That's what people are saying.
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6: We'll let you be the judge.
1: Oh.
6: All I know is it's a couple of Bay Area boys talking sports.
3: I know nothing.
1: Thanks.
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3: Hey, let's do this. Okay, Friday. David Lombardi in an hour. Guy Haberman in 2 hours.
1: Oh, my God.
3: Ooh.
1: I am such a huge Guy Haberman fan.
3: I know. It's almost like a man crush.
1: Well, it's because
3: I
1: bought early Haber stock.
3: Yep.
1: I heard him. He was going to get hired. And I'm like, let me investigate this guy.
3: Yep.
1: And I heard him, and I was like, oh, my God. Dave Fleming, Roxy Bernstein, Guy Haberman.
3: Guy Haberman.
1: He's in that same, to me, he's in that same category. Like, he could call play-by-play of anything.
3: Yep, he's great. And he called the 49er game last night, the devastating loss to the Tennessee Titans. But anyway, looking forward to talking to both of those gentlemen and kind of breaking down some of the positional battles and all the things that are developing. But I think our heads, same as Bonte and Guru, our heads are in a very, very similar space. That was exciting, not from any sort of a final score or preseason football sort of a standpoint, but I can't remember the last time here in the Bay it felt like this in terms of rookie excitement. And like, there's a very clear name with each franchise. Obviously, the Sharks have been doing this for a little bit already, with an exciting rookie who came in a couple years ago and has quickly already become one of the absolute best players in the entire sport. Like, that has been realized. It was expected and it's happened, and that's amazing. I'm not saying that any of these three, Bryce Eldridge, Yaxel Lindeborg, Dejan Stribling, are heading for that, but who knows? Stardom is on the table. It's so early. But, man, this summer, which has been a summer of discontent with regard to the results of Bay Area sports. This summer, I think, has been a lot of green checks in terms of the markers that Stribling, Yaxel, and Bryce Eldridge have wanted to hit. There's only so many things you can do so far. Yaxel and Stribling haven't played in a real game yet. But everything that you want to see Yaxel do at Summer League, he did it. I think for the most part, I know Bryce has been struggling, but what you wanted to see him come up and do, come up, hit home runs, stay, look like a big leaguer, and then Stribling, one preseason game, camp, all of the mock draft consensus crap, they look great. They look great. And he caught 7 balls last night, and he absolutely looks the part.
1: And it's the way he went about catching them. A lot of them were just high point, hands only, vice grip, boom, I have this. And he had the toe tap down the sideline that I thought was a fantastic body control. And you just see him out there, and he looks like something. He's big. He's fast enough. He runs good routes, and he's got great hands. And so it's easy to say, all right, preseason game, don't get too excited. And I'm not too excited, but when you come out, and he even mentioned it post-game, there were nerves early, and then he settled in, and he made some good grabs. And the one telltale sign for me is the coaches and all the rest of the brain trust, they saw what they saw early enough to where they took him out of the game.
3: Yep.
1: He didn't even play past the second quarter.
3: And Mac didn't play. I didn't even realize that Mac wasn't going to play either. So it's not like he put up huge numbers. He caught 7 balls. I think it went for like 63 yards or something like that. So everything was, not everything, outside of one play, things were pretty short and near the line of scrimmage. But that's because he's playing with, Martinez and Rourke?
1: Yep.
3: Are these our guys? Who the hell is out there? Nobody. No starters were out there for the most part with the offense. So, yeah, you're not looking so much at stats or even team performance. You're looking still at characteristics. As you pointed, high pointing the ball, toe tapping, body control.
1: Hands.
3: Right. And so, look, y'all know me when we talk about this stuff. I do not get excited about the draft. The day after the draft, I don't do draft grades, and I still won't. They've got to do this when the light comes on. But also, all we can talk about at this point is what we've seen. And it really wasn't just about last night. He has been lighting camp up. He has been a Brock Purdy favorite. He has been performing at the level that you want him to perform. So what is that going to mean this year? I have no idea. Mike Evans and Debo are on this team, too. I don't even know necessarily how many opportunities he's going to get. But I certainly don't want to rain on anyone's parade either. If you want to get excited about the rookies, I think that is completely in a fair space now.
1: Well, you should get excited about the rookies and primarily this guy because he was your top pick, number one pick in the second round. And if you look at the room right now, the wide receiver room, Christian Kirk is unavailable. Mike Evans will be. I have no worry about that, but he is older, coming off his most injured year ever. Debo Samuel's a different receiver, and I think that he's going to play less than what people think, but he'll play in very specialized roles. I think that Robinson's going to be a guy who does the same, specialized roles. Maybe we want to stretch it. He's going to play a good amount, if you wanted to break down the snap count, if everyone's healthy, what's the snap count?
3: This is an interesting
1: power
3: one.
1: Ranking. I would say
3: for wide receivers,
1: Evans would be one.
3: Okay, hold on. Can we throw out a few of the quirky pieces of this? I mean, this probably wouldn't be fair, but am I to put injury likelihood into this conversation or no?
1: I would say yes, but not catastrophic injury.
3: Okay.
1: Like for example, if Mike Evans. It's a 17-game season, and he plays 14 or 13. That's probably a fair, mark where, maybe it's a short week, and he's got a little bit of a hammy, and so you sit him. So I do think that if you want to play that into it, I still think Mike Evans would be number one.
3: I agree. Mike Evans, number one on snap count over under.
1: Right.
3: But who's number two?
1: That's kind of the whole point of the bit, I think.
3: And do you mean snap count at wide receiver?
1: Well, yes.
3: Because Debo Samuel is a wide receiver, but his snap count, some of his snaps are going to be in the backfield.
1: But those will still count as a wide receiver unless McCaffrey's not on the field.
3: Okay.
1: If McCaffrey's out and you go to a, one running back, Debo, and two tight ends and two receivers, well, then Debo ostensibly is a running back.
3: The wild card in this one for me is Christian Kirk because we've barely seen him, but he's Christian Kirk. You know, this is a guy who, I mean, he has had an $18 million per year contract in the NFL. This is a veteran. This is a guy who has succeeded at a pretty high level. I don't think the Niners are asking him to do anything grand this year, but if he can get himself healthy, then he's going to be somebody they trust. And DeMarcus Robinson and Purdy, they've got something going on right now. They've got a little connection going on in camp. Is that because Kirk and Evans have been sitting out, or is that because it's an actual thing? Like, you know where we had this conversation last year. I like DeMarcus Robinson. He's a player.
1: Oh, yeah.
3: And he has only been involved in his career. You want to talk about a charmed life as a wide receiver. Where this guy goes, they win, and the he only joins good organizations. He has played for four teams in his career. The Kansas City Chiefs, the Baltimore Ravens, the Los Angeles Rams, San Francisco 49ers. Guy goes where there's good quarterbacks, and he's never the one, but he can be the two, he can be the three. Like, we've kind of got him in this, like, forgotten bucket over here. He's a good player. He's a good player, and he ran that damn playoff game for the 49ers in the first half last year.
1: Yeah, and I think that part of it, and you talked about the connection with Brock Purdy, the connection for me goes back to last year in the playoffs where he made the huge plays in that win over Philadelphia, and so I think he gets in there, and that's why the question to me is so interesting. It's Mike Evans is number one, and I do think from there it's like it's Debo, it's Robinson, it is Stribling, and then it's Kirk to me. I don't know if Kirk's health will be a factor, but if you look at those other four, they all might be around the same percentage, obviously health permitting.
3: And those are the five. Those are the five. And then there's I think Jordan Watkins is probably the next player. And then, you know, there's can Cowing get healthy and, you know, there's Malik Turner, there's the other guys.
1: Right.
3: But those are the five. Those are the five that they hope stay healthy and rotate. And I agree with you. I could make a case for almost any one of them non-Mike Evans guys as being the quote-unquote two. But I'll tell you this. I hope

0: This is the
1: 33.
0: First,
1: yep.
0: This is the number 33 pick in the draft. This is a guy the 49ers are investing in going forward.
1: And that's a fair way to look at it, but I'm looking more in the short term of what Debo, if Debo is right and everyone's talking about how fit he is coming into camp. I heard Vic Taffer on with the fellas in the midday, and you know, Debo looks good. He looks fit. He looks ready to go. What he gives you in terms of the huddle, you don't know if McCaffrey's going to the slot and Debo's in the backfield and then all the motions and Debo goes here and McCaffrey goes there, the Debo confusion factor, I think, is worth a lot for Shanahan.
0: All right, our Red and Gold Summit is back again for another year. Thursday, September 3rd, live from Jack's Restaurant and Bar in Pleasant Hill. We will be there from 2 to 6, the whole gang from 4 to 6, getting you ready for another season. And NFL Network analyst, our buddy, Brian Baldinger, is going to be there in person as well. We hope you will be there. We hope that you get in on this conversation. Give us a call right now, 888-957-9570. We'll kind of just continue the conversation the guys were having. So, Stribling, Yaxel, Bryce, your belief level in their future in order is what? Because I don't know if we've got your full answer or my full answer on that yet. We'll do that. David Lombardi in 45 minutes. This is Weathered and Dibs.
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7: I think it's such a fun question because the first thing I want to say is I love all three. I love all three.
8: You're liking it early.
7: I am liking it early. And it's early.
9: Yeah.
7: I don't know why we wouldn't love them. Nobody's really done necessarily anything wrong yet. Nobody's done anything to prove that they're going to be a star either. Although Dave Fleming did say a number of weeks ago, I believe, and Pasta, correct me if I'm wrong, it was something along the lines of Bryce Eldridge is going to have a chance to be the most feared hitter in the game.
10: It was definitely something like that.
7: Yeah. The most feared hitter in the game. And I think his reasoning is sound. The reasoning behind that is because Bryce already at age, is he 21 yet? 20, 21?
8: He's 21.
7: He already has plate discipline. There's still some, obviously, there's still some swing and miss in his game. I think there's going to always be some swing and miss in his game. He's a 6'7" power hitter. But this guy can already go oppo taco. This guy can already draw a walk. He is easily the best ABS giant. It's not even close.
8: No, not even.
7: Everybody else sucks at it.
8: I can't imagine how much tougher that is because his strike zone is like a hectare. So, I mean, your head is so far above where the low strike is. How do you even see it down there? But he's got that feel.
7: Here's Dave Fleming on Bryce Eldridge. This is back on June 10th of this year.
11: They have something very special on their hands. Like, this kid hasn't even begun to tap into all the ability level. Like, he right now, what he's focused on, to my eyes, is the quality of the at-bat, swinging at the right pitches. It's amazing the improvements he's made in that regard. Like, this was a guy who everybody flagged in the minor leagues of, you know, the swing and miss is going to get him. He's chasing too much down. You'd look at those cut-up videos of AAA, and the pitchers were junk-balling him down, and he was chasing a lot of that stuff. And it's like, man, what's going to happen when he gets to the big leagues? Well, here's what's happened. He doesn't swing at those pitches. He makes them come in the strike zone. He's giving the Giants the best at-bats on the team. He's been unbelievably disciplined in the strike zone. His strikeout rate has plummeted to one of the lowest on the team right now. The power is, obviously, we've seen glimpses of it, but the power is going to come way more as he gets even more comfortable with this idea of controlling the strike zone as a hitter.
7: Okay, now, since that comment, it has not been quite as sparkly. But that's okay to me. He's a rookie.

0: didn't expect him to come up. I mean, his OPS was up over 900 for a while. That's elite. That is elite. That's Ohtani land.
1: It was 962 on June 17th.
0: Do you understand what would happen if he was able to maintain that? If he was able to maintain that, like, you're talking about, I don't even know what the comp is.
1: It's a Hall of Famer. It's a Hall of Fame level.
0: And for him to do that as a rookie would be crazy, especially in a lineup that's not offering him a lot of protection, so on and so forth. So I am not discouraged at all by what we've seen from Bryce Eldridge. And again, the way I would sort of order my excitement level, and maybe that's the wrong word because, I don't know, baseball's not as exciting as football and basketball, I guess, on the surface, even though I love it to death. But if I was to kind of gamble on the future of these three, I would start with Bryce, and that's only because we've watched him have a measure of success at the professional level already, and we can't really say that about the other two.
1: Right.
0: But with that said, I'd go Bryce one. I would go Stribling two, and I'll tell you why in a second, and Yaxel three, and that is not a slight on Yaxel Lendeborg.
1: Well, somebody has to be third.
0: Somebody has to be third.
1: Much like your kids, somebody has to be your third favorite, and you don't have to say it out loud.
0: And I was driving home yesterday listening to the replay of the crossover, and you trying to pin me and Guru into this thing, I really do reject it.
1: Yeah, okay.
0: And I don't reject it for political reasons. It's not because the kids might be listening to the show, because they're not. Abe is the only one who might, on an outside chance, be listening to the show. But I really, truly am like, is he right? Does every parent have a favorite kid? And I started to think about it, and I'm just like, I can honestly say no.
1: I can honestly say I'm sort of built for this.
0: I don't have a favorite. They try to do this to me all the time. If I'm ever alone with any one of them, they're like, I'm your favorite, right? And I'm like, yeah, absolutely.
1: Absolutely.
0: They say that to all of them.
2: No!
0: But they're all so different. They've all got their strengths, their weaknesses. You know, if you want to ask me, like, which one do you want to go to golf with? Which one do you want to go on a long drive with? Which one do you want to coffee with? Which one do you trust the most?
1: Right.
0: You know, like, which one does the chores the best? I can answer that crap. But favorite?
1: Ah. It's early. You'll get to a spot.
0: And it's not that early. One of them's leaving tomorrow.
1: It is early. And I mean, my parents, when they both passed away, Sue and Dwayne, rest in peace. It was pretty clear at that point, without them saying it, what their power rankings were. And it's because one of my siblings was there for them in the last hour, and one of those siblings was not. Anyway, it's a little bit like this, where we love all three of them the same,
0: yeah.
1: Guys. Stribs and Yaxi and Brycey Pooh. We love you all the same,
0: well,
1: but my order is different.
0: I bet it is.
1: Yeah.
0: And mine also goes into the situation that each of them enter into. Yaxel is entering into a situation where there are Hall of Fame players on the court with him. He's joining an older roster. I think to be a lottery pick type NBA 1 or 2, which is, I think, what you're looking for out of a lottery pick, that's maybe the hardest thing to do. I think baseball is the hardest sport, but I think being, like, how many truly, like, true NBA 1s are out there? And don't just give me the leading scorer. There are a lot of guys moonlighting. You're not an NBA one, but you're the leading scorer because your team doesn't have a one.
1: There's probably a dozen I think you could look at.
0: That's probably a good number.
1: I mean, you go to Wemby and Shea. You could go to Kawhi, now in Toronto. He's a one. Like the New York Knicks, Jalen Brunson's a one, but they won the whole thing because they've got 1 through 5.
0: Like, do the Raptors have a one?
1: Kawhi.
0: Yeah. Well, I'm sorry.
1: Okay.
0: If he joins, he's not there yet.
1: I'm skipping ahead. Like,
0: right.
1: How does that not happen? But
0: because everybody cheating.
1: Right. Well, and Giannis is a one. Jeez. And
0: yes.
1: Steph's a one. And Donovan Mitchell's a one. The Joker's a one.
0: Do the Bulls have a one?
1: No.
0: The Bulls don't have a one.
1: The Kings don't have a one.
0: Do the Hawks have a one?
1: I don't think so.
0: Johnson's on his way. He's on his way, but has he proven it yet?
1: Even New Orleans with Zion, is he, like, Zion's
0: no,
1: a one,
0: no,
1: but they're
0: no,
1: terrible.
0: Yeah,
1: so.
0: No, you're not a successful one.
1: Right.
0: Like, again, you can be a leading scorer. That doesn't mean...
1: Luka's a one.
0: Luka, for sure. So anyway, that's kind of
1: about a dozen.
0: And I'm not saying that that's like he's unsuccessful if he's not an NBA one, but I just think, great, he did awesome at Summer League. I'm very, very high on the kid, but that's going to be, this is a big thing to tackle now. Join the Golden State Warriors alongside Steph Curry and be awesome and make us think that you're really living up to your number 11 overall pick. Stribling, on the other hand, and you know I have felt that if you're an offensive player and you get drafted by Kyle Shanahan, well, you just sold under a lucky star. That's the way I view it.
1: If you're good enough.
0: Yes, correct.
1: Like, but Joe Williams and, you know, all the other top three round picks that they got to Shanahan and
0: exactly,
1: they were busts.
0: Which is why, like, they're out of the league. It's why I don't think you're ever going to see Trey Lance succeed in the NFL. If you can't do it with Kyle, and now you're not doing it with Jim Harbaugh.
1: I played last night. He did all right.
0: I mean, threw the ball right to the other team.
1: Once?
0: Yeah.
1: What about the other 19 passes? Mark, you out here trying to be a hater?
0: It's Trey Lance, and he's not that good, and it's okay. Like, it's okay.
1: He's better than James Wiseman. Like,
0: correct.
1: His career
0: is still alive.
1: More prolonged.
0: Yeah. But you get what I'm saying.
1: I do.
0: I think Stribling, and here's the other thing. I'll share this quick story. So, Lovely Christie's brother is a football coach. He is an offensive assistant at Lehigh University and has been to Vanderbilt. He's been to a number of places around the country as coaches are in their career. And they were very, very successful last year. And I'll never forget this moment because he is like many other coaches. They do not care what your mock draft is. Now, he's an assistant at Lehigh, but he's a Bay Area kid and a huge Niner fan and very much an admirer of Kyle Shanahan, et cetera, et cetera. So he was in town visiting right after the draft. And the discussion went to, hey, everybody's like ripping the Niners for going off the board and grabbing Dejon Stribling. And he stopped what he was doing. He was sitting at a table on his laptop. And he stopped and he looked up at me. And his eyes bugged out of his head. And he went, he is a dude.
1: Really?
0: Like, he got fired up. And this is coming from somebody who makes a living grinding college football offensive tape. And he's like, you don't even know. Wait till you see this kid. Now, other people can have that opinion. Obviously, the Niners do too. But there are some characteristics with Stribling that I think we've learned are there. And now he's flashing them in camp as well. And if I factor that in now to Kyle's offense and one of the better quarterbacks in the NFL in Brock Purdy, I would argue that Stribling is set up for a lot of success.
1: If he does the things that
0: correct,
1: Kyle demands of his receivers.
0: Absolutely.
1: I don't think there's any sign. And again, it's early. I don't know how many plays he was out there for in the run game where he had to block. But this offense is predicated on you as a receiver blocking. And, you know, in the past, it's been a lot of two running backs and one tight end, the 21 formation. They're not doing it now because Juszczyk is out with a broken finger and they have no other fullback. So it's much more of a bland, you know, 11 personnel, one tight end, one running back. So if you get into three receiver sets, I do think that Stribling has a great chance to be that third guy with Evans and Debo and then Kirk and Robinson filling in after that.
0: What's your list?
1: My list, it is Yaxel Lendeborg. Even though he hasn't done it in the pro regular season level, what I saw in college and what I saw in summer league, again, those are tiny drops in a gigantic ocean, but his age, his skill set, his fit, his self-confidence, I've got him at number one. For me, number two is Bryce Eldridge because he's gone out there and he's done it. He's young, and he has really thrived, and now he's having a little bit of a tough spot, but he's somebody who has already gotten a legitimate, healthy taste of it. And I got Dejon Stribling at number three. Again, not that I don't think that he's going to be a good player and have a good year, but football can be so fickle if he has, you know, a little annoying injury, misses games, or if he's not necessarily up to par with Kyle Shanahan's offense right away. We know that Kyle Shanahan has got a pretty demanding threshold for rookies, especially wide receivers. So I think Stribling will be good, But in a tough contest, I've got him third.
0: Well, I guess there's also the question of speed. And I don't mean running speed. How quickly do these guys need to be what we're talking about for you to feel good about it? That's the other thing. So Bryce Eldridge right now is in the midst of, hey, like, this year sucks. And so that's actually kind of a good thing. He's in a little bit of a snuggie with his stats because I don't think anybody really cares. We're not watching Bryce Eldridge strike out at a little bit too high of a rate in the middle of games that everybody really, really wants to win. It's just kind of, I mean, when I turn Giants games on right now, to be honest with you, Bryce Eldridge's at-bats are some of the only things that make me stop and watch. I don't really care what the final score is. This season has gone completely off of the rails. So that's kind of easy for him. Now, Stribling, in theory, is going to be learning in the midst of what we sit here today and hope is a playoff run. Yaxel is somewhere in between. We certainly hope the Warriors are going to be a playoff team. There's the pressure of Steph's clock is ticking, but I also don't feel like the fan base's expectations are through the roof right now, at least not until the Warriors either get Jimmy back or make some sort of a big swing and a move to make it feel like they're competitive and a contender again. So all three of them, for me, like, in general, you kind of get your rookie year to make some mistakes and not be great yet. I think Peyton Manning led the league in interceptions as a rookie.
1: I'll have to look that up, but that sounds familiar.
0: For example.
1: Yes.
0: Do you know what I mean?
1: I think that Stribling has less room to make those mistakes because of the expectations. Football is so fickle. And you've got two or three other receivers who are probably right there with you fighting for playing time. So Yaxel, I think, gets a little bit more room to maneuver because they don't have a lot of bodies. They need fresh bodies in October, November, and December. And he's a young guy. And if he's healthy, he's going to get minutes just based on the fact that you don't have Jimmy and you don't have Moses and the road schedule early and no back-to-backs for some guys. So I think he gets more room to air. And the Bryce one is a great call because between now and the end of the year, it's like 40 or so games. I want him playing in 38 of them and doing everything that he can do to succeed or fail or whatnot.
0: I don't like that you sat him twice.
1: I mean, maybe there's a game where, you know.
0: Why? He's just 21 years old.
1: Yeah.
0: Play 40.
1: I mean,
0: play 40.
1: It's possible that he could be hungover, you know? He's 21, right?
0: I don't think you get hangovers when you're 21, do you?
1: Boy.
0: I mean, you're not supposed to. I remember, boy, I was hungover the day after my 21st birthday.
2: Well,
0: big time.
1: Yeah.
0: What?
1: No, I went out with my brother.
0: They crushed me, my friend.
1: Mikey 1.0.
0: Well, sure.
1: And yeah, crushed.
0: Crushed.
1: Right, and that was the rite of passage back then.
0: Well, the crappy thing is they ruin your birthday.
1: Because and the day after.
0: That is the day after. The takeout at midnight
1: right,
0: on
1: yep.
0: your 21st birthday, the day before, if you will, because your ID suddenly gets you in at midnight, and then you go into the bar, and you get absolutely crushed, and then you can't wake up the next day. You're like, it's my birthday, and I'm barfing.
1: Right, or you pass out on the dance floor and you get hoisted up by two bouncers and shown the door.
0: That sounds like an actual story rather than a hypothetical.
1: It's a hypothetical, and then it comes true. Can't remember the name of the place, but it was in San Rafael on Francisco Boulevard West.
0: Oh, damn.
1: Yeah, exactly. Just down from that Burger King. My brother was, authoring the evening.
0: Well, but that was you, not him, right?
1: Well, that was me.
0: Two bouncers?
1: Yeah.
0: Carried you out?
1: One with the legs and one with the arms. And they didn't do the one, two, three into the garbage cans.
0: No, what did they do?
1: They kind of just showed me the door. Yeah, my brother got me to the car.
2: The guy is drunk.
0: Yeah. Yeah.
1: He's drunk at the 20.
0: The
2: guy is drunk.
0: Bulls Tavern, San Luis Obispo. Where they have something called a bull's sweat.
1: Oh.
0: You don't want one sweat. Of those. Yeah. It's kind of like, you ever have leftovers after a night of some cooking, and the next day, instead of doing it the same way you did it that night, you just dump everything all on the plate?
1: Gotcha, yeah.
0: My dad used to call it glop. He loves glop. He just put all, he put the potatoes and the rice and the meat and the sauce and the just corn and just...
1: Glop.
0: Just glop it all together and eat it. Well, that's kind of what Bulls does with the alcohol behind the bar there.
1: Right, or in the tray, the runner. So you go ahead and you lift up that rubber thing.
0: The trough.
1: Yes.
0: Yeah.
1: The trough.
0: You get one of those. Yeah. I was so hungover that I didn't actually come out of my apartment until dinner time the next day.
1: Wow.
0: And they took me to dinner. Wow.
2: Wow.
0: Took me to dinner, and they're like, okay, let's start drinking again. And I'm like, we're not doing that. And they're like, sure you are. You're doing that. They're like, we'll start you with something easy. Here's a kamikaze shot.
1: Yeah.
0: So I was at a Mexican restaurant, and they put a kamikaze shot in front of me. And I'm in college, so, like, you do what you're told. I mean, you're just going to get made fun of, or you're going to drink the shot. So I'm going to drink the shot. Just the mere movement of shooting the head back straight to the restroom. Right back to it.
1: Adios, my breakfast.
0: Go to JT in San Jose. Hi, JT. Thanks for calling.
3: Hey, how's it going, guys? Yeah, I mean, I think we all watch the same game, right? I feel like we're trotting out the Warriors because we have the same veterans on the field, and what's going to happen? Trent's going to be hurt throughout the year. Kittle's going to get hurt. Debo's going to get hurt. And then yesterday is a good example of what your backups are going to look like. So that's kind of like what my season's going to look like. The same thing for the Warriors. So I'm picking like 8-9 wins at most. Just heartening to see that we haven't structured that line better. You know, defensive line, there's not enough rotation. Offensive line, you're not going to run the ball.
0: Well, you're
3: going to be running for his life.
0: You sound like a ton of fun to watch a game with.
3: Hey, I can tell you this. My partner, she's a big Raider fan, and I sit down and break down a lot of the stuff that's on there. You know, I used to watch tape, and it's really tough. I mean, there's a couple of good things out there. I think Grayson's a good thing moving forward, but you can't hold on to these little things like that because you don't have any backups. You're only as good as your second and third strings are in your rotation. Our division's too strong.
0: Yeah.
3: They're just already there.
0: I mean, they're
3: a couple years away from
0: JT, I love you for listening and calling, but I just could not see one thing the same way that you do, and I don't know how the hell your partner is a Raider fan and you're the pessimistic one. Like, why don't you talk to her about
1: Mendoza look good
0: like,
1: now.
0: What the hell is going on here? You live with a Raider fan and you think this looks like bad football?
3: No, she already knows what's to come. I enjoy watching her because we have two TVs set up, so she's able to see her game. I'm able to see my game. I already know what the outcome's going to be in that game.
0: Man.
3: I just sit there not saying nothing because – you know how that goes.
0: JT, you are always invited to call this show, but you are never invited to my house to watch a 49er game.
1: No watch party, what? Willard.
0: Good Lord. I mean, you already know everybody's going to be hurt. You already know all these people that we just met who we haven't even seen play yet, and some of them look really good. You know that they suck, too. So you're only as good as your second and your third string, and we don't even know who that is yet. But we already know they're going to suck because they're definitely going to suck, and the guys in front of them totally going to be hurt. And so what the hell are we even doing here?
1: So you've got hurt, and they're backed up by suck. And the third string would be hurt and suck?
0: Correct.
1: So
0: even though we haven't seen any of them play yet, we don't know who they are yet, but this is what this whole week is about, is trying to find out who these people are. And some of them looked really good last night, but that's not going to work because nothing works in life.
1: I think it just depends on
0: what the hell are we doing?
1: Well, it depends on what position you're looking at, because if you look at the defensive line, that looks to be pretty deep and pretty good. The linebackers are interesting. I think when you start to look at the secondary, do they have enough there? Wide receiver, it seems like you have five or six guys that you kind of like.
0: Tight end injuries
1: out. I mean, but if they are hurt, then you've got backups, and I don't think that the backups suck.
0: No, but they do.
1: Well,
0: I mean, you can't be watching the preseason game and thinking that anything good happened, even though some good things happened.
1: Well, they lost. Like, Saleh came to town and took your lunch money. Bob got you, Kyle.
0: Boosh.
1: Yep.
0: Should have gone, you know what they should have done last night? Kyle Shanahan should have reenacted the Liam Cohn thing with Robert Saleh on the way off the field. Hey, you keep my name out your bleeping mouth.
1: Oh, it's so funny.
4: We tried to.
1: It was pretty warm in the post game.
0: And stuff.
1: I loved it. Like, everyone's, you know, glad-handing and hugging
0: totally.
1: It out. Fred comes out and McCaffrey and all the rest of it.
0: They said they're FaceTiming each other all week, lying to each other, but then telling each other, yeah, this player looked good and... I mean, hilarious. Anyway, we're brought to you by Fremont Bank, here for you, here for good. David Lombardi in 20 minutes. More of your phone calls for sure. Plus, there was a big announcement about the future of Bay Area sports this morning we want to tell you about. So
2: the future!
0: Yeah, we'll get to that. And the near future, by the way. Willard and Dibbs.
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2: I hope I never get jaded. I really do. Here's what I mean by that.
3: Oh, I've got something too on this.
2: That, I hope, is never not, like, chills-worthy. That's Bob Costas. And that's him calling back the next day after he was already on the show.
0: Hello, incredible. Willard. Hello, Dibs.
2: Hello, Bob. Hello. I mean,
3: that was awesome, and I don't want to tip my 16th anniversary list of 16 memorable moments. That's going to be on there now.
2: That, what is that, like 357 days away?
3: Oh, no, it's the first. So, you know, we're down at about three. I don't know if it's a leap year next year. No, 350? It's an odd one. So, yeah, somewhere around there.
2: 350.
3: Already working on the list.
2: Okay.
3: Open to submissions.
2: Right. The Major League Baseball All-Star Game will be in San Francisco in 2028.
3: Awesome. I think it's great. And I was sharing with the group earlier, 2007, I actually got tickets given to me from the radio station where I worked to go to the Home Run Derby.
2: Whoop.
3: So I took one of my former players from Drake, and it was awesome.
2: I was there. I was there with Bruno.
3: At the
4: Let's
3: Derby?
4: Go, San Francisco.
2: Matt Holliday, right?
3: I guess.
2: Didn't he win?
5: Vlad Guerrero.
2: Vlad beat Matt?
5: Yes, sir.
2: Okay. I believe you. It's a long time ago.
3: I just remember standing
2: in the Holliday hit a bunch, though.
3: I was in the right field arcade thinking, oh, yeah, I mean, everyone's coming out here. I'm just going to sit here and get them all.
2: Nothing.
3: Like a 91% to left field home run derby.
2: Completely. And that was my, I don't, how long did it take you to think of the fact that Bryce Eldridge, who will definitely be in that home run derby, is not going to hit any home runs? Because right center field is 4,000 feet away, but left field's regular.
3: They should change the format, and they should put targets on the fifth archway. Like, just put targets on the wall and say, you know what? You don't have to hit a home run here. Just go ahead and pepper one of these giant 12-foot targets.
2: Oh, yeah. So I just want to say apologies to left-handed hitters in Major League Baseball who are awesome. I'm sorry. Welcome to the Home Run Derby at Oracle Park 2028. You are not the betting favorite.
3: Probably not.
2: Yeah.
3: And, I mean, the McCovey Cove had about 150 floatables, boats and rafts and canoes and all the rest of it. And
2: how many balls went out there?
3: I can't remember the total, but it wasn't a lot. Wasn't enough to go around, that's for sure.
2: They'll advertise it again. I mean, that's just the way they do it, right? Remember Netflix night with the Yankees on opening night? McCovey Cove and the ball's going to come out. It's like, no, the ball's not going out there. It'll go, but, like, not very often. What are we at right now in the 26-year history of this park?
3: Splash hits?
2: A little bit over 100. And I know those are only Giants ones.
3: Yeah, I think it's 106. I'll confirm, but.
2: Yeah. Pasta, don't you have that number just off the top of your head? He's having a conversation with some people in there. Anyway. Yeah. Do you have the splash hit
3: it's
2: counter?
3: It's 109, I believe. Yeah.
5: 109.
2: 109. See, I knew you'd have it. Like, he didn't even need to look it up. 109. So, essentially, give or take a little bit here or there, four per year.
3: Yeah.
2: And Barry Bonds was here and helped himself.

0: Yes. Yeah.
1: So, like, how many non-bonzers? Do we know that?
0: Pasta? I have it right here.
1: How many non-bonds of the 109?
2: There's non-bonds? 36 bonzers.
0: Yep. So that 36. Would be 73 non-bonds.
1: Three per year.
0: Going backwards, Bryce this year. Last year was Rafi Devers, Dom Smith, and Yaz.
1: Okay.
0: Before that, it was Elliot Ramos, Late Night Lamont, and Patrick Bailey.
1: Ramos, the only righty.
0: And then you've got Yaz, Jock, Late Night, Crawford, and Lamont again in 23.
1: Lamont Wade, who was here over the weekend, by the way.
0: Yeah, he's got six, actually. He's bad, among the leaders.
1: Yeah.
0: So anyway, Jock Peterson with a quiet four.
1: Jock Peterson. He just makes me laugh. Just the thought of Jock Peterson. There was just so many things. I think enough. Should I say this?
0: You should. I was trying to make a comp to that level of Bay Area quirky athlete who was kind of better than we remember, but he annoyed us in ways, and he was quirky.
1: It ended with the Pusoy Dose thing. He was super fun out in left field. For people that don't know this, if you were out there with your bleacher seats, he would talk to you after every pitch. Sometimes I'm like, dude, you got to turn around. The ball's coming. But he was super fun. He was somewhat successful. He also was a former Dodger. I loved that. I'm like, yeah, put the Giants uniform on and tick the Dodger fans off. But it ended weird, and he's not a great player. I'll tell you what, I will mention, here's why sometimes I also laugh. So someone very close to me, I will not mention who, had a nickname for Jock that was a little body shamey, which is why I'm going to keep the person's name out my mouth.
0: Would it be Jock Ederson?
1: No, but that would be good.
0: I'm just spitballing here. I mean, Croc Peterson, he eats out of a crock pot.
1: He was a big guy, and he also bloused his jersey.
0: Mm-hmm.
1: You know what I mean?
0: Yeah.
1: Like, he didn't tuck that. There was just a lot that looked like it was kind of hanging out there. So this person referred to Jock as Fatty McStuffins.
0: Wow. Not really a play on his name. Very direct and very personal.
1: Like, yeah, that's Fatty McStuffins out there in left field.
0: Yeah.
1: I was like, wow.
0: I mean, he, like, swinging a drive, the guy's got pop.
1: Yeah. And I went to a game one time where he got a walk-off walk.
0: Okay.
1: A walk-off walk.
3: Yeah.
1: It was just a walk off.
0: That's fine.
1: Yeah.
0: And I'm sure he walked to first. Like, what's the rush?
1: He made it.
0: Game's over.
1: Yeah, no.
2: He had a three-homer game in San Francisco. Yes, remember that?
1: Yes. And then Gabe took him out in the seventh, right? Or benched him the next day. Something. Anyway, let's go to Matt in the city. Hi, Matt. Thank you for calling us. David Lombardi in about 7 minutes. What's up, Matt?
4: Hey, guys. How's it going?
1: Great, man.
5: Hey.
4: Yeah, just when you thought we peaked in meaningless baseball, we get the All-Star game. That's really great.
1: Next question, will we have any All-Stars? Anyway, go ahead.
4: I don't want to go there.
1: Yeah.
4: I was calling because that last caller, I mean, good God, take the sharp stuff away. Who invited the Funtime Bear? The season hasn't even started yet. I mean, I kind of feel like what's going on with Bay Area fans and Niner fans, it feels like when your big brother gets caught drinking, and so your dad's yelling at you too, and you were home the whole time. Like, they're not the Giants and the Warriors. They drafted well. Stribbs looks good. You've got Kittle, Warner. I mean, they're rehabbing. They look okay. Bosa's the only kind of worry. Purdy's healthy. We were a game away from the NFC Championship game last year with an injury-riddled team. It's a clean slate. Things look all right. I mean, this is the gloom and doom from the Niner fans right now is crazy. It's just it's unfair. I don't understand it. It's a bummer. It's Friday. We lost to the Titans in August. It's not going to matter. Who cares? I mean, I'm worried about him.
1: Matt, I'll take you a step further. Quote unquote, we did not lose to the Titans. People trying to make we lost to the Titans. That was not the 49ers last night. Thank you, Matt. Appreciate it. I agree with you completely. Even if your negativity, whoever you are, even if your worry and negativity, even if you have a point, you're not right yet. You can't just live life like they're definitely getting hurt.
0: Well, you can live however you want. You're not right or wrong. Right. Well, that's the thing.
1: But I don't I'm with Matt in that I don't get where that comes from. Sure, Kyle Shanahan hasn't won a Super Bowl. That sentence, until it's not true, will continue to be the thing that is sitting on top of the organization. And I understand that. But the general sense of mopey donkey, everything always goes wrong here, I'm with Matt. I don't understand it. There has been so much more good than bad. There has been so much in terms of success, individual players, games, playoff runs, never going out in the first round, et cetera, et cetera. They've not won the Super Bowl, but to sort of take to the beginning of the season this idea that, well, everything always sucks here, I don't understand it. Sure, do whatever you want, but I don't have to get it. I don't understand it.
0: I normally do understand it, but when you look at last year and you talk about everything goes wrong, well, not everything went wrong, but a lot went wrong. You lost Ricky Pearsall. Yeah. You lost Brock for a while. You lost Bosa. You didn't have Warner. Kittle got hurt in the playoffs. He went 12-5. So just because everything goes wrong, you could have a complete duplicate of last year where Brock plays 9 of 17 and Mac is really good. And, you know, Fred Warner misses a handful and Bosa's out in week 4 and Mykal Williams, all the rest of it. And you can still be a playoff team.
1: Yeah. I mean, I'll even like transfer that same concept over to the Warriors right now. And I might share some of your pessimism, but it's not real yet. You know what I mean? Kristaps Porzingis hasn't been held to 32 games yet. That might happen.
0: Right.
1: But I don't know. Maybe he'll play 67. I have no idea.
0: Right. I mean, Draymond Green last year played 72, and he's supposed to be declining, and yet he played in almost all the games.
1: Yeah. Turned the ball over about 4 times in all of them.
0: Look at you.
1: Anyway, here's a win-win. 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David Lombardi, SF Standard. The positional battles. You want to tune in for David now because, in fact, there's one player who I think a lot of people thought looked great last night, and he was like, you know what, I don't know if that guy's a fit for Raheem Morris's system. We're going to get into this. Some of the real individual battles that are going on. You're going to want to hear it. That's next on Willard and Dibbs.
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3: Might have gotten my wires crossed a little bit with David Lombardi. We're going to have him on.
4: Okay.
3: We're going to have him on. Just stand by. Just try to track him down.
4: Based on his college you went to and yours, this one's on you.
5: Like, hello.
3: Oh.
4: Stanford greater than Cal Poly San Luis Obispo.
3: Sure. But both, I think, are completely able to pull off a text exchange.
6: That is absolutely ridiculous.
3: Yeah.
4: You would hope.
3: I'll show you the receipts and...
4: I don't need to.
3: No. Like, I'm not saying it's on him, but it's debatable.
4: Yeah. I mean, I'm kind
3: of... It's also fine. It's fine. He's going to come on the show. It's great.
5: You better be careful.
4: And maybe I'm diving too deep into my own UFC handicapping theory because it's very simplistic like that. Like, Stanford... greater than Cal Poly, therefore he's smarter than you, therefore it's your fault.
3: I'm sure he's smarter than me. That's fine. You don't need to go to Stanford.
4: And this is the way
3: me,
4: that but... I've handicapped the UFC.
3: Yeah, I was going to say, you just called it a UFC handicapping system and then talked about Stanford and Cal Poly.
4: It's because I apply the same simplistic approach. In a UFC card, there's 13 fights tomorrow, and if there's a Brazilian fighting a non-Brazilian, you take the Brazilian. If there's a...

0: Russian or somebody from Kyrgyzstan or Uzbekistan, one of the stands.
1: Yeah.
0: You take them. And then the third criteria is who has the scarier tattoos.
1: Oh.
0: And if none of those three criteria give you a winner, then you go to the coin.
1: What qualifies as a scary tattoo?
0: You look at the picture of the fighter, and you look and you see somebody with a full chest and a sleeve, but the other guy's got neck and face.
1: Okay, so it's not what the tattoo is of, it's where it is.
0: And the, like, how many tattoos?
1: Okay.
0: And if you have neck and or face, like, I'm taking you.
1: What if you've got neck and face, but only neck and face, and the other one's got, like, full torso?
0: Well, if the neck and face is like, I don't know, SpongeBob and Patrick Starr, then yeah, we're gonna go the other direction. But normally, these UFC fighters, if you're going face tat, it's usually not unicorns and sunshine. It's aggressive.
1: I'm gonna need you to carry a camera around with you for one day. I just want to see, like, where does this all? You go right home, here. You've got to, but I know, I see the pieces of paper.
0: I'm going to tweak the locks. 13 bouts, I'm going to probably go 11-2.
1: But I want to know when and how this all happens.
2: I broke my back.
1: You've got this spinal. You've got this 3-year-old at home.
0: Right.
1: It's your birthday tomorrow, but you'll come in here Monday, like the Niners will play a game, you watch it 13 times.
0: If I can, yeah.
1: You've got scribbles that are about UFC and who's Brazilian. And you're probably, people don't realize this, you're probably already working on your March Madness bracket.
0: I cannot wait for the opener. High Point and Liberty.
1: There you go. You have a system.
0: Oh, yeah.
1: You have a system when it comes to that, that nobody has either proven or disproven that it works. Where does this happen and when? Like all the little scribbles.
0: Right.
1: Like, I'll do this tonight. It's one of the few nights of the year that I'll do this because I actually have a way too early fantasy draft tomorrow.
0: Oh, wow.
1: There's a reason. It's the destination sensation.
0: That's a buck, yeah.
1: Yeah. So I got work to do tonight.
0: Sure.
1: Because it's early, and you have to do a lot of work when it's early because the consensus mocks have not fully been formed yet.
0: Exactly, because all the drafts haven't happened.
1: Right.
0: But
1: we got camp reports we're still working through.
0: For example, like today, and my daughter gets a little amount of time to watch TV in the morning, so wife goes off to work. We put on Bluey. She's locked in on Bluey right now. Da-da-da-da-da-da-da-da-da. It's very captivating. I sit in the other room, and we go to the pencil.
1: Why did the Bluey theme sound exactly like the March Madness theme?
0: No, that's da da da da da da da.
1: That's what you just did.
0: No.
1: Yeah, that's why Victor's laughing. He's like, that's totally what you just did. You're like Bluey. Da da da da da da da. That's
0: round of 16. It's bingo against Bluey.
1: Yeah, that's what you just did. Bluey versus Blue's Clues
0: in
1: the round of 16.
0: Now that's in my head. So I, yeah.
1: Do the Bluey. That's what you just did. That's what. That's the exact same thing.
0: No,
1: that's what you did.
0: Stop the music. That one ends with.
1: That's the same thing you just put.
0: Bluey doesn't climb the ladder like that. That's different. Find the Bluey theme. I'm sorry, YouTube audience. This has got to be really annoying. The point is,
1: they can hear you. They can hear you. You do the same thing.
0: Bluey's on, and so I ran through the 13 bouts. It took about 8 minutes, and I thought, you know what? We're going to test the theory. Brazilian, Russian or former colony, scarier tattoos, flip a coin. So okay. I'll let you know how we do.
1: All right. I can't wait. That's how I enjoy my UFC. Tell me about it after it's over.
0: Oh, yeah.
1: Yeah. That's perfect. So, great. Okay. Anyway.
0: Anyhow.
1: 888-957-9570 is the number. I don't want to make two. One guy called us, and he's like, everything's awful, and they don't have any good backups, and the first string are all going to get hurt, so this is going to be terrible. I never like it when you get a comment here or there, and then people will do our show, and they'll be like, everybody is saying that the Niners are going to stink. I don't think everybody is saying that at all. But I do wonder kind of where everybody's at on this. We talked about it off the top of the week and took some calls with regard to the idea of just as the season approaches, in a general sense, are you feeling optimistic or pessimistic? That's a more reasonable question to me. But if anybody out there

0: vision with you. These are all facts, but are we not acknowledging and agreeing with the fact that the 49ers have some really good players? And they are, to me, one of 8 to 10 teams in the NFC that must be dealt with. Like, I don't know how you would power rank the NFC, for example.
1: I think that you could do it in a reverse sort of a fashion, and you could strike teams first and foremost. Right. And I think you would strike...
0: Who would you strike from
1: you
0: the
1: You would
0: record?
1: Strike Arizona.
0: Okay.
1: You would strike three in the South, to be determined. I don't know, like, Atlanta, Tampa, New Orleans, and Carolina. Are you going to get two of those teams to make the playoffs? I don't think so.
0: I might strike them all.
1: One of them will make the playoffs.
0: No, I understand that, but that doesn't make them a contender. That does not make them a factor.
1: Gotcha.
0: In other words, like, if New Orleans wins the division and the Niners get a wild card and you go to New Orleans week one of the playoffs, you're favored.
1: Yeah, the only one would be Tampa. If Tampa wins the division at 10-7, you go there, it might be a tighter line because, you know, Tampa, I do think, can be a dangerous team. But to the point of this conversation, yeah, strike them all. So that's five off the table, and I would strike Minnesota.
0: Okay.
1: And, you know, beyond that, I still think people are high on Jaden Daniels now, but I don't believe in Washington,
0: yeah.
1: But if you want to leave all four of those in play,
0: sure.
1: You're at 10 teams.
0: Okay.
1: We struck teams. Six, you've got 10, and I would put them ahead of Washington, the Niners. And
0: would you put them ahead of the Giants?
1: I would put them ahead of the Giants.
0: Would you put them ahead of the Eagles?
1: Maybe. I mean, they're going to, that game in week 17 could be a tiebreaker sort of game.
0: What if I told you you're not allowed maybe?
1: Then no, I wouldn't.
0: You wouldn't. You put the Eagles ahead of the Niners.
1: Yes, they have to go to Philadelphia. And that is the toughest part of the Niners schedule.
0: Well, sure, but that's you're spotlighting one game. I'm talking about in more of a power ratings. So if you were to do NFC power ratings right now, you'd have the Eagles ahead of the Niners?
1: They're tied in the odds to win the NFC.
0: Yep.
1: So that would be
0: it's debatable. I'm not trying to lead you to water. Like
1: I would put Philadelphia ahead of them just because they could get to that game week 17 and have the same record. And Philadelphia, I believe, would be favored. And if they won that game, they'd have the tiebreaker. And thus, I would put them, based on the location of that game, I'd put Philly ahead of them.
0: I'd do it in a much more simplistic form. I just think the 49ers are a better team than the Eagles. I think they've got a better coach. I think they've got a better quarterback. And I think we saw them play just last year in Philadelphia in January, and the 49ers beat them. I think the Eagles are redoing their entire offense. They got rid of their best receiver. They may be great, but I've got all kinds of questions about that offense right now. So I like the Niners better than the Eagles. I'll admit that it's close. What about the Cowboys? You going to put the Niners ahead of the Cowboys in a power rating?
1: It's tough. I would probably, based on the schedules, I would put Dallas ahead of the 49ers.
0: Interesting.
1: I think the Niners are heading for a 10-win year.
0: Okay. Well, and again, I'm just going, do you think they're better? Do you think they're better than blank? Like, I'm imagining you don't think they're better than the Rams or the Seahawks.
1: No.
0: Okay.
1: Neither of them.
0: But you think the Eagles and Cowboys are better than the Niners.
1: If you want to look at, like, the tiers of it, I think that Seattle and the Rams are at the top, and I don't think I'd put any of the North teams up in that group. And I think the second tier would be Detroit and Chicago and Green Bay and Dallas and Philly and the Niners.
0: Okay.
1: So it'd be the top two, and then the next six to me is kind of a mishmash, and you go to Dallas, you go to Philly, you have a schedule that you're going to be able to prove it.
0: I know. I'm still not trying to make it about when they play them. I just, you know what I mean? Like, if somebody made you rank the top 10 right now, it's not, I mean, there's no way to know if it's right or wrong or the other. I just wonder where you would put them on the list. You mentioned those other three teams in the North, Bears, Lions, Packers.
1: I'd put them ahead of the Bears.
0: Okay, did you put them ahead of the Lions?
1: I would put them ahead of the Lions.
0: You put them ahead of the Packers?
1: Probably not.
0: Okay.
1: I would put them behind the Packers.
0: Okay, sounds to me like you're putting the Niners maybe at about six.
1: Yeah, it's about right.
0: Okay.
1: And again,
0: I'm a little above that. I already made my case about why I think they're better than the Eagles. The Cowboys is the hard one for me because my heart won't allow my brain to kind of say what it thinks. And also history. The Cowboys are talked about a lot before every season, and then they just disappoint and disappoint and disappoint and disappoint. I think this is the year that they're actually good. I think they're going to win the NFC East.
1: Yeah.

0: They addressed that defense big time. They addressed that defense. Quinnen Williams, I love who they picked in Caleb Downs coming out at the safety position. I think they're going to be good enough to then go along with an offense that was already one of the better offenses in football.
1: Yep.
0: So I think the Cowboys are going to be really good.
1: I think so too. And, you know, I'm not trying to make this about the record when I try to see who is better than whom, but they do have a lot of these games against some of these other teams we talked about. Yep. They do play Dallas on the road. They play Philly on the road. So are the Niners going to be good enough to beat Seattle and LA twice and, you know, beat the Giants and beat Philly and beat Dallas and be 15-2? I'd be stunned.
0: No.
1: If that were the case, I look at the schedule. I'm less concerned about the roster and the injuries and the backups. I do think that especially defensively over the last couple of drafts, they've addressed a lot of their defensive depth. And offensively, you brought in Kirk and you brought back Debo and you got Mike Evans and, you know, you got a couple of young running backs. And so I think the offense is also deeper than it's been.
0: You throw out the number 15-2 as a hypothetical. If I said to you, whoever's the one seed in the NFC, whoever, doesn't matter, is whoever wins this thing over or under 14.5 wins this year. Totally.
1: Oh, it's an under.
0: I don't think anybody's going. I would be mildly surprised if anybody gets to 14.
1: I think it's 13 feels about right.
0: 13, 14.
1: And, I mean, the Rams are a team that looks, on paper, they look phenomenal. And
0: yeah, but they're going to play like a banana schedule, right? First, I mean, I know Seattle won the division, but I don't know, man. Like, Rams, okay. Obviously, Australia, game one, Niners. And then they get a home game on a Monday night. So it's a full week and a half later, they host the New York Giants on Monday Night Football. Then short week at Denver, then at Philly, then they host Buffalo, they get Arizona, the Raiders, they get the Chargers, they go to Washington, they've got Green Bay on the schedule, Kansas City on the schedule, Niners on the schedule again, Dallas at Seattle, at Tampa, Seattle again. That's the back half after their bye once we get to Thanksgiving. Packers, Chiefs, Niners, Cowboys, Seahawks, Bucks, Seahawks again.
1: Whew. Yeah.
0: Pow.
1: Well, the Niners is not much easier.
0: No.
1: They go, their final five are Rams, who have an extra 3 days of rest.
0: Yep.
1: At the Chargers, both on a short week. At Kansas City, the Niners have the rest advantage. Yep. And then Philadelphia, and then at Arizona, who had been home for five of the last six. Not that Arizona is going to be really dangerous. They might be, but that is not an easy last five for the Niners.
0: Not at all. And I do think the 49ers would be well served to make some hay early in the season. Because that back half, as you just detailed, once you get into December, that's definitely the beef of the schedule is that four-game set from December 13th to January 3rd, where it goes Rams, Chargers, Chiefs, Eagles. By the way, the Eagles game is here.
1: Yeah, I was wrong.
0: Yeah, just
1: looked at that.
0: Yeah, so
1: that's why this anyway. This travel approach becomes all the more fascinating because the Niners will go 8 days early. They're going to get acclimated. They'll either win, lose, or draw. And then when they fly back, they're going to have to get re-acclimated. They do have 3 extra days, and they've got Miami coming to town. So that should be a relatively easy game. But I wonder about the Arizona game the week after. Like, when does that travel lag hangover hit you? And the other side of it is the Rams are flying out a day and a half early. So they won't be acclimated. They're hoping for adrenaline. You get the heck out of there. You come back here. And the thinking is you've got that extra day with a Monday night and you never had your body get used to it. So your reentry theoretically would be crisper and you'd be more ready.
0: I don't buy it, but it doesn't matter how you or I would feel. Obviously it's their bodies. But to me, you flip everything upside down for both teams and go halfway across the world. It's going to shake you up. When you come back, you're going to be exhausted. So it's almost like the Rams are playing a game of hot foot. You know what I mean? It's like if we just run across the hot coals, we'll never feel it. And I don't know about you. I've never tried the hot coals before. I don't think you can necessarily. Sure, if you go to a if you're cooking tonight and you just touch the stove, like poop, like just really, yeah, you can do that. You can get away with that. But you don't get to just show up to Australia for 5 minutes and turn around. You're going to play a football game, which is already a physical hell, that a car accident that they're going to put you through. And then you fire right back and act like if we're only there for 48 hours, we won't be tired on reentry. I can't think that that's true.
1: You'll be tired, but the thinking is you'll be less tired. And the way I look at this is,
0: I guess,
1: when you have the game to open in Australia, if the Niners are there for 8 days before, I think that they'll be more acclimated and more ready to play that game in that moment because they have been there. The Rams are coming in hoping that adrenaline carries the day. That might actually be good enough. But even if the Rams lose and you get right back out of town, their thinking is, you know, we rolled the dice, but we're going to be fresher and more rested for our week two game. So that's why I'm just really interested to see not only the week one game, who wins it, the team that was there or the team that flew in, but weeks two and three, and maybe even beyond, like what is the trickle-down effect of how you approached it?
0: Yeah, we'll see. I mean, for the Niners, the weeks two and three on paper are games that, like, I mean, you have to win those games.
1: Yes.
0: You absolutely have to win those games. And I'm no football player. I have no idea how the body's going to feel on re-entry from Australia, but I have a hard time believing that if you fly back here on basically Friday, September 11th, you'll wake up, it'll be Saturday in Australia, but it's Friday here and you'll fly back and whatever, you'll get back Friday night. I'm sure that'll be jarring, and who knows, you might be 0-1 and you might have some new injuries and all that's really difficult. But you will have 9 days before you play the Dolphins. Come on. Come on. You guys are all in your 20s. A few of you are in your 30s. Like, you got 9 days. You'll be fine. You'll be fine.
1: I mean, depending on if you're somebody who can sleep on the plane or not. And, you know, even if you...
0: It's 9 days.
1: Right.
0: Like, you could pull an all-nighter and take your term paper and turn it in, and you're not going to take 9 days to get over it.
1: You would hope not, but if you do, so you leave on a Friday and you land on a Friday, and so Saturday is just completely shot. Where am I? Sunday, you should live your life to where you can stay up as late as possible, and then you go down and you watch football, and then you crash, and then Monday you probably get up and you have a meeting and you look at film or something back on schedule, and then your week ramps up. So,
0: and then Tuesday's an off day. I mean, you're not practicing until Wednesday.
1: For the most part. So depending on who you are, it might affect you one way or the other. And the other side of it is we fly in and like, oh my God, we're in Australia and we got a game in 19 hours. Let's go. And we're all revved up. And then you fly home. It's like, did that even happen? That thing was such a blur.
0: Yeah. I mean, look, I'm not trying to diminish it. I don't want to dismiss it. That's like not my place at all. I'm sure this will be challenging on the body, challenging on the emotions, the mind, all of that. You know, it sounds like a headache to me. But at the same time, the idea that this is still going to be dogging the 49ers 9 days after they, and the Rams have 10 days when they get back. Like, I put it this way. I don't think anybody watching the game, if either of those teams come out sluggish in week two, are going to be like, well, let's give them a break. Let's give them a break. They were in Australia week and a half ago.
1: Right, and you play on the Thursday, so yeah.
0: You'll be okay.
1: Should be. Then, I mean, if that was the prevailing wisdom across all sectors, then the Rams would go 8 days early, and they would just go there and get acclimated. But they obviously think that there's an advantage to not getting there and acclimating to that time.
0: Yeah, no, I'm with you. And all of us have been somewhat oddly fascinated by this travel approach by these teams. But I guess my point is I don't like, are they trying to affect how they perform when they're there, or are they trying to more affect how they feel when they get back? I would imagine they're more trying to affect the way they play when they're there.
1: The Niners are. I think the Rams are trying to affect more so how they do when they get back.
0: Well, then I'm leg up Niners, because they're the ones that are focused on the game.
1: Yes and no. I mean, the Rams did this in England, and they went out and they smashed on Jacksonville.
0: Well, that's one
1: shorter flight.
0: It's a much shorter flight, and that's a different opponent and a different year and all of those things. But if what the Rams are doing is they're effectively trying to feel good when they return, at the risk of how they feel when they play, That's odd to me, just because that's not usually how football coaches think. Football coaches, coaches of all sports, like very, very in the moment. You know this. You're heading into a game. What matters to that coach?
1: The game.
0: The game. The game. We're going to worry about afterwards, because I don't even know whose legs are not broken afterward. I don't even know.
1: I don't think that they are taking this approach because they're just going to, you know, knock off the game and punt on it. They obviously think that they can make this work on both ends. You land, adrenaline, you play the game, and then when you get back, you'll have a better recovery time.
0: All right, we're brought to you by Fremont Bank. Here for you, here for good. Guy Haberman in a half hour. He called the game last night. That's a lock. We know that's happening. I'm going to chase Lombardi a little bit more here, and hopefully we'll get him coming up. And then it's higher or lower day, and it's Dibs' birthday tomorrow. So is the number 58?
1: 58,
0: number
1: brother.
0: 58, okay. I figured it might be.
1: Yep.
0: All right, 888-957-9570, Willard and Dibs.
1: So old. And it's Dan Dibley here. And you said straight to me, but it turned out it was a little bit of a delay. But I can wait because fight night is here, and there's no better place to trade the action than Kalshi, America's number one prediction market platform. 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

0: it's Joe Shasky from The Morning Roast, and you're listening to Willard and Dibs. And you know, as much as I love Willard, I'm more of a Dibs guy. So if you want to do what I do, go check in on Dibs and say hi to him. Get in the YouTube chat. Do it right now on 95.7 The Game.
1: Mom! It's Bluey! Dad!
2: So I know that
1: much jauntier than the I know that
2: Victor is thinking the same thing I am right now. Your rendition of that tune,
1: okay,
2: prior to it actually being on the air,
1: inaccurate,
2: was horrible.
1: Okay,
2: yeah, it was just absolutely horrible.
1: I appreciate you being so quick to put me down.
2: Yeah.
1: You know, you put
2: your birthday's
1: yourself
2: not known until tomorrow now.
1: You put yourself out there and you try to provide entertainment, and you're just there to shoot me down.
2: No, I didn't say it wasn't entertaining.
1: I just said
2: it wasn't accurate. That's all.
1: Yeah. Okay. Well, I think I learned my lesson.
2: But it's 2026. Accuracy doesn't matter anymore.
1: I guess. I mean,
2: who needs facts?
1: Well, you've got
2: just make
1: the substation.
2: Make it up.
1: Yep.
2: Did you know, Dibs, that in 2014, the substation doubled in size?
1: Big upgrade, Mark.
2: Yeah.
1: Okay. So there's that.
2: But hey, I screwed up today. So it's okay. We all screw up.
1: What did you do?
2: I forward promoted David Lombardi before I had it set in stone.
1: Okay.
2: I'm the biggest moron of all time.
3: There you go.
2: So now I can forward promote David Lombardi at 5:15.
1: All right.
2: Yeah.
1: Look forward to that.
2: Now I can do it.
1: Okay. Because before you said 3:15, and he was not available at 3:15. So 5:15.
2: There's a whole story, but yes, he was not. As it turned out. Yes. And Guy Haberman in 25 minutes. And I know that will make you feel good.
1: Always.
2: Because that's your guy.
1: He's a great guy.
2: He's a great guy.
1: Fantastic at what he does. And he actually was really good at what you do, which is hosting a radio show. And
2: he's good at everything he does.
1: You know, I should put out another 15 memorable moments list in honor of our 15-year anniversary.
2: Okay.
1: And maybe I'll do the 15 least memorable moments, including the time that he and John Middlecoff decided to have Indian food delivered into the studio.

0: You have a big thing about that.
1: It just normally, my thing about it is
0: aromatic food at the workplace. You have a big thing about that.
1: It's more about the sanctity that is our shared space.
0: Okay.
1: We all share this, the Joes, Steiny and Goo, you and I. And I think that there are certain things that we should respect about the other people here. Trash being left around, empty coffee mugs, and aromatic food.
0: See, I don't put those three things in the same boat. That's just me. I don't.
1: But you don't do aromatic food. Like, you don't do...
0: But I would.
1: Like...
0: I could.
1: You're not going to bring in some filet of sole from yesterday, microwave it, and open it up, and just have it stink up the room.
0: I would do that.
1: You're not a big leftover fish eater.
0: Right, but I would do it.
1: You would do it now, like, because you know it would bug me. That's why you would do it.
0: No, my point is if I wanted to do that, like if that sounded good to me, leftover salmon, I would not take your nose into account.
1: Right.
0: I just, like,
1: and I get that.
0: Trash and mugs that where I had coffee this morning, you're completely right. But my lunch, like, I'm sorry, that's like this area outside the studio is all of our shared space too. Am I allowed to eat out there?
1: You are, because that is, wait for it, a designated kitchen and dining area. This is not.
0: What about over there?
1: That is...
0: Where we just left donuts, sticky donuts, because somebody's birthday is tomorrow, right over on that table.
1: That is a de facto hybrid area based on our space limitations. This studio, and you've been in this business long enough to know...
0: Yeah, I just don't agree with you.
1: You don't... normally, you don't eat food in the studio. Now, we all do.
0: I'm eating food right now.
1: You're eating, like, dried... those pretzel bites?
0: They're peanut butter pretzels.
1: And I love those. Those are not going to harm the aromatics, nor...
0: They could. What if you hated
1: peanut
0: butter?
1: And you might get crumbs in the keyboard, which is annoying, but...
0: No, I don't eat over the keyboard.
1: Exactly.
0: I don't use the keyboard. I'm not Spadoni. I don't put up 87 internet windows during the show. I bring a laptop.
1: Anyway,
2: I'm not very smart, Joe.
1: Haberman and Middlecoff, Indian food.
0: Okay, well, we'll ask him.
1: It stank for about 4 days.
0: We'll ask him about it. We'll
1: ask him. Remember?
0: Yes, he will. He remembers everything. He's a very smart guy.
1: Yeah.
0: Let's go to D Dubs in Rincon Valley. Hey, D Dubs, thank you for calling. What's going on?
3: Hey, it's funny you guys are talking about snacks in
0: snacks.
3: The office.
0: Yeah, snacks.
3: It reminded me of it reminds me of a story in the 90s. I was a young man working at GTE MobileNet. I brought Kipper snacks, took my break, went in the break room, cracked them open, eaten away, and in comes the district manager. I thought he was going to punch me. Can you imagine people walking in to get a cell phone and all they smelled was pickled fish?
0: Hey, you know,
3: hilarious.
0: I would just ask them, why don't you like the smell of pickles? The pickles are delicious.
3: Oh my god!
0: Anyway,
3: that brought back a funny memory. So, you know, it's early preseason, and our beloved Niners are going to do their best. But I'm not sure if anybody picked up on Kyle last night. And my wife's in the medical field, and we're sitting down watching. And he said he doesn't look right. And I waited a moment before I said anything about the recent concussion and broken ribs and so on and so forth. And I said, honey, you know, you're right. He doesn't look right. He looks like he's having difficulty focusing. And I don't really know what's going on, but I'd like to hear your take. Did anybody else pick up on that?
0: Huh. D-Dubs, thanks for calling in. I can't say that I noticed anything. Did you?
1: I didn't pick up on it, but if that is what you perceive, well, it's probably the natural order of having a concussion of that severity. And we never, well, there's a lot of things we don't know about the accident, but we don't know how severe the concussion was. Yeah. But when he is 2 to 3 weeks removed and he still is wearing sunglasses and can't be near the loudspeaker in the early days, that tells me that it was probably a grade 2, a more severe concussion than your garden variety.
0: I think they said right away, severe, very, very severe concussion. It's hard sometimes, I think, to, you know, rate or rank or figure these things out, because I know, as we all do, a lot of people who have had concussions, and it's one of those things where you don't always know exactly when this is going to come right back around and bite you. You can be feeling great, and then all of a sudden the throbbing starts, or the light bothers you, or the noise, or whatever. So Kyle, I think, has been pretty forthright with how he's feeling through this process, what bothers him, what doesn't. It's been getting a whole lot better.

0: better. And I would almost kind of put Kyle in the same boat as maybe Mike Evans' quad. Like, you could look at him on the sideline right now. I didn't notice anything, neither did you. But if you guys are right, and Kyle was less than a hundo last night, okay, there's four more weeks before one of these that matters. Now, add in the flight to Australia, does that make it more difficult? It could, but I don't know. I sort of believe in the infrastructure of this whole thing, and certainly based on what Kyle has done in recent weeks and what he's said about it, I wouldn't worry right now that Kyle's not going to be able to call plays in 27 days.
1: I wouldn't worry either, and I do think that they have a structure in place. Like you were just mentioning, he's got a lot of assistant coaches who've been there for a long time, and Clay Kubiak always calls the plays in preseason and stuff, and so I don't think Kyle's missing out on that. And if he's getting able to watch more film, and that's the reports out of camp, he's watching more film and he's getting more comfortable. I can't help but think in the next 3 weeks before they take the trip, I guess they're leaving in 19 days from now. So between now and then, I think he improves to where he'll be able to do everything they need him to do.
0: Yeah, I mean, at least right now, I don't think there's any reason to think otherwise. I really don't. So what else did you take from last night? 888-957-9570. Guy Haberman was on the call. He'll be with us in a little bit over 15 minutes to kind of talk out what he saw. But we started off the show talking about the rookies in town. And Dejan Stribling, I think, was the main guy that we were waiting to see last night. And he certainly didn't disappoint. And for me, it's not. I do think we get stuck a little bit because we all love fantasy football so much. I think, what was he, 7 for 63? All right, 7 for 63 yards. I mean, I know how our football fan brains work.
1: That's a 13.3, Mark.
0: Exactly. You're like, 13.3 points.
1: It's like, good, solid performance.
0: I just remove the stats from it, and there were little things that he was doing out there with his body control, with his high pointing of the ball, with what he was able to do in traffic at times. Certainly not going to hand this guy the keys to anything or make any grandiose statements. I'm just saying, I think that what you want to see that would excite a fan and the organization, I think is there. I think that is true for Yaxel after summer league, and I think that is true for Bryce Eldridge with his 11 or 12 home runs or whatever he's at right now.
1: He's at 12, I believe, and he was, like, unbelievable. Then the splash slam, and he is kind of normalized a little bit, but he'll get to the offseason and be able to look at probably 450 at-bats in a real major league rookie year and make the adjustments, because the pitchers have adjusted to Bryce Eldridge, and now he has to adjust to the adjustment, and the same thing will happen to Dejan Stribling. And honestly, it'll happen to Yaxel Lendeborg even more so, because think about what we know about Yaxel, Mark. We know in summer league, as the dude, as the number one on the summer league team, he looked comfortable and he went out there and he played great. Well, you're not going to be the one on the real Warriors, and you may not be the two at times. And when Jimmy comes back, you might not even be the three. So his adjustment is coming from within. Stribling's adjustment will be from real grown men defenses who are going to see him and see exactly what he can and can't do.
0: You're listening to 95.7 The Game, KGMZ FM and HD1 San Francisco and Odyssey Sports Station, the home of the Golden State Warriors and Valkyries, always live on the free Odyssey app and coming to you live from the Laughing Monk Studios. Despite the Giants' best efforts, I'm going to give us all the credit, all of us out here in the world, we were able to pretty quickly get Bryce Eldridge to a spot where he was an everyday contributor for the Giants, even though contributing to what, I don't know. It's been a disaster over there. But Bryce Eldridge in the lineup every day. That's another thing I'd love to sort of compare and contrast in terms of Stribling and Yaxel, neither of whom have played an actual game yet. But how quickly do either of them become a game-by-game major piece of what the team is doing? That's the one where I'll lean more toward your direction and believe that Lundeborg probably has right now a quicker path to be someone that the team actually relies on, potentially even starts, because it is such a position.

0: position of need, and because the likes of Jimmy Butler and Moses Moody are out. The 49ers 4 weeks from today, I think Stribling is a piece of the puzzle, but if they are blessed with health for Mike Evans, Deebo Samuel, Christian Kirk, and DeMarcus Robinson, I think that might, which is why I'm kind of, I'm focused on post week nine, second half of the season in terms of Stribling actually becoming someone who gets his 7 to 8 targets a game.
1: And all that, I think, is really health-dependent on the other guys as well, because we talked about this earlier, like, where would you put the snap count power rankings if everybody's mostly healthy? And it's going to be Mike Evans will be up around 80-85% of all snaps, and then going down from there, it'll be kind of a group in that 55-65%. Deebo is a specialty guy. I think that DeMarcus Robinson can be, he might wind up being the third and Juwan role, a guy where it's 3rd and 5 and you need somebody to get in there and get that 6-yard catch, and it could be Stribling as well.
0: I mean, absolutely. I think it probably should be, actually. It's almost jarring how much he looks like Juwan out there just at first glance. I don't think he's, I mean, he is a better skill set than Juwan Jennings, but he's wearing 15 and he's huge. And so when you see them use him on third down, it almost looks a little bit too similar. But I also think he's got a skill set that at least threatens to make us forget about Juwan pretty quick.
1: Yeah, and because what we saw yesterday anyway, is he's able to run down, and he ran a couple of dig routes where you run 9 or 10 yards down the field and you plant that foot in the ground and you turn around and the ball's already 2/3 of the way there. And we saw Stribling yesterday go up, catch it at the highest point with his hands, hold on to it. And there were a couple plays where he was able to put the head down and get some yak yards. And so the physicality to me is what makes me think that he might be in that Juwan role.
0: You know what I heard last night from Kyle too that makes me know the 49ers are really excited about Stribling? I want you to listen to this. This is Kyle after the game. What'd you see from Stribling?
2: It seemed good. I mean, we'll see when we watch the film. I thought he struggled a little bit on the first drive, but I think he got 3 drives after that, and it seemed like he executed all the stuff that went to him, and I liked how his hands looked out there and played physical.
0: Okay, and then was asked about Stribling handling everything on his plate.
2: He's handling it well. I mean, it was tough when he got hurt. You know, he missed that week. I mean, now he's been back for, I believe, a week, and hopefully he can string together 2 more of these weeks because he's going about it the right way, and as long as he gets those reps and continues to do what he's been doing, he should be ready for the season.
0: Okay, so largely that's positive, but do you hear where Kyle's brain goes each time he answers a Stribling question? Hey, how'd you think he did out there? Well, I mean, pretty good. He struggled on the first drive.
1: Yeah.
0: And then after that, he kind of did what he was supposed to do. Hey, what about handling everything on his plate? Well, I mean, it really was a bummer that he got hurt that one time and he missed a whole week. And now he's got a week back, so that's good. He's kind of going about it the right way, and I hope that he's able to string 2 more weeks together. To me, that is always a characteristic when a leader, whether it's a coach, a boss, or whatever, when they really see something in someone, they hesitate to throw a bunch of praise at him. Because they're trying, I think, to keep the drive high. It's got to be difficult when you arrive at your destination. You've been dreaming of being here your whole life. You get drafted. And then the buzz on Stribling is just like, hey, man, this guy looks awesome. Every day on social media, look at this catch. Look at that catch. He's got hands. He can run. He can this. He can that. Remember, Kyle watched Brandon Ayuk have a good rookie season, and then he came back and he thought his head was too big and he wouldn't play him for a while. And so I love that I'm hearing Kyle sort of very lightly tap the brakes. He struggled in his first drive. None of us even know what he's talking about.
1: Well, he also said, I'm going to have to look at the film to fully know. I mean,
0: did he struggle with? He didn't drop anything.
1: It was the one, I guess it wasn't a jet sweep because it was a pocket pass and he got hit behind the line of scrimmage.
0: Yeah,
1: a
0: guy was sitting there waiting for him. What do you want him to do?
1: I mean, maybe run him over and stuff or like throw a little juke. But I do think that you're kind of in the right place with your take in that he doesn't want to praise anybody too much right now. It's a preseason game, and Tennessee played a lot of their starters for the time that he was out there, and he caught the ball when it was thrown to him. There's the one that was behind him. I don't think that goes down as a drop. It was almost a full body.

0: body behind him. He got his hands on and didn't catch it, but he looked good. And if you're Kyle, you're thinking, you know, probably privately, yeah, good start.
1: Totally.
0: I like the player. I like the pick, but you do have to tamp it down and, you know, be patient.
1: They're super excited. I know this. We know this. The Warriors and 49ers are super excited about these guys.
0: Yeah.
1: Like, I think you and I probably, we should share this with people. The people in the organizations are really, really excited about these guys. They're loving what they're seeing. And that goes to the people they are also and all of that. I mean, the Warriors have barely even gotten anything going in terms of workouts and whatnot yet. But I think they're really, really, was it Ramona who came on with us? And she was like, oh, trades involving Yaxel? No. No. The Warriors have no interest in including Yaxel Lendeborg in a trade conversation.
2: Nope.
1: They love him.
0: Yeah.
1: I think the Niners are privately very excited about Stribling. And I'm certainly not saying they're not going to come out and rip the guy, but that's just something I noticed last night, because we're all thinking, man, we're excited to see this guy. And then he gets the ball a ton. He looks pretty good. We don't know if he turned the wrong way on a route once or twice or something like that. He's out there working with QB3 and QB4, and he's able to amass 7 catches. And the first thing Kyle says when he gets asked about him is, yeah, he struggled on the first drive. That's just, it's the characteristic of a dad with his kid who's just like, yeah, you did good. I mean, there was that one play, though.
0: Well,
1: you know what I mean?
0: Kid comes home and he gives you the big test, and he got an A. It was a 97 out of 100. And you look at it, and you're, hey, what were you thinking of number 11?
1: Yeah.
0: Like,
1: yeah.
0: We went over this.
1: What,
0: like,
1: happened here?
0: Yeah, number 27? Like, you got that one wrong? Really?
1: Nothing's ever good enough for you, Dad.
0: Dad, I got a 97 out of 100. Yeah, let's talk about those three questions you got wrong there, Skippy. Yeah.
3: Skippy.
4: You're worthless.
0: Walk me through it, Skip.
1: Yeah.
3: I think he stinks.
0: It's a little bit like that, I think.
1: I just feel that's all, and I could be off, but like when I was listening to Kyle last night, I go, ooh. He likes him. He likes him. He wants to get as much out of him as he can.
0: And isn't that always the case? Like, you're toughest on the ones that you have the most hope for?
1: You coached. Didn't you do that with your best players? Didn't you kind of hold them to a little bit of a different standard? I always laugh when people are like, everybody gets to play by the same rules. That doesn't exist. No, it doesn't. We don't do that. We don't ever do that. We do not expect the same thing from multiple people. Therefore, you don't play by the same rules. Like Good Will Hunting. You remember that movie? They're like, we're going to put this guy through the mental hell because we want to see what this guy can handle, because he might be like super crazy elite. I just think there's a little bit of that dynamic last night. That's
0: absolutely.
1: All.
0: And I mean, you've got the guy for, you know, 3 years as a second round pick and a fourth year option. And so you want to coach him up and build him up in the right way. And I guess the way you don't do it is, man, did you guys see that 7 catches in the opener and in a quarter and a half? This guy's amazing. Jerry Rice, watch out. He's coming for you. I mean, this is the way you do it.
1: It is. It is. I was excited when I heard him do that, because I knew that the second that game was over, there's only one thing that game was about. And that's not true, but I mean that for those of us who look at it with a very simplistic eye. We can get into Jaden Duggar. You know what I mean? We can get into the defensive line. We can get in. And when Lombardi comes on and Guy Haberman comes on, we will. There are other players to talk about. At the same time, I knew the way Niner fans would look at this game. There was largely one guy we really wanted to see, and he touched the ball a ton, some of the time very impressively. And so today was going to be about Dejon Stribling. And so I was almost looking for Kyle to come out and be like, yeah, not yeah. He was like, yeah.
0: He's all right. He's fine. Yeah. He was fine.
1: Yeah, he did the stuff. He did the stuff that we asked him to do.
0: But I'll have to look at the film before I really let you know what I think.
1: There was also some stuff, though, that was wrong. So we'll work on that.
0: Exactly. I mean, that's the only way you can do it.
1: I love it. I love it. That's coaching.
0: It's coaching.
1: That's coaching.
0: I mean, you got a rookie who you want to be something, and you think that he will be something eventually, but you kind of want him to make that impact this year, especially.

0: Especially if you wind up with guys who are older and maybe you need him to move up.
1: Guy Haberman called the game. He'll be on with us next, and he's kind enough to join on YouTube and wait until you see the hair. Oh, my goodness.
0: Hey. Gorgeous. Phenomenal.
1: Y'all got to get to YouTube. You got to see this hair. I'm telling you.
0: Making Bob's big boy blush.
2: Mm.
3: So, I mean, bring it on, man.
1: So now this show's gonna get hot and heavy. Guy Haberman, Higher or Lower, David Lombardi, all still ahead.
3: Don't stop now. Just keep it going,
1: we
3: baby.
1: We won't. 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
3: You have those people in your life where just like when you hear their name or just a reference to them, it just kind of puts you in a good mood. Like, I don't know if Guy Haberman knows this about you. Like, I told you earlier today that he was coming on and you lit up. You look like a Christmas tree.
4: Right. I think that he's a great guy. I have fond memories of working with him and fond memories of his wedding down in Fresno.
3: Oh, that was a flex.
4: It's
3: like, you know what I mean? Like,
4: it's a flex.
3: We turned this whole thing into, and then you were just like, I was invited to his wedding and you weren't.
4: Well, it's because I was an unabashed fan at the time, and I still am today, and I take no credit for the greatness that he has in his career. However,
3: I've never heard you do that with any broadcaster.
4: It's not credit that I take, but my Haber stock, it was not a penny stock, but I got in early.
3: Okay.
4: And that Haber stock is close to being at a retirement wealth situation, because this guy's a monster.
3: Where do you see the hair? Get to YouTube right now, everybody, because joining us on the River Islands guest line, and he was on the call for the 49ers air quotes game last night. Actually, I should have put the air quotes around 49ers. Some of those guys won't be on the 49ers, but you know what I'm saying. I was on the call last night, and he joins us now live on Willard and Dibs 95.7 The Game. Hi, friend. How are you?
5: What's up, friends? The flex, that was a flex from Dibs, but the flex wasn't that he went to my wedding. The flex is that he went to Fresno. That's really what
3: that
5: Dibs
3: is. That's a big flex.
4: It was a fun wedding.
3: Not everybody gets to go to Fresno.
4: No, I'm sure you look back occasionally, Guy, as Mark and I do with our five marriages combined. You look at the pictures in the wedding album. It's like, oh my God, I invited so-and-so, and I wonder if I'm that guy for you. Like, oh, that's right. Dibley was at our wedding, hon.
5: No, you're not that guy.
4: Yeah, I'm dodging tennis balls over here.
3: Oh, my God.
5: I saw that. You're on the list of people whose names I can recall.
4: Yeah.
5: So that's great. But that's great to see both of you guys.
4: Anyway.
5: And yes, Dibs, in all seriousness, Dibs was the first, I don't know about stock, but Dibs was one of the original supporters, originators of hyping me up all the time. That's what Dibs was on the front lines of.
3: Haberstock, I believe, is what it was. It was called, which is up today just because of last night. So I'll leave it super open ended for you. What stood out to you?
5: I mean, you mean other than Deshaun Stribling?
3: I mean, I had a feeling that's where you'd go first.
5: You know, I think the thing that was cool about it is for the fans who've been to practice, I know there's a handful, for everyone that's been going or reading or watching or listening to people talk about Niners practice, they've been saying, I've been hyping that guy up, you know? And then he looked the way he's looked in practice. He looked the way he looked in OTAs. He looked the way he looked in joint practice. So, I mean, that's up there. I think Curtis Rourke looked really good. He was a big part of looking good with Stribling. So that was cool. And I think a couple flashes from Jaden Duggar, like that's on the list. You know, a player that's young and long, and sometimes those guys with those unusual bodies, in his case, being that tall and that long at linebacker is unusual. You know, sometimes he can get in their way, and sometimes it's an advantage, and it looks like it might be an advantage for him. So, you know, and then the fact that Kyle Shanahan coached the game, like I know the way they talk about it, It seems like he was doing a lot of football stuff. He wasn't doing everything. He wasn't breaking down team meetings or doing team meetings early on in training camp. He wasn't doing his media. But you guys know, like, when it comes to concussions, you can't assume anything. Every timeline is different. So the fact that he made it back by then.

0: And I think now it doesn't seem like a big deal, but you go back a week and a half ago, and it probably was in question a little bit.
1: When you mentioned Duggar, and I'm kind of fascinated by what he could potentially be, and I don't know if the Niners have had a player like that in a long time, what would that mean defensively? Would that possibly be it's a three linebacker set, or does Dre Greenlaw lose some snaps as a result?
0: Well, I mean, they've talked so much about the five-man line, and they've also talked about this. It's funny. I can't tell, like, if it's a public thing, and Barrows has written about it, and Nick Wagner's written about it, but this fever backer, extra kind of Swiss Army knife doesn't feel like the right word, but position. I think the other part of it is you mentioned Dre Greenlaw, or, they've got multiple hurt edge rushers right now. They've played him in a few different spots. They've played him in practice. He spent some time with the defensive line at edge rusher. He spent some time last night at middle linebacker. He spent some time off the ball. So, you do have to expect that someone's getting hurt, and you hope that Dre Greenlaw gets through the year fully healthy. It would be a awesome. I mean, maybe the Niners could have back-to-back comeback player of the years, but I don't know. I don't know exactly how it's all gonna get deployed by Raheem Morris. It's one of the great mysteries, of the season. They've played the same defense for a long time, and now they have a new defensive coordinator and some pieces that are unique. So I don't know, Dibs. I'm fascinated to see, what does it mean for a second linebacker? What does it mean for the nickel? What does it mean for some of these safeties? I don't know.
2: Guy Haberman is with us here, was on the call for the Niner game last night, will be down in L.A. for their next game as well against the Chargers, which comes next Thursday. Willard and Dibbs, 95.7 the game. Guy, I'm interested in your perspective, this camp versus previous camps, this preseason one versus previous preseason ones, like even the fact that, for instance, Mac Jones sat out. In what way would you put into words how the 49ers are being potentially more conservative with player health in 2026 versus previous years?
0: It'll be interesting the next two preseason games, how they manage, and how Rourke is. They have added like a bit of a like a walkthrough practice to the schedule in the hopes of kind of helping with the injuries. The practices in terms of the way they look to me don't look that much different. They still look physical. So I don't know. It's not a great answer, but like other than the kind of jog through day, which we don't get to see in the, currently I'm still I'm filling in for Pop on the broadcast. But I have not taken his place at the middle of the practice field during closed practices. I have not gotten that access yet. You know what I mean? I'm like media. If it's a closed practice, I don't go, which is fine. I like to
2: Gotcha.
0: hang out with my media brethren on the sideline. But Dibs knows, like, Greg used to be in there kind of midfield, kind of listening in on the play. I'm not getting that treatment, which is fine. T-Rock will do that and tell me what happens. But yeah, I don't know. It kind of looks the same, what I get to see.
1: In due time, and we're rapidly approaching, the trip to Australia. I'd imagine that you're going to make the trip. And what is your anticipation for the 8-day lead up as opposed to what the Rams are trying to do, which is the get in and get the heck out?
0: It's a science battle, I guess, in sleep studies, and I'm also thinking about the return.

0: Is a couple of days enough time to recover from that trip and then get ready for the Dolphins? You get three games at home, which is nice, but is that enough time to recover? So that's the other part of it. But it seems like the trip's going to be great. The stadium sounds awesome. I don't know if either one of you have been there.
1: Nope.
0: Melbourne Cricket
1: Melbourne,
0: Grounds.
1: yeah, the silent R.
0: Melbourne. Yeah. Which I'm like, am I a fraud if I say it that way, or am I being respectful? I'm not sure.
1: Well, when they go on their second international game later this year, how do you pronounce that country?
0: I do say Mexico.
1: You do?
0: So,
1: Okay, then you can say Melbourne. Yeah. So to me, you get to pick which way you go. You just have to be consistent. So remember, it's also the San Francisco 49ers. You have to do that too now.
0: Yeah. Now, if you say Mexico, do you say city?
1: See what happened?
2: Look at Willard.
0: I don't know.
1: It's up to you.
0: Yeah.
1: Yeah, you get to paint your own picture here,
0: I
1: guy.
0: don't think it is. I think they have rules to the language, and it's not up to me.
1: Yeah.
2: I mean, we learned that from the World Cup with Turkey-ay, which we all thought was Turkey forever.
0: What was that?
1: Yay.
2: Yeah, I mean, they petitioned, and that was going to be a yes from us. Apparently, we are the arbiter
0: Oh,
2: of pronunciations. Yeah.
0: they petitioned?
2: Yes, I think that they were tired of being associated with the fourth
1: I mean,
2: Thursday in November.
1: it is a pretty awful name for a country. Like, what if we were, yeah, what if our name was like the Chicken States of America? Would you just be like cool with it?
0: Well, I'd ask some questions about how we came up
1: Yeah.
0: with that name, but you're right. I guess, I've always felt like if Dib says his name is now pronounced Deebs, then that's his name and it's Deebs and that's what he wants. We got to call him Deebs.
2: Yeah, we've had name changes like Ron Artest became Meta World Peace, and okay, now you're Meta.
1: I was just going to ask, guy, who's the lead running back for the New Orleans Saints? How do you pronounce his name?
0: What do I say? I think I say Kamara.
1: Oh, see, no. Their new acquisition. The one who was on, I'm purposely not saying his name. He was on the Jags last year. He's been acquired by the Saints.
2: Travis, that Travis guy.
0: Yeah, well, I mean, I remember the older brother was ETN, but I know there's been some debate about this.
1: Well, he said his
0: I
1: name
0: don't
1: is
0: remember.
1: pronounced Etienne.
0: Yeah.
1: Etienne.
2: He plays
0: Oh,
2: for the
0: Devin
2: Dolphins.
0: Etienne.
1: Yeah, Travis Etienne. And I keep telling my
0: Okay.
1: sons because they're getting ready for fantasy drafts, and they go Travis Etienne, and I'm like, that's not his name. You like he has updated his
0: Yeah.
1: name. We gotta update the way we say it.
3: Ah.
1: Yeah.
0: I did, there were a couple brothers that played. One of them had a, played in the NFL for a minute, a few years. Good player, actually, named Starlo Tulele.
1: Oh
0: I don't know if
1: yeah,
0: you guys remember him.
2: For sure. Oh
1: of
2: yeah.
1: course.
0: Defensive lineman. He played at Utah. And so one year we did a game and he was Starlo Tulele. And then he had a brother named Lowell. And they said Lotulelei. And then so it was Lotulele, Lotulele, and Lotu. I don't remember there was a third version. Now, this is not the same, but similar. Many years ago, I was calling Fresno Grizzlies games back when they were the AAA team for the San Francisco Giants.
1: Yes.
0: Are you with Doug Greenwald?
2: Yeah,
0: Was
2: that's a
0: my
2: drop because
0: broadcast
2: whenever
0: partner.
2: you flex about something that you've done, we play the whoop in honor of Roxy Bernstein, who name
1: Yeah.
2: dropped his way through a show and set records.
0: Is that a flex?
1: No, it
0: I
1: doesn't
0: mean,
1: actually matter if it's a flex or not. If you say anything in
0: just
1: life
0: a
1: that you've
0: drop.
1: ever done
0: Okay.
1: before, it's a drop. If I was like, I was
0: All
1: at the
0: right, love
1: grocery
0: it.
1: store last night, he'd be like, whoop.
0: Okay,
1: Yeah,
0: got
1: it's
0: it.
1: like,
0: Yep.
1: okay.
0: Got it.
1: Yeah.
0: That's really good. I like it.
1: Yeah, thank you.
0: So, Emmanuel Burris was on the team.
1: Whoop.
0: You may remember
2: Oh,
0: Emmanuel
2: yeah,
0: Burris.
2: as you well know.
0: And we were calling him Manny Burris. And then somebody said, after like 2 weeks, like they were like, his mom emailed. She says his name's Emmanuel. Stop
1: Oh,
0: calling him Manny.
1: yeah.
0: So,
2: The mom
0: and when
2: card.
0: mom says it's Emmanuel, it's Emmanuel.
2: Do we know that it is Odigizuwa, or are we going to get tripped up in an 11th, week 11 kind of, oh, you've been doing it wrong the whole time?
0: Yeah, we could. I ask, but sometimes guys I've found over the years, they, especially in college, is like someone's like, is your name like this? And they're just like, yeah, they don't correct, they just kind of roll with it. But I mean, Osa has now been in the league a few years. I'm hoping we're getting it
1: I
0: right.
1: think we're
0: So
1: getting it right, and it's pretty fun to say exactly like it is. So I'm going to go with it until we hear
0: it
1: otherwise.
0: is.
1: But Guy Haberman is with us here on Willard and Dibbs 95.

0: 7 the game. Hey, in the race for we hope we never see him, what did you think of the two quarterbacks last night in the race for QB3?
1: Curtis Rourke is the guy. I mean, that's what it looks like, you know, clearly. They invested in him last year. They spent time with him. He looked more mobile than he did. Get the sound effect ready. I called a couple of his games at Indiana a couple years
2: there
1: ago.
2: There it is.
1: And I'm just telling stories about things nobody saw or heard, I think, is every one of my references.
0: Not true, guy.
1: But he played like on a torn ACL. He looked really mobile last night. Looked really good. So he's the man. He's QB3 right there.
2: What do you make of their overall sort of status in the NFC West? I mean, the big bad wolf is like status.
1: Was that?
2: My partner's a coupon guy. Yeah. I'm coupon, so there's a lot of those out there. But where do you slot the Niners in the NFC West, guy?
1: Well, I mean, they're clearly third, right? Which is fine. It's a fine place to be when, you know, you get the Super Bowl defending champs are second. And the Rams are the favorites. But I don't see any reason why they... Well, I shouldn't say I don't see any reason. Yes, I do think they can win the division. I think it's going to be very difficult for... I'll be interested in the other two quarterbacks, to me, are the big part of it, right? Like, can Darnold run it back again? He's had now two really good years, but last year he turned the ball over a ton. It's part of the reason they won the Super Bowl is they stopped turning it over in the postseason last year, Seattle. And Stafford. Stafford has just... It's not a rebirth or a resurrection. I always liked him in Detroit. I thought this guy's on the Lions. Like, let's give him cut him some slack. But like what he has done in this next stage of his career is incredible. Can you hit him? Can you get to him? Can you bang him up a little bit? You know, their season hinges on him being healthy. So, you know, the Niners being third in this division also might mean third in the NFC in terms of just like where you stand in the pecking order right now. You don't want to finish third, obviously, but, you know, this is why this week one game, I think we're so conditioned over the years to have these international games where you're like, well, it's somebody in the Jags and it's on at 6:30 a.m. Pacific.
0: Right.
1: But this is such a huge game, right? This game is massive. Winning this game is going to feel huge for one of these two, just given the trip, and it's going to feel like almost winning two, and losing it's going to be a stomach punch for whoever's got to make that flight back and try and recover from it, particularly if it's the Rams, because this is their home game in this series.
0: To that end, how would you sort of handicap, I'll spotlight two players, they're not the only two, but how would you handicap right now Nick Bosa and George Kittle in terms of their chances of playing in that game?
1: Well, George, I was talking to Cam Inman and Matt Maiocca the other day.
0: Yep.
2: Oh, yeah.
1: Should I not wait for the sound effect?
0: No.
2: You can keep going.
0: You got it.
2: Honestly, that probably should have been two drips because Cam and Maiocca, but go ahead, guy. You were saying.
1: I was a little surprised. They both thought Kittle was going to be back based on the way he looked, the way he's working out on the field by week one. You know, this idea, like, would you put him on pup? I don't think you want to do it. You want him, the three games at home, weeks 2, 3, and 4, I guess the perfect time for him to play because you're not traveling. Like, you don't want him to miss that. So we've seen him. You know, the fact that we've seen him, they'll practice, they'll have an open practice tomorrow. So we'll see, is Bosa back? Like, at least we've seen in the last week, not in pads, but George on the field working. We have not seen Nick for several days now on the field. So, you know, that is concerning. I mean, I don't see how it's not concerning. Until we see him back, you got to be a little bit concerned about it.
0: Guy, great work as always. Fun to see you doing your thing last night. And have a good trip down to L.A. I think the Chargers are going to be an interesting squad this year.
1: Yeah, I can't wait to see Herbert. I love watching that guy throw.
0: If we see Herbert.
1: Well, Tuesday. I'll see him at the joint practice.
0: Yeah, we'll see him at the joint practice. Exactly right.
1: But maybe he'll play. Yeah, that's a good question.
0: Yeah.
1: All right, guys. It's great to see you.
0: Guy, thank you so much, my friend.
1: Thank you.
0: All right. There it is. Guy Haberman
2: on the
0: call last night. I feel like we should get the drip because we just talked to Guy Haberman.
2: And he's kind of a big deal
0: around
2: these parts. Yeah. And, yeah, he just great kid when I met him. And it was easy to immediately hear him and see some of his clips before he even started. It's like, oh, this guy's got talent and that head of hair and the whole thing.
0: Yep.
2: A lot like, just reminds me of Dave Fleming, who was a young, precocious phenom, and Roxy Bernstein, same thing, guys who've had great careers.
0: I'm always honored when I see because he was on video so we could see him, when somebody pulls off of the road in order to put AirPods in and do the show. That means he was headed somewhere. And he stopped. He stopped wherever he was going. Stop what you're doing so that he could talk to us.
2: 20 minutes, too, you know?
0: Appreciate it.
2: A little car appreciate Zoom. It. You know, you didn't have to do that. Sometimes we get people on speakerphone, and the quality's not as good. So that's just Guy. He wants to do everything at the top of his level.
0: Is Madison Beer at the joint practice on Tuesday?
2: I don't know. I don't know what her tour plans are, but
3: hey,
2: those two are, you know, doing the thing. Coupled up, engaged.
0: Yeah. I bring it up not to be the, dorky or creepy. Like, I actually was a little bit bothered, by the way, because Joe Burrow has some fancy social media influencer, girlfriend or whatever, and I think she was at practice also. And
2: I thought they split up, but...
0: I don't think so. I'm forgetting.
2: Olivia Ponton?
0: Yeah. Boy, you're on this.
2: I have a daughter.
0: They split up. She's three, dog.
2: Almost four.
0: Do not blame your daughter for what you're searching on the internet.
4: Oh.
0: I'm not letting
2: First
0: that
2: of all,
0: slide.
2: I'm not searching for her. I follow her. So there's no need to search.
0: That's worse.
2: It's really not. She's a consenting adult, and she is...
0: She's not consenting to you following her.
2: She could block me.
0: Yeah.
2: I haven't sent her a DM. I liked you in the blue dress, Olivia. I believe that she is somebody who is very fluid in her partner choices.
0: Okay, maybe. So I have no idea. My point in bringing it up, though, was people got all kind of hot and bothered because they were on the practice field. And I guess Justin and Madison Beer were kind of almost half canoodling during a break. And I'm like, you guys realize that family members at a practice is not a weird thing. That's not a weird thing at all. That's very, very normal. Increasingly normal. So the more you bring it up, the more you sound like a dirty old man. You're only bringing it up because they're good-looking young women. Leave them alone. Let Justin canoodle. That might be the name of my fantasy team this year.
2: Let Justin canoodle?
0: Maybe.
2: Well, just don't go out there and start throwing picks.
0: I'm workshopping it, okay?
2: Yep. All right.
0: It might.
2: It might. Honestly, it's August. If you're going to get that bent out of shape over the franchise quarterback hanging out for a few moments with his lady friend, then you're probably doing too much.
0: That was my point.
2: That's 3 minutes that you should have been studying film.
0: I mean,
2: get your nose into the playbook.
0: Yeah, I remember when Tony Romo wasn't allowed to go on vacation with Jessica Simpson on like a bye week or something like that.
2: That was the Giants. They all went shirtless on that boat.
0: That was a different one. It was both.
2: Was that Odell?
0: Odell Beckham. Odell, yes, had a picture taken on a boat
2: right
0: when he was apparently supposed to have his face in the playbook, and then he came back for a playoff game and dropped a touchdown.
2: They lost.
0: And then everybody was like, that's because of the boat.
2: He was on the boat.
0: I don't think it was because of the boat. Well, I think you can go on a boat, still catch a pass.
3: That's a boat.
2: I take offense at that as opposed to an August, preseason camp practice.
0: We're going to need to do higher or lower here pretty soon.
2: I'm ready.
0: Because David Lombardi is going to come on at 5:15. So I feel like higher or lower should be pretty soon. Pretty soon. Oh, and then also in this last hour, there's a Warrior thing that kind of just came up. Somebody who is pretty tight with the organization reacted to that Mike Dunleavy press conference in a pretty interesting way.
2: Okay.
0: So we should talk about it. We'll get to that coming up around the bend here as well. So higher or lower, got some Warrior stuff. David Lombardi, who I think has some real insight, especially on the defensive side of the ball. Some players that were used to being a part of this defense that he thinks might not necessarily be great fits for the Raheem Morris system. So we're going to get to all of that. We're brought to you by Fremont Bank. Here for you, here for good. This is Willard and Dibs.
2: And it's Dan Dibley here to talk more about Fremont Bank, which, as you know, is family-owned, and it's got a great family-owned feel, and they've been doing it since 1964, and I made the change for a very simple reason. I wanted to be part of a good local operation that knows me, as opposed to one of these multinational conglomerates where if you want customer service, you got to call and wait on hold for hours. Not with this institution. I reach out to them. They know me and they know exactly what I'm looking for. 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
1: Hello, Willard. Hello, Dibs.
2: Hello. This is not a shot or a criticism. You know, I love San Francisco Giants baseball.
3: Yeah?
2: I love going to Oracle Park.
3: Especially in the last gasps of the summer where your kids are going back to school pretty soon. This would be a perfect night, a Friday night against a division rival. I love crap.
2: You gotta want it. You gotta want it bad.
3: Maybe you have season tickets and you couldn't offload them and you hate to just eat the money.
2: The 48 and 73 Colorado Rockies visiting the 50 and 71 San Francisco Giants. The sun nowhere to be found all day long.
3: It was kind of raining at my house.
2: Turner Hill and Jonah Cox.
3: Turner Gill?
2: Turner Hill.
3: Oh, okay.
2: And Jonah Cox.
4: Who are you?
2: Have been called up from AAA Sacramento to join the team just in time for this series. Also, Willie Adames has a back strain and will not be performing for the time being on the left side of the infield, where his counterpart, Matt Chapman, has just been transferred to the 60-day injured list. Kyle Freeland, with his 6.63 ERA.
5: You know I love Kyle.
2: Will go up against Landon Roop with his 4.22 ERA. And someone is going to win this game.
3: Probably neither starter, but a team will win. And yeah, that's unfortunately where we currently are. And if you want to get excited about Turner Hill and Jonah Cox, then yeah, come on out and see the future.
6: The future!
3: The present!
2: I like to follow the Giants farm system. Not like one of the, I'm not a crazy.
3: Right, but Bette Midler from a distance. You don't want to follow them when they're here. You should still be on the farm. We should be better than this.
2: I've never heard of Turner Hill. Who's Turner Hill? Pasta?
7: Apparently he had a 26-game hitting streak in AAA.
3: Only ended because he got called up, right?
7: That's correct.
2: I mean, let the kid break the record. What's the record? I don't know what the record is, but
3: that is the record. That was the club record.
2: It was a club record.
3: Right.
2: It's not like the league record or AAA record.
3: No.
7: Almost to 56.
2: Almost halfway there.
3: Right. Joe DiMaggio.
2: Not anymore. Unless he gets sent back down tomorrow.
3: Right. And the streak is still intact if he doesn't play in AAA again. Is the lineup out?
2: I don't know.
3: I mean, I'm sure it is.
2: No.
3: Yeah.
2: I don't know. But, yeah. Good on you. Truly, my point is if you are on your way to the game tonight, I love you. Good on you. You're awesome. You're awesome if you're going to the

0: this game tonight. I'd go to the game tonight. That's not in the plans, but yeah, there's a lineup out tonight.
1: Yep, and yeah. It's I'm looking at it 1 through 9, and there are a grand total of two of the nine were in the lineup at the start of the year, and that would be Devers and Jung-Hoo Lee.
0: Right, and then Bryce Eldridge has been in the lineup for a while now.
1: So it's a little bit of a cherry pick to say, but as far as like your regular lineup, if you want to look at your 2027 starting lineup on opening day, three of the guys are in the lineup tonight, I would guess.
2: Bryce Eldridge!
0: Is the catcher, is it pronounced Kisner?
3: Kisner, yeah.
0: Kisner.
3: He was with the team last year.
0: I know, but like when you have a K-N in the English language, the K is silent and you say the N, and this is the other way around and it keeps tripping me up. He should be Andrew Nisner.
3: His bat's pretty silent, too.
0: Yeah, thank you.
1: That's a four.
0: Thank you. Good job, Pasta. You know what I'm saying? Knock, knock. Your name should be Nisner, not Kisner. You can't just make an N go away. I've never heard of a silent N. What are we doing here?
1: Well,
0: have you ever heard of a silent N?
1: No, I was just thinking about pneumonia, but it's the P that's silent
0: exactly.
1: In pneumonia.
0: We use the N, and silent is the first letter.
1: Like if you have one this of those guy, garden gnomes on your lawn,
0: the G is silent. This guy, it's K-N-I-Z-N-E-R, and he goes with Kisner.
1: Kisner.
0: Somebody just threw an N in there.
2: I hate it.
0: What's it doing in there?
1: I can picture Nisner. Him as a kid going to the parents and going, can we be Kisner, please?
0: No.
1: Because this Nisner is bringing me down.
2: Like, hello?
1: The Nisner.
4: Stop that.
1: The Nisner.
0: All right. Boy, it is Friday now.
1: Yeah, it
0: we
1: sure
0: just
1: is.
0: Did a segment on Nisner. What the hell? Okay, so David Lombardi's going to be on in 22 minutes, so we should probably do the damn thing. You want to just do it?
1: Let's just do it.
0: Okay, so David Lombardi, and then also still on the show, Marcus Thompson said some things on the Warriors Plus Minus pod that I think y'all are going to really want to hear, because he had a takeaway from the Mike Dunleavy press conference this week that's worth hearing. So that's still ahead on the show as well. But it's Friday, and around these parts, on Friday, we play Higher or Lower, and this one is a special one.
1: I appreciate you saying that, Mark, because coming up tomorrow, I will be turning 58. So I thought, you know what? It's the 14th of August, not a ton going on. I could have done a Kisner one had I known, but thank you so much. It's one of those things where your birthday comes and you look at the number and you go, oh, God, really? So I thought we could play with it. 58 is today's number because as of tomorrow, that will be the number of years that I've lived. So it's higher or lower, 10 items. Our contestants will have to determine if that item is higher or lower than 58. Time to introduce our contestants. He's number 2 all-time in wins. But it's been a little while since he's gotten a W. You can't spell Willard without a W and a couple of L's. It's Mark Willard.
0: Hi, Dan. First of all, happy birthday, and also Nisner.
1: Yes, thank you. Up next, he's making his third appearance on Higher or Lower. He debuted with a victory. He followed it up with a temper tantrum. It's Victor Harris.
4: And if it doesn't go right, I will throw another one. Happy birthday, Dibs, and I need to reclaim my spot right now.
1: I love
4: now.
1: It. Thank you, Victor. I don't think you were here, Willard, but he went 0 for his first four, and he just burst out of the chair, and he had to walk it off because turns out he had higher hopes than that. Our third contestant, as Mark Willard tries to recover, he's gone. He's done his Drake impersonation. He's gone back-to-back. He's got four titles. It's Pasta Steven Rizzotto. Yeah, let the giggling begin. For those of you not on YouTube, Mark Willard is and Steven Rizzotto both down for the count.
0: I actually had water fly out of my nose.
1: At the portrayal of a Victor Harris tantrum. Apparently that brought the house down. Well, we're going to try to go forward here with this game.
0: It was so surprising. I wasn't expecting that.
1: Yeah, it was pretty funny in the moment.
0: God.
1: And he's back to redeem.
0: Oh, it burns.
1: It's Willard against Rizzotto against Harris. Let's play Higher or Lower. And again,
3: happy birthday, Dibs.
1: Thank you. The number is 58 in honor of my 58th birthday tomorrow. We start with the defending champ, And then we'll go to you, Willard, if you can.
0: Ooh.
1: Regroup. It's higher or lower.
0: I feel like all of us have already won today.
1: That was pretty awesome. Steven Rizzotto, we start with you.
0: Ooh.
1: Higher or lower than 58. Total number of times a player has hit 50 or more home runs in a single MLB season.
3: I'll go lower.
1: Willard?
0: Higher.
1: Victor Harris?
4: I'm going lower.
1: It is lower. 54 times has a player hit 50 or more home runs. Rizzotto point, Harris point. We'll start with those two for item number two. Higher or lower than 58, Steven Rizzotto. Number of years since the assassination of Robert F. Kennedy.
0: Oh, God.
3: I'll go higher.
1: Victor Harris?
4: Lower.
1: Mark Willard?
0: Hang on, I'm doing quick math. Quick math. There's you. Because I think I know.
1: Math is hard.
0: It is. Higher.
1: And when do you think it happened, Mark?
0: Right around 1967 or 68.
1: It is higher, 1968, June of 1968.
0: Yeah.
1: So it's been 58.2 years.
0: Yeah.
1: Which is higher.
0: Higher than 58.
3: Did you say JFK or RFK?
1: RFK.
0: RFK. Oh, okay.
1: JFK's been 62 years, I believe.
0: RFK, right. The one who got rerouted through the back kitchen, and then they're waiting for him.
1: Sirhan Sirhan.
0: Sirhan Sirhan.
1: Yes.
0: Yeah, like Reuben Boomshay Boomshay.
1: In many ways.
0: Yeah.
1: Rizzotto the point, he's got two. Willard the point, he's got one. Victor Harris also tied for second with one. We sally forth. Higher or lower than 58. I turn 58 tomorrow. We start with Rizzotto off to a good start, looking for a three-peat. Steven, total regular season NFL touchdown scored by the pride of Monta Vista, Zach Ertz.
0: Ooh.
3: Oh, that is good. Lower.
1: Willard?
0: Lower.
1: Victor Harris?
4: I believe in him. I'm going to go higher.
1: Yeah, your belief was misplaced. It is lower, Victor. 57 touchdowns for Zach Ertz.
0: Damn.
1: In the regular season.
0: That was close.
1: Rizzotto 3, Willard 2, Victor Harris 1. Still
2: I'm so upset.
1: Still seated. Still seated.
0: I'm hoping for one of these tantrums
1: it's
0: right now.
1: It's early. We'll go to item number 4, and we start with Rizzotto. Higher or lower than 58, Steven Rizzotto. Total number of career goals scored by Julie Ertz in her 4 years at Santa Clara. From Zach Ertz to his wife, Julie Ertz.
0: Okay.
3: Oh, higher.
1: Willard?
0: I agree. Higher.
1: Victor Harris?
4: I'm going higher.
1: Yeah, you guys all struck out. The answer is 31 goals in 4 years for Julie Ertz. Good career. No points there. Rizzotto 3. Willard 2. Victor Harris 1.
0: Time out. Willard. 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Always live on the free Odyssey app and coming to you live from the Laughing Mug Studios.
1: This is higher or lower. We are 4 items in. We've got 6 to go. In honor of my 58th birthday, it's higher or lower than 58. We start with Rizzotto. He's going for a three-peat, which has happened twice. He would be in rare company. Steven Rizzotto's got the lead, 3-2. Victor Harris has 1. Rizzotto. Higher or lower than 58. Number of pitchers in Major League Baseball with a 20-win season and 2,000 career strikeouts.
3: I will go lower.
1: Willard?
0: Number of pitchers with a 20-win season and 2,000 strikeouts. Higher.
1: And Victor Harris.
4: I'm going to go lower.
1: This game is tied. It is higher.
0: Yes, sir.
1: 66 pitchers have a 20-win season and 2,000 career strikeouts.
0: Victor took his headset off.
1: Willard, 3. Yeah. Rizzotto, 3. Victor Harris, without a headset.
0: Yeah.
1: Victor, headset. He has 1. We are halfway through. It's higher or lower. We start with you, Willard, because you got the last one right, and it's tied. Higher or lower than 58, Mark? Total number of counties in the state of New York.
0: Total number of counties in the state of New York.
1: That's what I said.
0: Higher.
1: Rizzotto?
3: Lower.
1: Victor Harris?
4: Lower.
1: Vic, don't leave. And please don't leave. It's
0: Come
1: higher.
0: On.
1: It's higher.
0: Yeah!
1: 62 counties.
0: See, that was one of those
1: state.
0: That the fact that you were even asking, because it seems like it should be way lower.
1: Than 62?
0: No, than 58. That's a lot of counties for a wee little state like New York.
1: And so you went the other way.
0: Exactly.
1: You went higher. Well done. Willard 4, Risotto 3, Victor Harris still in the studio, I believe, with 1.
0: He definitely took his headset off now.
1: We've got 4 to go. We start with Willard. It's higher.